can't believe I'm here. I cannot believe I'm here. For a lot of us, the answer is, I can't remember. And by 4 o'clock today, I want to just go home. I want to change. Why? Because all my sisters and all my brothers out there, I need to start a confession. I caught myself doing it, really. I really caught myself doing it this weekend. You see somebody diving off a boat in the middle of nowhere, swimming. Like, you know, I seen on this Red Bull, it was not a commercial, but like this Red Bull YouTube piece. This lady, she dove from like however many feet high into a net in the middle of the ocean. Guess what this net was surrounded by? Y'all couldn't guess. Sharks. Now, you know, if she would have missed, sharks would have ate her up. But that's what I'm saying. Like, something that makes your heart just pound. And she did it. She came out the water. She was like, yeah. Somebody on the side of a mountain, 20,000 feet up. Somebody backpacking through a country you can't even pronounce. Like somewhere in the middle of Mongolia, you know, on the side of like a country on the side of Mongolia, whatever country that is, Bhutan or something like that, right? Hey, for black people, there's this little voice that goes, that's a white people thing. That's a them thing. And not for us. I'm killing that voice today. I'm going to kill that voice today on this show live. Because here's the truth. Here's the truth. We're going to prove all afternoon to pull the explorer. We're going to prove that we need to pull the explorer out of you. Exploration is not handed out by race. The mountain just doesn't check your color at the base camp. We're going to talk about base camp and mountain climbing and stuff like that. The ocean doesn't ask where your people are from. The air is not asking, man, is this person Chinese? Nah. They speak Mandarin? Mm-mm. There's no forgiveness for those things. They all are here to serve us, and we're here to work our servitude, work their servitude off. So think about it. And I mean, literally, I want y'all to think about it, because this is a thinking show today. This is an adventure show. But we're talking, what I'm aiming to do is we're going to not just discuss adventure, but adventure is a part of real life mental health. Expanding the mind to make the world feel small. We got to do that. And I mean literally. And this is science. So we're gonna tackle this. There's a gene called DRD4-7R. And scientists nicknamed it, and you wonder. Think about this. Scientists nicknamed this thing the Wanderlust gene. It's a dopamine receptor gene that if you carry it, your brain pulls less feel-good chemicals from sitting still. So in order for you to feel alive, you have to go get it. You got to go after something. You activate this gene through newness. Through something being brand new, through movement, through feeling like you're alive, through seeing something you've never seen ever in your life. And only scientists measured this gene. Only 1 in 5 people on Earth carry it. Only 1 in 5 people on Earth carry it. And here's what stops me dead in my tracks. When researchers mapped it, the people who carry it the most are descendant from the ones who migrated the furthest. Y'all want to guess?

0: Y'all want to guess? That's right. The greatest human journey came out of, come on, y'all, Africa. Came out of Africa, across the entire planet. Came out of Africa, expanded from one little area. I mean, Africa's not little, but think about the spot where we expanded from, and we expanded everywhere. Everywhere. And that was through restlessness. That was through knowing that we needed to be a wanderlust. We had to find something else. We had to find something new. We had to find a place to go. And how we did it? We moved. We walked. We got out of our comfort zone. I'm pretty sure we were sitting there like, I don't know. The sun is kind of shining nice, whatever. But we had to go. It was time. So that itch that you felt, that you feel right now, there has got to be more than these same blocks type of feeling. Like, man, I'm on the same block. I'm in the same city. I'm in here. Where you're sitting right now, there has to be more than that. And that's what we're exploring. That's what we're thinking about. So it's not a white thing. That's one of the oldest, most traveled pieces of code in the human body. And it walked out of Africa. It started with us. When someone says adventure is in your blood, tell them scientists literally found it right there. That wanderlust gene. So if it's in our blood, why do we let somebody convince us that it wasn't? Because when we come back, I want to talk about a man who's been to literally the ends of the earth. And he did it on camera. And why a black man in his 50s decided that was the assignment. Why? That is the question. That is one of the reasons why we do what we do is because of this gene. So I want to make sure on this segment, on these segments, right here on The Truth, 101.7, we answer this question. Why are we pushed? Why should we push ourselves beyond where we're sitting right now? We're going to take a break. We're going to come right back in 3 minutes. You'll be amazed to find out who actually went to the ends of the earth on The Truth 101.7.
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Man, Dipset all day. Woo! Man, you gotta pull another one out later on. Listen, y'all. This is The Grapevine. I'm your host, Manon Sabir. And you're on the award-winning The Truth 101.7 Radio. That's right. And we're answering the question, when's the last time you did something for the first time? When is the last time you did something for the first time? So we're back on the Black Adventure Week. That's right. I deem this week Black Adventure Week. You know, first week of August, before kids go back to school, you got to have an adventure. Either take them with you or do something by yourself. But this is Black Adventure Week, unofficially. For all the Truth Nation, all the hosts, y'all got to go hard now. I want to talk about Will Smith on Black Adventure Week today. Not all day. And not the thing that you're thinking about. I know it's August, but we're not talking about August. Leave that to the side. I want to talk about where this man has physically been, and it's pretty much staggering to me. It's for real staggering. And because why he did it is the whole lesson here. So it starts with National Geographic. He has a series called Welcome to Earth. And in that one show, he crossed 34 countries and 7 continents. And let me actually list what this man did, because I want y'all to understand. He rappelled down into an active volcano in the South Pacific, Vanuatu, in the South Pacific. So it's a country there. Small, very small country. Molten lava exploding around them to plant sensors inside the volcano with this volcanologist. And then he rode a deep water submersible 3,300 feet to the bottom of the ocean. A place so dark you can barely see in front of your face. No human beings have been there. He swam with manta rays in the Maldives. He walked in the Namibia desert. He got dropped by helicopter onto a glacier in Iceland. He ran whitewater rapids to teach himself to read the wild. And then this year, season two, he did it again. Bigger and better. 26,000 miles, 100 days from the South Pole to the North Pole, Antarctica, the Amazon, the Himalayas, African deserts, the Pacific Islands, the Arctic ice. I mean, this man

it. Now, y'all can say what you want to say about Will Smith. Honestly, let me sidebar this. Y'all can say what you want to say about Will Smith. He slapped old boy. He's with, you know, and he had it probably. And y'all can fill in all the blanks. But one thing he is not afraid to do is to sign that waiver form. Like, man, this can be a little risky. And a lot of the things he did was a little risky. So, he literally did everything. But here's what amazes me is that he has enough money as almost dang near a billionaire. I'm not counting his pockets, but, you know, he ain't got to work. So he can live on a yacht, 300-foot yacht for the rest of his life, the rest of his natural life. He can go and do red carpets all over the world. He can private everything, private chef, private this. Him and his kids, do whatever you want. Never be uncomfortable at all. Private bunker if something goes wrong. And he keeps choosing a volcano, the Amazon, the bottom of the ocean, glaciers. And why? Why? You remember the question that I just asked you? Why? The question was, when was the last time you did something for the first time? When was the last time you did something for the first time? So, for him, here's his why. In his own words, and this is the mindful part of it. This is the part where Mindful Motivation Mondays really comes into play. Is I know you're listening, you're like, man, why is he telling me this? There's a reason. I think we got to, you know, God places it on our hearts to do this. Because before I go into his reason, I'm looking at a video on one of the social media pages. And I see some girls fighting. I mean, they're scrapping. And it's like 6 o'clock in the morning. And they're scrapping a lot. And they're all in the construction barricades, and it's just going down. But what I realized, and someone mentioned this to me, is that we do these little things that we feel like mean something when the world is so big. It's almost like we're taking these pebbles, and I'm going to remind you about this pebble. We take this energy, and the energy is like a pebble. It's as large as a pebble. It's on a dirt road, and we keep just kicking the pebble down the dirt road, looking down at the pebble rather than looking at the entire universe. Now, if you think about it, from the end of the universe to that pebble, how large is that universe? That pebble is so insignificant. And we're thinking about the pebble. We continue to think about the pebble. It's foul, the way that video played out. So, back to Will Smith. I'm going to tell you. He says he's uncomfortable with water. He's afraid of it. And he keeps going back to water. Like, all the places that he's been contain water outside of the volcano. And the volcano is liquid. It's hot. He had to quote his grandmother when someone asked him about why he continues to do that. And he said his grandmother told him God placed the greatest things in life on the other side of your worst fears. Y'all, think about this. God placed the greatest things in life on the other side of your worst fears. That is absolutely genius. Cheers to his grandmother. Whoever, man, cheers to Will Smith. Cheers to your grandmother. I got to say, that's it. That's the whole thing. Time to wrap up the show. No, I'm just kidding.

0: not chasing danger. He's not chasing danger. He's chasing what's behind the fear. He's every single trip, the fear was the door. The fear was the door, was the barrier. For him, he's chasing what is behind the fear. I remember a soccer player tells me, hey, if you have a defender in front of you, don't look at the defender. Look behind the defender because it's so much space. It's so much space in this world. So we have to catch what he's modeling because this matters for us specifically. Peace is not the absence of pressure. Peace is not the absence of pressure. Peace is what you earn on the far side of the thing that scared you. This man is a literal billionaire, basically. And he decided the assignment for the back half of his life. He's basically at the end. He's 50-something years old. The back half of his life was to keep walking into fear, into purpose, on camera. Like a lot of this stuff, if we could feel his legs, they were shaking through the camera. So for the rest of us, we had to watch him do it as a black man, as a black person. And he did it in the very most extreme places on earth. He put himself in frame on purpose at 50-something years old. At 50-something years old, we're not in that frame. And that's exactly where we're going next. We're going to go there next. Because it's easy for a movie star to do it. But let's talk about our kids. Right here in Milwaukee. And a number about passports. We're going to talk about passports. That made me put my hot chocolate down. Yeah, I got hot chocolate right here. We're going to talk about this. We're going to talk about our kids and passports when we come back in 3 minutes on the award-winning Truth 101.7.
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0: Yes, yes.
1: Boy, please believe me.
0: Yes.
1: Since you've been gone.
0: Yeah, you welcome back. You are welcomed back to the truth, the award-winning, the truth, 101.7 radio. And this is The Grapevine. I'm your host, Manan Sabir. We picking some grapes. We are picking some grapes. We are picking some grapes. Okay, so this segment I've been wanting to do all week, and I need my working mothers, aunties, big sisters locked in, because this one's actually for us to decide something. Aunties, uncles, cousins, brothers, this is something for us to decide. Here's a number only about 34 black Americans hold a valid passport. 34 black Americans hold a valid passport. Compare that to 42 of white Americans, 55% of Hispanic Americans. We are last by a lot. Only a third of us hold the single document that unlocks the rest of the entire planet. And before anybody calls in, if you call in mad, this is not because we don't want to go. A lot of the barriers are actually real. The passport is $165 just to apply. There's the fear, I think for us, there's the fear around racism abroad. There's the fact that we rarely see ourselves in travel pictures. Rarely see our brain kind of files it under, like, it's not for me. Those are actually real. And I'm not good vibing past all of that because, you know, like, I'm an optimistic person. But those are real. Absolutely real. Man, we were taught to and have been prioritizing the fear over what we can change that week. So let me play, before we go to the next thing, let me play something for you with Will Smith. Let's play.
2: So what exactly was that ceremony? Like, what does it signify?
3: Have you seen any fish run around here now since you walked out?
2: Yeah, no.
3: You look at the corals, they're dead. The old reef area is closed until the fish return.
2: So this acts basically as a signal to anyone that might come around to not fish this area.
3: Yes. This is our food source. Without healthy coral reefs, we will have nothing.
0: Y'all see that? I mean, yeah. Listen, and Guru, you're right. Mr. Bhatti, whatever you want to say, he has some demons to shake.

Yeah. Everybody got them. And he probably got a gang load of them. And this is a way, this is a way to do it. But it's not about him. It's about us. Like, where are we going as a people? And not only do we, not only do we own certain categories because a lot of the adventure came from us, but we also have sold those categories to other people. So we have to do what? We have to reclaim this genetic code that is intuitive, that is inherent inside of us. That is looking for us to say, all right, you know what? Where are you going to go? Like, for example, yes, I've been on a mountain. I've been to a lot of mountains. I've been to a mountain that was straight up a volcano and looked inside and went inside a little bit. All that sulfur, yes, been there. It was scary. It was completely scary. Walking up the mountain at the base of the mountain, you're like, okay, this is cool. But then all of a sudden, like, you got to put your mask on. And then you start doing what? You start feeling like the atmosphere change and also the chemicals in the air change. That is real life. That is real life. Like, if you don't recognize that you have the opportunity on this really large world, to operate in your truth in this large, vast land that our ancestors traversed, then we're doing them and doing us a disservice if you haven't done it. And I think we're going to talk about it later on. We're really going to talk about, like, if, you know, yes, Will Smith, multimillionaire, did his thing, whatever, got money to do it. But you can do that right here in Wisconsin. If you're from Wisconsin, for my people that are in Georgia or listening in over in some of my folks in Somalia, whatever, if you can do that right where you stand, right where you stand. I was talking to one of my guys from Somalia, and I asked him, I was like, so you went back? He said, yeah, I went back to Somalia. And I was like, so what is it like there? He was like, oh, it's nice. I was like, okay. Like this, he said, the city is nice and everything. All right, cool. I was like, so what's city life like? He was like, well, we have hyenas. What? Y'all have hyenas? Yeah, he said they walk around. They're like, it's like open air in some areas, some parts of the city that he's from. It's open season. Like, they're there, not open season eating people, but, you know, they have hyenas. And he said one day he was walking around and hyena was kind of following him. Now, they want to find whether or not they can trap you or not. He just went to somebody's house, knocked on the door. They let him in. Now, I'm not going to say that is the type of adventure I'm looking for. But I am going to tell you that that is a journey. That is an adventure that happens. So now let me show you. I got to show you the other side of the passport. I have to show you the other side of the passport because this one will sit right here, right on your chest. And I'm not going to show you this video yet. But I'm just going to describe it. There's a stretch of water between, and if you ever been to the bottom of Spain, there's a stretch of water between Morocco and this place called Ceuta. It's a little piece of Spanish territory on the coast of North Africa. And people swim it. They swim it in the dark. They swim it in the cold. Some with nothing but an inner tube. I mean, or a plastic jug to stay afloat. It's the closest point between Africa and Spain. And I think it's about 3.1 miles. So you got the Strait of Gibraltar, then you have

0: like this little area. It's like a little point, and people swim it to get to Spain. That's how far it is. Not far at all. So, but people do it now because some of them are swimming with nothing but an inner tube or a plastic jug to stay afloat, fleeing what's behind them, swimming towards a fence, swimming towards rocks, towards a chance, towards life that they cannot get any other way. Let's play that video real quick. I'm gonna show you what this young man was doing. He wound up swimming with just, I guess, one other thing. He had this little piece of device to hold his phone, and he's showing you him swimming from between Morocco and Spain. Yeah. He's literally showing you what he's doing. Now, that's a lot of 3 miles. That's a lot of swimming. So now I'm going to hold that next to us, because here's the ache of it. Those swimmers would have given anything for the document that we're talking about, for our passport, for a passport that's unclaimed in America, unclaimed by our kids, unclaimed by you if you don't have one. And we can just walk right into a passport office, pay the fee, and legally the whole world just opens up. The whole world. They're swimming through the dark for what we won't drive 10 miles to apply for. I'm not coming down on anyone, but we have to think about our privilege. Because that's the same muscle, the will to move, to not stay put, to cross towards something better, to remember that wanderlust gene that's inside of us that I described at the top of the show. That one, that gene that walked out of Africa. And that's it. Some of us spend that drive on a coral reef. Some spend it just to survive the night. Some use that gene to cross Africa into Spain. And some of us, with the legal door standing wide open, aren't spending it at all. And I need y'all to let that be the last time that we find out that that's what we're going to do. We got to chill out with that. We're going to talk about the teen takeovers and what we can do with a passport when we come back in 3 minutes on the award-winning Truth 101.7.
1: 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I am A$AP and Maya Angelou. I am Marva Collins and Frederick Douglass.
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And we're almost to the other side of the grapevine. But we're picking some more grapes. And I gotta talk about these teen takeovers, man. Cause they continue to happen. We just not publishing them, but there's a few videos. There's a few videos. One came across my desk. But y'all seen them. They're happening everywhere. Atlanta, Chicago, Detroit. Yes. And our young folks are here too. For real. Our young folks are still doing it. Down in Atlanta, it got so big, the city gave two young girls, $50,000, a $50,000 grant to two 17-year-olds. And God blessed them. God, please bless them. Because they're looking to use that 50 G's to build safe spaces so teens can have some place to be. $50,000 to give kids a room. There's a lot to say about that 50. Because I know a few people in Atlanta that have spent 50 on whatever. On literally whatever. So that's $50,000. And let me do the math. Let me do some math out loud because I want you to feel it. I really want y'all to feel it. Think about what gets spent in this city on a single month on the scene. Cigar lounge on Friday, bottle service on Saturday, nice dinner, fit for the gram, fit for the gym, ticket to the show, the day party, you know, a good 3 days adds up. Plus, if you add up them 3 days times 3 weekends, a grown folks turn up in Milwaukee, it could get serious because Milwaukee got a lot to do. Now, it does. But that number, 3 weekends, just think about that number for 3 weekends. So imagine you spending $400 a weekend. Just, you know, let's take a number. $400 per weekend. $400 is a plane ticket and a place for a teenager to go while they land in that city. I'm talking about overseas. It can be an overseas small C or it can overseas large C. But it's a plane ticket for a teenager who's never left Wisconsin. And I'm going to tell you how that fits in. My father, God bless his soul, said one day, like a month before we were supposed to do this, he said, hey, y'all, we got to start getting ready to go to London. I was like, London? I'm like, yeah, right. We're going to London? Man, I'm 10 years old. He's like, yeah, we're going to go to London. And, you know, we didn't have a whole lot of money, but he's dug up some money, worked for whatever he had to do, and he got 3 plane tickets, bought us tickets to London, my brother and I, and June

0: school was out June 14th. June 15th, we were on the plane to London for 3 months. Now,
1: for
0: two young kids who have never been on a plane at age 10 and 13, that is absolutely amazing. And it opened up my eyes to the degree that I could not stop traveling. It was like he turned on this gene and it was like, go, get out of here. And I chased that. I chased that feeling every time I travel. I can go to Kettle Moraine, Lampum Peak, and that is the fulfillment of that wanderlust gene. So there's a kid, you know, that's looking for us, that's looking for someone who has the means, the resources, organizations who have the means and the resources to do exactly that. That's a kid standing on soil in Ghana, in Mexico, in Canada, in Jamaica, Grenada, all them places. Straight up. Mexico City. Or just getting on the plane for the first time in their life and looking down at the clouds and realizing the world is bigger than their block. I want to play a video real quick because this is exactly what a teen takeover is.

exactly what a teen takeover is. So imagine 100 people got Pooh Shiesty mask on, uniforms, whatever they want to call it a uniform, you can call it a uniform. Whatever you want to do. And if this is in the Dells, I guess it's in the Dells. They had a whole big convention, and it's probably some whatever it is. It could be something really good. I mean, it's no doubt about it. But these are some young people. Because apparently, if I was at a family, I wouldn't want to be out there in some, you know, in a parka. I'm not going to do that. And dressed up like my boys sliding down a water slide. That's not me. But it could be you. It's all good. But just think about it. We have the time. We have the money. Imagine, we're spending it every weekend on experiences that are going to evaporate. These experiences are going to evaporate by Monday. And that's no problem. It is an experience. But in terms of culture, how are you handing that experience, that life, to someone as legacy? So the takeover isn't a money problem. It's a direction problem. It's that little pebble that we're putting our energy into. Those kids have energy and they have nowhere to put it. We got resources and we've been taught to point them at the lounge instead of the launch pad. We've been taught to, you know what? Let's go to the cigar bar. Cool. Let's go to the club over here. That's cool. Nope, no doubt about it. I mean, everybody has their own thing. They should be able to experience their own experiences. But from a people's perspective, we have to think, there has to be some type of different type of thinking, a different way to make things happen. We have to allow ourselves to work with our teens in terms of the teen takeovers and show them something completely different. Now,

0: Why do we think this way? Why is the individual weekend the default and the passport the fantasy? Why does the passport have to be the fantasy? It's not an accident either. It's not an accident that there's barriers to purchasing a passport. It's made, the barriers are made for people who are of color not to receive a passport. And it's the craziest thing in the world. I remember at the Juice Kitchen, I used to ask kids all the time, man, do you have a passport? All right, look, here's what you do. Go down to the post office. Get a passport application. Let's fill it out together with your parents. Fill it out. Get your picture. Turn it in. I mean, get the supporting documents. Very simple. Very simple. So, but none of this is an accident. It's not an accident. I'm not going to necessarily blame it on the system, but there's a system at play to keep certain people out. That's something we're taught, and it goes deeper. It goes way deeper than money. It goes all the way to how we were told to raise our children. And that's next. I don't want anybody to go anywhere. We'll be back in 3 minutes on the award-winning The Truth 101.7.
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12: There's some things I want to highlight that we may not be cognizant of, and I know that some of y'all are going to take issue with what I say, but I'm going to be factual and I'm going to be objective about it because they are still hard at work to make sure that we die fast We live difficult lives. We make less money. We have less access to healthcare. Ladies and gentlemen, that's not just some random occurrence. And they're criminalizing some of our just unnecessary, loud, boisterous, and disrespectful behaviors. You know, I remember an era where Black folks didn't necessarily need to be heard. Us being in public and being seen was quite enough because we are giving them more fuel for the fire, especially now that we have, I'd like to think, more political power than we've had in years past. And just as we're starting to gain more political power, that's when they start to take away our districts. And guess what? You didn't see it coming.
1: 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It's your favorite producer, Meech. Don't just check in. Tap in. With Jazz Tyler.
13: 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This platform is for you, the voices of the city. 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

Grapevine. I'm your host, Manan Sabir. And you're on the award-winning Truth, the Truth, 101.7 Radio. It's 3 o'clock. It's Black Adventure Week. Mindful Motivation Monday. And now we got to get practical because I don't do inspiration without instructions. I can't do inspiration without instructions. I already hear the excuse. That's beautiful. Will Smith. We talking about Will Smith. I'm not Will Smith. We talking about how he went to different parts of the world, did his thing, came back to his home life, his mansion, all that stuff. But you're thinking, I got a job, I got kids, a car note. And that's good. That's perfect. Because adventure was never about the size. Adventure is a decision, not a budget. It's not a mountain. It's a direction. It's a direction. And that's what I'm aiming to give you. We are a people who came out of a place. We're a people who came out of a place, Africa, and we decided to populate the earth, explore. But within that population, within that populating the earth, we decided to explore. We did things that were unknown, unreachable by a whole lot of people. So, and your brain proves it. Novelty. Anything genuinely new fires the same dopamine reward, whether it's in the Himalayas or a new neighborhood. In this city, especially in this city, that you've never even driven through, the hit comes from newness, not the attitude, the altitude. It comes from being in a place that's new. There's even a reason summers felt endless when you were, 9, 10 years old. Now, a whole new year later, everything vanishes. When everything's familiar, your brain just compresses it and barely records it. Newness is what makes time feel full again. So adventure at your size isn't second place. It's literally how you get more out of your life out of the same number of days that you're living. Think about it. What it looks like for, if you're a woman, what does it look like for you? In Milwaukee, solo dinner, whatever, phone down on purpose. The first flight by yourself, road trip to a town you've never seen with no plan. And the big one for us is the passport. Just apply is step one. You don't need the trip book. You need the document that says, I'm the kind of person of the world. I'm the kind of person that the world is going to open up to. So get yours. Get your teenagers. Get your kids' passports. And make it a family project instead of a family fantasy. Allow yourself to do things that you're looking to, that you look on social media and think that I'm not going to make it.

0: I'm not going to get there. Get off of social media and get on with your life. So it's a very interesting video I ran across. It's about this plane swap. And it was a Red Bull plane swap. And there's a reason why I'm bringing this up, because for these two people, they're cousins, and they decided to get into this stunt. They've done a number of jumps, but they decided to advertise Red Bull and then also do a plane swap in midair. Now, you know, it's a little far. You know, that's a little far-fetched, but they decided to knock this out. Same idea. Because when you push your extreme, the whole world becomes an oyster. I mean that literally. We are at this place in our lives, especially in Milwaukee, where pushing the extreme is a possibility. So Red Bull put up this stunt. It's called Plane Swap. They took two cousins, Luke and Andy. They're lifelong pilots, lifelong skydivers. They flew up in these twin engine Cessnas, 14,000 feet. Put both planes into a straight nosedive. They jumped out of midair, and the plan: skydive down and land in each other's plane. So skydive, switch in midair. Switch planes in midair. Nobody in human history has ever done it. And here's the part. Here's the honest part that matters. It only half worked. One of the cousins skydived into the other plane, took the controls, basically landed it clean in Arizona. But the other cousin's plane, he couldn't get in. So he had to pull this parachute and he floated down. And the plane crashed. Nobody was hurt. But here's the lesson, because this is the whole point of adventure at any size. That plane swap started as a little sketch on a piece of paper, literally on a piece of paper. So, and it made like a magazine cover. Like this is a part of adventure that I think we as a people are missing. Imagine it. Sketching something out and then doing it is a part of manifestation. So the rest of their story, they jumped out of planes 21,000 times. And, you know, I'm sure they didn't wake up and think, man, this is impossible. They woke up and was like, man, we need to push this bar a little further. And so until the idea became a little oyster that they carried around. So is danger the goal? Nah. It's that every time you go one notch past what scared you, the whole map of what's possible for you gets larger and larger. They pushed swapping planes to the max, until the sky was on the table. You push until the solo flight is on the table, then the passport, then the country you never thought you'd stand in. Some law of nature is just your altitude. That's it. The world opens up. The world actually opens up as wide as you're willing to push the edge. I think, honestly, if we had to think about this entire thing, this what we're supposed to do as a people, as many times as we have car chases in Milwaukee and people, you know, putting their lives in danger and, you know, fights on the street and you name it. If we're able to understand where to put our energy, then we would be conquering these, and not saying that these people are our role models. But if we're looking at the level of adventure, we can not only do the same thing, but we can do things and push things further than everyone else in the world. We look at basketball, you look at baseball, we look at football. Football has never been more athletic than it is now. Basketball has never been more athletic and more record-breaking than it is now. Baseball has never been athletic and more record-breaking than it is now. We're looking at hockey, track, all these places where human desire, passion has blown up to superhuman extent. We were always the people in the forefront. Jazz, in terms of music, looking at jazz, all levels of instruments, every instrument you can think of, you'll find a person of color in front of that particular instrument. And this is what is possible for us. This may not be the best topic for us to listen to today, but I think it's one of the most important topics that we need to address as a people, especially here in Milwaukee, because we have so much potential. We have people, if you ride up and down certain streets, you'll find bar, church, fast food. And why? Why? Because the goal of each of those places is to keep you in the box. That is the goal. But then the person thinking out of the box will do something completely different to change the norm of the topography, the environment that they live in, that everybody in that place around that area lives in. Because we know what's possible for us, and we've got the receipts, names, numbers. Black folks standing on top of exact places they told weren't ours are ours. And I'm going to prove it to y'all. There's some names that I'm going to mention in the next 3 minutes. I need y'all to tune in and listen to. We'll be back on the award-winning Truth.
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0: to The Grapevine. I'm your host, Manon Sabir. 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And we're talking about adventure. This is Black Adventure Week. And, you know, I've got a little science and history for you. Now we got the proof. Real people, real names. Because it's for us too. It's not just a hope. It's a fact with a little bit of roll call. So we got this lady got by the name of Sophia Denenberg, first Black woman to stand on top of Mount Everest. Matthew Henson, North Pole, 1909, arguably the first end of the history books. Manoah Anu and the Full Circle Everest team, the first all-Black team to take on Everest, Mount Everest, together, a team, a whole team. Barrington Irving, straight out of Miami. Kid flew solo around the world, one of the youngest to ever do it. Did it to show kids in Miami, in the neighborhood, that the sky was theirs. These people are not exceptions to the rule. They are the rule. They are the rule. They're just what normal looks like once the gate is locked, once the gate is unlocked. The only thing they did was refused other people's scripts. They tossed everybody else's script away, and they did what they had to do. I'm going to tell you about Tara Roberts. We're going to talk about Tara. Look, we got that video played up.
1: Tara Roberts. We first met her when her underwater journeys to find lost slave ships made the cover of National Geographic, where she is an explorer in residence. Now she's sharing more about her experiences in her new book out this morning. It is called Written in the Water.
0: All right, appreciate Tara. We can cut it right there. Think about it. And I saved this one for you because specifically for my sisters out there. Specifically for y'all. Because everybody else I named climbed up and flew out. This woman went into the ocean. And what she's bringing back is going to, we see it. What she's bringing back is wrecking everybody else's thought in the best way. Her name, Tara Roberts. A real life National Geographic explorer. First Black woman on the cover of that magazine as an explorer. The first Black woman, an explorer, a storyteller, a scholar. This is the part I need y'all to hear how it happened. Because I can sit here and honestly give you news about her, but it'll behoove me not to do it. We got to give you what she's about. Living in D.C. 2016, she walks to the National Museum of African American History and Culture and sees one photograph. A group of scuba divers on a boat, mostly Black women smiling. So it was just a photo and just stopped her right there in her tracks. So she finds out who these women are. They're part of a group called Diving with Purpose. Black divers who go down, search for wrecks of slave ships because here's the history that nobody sat us down and told. Over the 400 years of the Atlantic slave trade, an estimated, very probably loose, 1,000 ships carrying our ancestors sank. They went to the bottom of the ocean. More than 1.8 million African people. No grave markers in the water. Most of them never named, never mourned, and never found. Tara Roberts, a journalist with a great job in D.C., quit, learned to scuba dive, and from scratch gave her life to going down into the deep to find these lost slave ships, to document the wrecks, to raise their names and their stories back up into light with love, with honor, with respect. That's how you're supposed to do it. That's how you're supposed to do it. Now, put that up against everything I said today. We talked about the will to move, being in our blood. This lady dives into the same oceans our ancestors were dragged across in chains on. And she does it as a free black woman by choice, with this little tube on her back. The same water that was the site of the worst thing that ever happened to us. She turned it into a place to reclaim people's lives. Straight up. So this is not an adventure. That's adventure as healing. To quit her job and to do what she's doing now is absolutely healing. And that's going deep. That's going deep, deep, deep to bring your people home. If you stand here, and here's the thing. We know the majority of those ships that traveled, if you ever been on the Atlantic or around the Atlantic, if you stand on the coast of Florida, you'll find that the trade winds hit you in the face all the time. So the transatlantic slave ship, those ships didn't even have to put up a sail if they didn't want to, because the current would take them there. The wind would blow behind the ships. Very, very simple. A lot of times you can stand on the coast of Florida and Georgia, on the coast of Georgia, and find what? You'll find that the sand would hit you. They would hit you in the face from the Sahara. The sub-Saharan sand would hit you in the face at certain times of the summer in Georgia and also Florida. For real. That's exactly what happens. So diving with purpose, these people train every single day. Kids as young as 16, they do this work. So this isn't a superhero story that you have to watch. You can actually join. It's a real life invitation. Somebody's teenager in this city who thinks the water's not for them could grow up to be the one who finds the ship and names ancestors on it. We have a lake right next to us. Right next to us, that where people do scuba dive. You can learn to scuba dive at a local gym with a pool and then go out and learn to scuba dive and then take it even further to take your talents to the oceans and do the same exact thing. But this is the part of us being able to take adventure and or take our skill sets and push them as far as we possibly can. There's something in adventure that allows people to see what, even in their daily job, that allows you to use the skill set of being adventurous, using that skill set to push your life further, to have purpose, have meaning. A lot we sit and we wait. There's no waiting. There's no waiting with adventure, because you're always chasing something. So I got to honor this, honestly. When we come back, I want to talk about a story that I ran across a couple of days ago, and it was about some climbers. And if you guys could probably hear, like, I'm that outdoors person. I like the outdoors. I like being outdoors and being in the woods and being on the mountain and all of that. And, you know, there's a certain respect you have to have with nature and for nature in order to be in that place. So, yes, there's this next story is not as sad. It's sad, but there's a time and place to really tell this story. And I think this story really is going to hit home because it's a story about a Nepalese Sherpa, and he took his team to this place called Broad Peak in Pakistan, and they wound up encountering an avalanche. And there was about 10 climbers in this group of individuals that were climbing up this peak. Very, very experienced climbers. You know, before you climb up, you do go through training, a lot of training before you are able to climb the various peaks on mountains. So when I come back, I'm going to tell you the rest of the story. We'll be back in 3. This is the award-winning The Truth 101.7.
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Love it. So today we're talking about adventure. This is the Black Adventure Week. We got a lot of stuff to talk about. I got news for you tomorrow also, but, you know, something was on my mind, and I decided to really give everybody a kind of a look at what adventure for Black people is, what it's about. This is Mindful Motivation Mondays. And if you're listening, remind yourself to push the ticket. It may be a Monday, but you're already planning what to do for next week or this weekend. You're already planning. Oh man, you know I need to go somewhere. Let's jet out of here. I'm at work. You know, it's work. Work is work. I gotta get out. Time to go. All right, cool. Get out of here. Bounce. Make it happen. But plan an adventure. We got a lot of stuff in Wisconsin that you can do for yourself. A lot of adventures around here. So before I went to break, I was discussing about a Nepalese guy from Nepal. He was a Sherpa, but a very, very world famous Sherpa. He led a group of 10 people, 10 climbers in this place called in Pakistan on a mountain called Broad Peak. So it's like one of the areas in on a mountain, and all 10 died. Yep. Including the guy, the guy's name was Normal Porja. He was one of the greatest Sherpas ever to live, one of the greatest guides, I should say. And he roped together, all these people were roped together, a Nepali woman, Nepali person, a Omani person, American, a Chinese, every color, every faith, going up together, and they died exploring the unknown. So let's roll that clip real quick.

0: This is the team near base camp at the bottom of Broad Peak, days before they set out on what would be their final ascent. The expedition was led by celebrated Nepali-born climber Nimrao Pooja, known as Nims, who rose to fame after scaling all 14 of the world's 8,000-meter-plus mountains in just over 6 months. The last record took nearly 8 years. Broad Peak is in the Karakoma Range, straddling the border between Pakistan and China. The mountain is regarded as one of the more challenging for climbers and is the 12th highest summit in the world. On the morning of July 30th, the team was on the western ridge of Broad Peak, between Camp 2 and 3, at around 6,600 meters. GPS tracking data indicated the avalanche struck shortly after 9 a.m. local time, sweeping the 10 climbers down the mountain's west-facing gully.
1: Oh my God!
0: These pictures were filmed from base camp. Search and rescue operations began. Pakistan's military deployed helicopters, and ground teams scrambled to respond. On Friday, rescuers said 4 bodies had been found. Heavy snowfall temporarily suspended rescue operations before they resumed. The global climbing community held its breath, waiting for news of Nims and the other climbers. Then, on Saturday, the news they had been dreading. In a statement posted on social media, Nims's company, Elite Expeditions, confirmed all 10 of the climbers had died.
2: It's with profound sadness and immense heartbreak that we confirm Nirmal Nimsdhay Pooja tragically lost his life following the avalanche on Broad Peak.
0: For Fida Ali, it was a narrow escape. The Pakistani guide had set out with the team but returned to base camp early after a Russian climber was taken ill. The international mountaineering community is mourning the loss of a man who conquered the world's highest peaks and brought the importance of Sherpas to the forefront of the mountaineering world. Joel Evans, Al Jazeera.
3: Appreciate it. So that's the unknown. And we can complain and talk about what's going on in our little city. We can talk about how things are, you know, we could talk about the teen takeover. We could talk about, you know, the violence over here and all that stuff. But if we're not doing the work, if we're not doing what we're supposed to do for the next person, if we're not looking to get, if we're not looking to extend legacy, then We're working against it. We're hustling backwards. And that's what we shouldn't be doing. We shouldn't be hustling backwards. We should be moving forward. We got, I mean, mad parties. A lot of parties. I'm not complaining because I think there's a reason and a way for it. But we got this party and that party. And these, I mean, bringing together thousands of people. But imagine if we had a party for our kids. Imagine if we had, because rather than a vain response, our kids would know it's actually for them. Our kids would know it's for them. It's real. We do it a lot. We do it a lot in this city, in Milwaukee. And when there's an example of individuals dying for pushing the ticket, pushing their lives to the very edge, my thought is that if we're able to push our lives to the very edge, to the very edge of legacy building, of extending our compassion, empathy, and love to our community, we can overcome all of this. And I had mentioned just the team takeovers as one thing. Imagine those two young kids in Atlanta receiving $50,000, and we know that some of our, I'm daring to say this, but some of our hip-hop artists proclaim that

0: on record that they spend, you know, 50 in a weekend, 50 in a day. That's crazy. That's wild to me to spend that amount of money, but then these kids got a right for 50 G's to have a place for young kids to harness their energy. Yep. That's what you call hustling backwards. That's exactly what you call it. We have to do better. Straight up. So these people died exploring the unknown. And in the grief of it, they died actually living fully, fully awake. But here's a question that ties it to everything. How many people die the other way, never having left the block, never having left base camp, their base, their foundation, because somebody convinced them that having that adventure was for other people. Going to the lake, down Center Street, down North Avenue, down Capitol, down Hampton, down Silver Spring, down Lisbon, and whatever other street, down Burnham and Mitchell and all these other places, going east to the lake. How many people have convinced other folks that it wasn't necessary? It wasn't necessary. And to explore just one part of the lake. You know how many beaches are on Lake Michigan? Between the border of Wisconsin and Chicago and back up north, hundreds of beaches. You can explore all of them. You don't have to just go to Bradford Beach for the people that actually venture to the beach. You don't have to just go to whatever part of the lake that you see off the hill, off the Snake Hill. You don't have to do that. Go to different places. You can leave. Somebody convinced somebody that was the place to be. And that's the quiet tragedy. That's the quiet trauma. And it's one we can actually prevent for ourselves and for our kids. So these people that died on this mountain refused the script. The story that they were told, they threw it out. And they decide to live their own way. And we all have the ability to live our own way. And that's the point of today. That's it. We can live however we want to live. So y'all live how y'all want to live. And it'll work out. Of course it will. But if you want to go beyond, throw the script away and do what you feel is out of your mind. When someone says it's impossible, go do it and you'll find out. We're going to come back in 3 minutes. We're going to continue to discuss Mindful Motivation Mondays and why this is Adventure Week for me.
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Welcome back to the Grapevine. We're picking some grapes. We're going to pick a big grape today. This is a Black Adventure Week for me, and we're going to have a little adventure. This is my adventure because I'm about to... I like when a group gets paid back. Paid black, as Homer Blow says. Paid black. This is... What if I told you that one of the biggest genres in the world may owe... What up, Homer? Oh, man. Hey, Homer's in the studio. Look, I literally just, man, I remember reading it today and I was like, okay, he's coming at 4, but I didn't even recognize that you was here. Thanks, Homer. Appreciate it. But I'm sure, I don't know if you heard this, Homer, but one of the biggest genres in the world may owe its full success to Jamaicans. Watch this. Two Jamaican producers. And now they're asking the jury one simple question. Did y'all build a billion-dollar industry on our beat without paying us? So this isn't about reggaeton. This is about black creativity, intellectual property, and who profits when culture really goes global. So real quick, a federal judge refused to throw out a copyright lawsuit bought by legendary Jamaican producers. Everybody know who these people are. Steely and Cleavy, Cleveland Brown and the estate of Wyclef Johnson. The producers argued that the foundational drum pattern from their 1989 instrumental Fish Market became the backbone of thousands of reggaeton songs without permission. Very deep. So both sides presented very credible expert testimony about whether the rhythm is original enough for copyright protection. The judge ruled the dispute should continue rather than deciding it for himself. So he did not. He continued on. So artists and companies named include major reggaeton figures such as Bad Bunny, J Balvin, and a whole lot of other people. They argue that the rhythm evolved from multiple dance hall sources and is too common to belong to any one creator. Very, very deep. So meaning that if they win this argument, that's millions upon almost $1 billion worth of success. Very, very interesting. And this is the type of adventure that I'm talking about. That if we are adventurous individuals, if we tune into our wanderlust gene, our DRD C7R gene, the gene that got us out of Africa, if we're able to tune into that, if we're able to flip that gene on, then this is the type of thing that helps us become or look at adventure

as something that's possible. This is adventurous. For mentally, this is highly adventurous to look at your as Jamaican producers not having anything to lose, argue that the foundational drum pattern from an album, their instrumental Fish Market, to become the backbone to reggaeton. They said there's over 2,000 reggaeton songs. So if they win this, then all of those songs owe a percentage to these individuals, Steely and Cleavy. Very, very interesting. And this isn't really about reggaeton. We're not going to come down and tamp down on reggaeton. It's about who owns the culture. Who owns the culture? Because we know all rhythms are African. We all know all rhythms are African. But it's about also, can a rhythm be intellectual property? And this is something for all of us to think about. Can a rhythm be intellectual property? And at what point does inspiration become exploitation? At what point does inspiration become exploitation? Why do the original innovators often struggle financially while others become global superstars? I mean, the writer for, I forgot his name, but the writer for Elvis Presley, he literally went on Johnny Carson and sang the Elvis Presley song. Like, person like that. It reminds me of that scene in Five Heartbeats when they had they were trying to decide on, you know, their album cover and all this other stuff. So, you know, they went to Big Red and his friend or whatever, and they go into the studio and they're sitting down, and the record label guy comes in and he says, you know, we like you guys, but we got somebody who would appeal to the masses. So they bring in the Four Horsemen. I mean, and so they have this album cover. They grab this album cover. They leave out, and the guy who plays, not Dresser, but the other guy, like he complains. He's like, they're always double crossing, double cross to double cross, and he shoots the record in the air, and the record comes out. And that's the truth. They're always double crossing the people who create the most in this society. And that's us. We're always the ones who are the canaries in the coal mine. We're always the original innovators. We're always the people who are, we're not the exploitators. We are the exploitees. They exploit us a lot. So it's not about who owns the culture, but can a rhythm be intellectual property? And they're aiming to prove it. How many times have black people created something only to watch somebody else patent it, package it, market it, and become rich from it? For real. How many times? I want you guys to ask yourselves that. Then look at blues and rock and roll, gospel, pop, jazz, modern music, dance hall, reggaeton, hip hop, slang, went to corporate marketing. This is real, man. It's very interesting. We always are the canaries in the coal mine. But when we fall out and when we fly away, or we fall out and, you know, and we tell you, like, this is what's going to happen in the future, i.e. Donald Trump, it's going to happen. So I need y'all to understand that if you are outside this weekend,
challenge yourself to do something different. Challenge yourself to make a real pledge to be loud in that difference. This isn't a segment that you just are listening to. This is a call to action. This is your call to action. Get started today. Come back next week sometime. Tell me about it. The wild doesn't care where our people are from and never did. The horizon is calling our name. Make sure you do what you're supposed to do. Get that passport. Travel around the world. Expand your horizons. If I haven't told you once, I'll tell you again. I love y'all. I love you. I love you. We have Jazz. Tap in with Jazz next with the Homer Blow. Oh, my gosh. Let's go. We'll be back.

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12: There's some things I want to highlight that we may not be cognizant of, and I know that some of y'all are going to take issue with what I say, but I'm going to be factual and I'm going to be objective about it because they are still hard at work to make sure that we die fast, we live difficult lives, we make less money, we have less access to healthcare. Ladies and gentlemen, that's not just some random occurrence. And they're criminalizing some of our just unnecessary, loud, boisterous, and disrespectful behaviors. You know, I remember an era where Black folks didn't necessarily need to be heard. Us being in public and being seen was quite enough because we are giving them more fuel for the fire, especially now that we have, I'd like to think, more political power.

0: than we've had in years past. And just as we're starting to gain more political power, that's when they start to take away our districts. And guess what? You didn't see it coming.
1: What's the word, Milwaukee? It's your favorite producer, Meech. Don't just check in. Tap in. With Jazz Tyler.
2: Tap in. We are live in.

Good morning. Welcome to the program. Today is Monday, August 3rd, 2026. Early voting in the city of Milwaukee at a variety of different scattered sites, north side, south side, downtown, have been open since Tuesday, July 28th, 2026. So you could go during normal business hours and at some locations, even on weekends, to cast your ballot in this upcoming very hotly contested Democratic primary election. And because there has been so much drama, so many people in the race and out of the race, and big name folks that are coming into town, and all of the rallies and all of the national attention, you know, Mandela Barnes, the former lieutenant governor, was in the race for governor. Then he dropped out. Then Sarah Rodriguez had $2 million. Then she didn't have $2 million. Then she had $600,000. Then she had $34,000. Then she dropped out of the race. Then David Crowley dropped out of the race. David Crowley had $315,000. He decided he was going to get back in the race. And then Governor Tony Evers endorsed him. It's exhausting, right? I can't wait till this damn thing is over. And so I have the early voting number. So one thing the city of Milwaukee does very, very well is they will report the number of people who have voted on each day, cumulative. So all of the votes that were cast the first day of early voting, which was Tuesday, July 28th. The next day was Wednesday, the 29th. And I have dates through this past Saturday. So 2 days ago, of how many people have voted at the different early voting sites throughout the city of Milwaukee. Now, I went into this thinking, and I had my preconceived notions, which you really shouldn't have when it comes to Wisconsin politics, because what we may know and understand

0: stand conventionally will oftentimes be upended. And I will say, I will begin with the meteoric rise of a state assembly representative from Madison and her essentially her taking over this Democratic primary. I would not have necessarily predicted that. She brings a crowd. They say better than 1,500 people pack the auditorium at South Milwaukee High School. I believe the rally was yesterday. You had firebrand progressive podcaster and Twitch streamer Hassan Piker, and they went out and they did a canvas. You had Minnesota congressional representative and member of the Progressive Caucus in the House of Representatives. Ilhan Omar was in the House. So that's a pretty hefty list of notable and widely understood and known progressive either activists or members of Congress came to campaign for Francesca Hong. My producer Xavier was there. He got some video footage that he is he's editing as we speak and going to put together a little I guess an exposé of the rally. Looking forward to seeing it. In fact, I may feature it on the Hughes Views 414 YouTube channel, assuming there are no copyright violations because, you know, Xavier does own that footage. FYI, mark your calendars for August 11th, which your calendar should be marked already. But starting at 7 p.m. on August 11th, myself and Dr. Ken Harris are going to be doing a live online stream of the election and election results beginning at 7 p.m. So you are all more than welcome. And we look forward to seeing you all on the Hughes Views 414 YouTube channel. We are going to broadcast the election results and also give commentary. It might even have a couple of special guests. And to the best of my knowledge, we are the only ones who are doing such a live stream covering the election as the polls close and as the returns come in that is focused on the impact of Milwaukee. So looking forward to doing that broadcast with Dr. Ken. So I started the program talking about all of the ups and downs and the inconsistencies and the direction changes of this Democratic primary. And I believe, this is my preconceived notion, that early voting would be robust because you have a Milwaukee candidate that is running. David, in fact, there were two at one point. There were three, technically, with Joel Brennan. And I figured because there's so much excitement, it would seem, in this race and just so much media attention on it, not just locally, but even nationally, that early voting numbers would be through the roof. Now, we also have to level set here because a high turnout midterm election, even though this is not a usual set of circumstances, Donald Trump, of course, is back in the White House. There is a Republican majority in the U.S. Senate and the House of Representatives, not to mention the number of Republican-controlled state legislatures and Republican governors. And if you are all dissatisfied with anything, with the state of our politics, maybe with the rhetoric, maybe you don't like what some of these politicians are saying and how they're saying it, if you are upset with the very low standard that we have for some of our elected officials, if you are upset that they still haven't released all of the details and all of the names in the Epstein files, if you're not happy about the economy, if you believe that wages are too low and prices are too high, if you believe that you are at all lied to about the price of gas or groceries, maybe you were lied to and you felt slighted when one person, one particular political party, campaigned pretty hard on no more forever wars. In fact, blame previous international conflicts that the United States found ourselves in on a Republican establishment, right? Either the George Bush administration, but then shared some blame with the Obama administration, but maybe less because Barack Obama was president when we started our drawdown of troops in the Middle East. And of course, Joe Biden was there when the last of our troops ended that war on terror that lasted 20 years. That, let me be clear, we did not win. And so Donald Trump was campaigning against those forever wars. They cost too much. We have to put America first. And there were some people that actually believed that. They believed what he was running on, that he would put America first. If you are disappointed or at all disaffected by the way immigration policy has been executed, that people are being snatched up, that are being denied due process, and there are and have been people that have been killed, and there are people who have every legal right to be in this country, but their legal right of visitation in the United States has been overlooked, and they have been snatched up and deported too. So if any of those things have rubbed you the wrong way, and not to mention what might be happening in your community, there are less dollars and less resources coming from the federal government to blue cities and to blue states because Donald Trump has said as much. DOGE, which seems like a distant memory, a lot of the funding that was allocated by Congress, that's a very important thing to remember, that Congress allocates those dollars that would come to the city of Milwaukee for everything from youth programming to, I don't know, extended library hours and after school programs for kids. A lot of that stuff was cut, and I think that we are seeing the impact and the results of that. So regardless of how far away the federal government seems, it really can have a measurable impact here locally. So if any of those things rubbed you the wrong way and have you a little bit more fired up, you only have one political party to blame because they control everything. And the Republicans control the Wisconsin state legislature. So there's one political party that you can blame for all that. And I named a whole bunch of issues, and there's probably dozens and dozens more that impact even smaller constituencies of people. But those were some of the pretty big ones, okay? And you would think that people would be so excited and so eager to change direction when it comes to political party. Midterm elections are oftentimes about, we don't like the party that is in control and in power because they are not delivering on their promises or it is setting us backwards. And then people are excited to give the other political party a chance. Milwaukee is a very Democratic city. In fact, somewhere near 20% of the state's population resides in southeastern Wisconsin, city of Milwaukee, Milwaukee County, etc. So, and we're overwhelmingly Democratic. However, Racine has got an identity problem. So does Kenosha. They don't know what they are. You know, I have spoken ill of Racine for a very long time. And shout out to the people that are in Racine. It's not necessarily against you. I mean, it's against some of you. You know, I've always offered to sell Racine to the lowest bidder. Anyone that'll just come take it away and just take it and just move it and evacuate it. I've offered selling it to Chicago. Chicago didn't want it. Here's what I'm going to, I got to sweeten the deal. Selling Racine is trying to like, it's kind of like rather getting a development to come in at Midtown. Nobody wants to do it. So I'm going to sweeten the deal. I'm going to go ahead and sell Kenosha too. You get a package deal. You get a twofer. You get a buy one, get one. BYO. Buy one, BOYO. BOGO. That's what it is. BOGO. Buy one, get one. Because they don't know what they are, Democrat or Republican voting counters. I said all that to say this. I'm going to take a break. When I come back, I'm going to give you the early voting numbers thus far as of Saturday, August 1st. So all of the early votes that have been cast. This is a very interesting election. It's getting a lot of attention. I think that I would think that that would translate into a lot of people going and voting. I'll give you the numbers on the other side. 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I'll be right back.
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0: blush on my face, brown lip liner, lip gloss too.
1: Now he wanna lick my bum but clock my raw to talk, talk, talk. Got him going crazy for that poo, na na na na. I get what I want, I got that ooh shalaka laka. Oh. He do what I say for that ooh ma da da da.
2: Why would I play this?
3: I don't know.
2: I don't know either. I'm not saying. It's a song by Pink Blush. I don't know why. I
3: don't even know who that is.
2: It's so terrible that it's good because she's got that boom shalakalaka.
3: So when you ride around the street in a Tesla, you're blasting that?
2: I actually did, and I felt some kind of way about it.
3: You've been hanging
2: out? I play
3: out
2: weird music. People look at me like I'm insane, and rightfully so. I accept all of the things that people throw at me. I'm really entertained by it because, you know, people listen to you every single day and they think that they know you. The biggest one is, so this is a new one. So black church folks love to think that I'm gay.
3: Really?
2: Oh, that's huge. Absolutely. But black church folks are some of the worst sinners and gossipers you will ever find. And then they wonder why a younger generation doesn't attend black church services, because we have social media to gossip on. And so the black church was like social media before social media. And it's crazy because you have all of these 70 something and 80 something year old black folks whose kids are failures and whose kids don't even talk to them anymore, but they get together and they gossip and they love to talk about me. So whatever. Cause I guess I say things. I don't think that I say very negative things about women. I'm just honest with women in a way that most men are afraid to be, because those men who are married to women, you gotta lie to your wife 3 times a day at least. You have to lie to her, because if you're honest with her, that's a problem. We don't want those problems. Or if, here's the best part, if there's a legitimate problem or issue in the relationship and the man brings it up because the problem needs to be addressed, she now is upset that he is upset. Forget the problem, and then she'll make it a referendum on him and his tone, and she'll feel attacked. So she gets to escape accountability, and the problem never gets resolved. And then you wonder why your man doesn't talk to you anymore, because there's no point. And so by me saying that, apparently, makes me gay. If that's the case, give me a rainbow flag and a unicorn and a bag of glitter.
3: Oh, okay. So you're going to be dyeing your hair or your beard purple?
2: I'm not going to go that far.
3: Oh, okay.
2: I'm just always tickled by, and also come to find out after doing this for a bunch of years, people only understand what I say to their level of knowledge, right? So if I say some real high-level political stuff, and some people, their political knowledge or intelligence is much lower, they're only going to understand it at the level in which they comprehend, not necessarily at the level in which I say it. So, and here's the thing. I don't want to dumb anything down, because I think that that harms people, black people in particular, because we can't afford to be dumb. That's a luxury that black people do not have. We don't have the luxury to be ignorant and to live in that bliss, because if we do, we are easy to outmaneuver and much easier to oppress if we are not fully versed in bills, laws, regulations, and rules. Because we'll be out here breaking rules and laws and won't even know certain things are illegal. Next thing you know, we're doing 18 months because we were ignorant of the law. That's neither here nor there. On Tuesday, July 28th, the first day of early voting. And let me give you the list of sites, because there's a bunch of them. Good Hope Library, Midtown Voting Center, Tippecanoe Library, the Washington Park Senior Center, the Zablocki Library, and the Zeidler Municipal Building. So those are the early voting sites. So we're literally offering locations in which people can vote in this very hotly contested, much talked about national news election cycle, where a democratic socialist who is promoting a specific form of social democracy is absolutely cleaning up in the polls. The other thing I'll say about Franny Pants can bring a crowd. She can get a crowd. which is very common for the Democratic Socialist types, because I remember Bernie Sanders could bring a crowd, too. I don't know if Joel Brennan is bringing a crowd. I don't know. Maybe Joel Brennan has a gigantic rally that fills the American Family baseball stadium. Maybe. Maybe Joel Brennan has a rally that's so big, it's got to be in Chicago and Milwaukee at the same time. Maybe, just maybe, and I'm holding out hope here, that Milwaukee County Executive David Crowley has a rally that's so big that it fills Lambeau Field with 80,000 people. And Michelle Obama comes, and Barack Obama comes. Oprah, why not? They dig up Joe Biden. They roll him out in a wheelchair, or just like on a, in a hospital bed. He's got an IV. Maybe they roll him out.
4: Negro, please.
2: You might even have to bring Mamala Kamala, and you have all these people at Lambeau Field for David Crowley, and there's 80,000 people there, and women are showing their breasts because, you know, it's a party. Maybe, I'm saying maybe that's all in the works, because we only have one more weekend until the election actually starts. You guys want to hear the early vote numbers? Man, I thought they were going to be explosively high. I thought we were going to break records. On day one, Tuesday, July 20th, at all of those different sites, okay, 587 people voted citywide. 505, that's it. I'll get more views on one of my YouTube broadcasts than voted on the first day of early voting.
5: Damn.
2: Day two, Wednesday, July 29th, 706 people voted. At least it went up. We're trending upward. Thursday, July 30th, 750 people voted. All right, now, starting our uptrend. Friday, July 31st, 624 voters. Darn it. Okay, what about Saturday, August 1st? You know, a lot of people work during the week. They have two jobs. They got to work a lot of jobs because the wages are too low and everything is very expensive. So they have to work another job. So they'll go vote on Saturday because hopefully they have the weekends off. And that is when they were waiting to go and vote. So I look at the numbers from Saturday, August 1st. I'm expecting this to be the highest early voting turnout day. No, it was one of the lowest. Only 344 people voted. And that is the data that we have thus far. Oh, I have yesterday's numbers. Okay, here we go. Yesterday at the Good Hope Library, 30 people voted, one voter registered.
5: Damn.
2: Midtown, yesterday, Sunday, August 2nd, 45 people voted, one person registered.
5: Damn.
2: The Tippecanoe Library, 47 people voted. They had three new registrants. Well, you might as well play damn for that.
5: Damn.
2: There it is. And at the Zeiler Municipal Building downtown, I believe they had the highest Sunday afternoon voter turnout with 54 votes cast, but zero new registrants.
5: Damn.
2: So there you go. So yesterday, 176 people voted. This is not. So all of these numbers, because I would assume that in the city of Milwaukee, even though the vote is going to be split a whole bunch of different ways, David Crowley is the county executive. I'd imagine the higher the early vote totals are at these scatter sites in the city of Milwaukee, particularly at the Good Hope Library and also at Midtown, those votes would favor David Crowley. But here, let's look at, what's the highest day? Thursday, July 30th, 750 people voted. At the Good Hope Library, they got, of the 750 people that voted citywide, that voted early at one of these different scattered sites, the Good Hope Library, Midtown, Tippecanoe, Washington Park, Zablocki Library, and the Zeiler Municipal Building. So I would assume Washington Park, the Good Hope Library, and Midtown, voter turnout there, if it's higher, would favor David Crowley. So on the highest voting day since early voting started, the Good Hope Library saw 102 voters with seven new registrations. Midtown saw 202 with 13 new registrations. Tippecanoe, 119. Washington Park, 35. Zablocki Library, 103. And the Zeiler Municipal Building, 189. So that highest turnout day did see increased numbers of voters in areas where I would like to think that David Crowley would do well. But what's going to happen is his polling numbers that a lot of folks don't want to believe, And if you are a supporter of a particular candidate, you never believe the polls if the polls say that your candidate is down. This is one of these delusions that voters have. Well, I don't believe those polls because this is the person I'm supporting and they're very good. There's no way they're at 5%. You're a poll of one, and to you, the candidate that you prefer is polling at 100%. But that's to you. You think that they're great. You think that they're going to win. You don't believe the polls. But here's what's crazy. If your candidate that you support wholeheartedly is winning in the polls, well, now all of a sudden, now those polls are accurate. I don't hear a single Francesca Hong supporter, and her supporters are just, they're gung-ho. They are, can I say, balls to the wall, even though some of her supporters don't have balls. Some of her supporters used to have them. You know what I mean? It's a mixture of ball, okay? But none of them will say, oh, Francesca Hong is leading with 34%. None of them are going to say, I don't believe that poll. That poll is faulty. Like, oh, the polls are more accurate than ever. So if you support a candidate and they're performing poorly in the polls, you don't believe it. But if David Crowley all of a sudden spiked up to 62% support, all of those people that didn't believe he was at 5% would absolutely believe that he was at 62%. So I'm trying to level set here and reduce expectations. This is going to be an exceptionally low voter turnout election, and that is probably going to hurt the candidate that is from Milwaukee, where voter turnout was high. I don't even know. David will win Milwaukee County, I think. But if he wins it, it'll be by a narrow margin because Francesca has been campaigning very, very heavily in David Crowley's backyard. So I'm going to take a break. When I come back, we are going to talk about the rally that took place at South Milwaukee High School, which is a very unlikely place because South Milwaukee is not known for its left-leaning politics. It's an old working-class southern shore suburb of Milwaukee, and the political proclivities of South Milwaukee are not as liberal as one might think. But also keep in mind, the people that came to that rally weren't necessarily from South Milwaukee. They could have been from all over the region. This is just where they happened to have the rally in the auditorium at South Milwaukee High School. And the turnout was, it was fantastic. And the line was very, very long. And I think that shows at least the relative strength of Francesca Hong's ability to bring people together, even in a county which she is not currently an elected official. So I'm going to take a break, come back, continue our conversation. The Truth with Sherwin Hughes will be back shortly.
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2: 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I don't have a YouTube poll up because I don't even want to ask y'all anything. I think I have all of my questions answered.

grab some commentary off of YouTube. Linda says, Sherwin. And good morning, everybody who is joining us via the YouTube. We appreciate you all very much. Linda says, Sherwin, hasn't Milwaukee been a hot spot in politics? I'm not sure why. And will this and the presidential election depend on the black vote? I don't think anything's going to depend on a black vote anymore. I think that they're both Democrats and Republicans are looking for ways around it. And so if our Democratic politics in the state of Wisconsin are being shifted to the left to where enough people think that Democratic socialist policies and Democratic socialist candidates are the adequate response to Donald Trump, then black voters are going to be excluded from that conversation because we are not robust in our support for democratic socialism. We're not. And it's reflected in the core of their platform. It looks more at like cooperatives and workers and workers' rights and organized labor. It does not get into the nitty-gritty details of racial disparity. And black people, I think, see and understand that. But also, it seems to be a much younger political cohort. Even though there's some racial diversity in those who would consider themselves democratic socialists, it is still really, really super white. From the pictures that I saw of the rally in South Milwaukee, it wasn't 50-50. By any means was there heavy brown people representation, but nobody is shocked by that. So if black Democrats are old and stodgy and feeble and are establishment, then black voters are the reason why these social democratic policies are unable to take root, because black voters are just so addicted to the corporate democratic establishment. Therefore, you black voters are in the way. So if we can maneuver around you by engaging new people and new voters and young people who spend a bunch of money on college but are still working at the coffee shop making minimum wage and they can't afford their health insurance, they can't even afford to buy a house, they barely can afford their rent. If you can get those folks who have, you know, essentially been disconnected from politics, or they're focused on themselves and taking care of their dog, because, you know, this younger generation, they don't have kids, they have dogs. And if you get them all fired up and riled up, and then you can engage a whole bunch of new, younger voters, you can tell black people to screw off. That black fatigue is permeating its way through both political parties. And if we are labeled as the establishment, which is a slur, it's not a very good thing. You are the establishment. You're preventing progress. You're old and you're stalling where the Democratic Party needs to go. And that's much further to the left to promote these policies. And it's almost like you niggers better know what's good for you. And the policies that we promote are good for you. Now, we're not going to outreach to you directly, but you better know what's good for you. You establishment sons of a bees. That's what you are. I posted some very objective things on my various social media over the weekend. I created a couple of YouTube shorts, and I went in great detail in very unambiguous language where democratic socialists do not get into the nuances of race. And if we are concerned about disparities, and we are, democratic socialists, they just don't have a policy platform for that. But also, keeping in mind, they don't need it because they're much broader on overall economic issues and the economy and, you know, corporate ownership of things, et cetera, et cetera. So they kind of overlook racial nuance. And I posted that. Here's the problem that I have, and I have many. The strongest supporter, and I saw this with Bernie too. And I'm also going to give you an example that is going to show that history has mimicked this place that we are in right now. And history is going to be a really, really good guide, because there were factions of political parties, either a faction on the left or a faction of the right, that really wants to take over. And they want to be the dominant force and voice in the political party. The Tea Party in 2010, Obama gets elected in 08. The Tea Party comes out of essentially nowhere. They're very, very angry, mostly that Barack Obama was president. And they started attacking him on everything from, oh, he's increasing our taxes to,

0: Obamacare sucks. And there was this movement where a whole bunch of Tea Party individuals got elected in that moment because the Republican Party went even further to the right and they called themselves the Tea Party. Here's what they did. They got some people elected to Congress because Congress is where the crazy people get elected because congressional elections are much smaller. U.S. Senate races are much more centrist, more moderate. They are less politically extreme, even though some of the people that Donald Trump has supported and endorsed for the U.S. Senate tend to be more extreme. Voters oftentimes reject extremes when it comes to electing a senator, unless it's Mandela Barnes running against Ron Johnson. In that case, the more extreme Donald Trump endorsed and supported Republican did, in fact, get elected. I'm still scratching my head at that one. But the Tea Party was able to produce a lot of primary wins and some members of the House of Representatives getting elected. But their candidates that they produced, because they won a lot of primaries, failed in general elections. So Barack Obama lost the House of Representatives in 2010 to a Tea Party uprising, but maintained the Democratic majority in the U.S. Senate because those same candidates who got elected to the House of Representatives with Tea Party support failed in the U.S. Senate because the Senate oftentimes doesn't go for such political extremes because it's different if you are running in a congressional district, which is about the size of a mid-sized city, versus if you are running a U.S. Senate campaign, which is statewide and takes into account the plurality of different political viewpoints, far left, far right, moderate, independent, et cetera, et cetera. So we are in that moment right now where democratic socialism, what I would argue is an extreme of the left, may produce a primary win, but it is not going to produce a general election win because you are catering to two totally different kinds of voters. Primary voters are very specific, very unique. They can be exceptionally extreme. Okay. And so I posted some things, just providing just objective fact that people are not looking at anymore. I'm also trying to point to history that, ladies and gentlemen, we have been here before, and I can tell you what the result is. This is the part that I'm most troubled by. The most staunch democratic socialists are some of the most disrespectful and insufferable human beings you ever could come across. Because if I post something that is matter of fact about Francesca Hong and why her policies may fall short in a general election contest, you're stupid. You're an idiot. You don't know what you're talking about. They immediately go to what is called ad hominem. They know that they don't have a policy debate, so they attack the person, and it's almost universal. They're insufferable. Here's the problem. I don't want them to be my political allies. So if you are going to be disrespectful of someone who's trying to get you to think deeper about these issues so you can be prepared for an overfunded Republican Party, and if I'm trying to share, like, hey, this is where you all are falling short, here is where you are excluding the core of the Democratic Party, meaning black voters, they immediately attack you. I got attacked so bad, I was like, I better take this thing down because some of these nut jobs will have you swatted. That's how insane they are. And I don't think that they realize that that has an impact on people's voting behavior. You may like Fran's policies, but if you hate her supporters, we're going to take it out on her. Let's talk to the town. You're on 101.7 The Truth. How are you?
1: I'm doing good. How you doing, sir?
0: Doing all right. What's on your mind?
1: I was thinking about the race, and how it was coming super fast, and how it's not really a word out to no drives, no voter drives or whatnot like that. And I think that's done on purpose. You know, I think that's really done on purpose because, like, I heard that the Democratic Party. See the problem with the Democratic Party and the Democratic Socialist is that the Democratic Socialist is not using their money. You know what I'm saying? And, like, you know, they doing it.
0: How
1: they,
0: so?
1: They ain't there on their own. But the DNC, they have a fundraising problem. And they got, I heard they got a problem with getting money to the advertisers or whatever like that, or whatever, how they do it, or anyway. But anyway, though, this is what I think. Black people, all black people, we got to stand on it and we got to play some chess. All right.

0: I mean, when people, excuse me, can extrapolate the data, they gonna see, man, they gonna see, we always know, like, man, you can't get the state unless you get Milwaukee and the fat piece of Milwaukee being a Democrat. Then we can go to Hong and we can tell her, because the main problem I got with Hong is, man, stop tripping. What you gonna do for black people in Milwaukee? What you gonna do for the economic engine of the state, the jewel of the state? You know, we can come to her with them tough questions, and you know, so we can have her like tweak her message or whatever like that to be like, okay, let's talk about the brothers and the sisters. They've been going through a lot in Wisconsin, and you know the numbers about that. So that's what I think. If you black, you have to vote for Crowley, no matter what, because you voting in your best interest. That's my time. Peace.
1: All right, thank you for your call. I see where he's coming from with that, because if David Crowley has a robust showing from African American voters, then logic would say Francesca, as she moves toward the general election, would have to include some of the issues, or maybe do a deeper dive into the sentiments of black voters, because she might want African Americans in her coalition. I'm not seeing any evidence of that now. So if I was her, I would continue to do what she is doing because it is working. And if you can engage new voters, because our turnout is going to be ridiculously low. That's the other thing that really hurts us. Like, we want to be included and have our policy issues be front and center, but we don't vote in very high numbers for a bunch of reasons. Some of it is illiteracy. A lot of us can't even read the ballot, and we're too embarrassed to talk about that. But we want to be overrepresented in political conversations and in policy making, but we don't vote even in like our smaller local elections. Like, candidates look at that. And so if we have low voter turnout in county board supervisor elections and in aldermanic elections, and we refuse to vote in school board elections, then a candidate will say, it's not worth my money to invest hundreds of thousands of dollars or millions of dollars in a black turnout operation when you're only going to get 10, 15, maybe 20% of African-American votes, where you can invest half of that money and get a 30, 40, 50% turnout in young, white, in college or just out of college kids who were disappointed by the current system of government, right? So you have to look at how far is your money going to go? And I'm going to push back on the town just a little bit. He said that Francesca's not using her money. Oh, yes, the hell she is. That rally that she did in South Milwaukee costs money. Her ads on social media cost money. Her TV ads cost money. Oh, she's spending. She's also getting a whole heck of a lot of earned media. She's all up on Fox News and Fox Business News and CNN because they're all fascinated with her. So that's money she doesn't have to spend because she's getting national exposure for her campaign. I'm going to take a break, come back. Grab another telephone call on the other side. A little while ago, I read some of the early voting numbers coming out of the city of Milwaukee, and they are exceptionally low. 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I'll be right back.
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1: Our phone number is 833-212-1017. Let's talk to Bob. Hello, Bob. How are you?
2: Hello, Shirley. What they said about Hong trips me out. The Republicans seem dumber as Trump. Why would you say on a commercial on TV, we will be less safe if we don't have ICE? The people in this country do not like ICE unless they change their tactics. That's dumb. I mean, you know, it's that is so dumb. The dumbest Trump. And I also need to say, you know, that Racine is okay. Oh. It's okay. You don't need to knock Racine. And Sherman, I must always give you ice
1: Bob,
2: cream.
1: Don't get yourself in trouble now. You're going to get your feelings hurt now. Don't do it.
2: I must give you ice.
1: I've been nice to you lately. I will attack. I'm going to hurt you.
2: Look, Sherman, I must give you ice cream and cake. But I got to give you some casserole, too, to keep you sane, man. You know, I got to give you some casserole.
1: Bob, I don't... Hold on, man. You better proceed with caution.
2: It keeps you healthy. You know what I mean? You know, I can't give you ice cream and cake all the time.
1: Bob, let's put it this way. First of all, me accepting ice cream and cake from you is creepy and weird. Don't offer it. I don't want any ice cream and cake. Just call the radio station, give your little comments, and then just call it a day and then go on back to ironing clothes and making dinner. That's all you got. You ain't got to make it all complicated, man. Stay on the issue. Stay on the merits of what we're discussing. You don't make it all weird now. So you said, okay, you don't like what the Republicans are saying and they're crazy as Trump. You could have left it right there and just be done. And then everybody leaves happy.
2: I don't like how you talk about Racine, man. It's okay. This is Wisconsin, man. You know, you talk about Racine and Kenosha. Who do you think you are?
1: Bob, Racine is a Trump voting county. Didn't you just criticize Trump and the Republicans a second ago? In fact, when you call, you oftentimes criticize Trump and the Republicans. Racine oftentimes votes for the Republican candidate for president. I find that to be problematic. And also keep in mind that Donald Trump won the state of Wisconsin in 2016 and in 2024 with the help of Racine. And all I'm saying is we don't need it because it's messing up the politics, man. Now go lay down. Just go get you a little nap. Wake up by 12 o'clock. Start your little afternoon routine. Go get you a little rest.

0: okay? All right, then. We'll talk to you, Bob. See there? That's all you got to do. You ain't. Racine votes for Republicans, and we don't. If you just sold Racine and Kenosha to Chicago, because Chicago is very Democratic in its political proclivities. In fact, Chicago is so Democratic, the entire state of Illinois is blue. So what I'm saying is just absorb Racine and Kenosha into Chicago and into Illinois, and then Racine and Kenosha can vote as Republican as they want, but it will not impact Illinois still being a blue state. It's just a simple matter of electoral math. So if there are states, or counties rather, in southeastern Wisconsin that are messing up the vote, just sell them. And then we'll have more revenue for free Badger care. We'll have more revenue to fix the public schools. A side note on that, if the two-term governor and two-term former superintendent of public instruction couldn't fix the public schools, then electing a non-educator as governor will not also fix the public schools, because I'm tired of that talking point because it's inaccurate. The Truth with Sherwin Hughes will be back for hour two.
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Welcome to Hour 2 of the Truth with Sherwin Hughes. I decided to mellow the music out a little bit more because Hour 1 was a little too ratchet. And I'm not a ratchet person. I don't like to get very ratchet. There's a time and a place for everything. My fifth grade math teacher taught me that. Didn't teach me math so good, but he said there's a time and a place for everything. And there is a time and a place for ratchet music. I don't know if Hour 1 is the place for it. I have this Milwaukee Journal Sentinel article, which is a letter to the editor that was sent in anonymously, and it gives a perspective on how democratic socialism, which you have to take it seriously, is an adequate and appropriate response to MAGA policies. Now, I'm going to read at least a portion of this letter to the editor, and it's written by an unabashed supporter of democratic socialism. But the tone of it is what I want to focus on, because there is a lot of emotion wrapped up within the far left. And it's an interesting political phenomenon because we've seen this from the right as well. Every so often, the factions and the extremes of either political party get really, really fed up because they get tired of playing nice. They're usually very impatient. They're very eager. They want to see some kind of really radical change, because anybody in America, if we're being honest with ourselves, this country moves really, really slow. And the internet and this short attention span life that we all live means that some things can happen very fast. If I want information, I can get it fast. If I want to order a product or a service, I can get it fast. Everything moves at the speed of light, except for our politics. And I think that causes frustration for people, especially if you are grown, if you grew up and you've been indoctrinated by the speed of which information and things can move via the internet. Logically, you would say, well, why can't our policies move that fast as well? The system was designed to be painfully slow, to move at a snail's pace. There's a real specific reason for that, ladies and gentlemen. It's not so that good policy gets passed. That is not the point of this two-party, bicameral, constitutional republic that is somewhat democratic in its leaning, but more republic than it is a democracy. It's really, really complicated, okay? But it's not designed so that every good idea immediately becomes policy. It's so that we can prevent bad ideas from ever seeing the light of day. That's number one. Number two, information takes a really long time to spread. I know you may not think that, but the fundamentals of a bill, of a piece of legislation, to communicate that to the people in Wisconsin, in the Midwest, and to the nation takes a very, very long time. Some people are going to go right away and do their own research and look at all the congressional action or state legislative action. Most people are not. So we have to wait until that bill, that idea, that proposal makes local media news. And a lot of people don't watch local media. We have to wait until that idea, that bill, that proposal makes it to the keyboard fingertips of an influencer. But then some people are not on the TikTok and the Instagram. So it takes a really long time to get people versed and up to speed on whatever this policy idea is. And then we have to debate it. Then we have to talk about the fiscal impact of that policy. You see what I mean? It's a long process. And even if we wanted to move quickly towards social change, it's still going to take a long time through the legislative process. But campaigns are different. Campaigns tell you we can have this now. Vote for me on Tuesday and we can get this stuff now. And people are like, yeah, that's what I want. I want speed and I want action because I want my health care to be less expensive and I want wages to go up and I want to live in a safer community. And this person is promising that now. And you're really excited. It's a breath of fresh air. And you go and you vote and then they win. And then guess what? 2 years.

years passes and nothing happens. It's very frustrating, but that's the way the process goes. Democratic socialism offers fresh policy perspectives and really pushes the envelope and requires certain policies to be the status quo. Everybody should be able to afford their life. Everybody who is working full time should be able to afford decent housing and a decent way of living, a decent standard of living. Every institution of education and higher education should be affordable, should be efficient, and all the kids should get educated. We all totally believe all of those things. But they are extremely difficult to bring to fruition because there is and always will be an opposition party. As hard as even a regular centrist, moderate, establishment Democrat, as hard as they may want a policy to become the rule of the day, the Republican Party are trying to stop it. And at the same time, the Republicans are pushing their policy ideas as well. So you have this dramatic clash of the titans. It's this incredible log jam that just slows everything down. Then you have the impact and the influence of corporate money, political action committees, et cetera, et cetera. But this is the system. And democratic socialism provides a response, but not necessarily a series of policies that can be implemented very quickly because there is not enough legislative support. No governor can just tax the rich. You ever wonder how rich people feel about this? They're like, hello, we're in the room. We can hear you. Yeah, rich people, we're going to tax you. And the rich people are like, okay, we'll just relocate. No, don't do that. Stay here and get taxed. No. Please? Well, no, we're going to move to Texas. Don't! And then they go to Texas. What democratic socialism requires, and yes, I'm going to read the letter to the editor. The letter to the editor is more the tone, the very sharp tone that very committed democratic socialists take with moderate and establishment Democrats. They blame us for the lack of progress. No, it's the system itself. It's not black people that want a remedy to disparities that's the logjam. It's just the way the system actually works. But democratic socialists need a thriving economy. They need rich people in order to get their tax revenue. So at the same time, you're going to increase wages. You're going to make health care more affordable, if not free. But you don't get all of those things if you don't have a healthy economy in which people are making money and making incomes. And you need a bunch of rich people so that we can tax their money. But if the rich people are like, we're going to use different vehicles and put our money in other places, like put it offshore, or if we're going to lessen our income by getting the majority of our income, this is rich people now, from dividends where the income tax structure at the federal level is even less, then democratic socialists aren't even going to have the revenue, the source of tax revenue that they need to implement their policies. That's what the problem is. They want to tax the rich as if the rich can't hide their money. The rich are even richer than we think they are. The amount of money that they have here in the United States that's even subject to tax is such a small amount. It really is in the grand scheme of things because a lot of their money that they have, a lot of their wealth are in hard assets that you simply cannot tax. You can't tax my investments until I sell them. You can't tax my stock portfolio until I sell my stock portfolio and I actually make a profit. You can tax that. But if I never sell it, ever, if I hand it down to my kids and I never sell it, you never see tax revenue. So it's very confusing because democratic socialists have the ability to push wealth and push money somewhere else. And also, we can't risk a bunch of companies closing and leaving because they don't want to be overly taxed. Because then the revenue we're going to need for our roads, our bridges, our schools, filling potholes and removing the snow and basic government services, police officers and firefighters, all of that stuff threatens to go away. Look at the city of Milwaukee right now. When we lose population and we lose income tax revenue, sales tax revenue and property tax revenue, this city suffers dramatically. I was riding around the northwest side of the city yesterday and I got sad. The further away from downtown you get, the more desolate this city becomes. There's nothing. There's no hope. I just saw a little kid
just on the side. I was on 91st and Brown, dear. You know where the

John C. Cudahy Y used to be. It's all overgrown. It looks like Midtown. It's all sad. I just saw like a little 7-year-old kid just bouncing a ball. It's like a poetic moment of sadness. I'm thinking to myself, where this child is growing up and in this environment of low opportunity, low expectations, and poor education, I was like, young man, please continue to dribble that ball, and I hope you can work on your jump shot. It's so sad. It is. MAGA oversteps met with capitulation from Democratic leaders, a letter to the editor. Voters should view democratic socialism as a stabilizing force in American politics, and they should view establishment Democrats as, here we go, feeble representatives of an outdated way of doing politics. I consider myself an establishment Democrat, and to be called feeble by someone. Now, remember, this is just one person's opinion. This is a letter to the editor, but the Journal Sentinel published it. And that is a sentiment that is, I don't want to say it's widely held, but there are a number of democratic socialists that blame us, quote unquote, establishment people, people that have supported policies that we hope moves the Democratic Party in a direction that resolves disparity, because we want the establishments of this nation to be rid of white nationalism and white supremacy and institutional racism. We want the establishment to operate much more fairly. And right now, what the establishment is doing is it is ending DEI and it's ending affirmative action, which is a problem for our institutions and our establishments in which each and every single one of us participate in. And so if that makes me an establishment person, because I want our establishments to do better and to be better and to rid themselves of the toxins, but then to be called feeble because of my political viewpoint means something very simple. I don't want someone who will call me feeble for my belief in the future of black people to be an impediment to their political agenda, because all it means is that we just can't be political allies. And I'm not taking anything away from how people feel, but once you start insulting people whose votes you need, you deserve to lose. If you want to create a civil war in the Democratic Party, it will assure you one thing, that the strength of Republican and MAGA policies grow. Because they may not like all of their endorsed candidates, they may not like Donald Trump, but they will support them and they won't complain to one another. You don't hear Republicans bashing one another. Very rarely do you have a Republican come out objectively and say, oh, Donald Trump is bad. They'll say something like, well, I wish he would do a couple of things different, but we still have his back. We're still going to support him. Democrats don't do that. And our coalitions are fragile anyway. The letter goes on to say the Democratic Party has consistently proven itself unable to meet every political moment presented to them. In the aftermath of the murder of Corey Ruiz, we must be ready to vote for a stronger oppositional party. Can I pause right there for a second? I'm sick of how they are manipulating the murder of that homeless man to use that as some kind of a political sword. There's chaos going on in Madison. They've got a damn an encampment in the middle of the city. You understand the racial disparities in Madison are worse than they are in Milwaukee. But for some reason, when a black man gets killed by the police, now all of a sudden people want to rise up and promote racial justice. Shut up with that. That makes me sick, because some people are actually falling for it. Madison is one of the most racist places you could ever hope to visit. But it's deceptive because it's a very liberal city. They told us, both Martin and Malcolm told us, to beware of the white liberals. Just like when you had the Jacob Blake shooting in Kenosha, you had all that damn chaos in the streets, because what they'll do is they'll use a situation that's highly emotional and volatile, like the police shooting a black man, and they'll use that to insert chaos. Kyle Rittenhouse comes with his gun, bunch of other white boys that we don't know anything about that have never been stewards of our community before. But if a black man gets shot, then all these people show up in the streets with their guns. And what happened was, Kyle Rittenhouse shot a bunch of white people. Didn't shoot no black people. Why we, as black people, injected ourselves into the Jacob Blake mess was insane. Now, we could have had a deep level of sympathy for Jacob Blake, even though he shouldn't have been reaching for a knife. That's police interaction 101, but that's neither here nor there. But a bunch of white folks shot each other.

0: got nothing to do with us. They like to use our situations as black people as a way to sow chaos and anarchy, because they're very unhappy with the system as well. Because white people, they have so much privilege that it's hard for them to try and manufacture oppression. That's why they manufacture stuff like, oh, I'm LGBTQ. Oh, I'm they, them. Oh, I'm discriminated against. Oh, I have ADHD. They'll come up with the craziest things so that they can somewhat like appear oppressed. And it's just, it's a lie. There was an analogy that I read. I'm going to try and explain it to you the way that I received it. Even a white person that has a bunch of disabilities, because like now it's cool to have a disability. Like you have to name, oh, I've got ADHD and I've got mild schizophrenia. And oh, I've got depressive disorder. No, I'm bipolar. It's almost like it's cool to promote what's wrong with you. It's just weird because you have to make it look like, well, I'm not very successful because I have all of these ailments. And none of that stuff, none of those ailments that white people will have, whether they're real or manufactured, prevents their privilege. Whiteness comes first. Even if you are gay, you are still white. Even if you are disabled, you are still white. Period. It's like trying to take the banana flavor out of a smoothie with bananas in it. The whiteness is, you can always taste the banana. No matter what else is going on in the smoothie, whiteness will always come first. And they're a little bit embarrassed by that, because if you're white, this country literally is yours. You murdered, you killed, you raped, you stole, you enslaved to make this country perfect for you. And so when white folks do not get their way, when they actually have to compete, when they actually have to be good and can't just be mediocre. See, when you had Jim Crow, white people could suck at everything and they're going to get the job. They're going to get the promotion. They're going to get the bank loans. They're going to get the business loan. They didn't have to compete. That's why Jim Crow was so damaging to them, because now you're allowing black people to participate in society. And now we are competitive against them, and they hate that. And sometimes when mediocre white people that come from mediocre families are not successful, they blame us. Ain't my fault you're ill-prepared. Maybe you should have taken something out of our playbook. Took a lot of civil rights instruction out of our playbook. Maybe you realize that you got to work twice as hard to be half as good, young white folks. So they have to explain away their lack of success in a system that was designed for them. And so now they're going to come down on the Democratic Party, or maybe even on the Republican Party. And that's where these extremes come from. Back to the letter. There was a time when the Democrats were a party made of and for the working class. Democratic socialism represents a return to that former reality. The Democratic Socialists of America are the emerging party of sound ideas surrounded by a Democratic Party who seems to define their policies by actively neglecting their base. I would agree. And the base is black people. Every MAGA overstep, the letter continues, has been met with capitulation from top Democratic leadership, to the point where nationally, Senate Minority Leader Chuck Schumer's career has been defined by his political buckling. A lot of the DSA's rise can be accredited to the failure of the Democratic Party. Voters should view Democratic Socialism as a stabilizing force in American politics, and they should view establishment Democrats as feeble representatives of an outdated way of doing politics. In no part of this letter to the editor that the Journal Sentinel did publish, you can go to JS Online and read it yourself, do the Democratic Socialists have any plan to tackle institutional and structural racism? They're just admitting that it exists and says, well, we're going to ignore it and we're just going to help out the working class. Okay, I'll humor you on that. But even when black people are in the working class, which I would argue the majority of us are, you still can be racially discriminated against. That's the part that they're leaving out. That's why I don't think that black voters are particularly moved. Now, in the event that Francesca Hong wins the Democratic primary, we're going to have a conversation. It's going to be a very serious one. And just as the Democratic Socialists who are riding this incredible wave of excitement are probably going to get a primary election win, they're going to have to explain and be held responsible and accountable for centrist moderate Democrats who have a focus on race and racial politics and inequities. They're going to have to explain how we are feeble, and you're going to have to explain it in a way that's going to get us to vote for your candidate. At the same time, the supporters of Democratic Socialists are just insufferably disrespectful. And if you disrespect black folks and our agenda, in the campaign, you will govern the same way. 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I'll be right back.
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I'll repeat it again because you got to write it down. 833-212-1017. You probably can just look it up on the internet, though, too, if you really want to call or text or whatever. Francesca Hong, a Democratic socialist who is cementing her front-runner status in the Democratic primary for governor, walked into her Sunday afternoon rally yesterday wearing her signature blue pants suit and grooving to the Wisconsin anthem, Jump Around. At the podium, Hong could barely get any words out over the cheers of attendees. Quote, "That's my

0: Turner once shouted, with 10 days to go before the August 11th primary that will decide which Democrat will challenge Republican Tom Tiffany in the November election. Throughout the two-hour event, Hong and other speakers sought to challenge the question looming over her campaign. Can Hong translate her grassroots fervor into beating Tom Tiffany? When people want to fight for something together, when they see something they believe in and they start to believe in one another, I think the Dems are going to have to write a new playbook here, Hong said. Regardless of where your political home may be or how you identify, this is the moment where we must convey and win power for the majority, and that's working class people, that she said. I find so many rich ironies in this. And listen, she's really a nice person. I got to make sure I say that because this is not an attack on her. And most people, when they're having political discussions, which turn into debates, which then devolve into diatribes, we oftentimes we attack the person because we run out of intellect. And you can't attack the idea. You can't provide a sound counter argument. You begin to attack the person, and the person gets defensive, and then nobody gets anywhere. And I have noticed amongst some of these very, very strong, they don't know the etiquette involved in politics. They don't know the etiquette. If you make somebody angry that technically is on your side, you will lose an ally that you need to win an election. And I don't know if they see it that way. So if you're a moderate establishment Democrat, you're the goddamn enemy to these Democratic socialists. And they don't know that it's really, really hard to come back from that. If they use ad hominem and you attack the person, if I bring up sound ideas about education and how I disagree with Francesca Hong saying repeatedly that she wants to end and sunset the parental choice program that black families fought for 20 years in order to get, and she just wants to come in and end it. And when I say, hey, that's a problem, shut up. You don't know. You're stupid. Shut up, Sherwin. You don't know anything. No, actually, shut up. Francesca's going to fix public education. And they just get very disrespectful. I'm like, okay, Playboy, because I'm not gonna shout at you via the keyboard. I'm going to get on the microphone, and I'm going to take 3 full hours to shred your political stances. I'm not going to get into it with you on the internet. I ain't going to do that. I'm going to take my time and I'm going to unravel it and I'm going to explain it. And it's so fascinating that a group of people, the far left, who are so big on intersectionality, they're so big on inclusion. If you happen to be an establishment Democrat that actually wants policies that will work and are durable, there's no intersectionality and there's no inclusion with those people. And I just find it, it's troubling, it's disrespectful, and it's insufferable. It is. You want everybody to be included, the theys and the thems and the he's and the she's and the this's and the that's and all of the people and the whole rainbow and the rainbow flag, all of the L's and the B's and the G's and the T's and the Q's and the I's and the A's. You're so inclusive of all of that. But the people that have created and stabilized the Democratic Party, oh, no, now we're the enemy now? I thought you were inclusive. Well, we are if you're gay and white. Let's talk to someone who is not gay, I don't think, but is white. Hello, Alan.
1: Hi, Sherwin. How are you?
0: I'm good. How are you?
1: No, I gotta say this. You are, the conversation you're having right now almost parrots the conversation that we had on Sunday as we went for a ride as to why the Democrats are going to lose. You are... screw the nonsense. All kidding aside, you're the best thing going on the radio. I'm surprised you're not national, but I don't think they would put up with you. You are absolutely 100% spot on. This woman is completely, if I was a Democrat, I'd be in tears. She is, it's unelectable statewide. There's absolutely no way that she's going to do it. And like you're saying, they're dividing the party up here. People who voted earlier, not, you know, they're, you got to write them off right away. I don't know what the percentage is, but you're on fire. There's nothing I could even, the last couple of days, I mean, the thing in Madison is a travesty.

0: You nailed it about Jacob Blake. You nailed it about that. You're batting a thousand, my friend. And I mean that. I rarely agree with you 100%, but I always listen to you. I can't help myself. I love smart people. But you got this figured out. And I don't know why they just don't take a page out of your playbook. But that letter that you that was in the news, I was aware of that. That is how they really feel. You're nailing the absolute racism of the white liberal, the white leftist. And I am, I tip my hat to you, my friend. It takes a lot of courage to do what you're doing. And that's that. There you go. Have a great day, man.
1: Okay. I don't like when Alan agrees. I mean, what course am I on here? I don't know. All right.
2: Yeah, I'd be a little concerned if you're having an agreement with a former white supremacist Trump voter.
3: I think he, from a different perspective, sees the holes in what is currently leading in a Democratic primary. Now, his perspective is certainly unique. But if I'm being honest about stuff, because I'm not making any of this stuff up, I know that there is a segment of staunch Democratic socialists and supporters of Francesca Hong that are, in fact, insufferable, and they blame the people that have put a lot of time and a lot of effort into many Democratic wins, including the Obama coalition, including the majorities that Democrats have enjoyed, even though it's been a while, in the state assembly, in the state senate, rather. It takes some establishment work to get that stuff done, but then to come in out of nowhere on this wave of disappointment with where America is right now. But here's the other part. So black voters are going to take a lot of heat, and we always do, because if our voter turnout is low, which so far it appears it is probably going to be, and if a Democrat does not win, there's going to be a lot of pressure and blame put on us, because it's easy to blame black people. It is, because everything is our fault, right? Crime is our fault. Everything is our fault. What will happen is you'll have someone who's a very hardcore leftist, super liberal, whose mama, father, brothers, sisters, and spouses are Trumpers, okay? But they won't say nothing to them. Well, I can't change their minds. But what they do is they'll talk down and shout down black people instead of dealing with the fact that it's their people, their family, their aunties and uncles up north when they go visit them for the holidays and go up to the damn supper club and hang out with their up north relatives. All of them are Trumpers. They won't say nothing about that. They give them a pass. But if black voters don't vote for the Democratic Socialists, it's going to be our fault. Kiss my ass. Kiss it. Put lipstick on it. Lipstick. They won't say nothing to their own people. Well, I know that my mother and my father and my uncle and my sister and my brother and my brother-in-law and my sister-in-law and my cousins and my second cousin, I know that they're all Trumpers, but, you know. But wait, you're a Democratic Socialist and everybody in your family, and so let me get this straight, you're a Democratic Socialist because you're rebelling against your Republican and conservative family. This is personal between you and them because you hate them, and you're rebelling because they loved your sister more than you, and they're all Republicans, and now you want to rebel against them, and then now to respond to that, you're disrespectful to black people? Go get your life together. We're not falling for that anymore. White people are 84% of the voters in this state. Whoever wins this primary is up to white people, more specifically white women. But we're not going to hold them accountable for anything. They can do whatever they want. They supported Trump in every single election in which he was on the ballot. They didn't support Kamala. They didn't support Hillary. But nobody is going to come for white women like you come for black people. You're going to call us establishment, right? You ain't going to say nothing about white women who lost their reproductive rights and then still continue to vote for Donald Trump. That's where you need to have your argument, and that is where you need to direct your letters to the editor. Take a break, come back, talk about the crowd that amassed yesterday at a South Milwaukee auditorium for good old Franny Pants. The Truth with Sherwin Hughes. We'll be right back.
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0: Locked and Lovely says,
1: ooh, she gonna make somebody mad with this. But I'm gonna read it.
0: 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And since you're there, also subscribe to Hughes Views 414. That's my YouTube channel. Have you ever wondered what Al sounds like when he's uncensored? It's actually worse than you think, actually. He said some things that have made my black ass blush. And I'm very chocolatey. I'm a chocolate. How would I describe my beautiful color of brown skin? Milk chocolate. Mmm. Delicious. When I sweat, it looks like a chocolate bar is melting. People want to lick me.
2: What do you mean by that?
0: Oh, you know exactly what I mean. Locked and Lovely says, I'm voting for David Crowley in the primary. But if the majority of Dems choose the DSA candidate, I'll vote for Tiffany in November. Better the devil you know than the angel you don't. If the insufferable portions of DSA supporters don't think that black voters are not going to rebel, then this is a great lesson in politics. So in 2010, the Tea Party was like, oh, we need more extreme policies. We hate Obama. We hate Obamacare. And they got some members of Congress elected. There's a whole Tea Party caucus. I think now they're called the Freedom Caucus because they've gone even more extreme. They've gone more MAGA. But it started as Tea Party. And so it was a movement on the right to push Republicans even further to the right as a response to Barack Obama having some success with policy wins. But the candidates that the Tea Party advanced to general elections, a lot of them lost in U.S. Senate races. So Barack Obama lost the House, but he maintained his control in the Senate. Because whenever you have, whether it be the far left or the far right, when political factions, they can win primaries because their support for extreme candidates is usually really strong. But general election voters are very, very different. They are much less extreme. Democratic primary voters are really super specific. General election voters are inconsistent, and they only will vote in general elections. They don't vote in primaries. So all of this is happening with a large segment. I would say the majority of the voters are general election voters. They don't get involved in primaries because they're too messy. But they, the general election voters, don't always subscribe to very extreme rhetoric. They're much more practical. They're much more pragmatic. And there isn't much of a move to try and include those more practical and pragmatic voters in this broad coalition that is being built for Francesca Hong. I'm going to get back to her rally in just a second. And by the time the August 11th primary election has come and gone, there's not a lot of time. All you essentially have, so the smoke has to clear, then all the information and the data is going to come out, and there's going to be a bunch of national news stories, and of course, everything is still going to be happening here in the city of Milwaukee. You basically have the month of October for a very left-leaning, anti-establishment, calling the establishment Democrats feeble. How do you move from her victory on August 11th to incorporate the people that you disrespected in her rise to the primary victory? That takes a real serious skill set. Now, there's ways in which she can do it. She can just inundate. Like, Bernie Sanders at least knew to hire black spokespeople. So when folks were like Simone Sanders, who now has a show with Michael Steele and some Hispanic lady on MSNBC. It's horrible. It's such a horrible show. How Michael Steele is a host and an anchor on MS Now is he? Dude was the leader of the Republican Party that actually aided in the rise of Trump, and like now he kind of regrets it. Let me be honest with you. I hate when liberal media outlets hire a Republican or a conservative that has changed their mind. It's so stupid because they're not credible. Charlie Sykes, who for 25 years bashed Democrats and black leaders in this city for a whole quarter century, but now Charlie Sykes is going back to his roots. Because I don't know if y'all know this. Charlie Sykes, who had a show on TMJ 620 radio for 25 years, and he had a Sunday morning talk show called Insight with Charlie Sykes for another two decades. He once ran as a Democrat for the state assembly back in the late 1970s and lost. And he was like, screw the Democratic Party. I'm going to be a Republican now. And made a whole bunch of money, got a bunch of notoriety and fame being a Republican. But then all of a sudden now he's a commentator on MS Now, a very liberal, left-leaning cable news channel. Like, that's so stupid. What do you got, Xavier?
2: Well, the reason that is because, you know, since the rise of Trump has happened, they always say, oh, media has a left-leaning bias, so they hire these right-wing people to come in to, you know, try to even the playing field, even though it's not really, you know, you're hiring someone to lie. The lie and the truth are two different things, you know what I mean? You can't really put them up to, but, you know, this is how it goes. It's respectability politics within the establishment.
0: There you go, using that establishment word.
2: Well, is the media not the, you know, the establishment, you know, CNN?
0: Yes, credible journalists are foundational and they are the establishment because freedom of the press is in the U.S. Constitution. So, yeah, but the way y'all use establishment, I know what y'all really mean.
2: Who owns CNN now?
0: Stop. Enough of that.
2: Larry Ellison.
0: Good.
2: Trump supporter.
0: Here's the point that I'm trying to make. If there is suspicion that media is left-leaning, it's because Democratic politics are the politics of smart people. So what they do, though, and this is why they lose credibility, if you're accused by dumb people of being liberal-leaning, because that's where the smart policies are, okay? And then you hire

0: they do all the things. They do all the surgeries and they get the hormones and they got a little facial hair. You're not a credible man to me. I guess you're a man, but you're not a credible one. So if you take a conservative that regrets being a conservative and you put them on liberal media, they're not credible because for the vast majority of their lives and their career, they have been on the wrong side. Now, all of a sudden, they want to switch over to try and lessen the bias. Listen, if people take actual journalism, like real journalism, and they call it left-leaning, that's why they... So, you know, the University of California under Ronald Reagan used to cost like $300. It was subsidized. But Ronald Reagan, that's why there's a Republican attack on education, just for your own edification, because it's helpful to know this moving forward when you make your decisions on who to vote for. The reason why Republicans attack higher education and say nobody needs a college degree anymore. And oh, by the way, we've got a job shortage in this country between 4 and 5 million people, because guess what's required? Bachelor's degrees. We got people that can't even get hired as the baby boomers are retiring. You can't just replace every damn open job with a trade degree. Some people actually need to get 4-year degrees, but Republicans are like, no, you don't need to go to college. It's stupid. It's expensive. There's a reason why they say that. You don't need to go to college because it creates liberal, more democratic voting people. Ronald Reagan found that out in the 1960s. Higher education that provides actual information and encourages critical thinking and objective searching for fact makes people vote more democratic. So Republicans have been attacking higher education and making people think that they don't need it. And also, if you're not a critical thinker, you will fall for Republican policies in a second. If you're not a critical thinker, you're really going to believe that Mexicans are coming over here and taking your jobs and you're going to want them deported. Well, they deported a whole bunch of them and some of y'all are still unemployed. I'll take a break, come back. We're just chatting today. I said I was going to talk about the Franny Pants rally. I mean, what is her to say? She got a whole bunch of people. Hassan Piker was there. Leave him alone about saying that America deserves September 11th. Because, I mean...
1: It's a longer rant to that, but...
0: He's not... I don't... Deserved isn't not... Because a lot of people died. That's why you got to be careful when you say it. But...
1: You're talking about the backlash to our policies?
0: I think it was an inside job, though. So, deserving... No... Is there more to the story with September 11th? Yes, but it's a really sensitive subject because 3,000 people died in a terrible way. So we'll take a break, come back, and just continue our pleasant little, sweet little chit-chat. The Truth with Sherwin Hughes on 101.7 FM. We'll be right back.
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stage guests included U.S. Representative Ilhan Omar from Minnesota, who endorsed Hong in April, and they're calling him a left-wing commentator, Hassan Piker, who has divided Democrats for previous comments that critics call anti-Semitic and anti-American. Can we just a little pause real quick? I don't want to get into this because this is very controversial, but the whole AIPAC thing where it is a pro-Israel political action committee that has influenced both Democratic and Republican lawmakers. AIPAC spreads their money all over the place. And a lot of times, if you agree to be in one form or another, either pro-Israel in their policies or at least not anti-Israel, AIPAC will give a lot of money to help your election and re-election campaigns. And I know that we don't like the impact of money in politics. We don't like the impact of money in politics when it comes from outside interests. We know that our individual donations can oftentimes outpace and outmatch any corporate donations, but we haven't quite figured out that small donations from a bunch of people is way, way better than big donations from a very small, insular group of special interests. But this hatred of AIPAC and the demonization of AIPAC, because there's tons of political action committees that are anti-climate, anti-environment. There's PACs that are anti-woman. There are PACs that are anti-black. Hell, there's PACs that are anti-Christian. There's PACs that are anti-public education. There's so many of them. But AIPAC really, really gets criticized. And I know exactly what that is because I know a dog whistle when I see and when I hear one. There's a segment. Now, I'm not going to say it's all of them, but there's a hardcore, like a base of people that are democratic socialists that really hate Jews a lot. A lot. And they can say, well, these Zionist policies are genocidal and they're killing the Palestinians. All of that, yes, there's lots of that happening. But the way in which they package, I know that there's anti-Semitism in this country. Tons of it. It's always existed. We provided aid, shelter, asylum, refuge, and immunity to Nazis after World War II because a bunch of Nazis were really good scientists and America was like, well, we need the science. We don't want all these Nazis to be executed at Nuremberg because they did a lot of good science stuff. Let's bring them over here. And what did the Nazis do when they brought them over here? Kennedy was real good. Oh, Kennedy loved him, a Nazi scientist. He loved him so much. They created NASA. I think his name is Wernher von Braun. The sports arena in Huntsville, Alabama is named after Wernher von Braun. Wernher von Braun was a Nazi of all Nazis, but he knew a lot.

0: about space and rockets, okay? So we brought him over here, and here's what's crazy. In Huntsville, Alabama, their sports complex is called the Von Braun Center. It's literally, I'm not making this up, it's named after a Nazi. Guess what else is in Huntsville, Alabama? Space camp. I always wanted to go to space camp as a kid. I didn't know that it was all Nazified, but it is. So you got to keep in mind, if our science and space programs are foundational and influenced by the Nazis that we brought over, because you don't let a good scientist go to waste. I mean, yeah, they use some of their science to murder like a lot of people. But let's just, okay, that was in the past. Okay, that's fine. Come on over to America and we'll give you a fresh start. In fact, oh, I hate to laugh at this. There were Nazis that were getting U.S. Social Security because we brought them over here after they should have been hung. But we're like, no, they know science real good. So we brought them over here. They helped start NASA. They named the Sports Coliseum in Huntsville, Alabama. Unless they tore it down, it's still there as far as I know. The Von Braun Center. And then the American government was like, well, we'll give you full citizenship and we'll give you, allow you Social Security benefits. And here's what's so crazy. Like, people are worried about illegal Mexicans getting Social Security benefits. When Barack Obama was elected president, he was the last president to finally end the remaining Nazis that were still getting Social Security. Isn't that crazy? They were still alive and still getting Social Security. Like, that ain't good. And so Obama was like, wait a minute. You mean there's still Nazis that are alive? Like, yes, Mr. President, they're still getting Social Security. We got to end that. And then the Nazis didn't get their Social Security anymore. I bet they were very hopping mad. They're probably like, wait a minute, that is my check. Excuse me, Social Security office, that is my check. You do not want to make me angry. Trust me. I think like I'm going a little too far with that. But no, it's the truth.
1: No, and we also use them for the death squads in South America to topple democratically elected leaders.
0: I said all that to say this. The anti-Semitic streak in America has not been diminished. In fact, it's foundational here. And there's some parts of the hardcore evangelical right that don't like the Jews because, you know, I think the Jews might have killed Jesus. I think so. I'm not really good on the biblical stuff. You guys are better at that than me. So there's some hatred there. But then also on the very far left, I think people have just kind of lumped Judaism and Zionism because people are not into the details here. Because if people were into the details, they would see how black people being foundational and establishment has just as much a part of the Democratic Party as anybody else does, but are being excluded because the establishment now is a slur. So it's not about details. It's about, oh, well, we hate the Jews and Zionists because they're killing Palestinians. But being anti-Semitic is foundationally American. And it does exist, and people want to deny it because I know that people are afraid to talk about, you know, the honest truth when it comes to the Jews. But there's a lot of people that don't like them, and it's in both political parties. One is just weaponizing it a little bit more, and they're using language that is coded. Let's say, oh, AIPAC is bad. If you're an AIPAC supporter candidate, then you're a bad person. The Truth with Sherwin Hughes will be back for Hour 3.
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0: Welcome to Hour 3 of The Truth with Sherwin Hughes. Our telephone number, if you're so inclined, is 833-212-1017, 833-212-1017. I got an article here talking about a worker shortage because you need more people with the bachelor's degrees. But for some reason, everybody's saying, you don't need to be a bachelor's degree holder. Get a plumbing degree. Yeah, we need both. I need a plumber sometime. The more butt crack, the better. It means your tool belt is heavy. You got all the tools. Hi there, Sherwin. What seems to be the problem? My sink is clogged. All right, show me what sink. Come here. No, show me. Walk me to the sink. You're holding my hand. Come on, let's go to the sink. Oh, yeah. And they look at it like, oh, yeah. Yeah, that's how they confirm. Oh, that's a clogger. That's what we call a A1 grade A cloggy. Come here, watch this. I'm going to bend down. Look at my butt. Look at it, Sherwin. Please don't make me Mr. Plumber. Look at it! The more you stare at my crack, the faster I'll unclog this drain. But, sir, please. It's hurting my eyes.
1: Good. Get mesmerized by the crack.
0: No, sir, please. No, no.
1: No, sir. Please. Mesmerized.
0: Okay, we're all done now. All right, that's all. I'll be $394. Here, slide your credit card right here, right between right between my cheeks.
2: Let's talk to Al.
0: Hey, Al, how are you? Hope you had a great weekend. What's on your mind?
3: Well, you know, I heard you bring up the Jews.
0: Uh-oh.
3: The first thing I want to say is, don't nobody hate the Jews. It's just they keep putting them on a high. They keep putting them like they close to Jesus. First of all, they exploit the Holocaust for feelings. And everything is anti-Semitic because they don't want to be criticized. Well, stop doing devilment and you wouldn't have to be criticized. You know, everybody don't. And then what's so funny about the Republicans, y'all mad at black people, but y'all really the dumbasses because all the people who got the power ain't nowhere in the scene. And they laughing all the way to bank. They use y'all as niggas for you, for your violence and your ignorance. And you don't own a goddamn thing. All you got is a skin color and to be racist. That's it. But they're still in the control. They still in power. So who's the stupid dumb albino monkey up in this mother sucker? Y'all walk around here kicking off all this stuff with black people and migrants. But when they had y'all out there acting like a goddamn fool, killing everybody, burning everybody up, raping everybody, they sat there and laughed at your white ignorant ass. And y'all sitting there looking stupid. And they're not even real Europeans. You supposed to be the real European. How you gonna let somebody who's a converted European have more power than your European white ass? And then you want to talk about black people and migrants. Who's the dummy? Who's the dummy? That's what I don't get. And then on top of this, when you look at the history, they don't talk about all the evilness and devilment they did. They sold black people. They owned the ships. But you can't say nothing about them. And then on top of this, they don't even like your religion. They make in front of your religion. And you big bad Billy Bob Thornton, John Wayne, Bobby, F-350, driving animals with your AR-15s, y'all don't say a goddamn thing. Y'all turn to a big old pussycat. But now you got all that mouth when it comes to migrants. You got all that mouth when it comes to blacks. Y'all always want to pick on the other people, but you never go to the root of the problem. You're mad at migrants. But you ain't mad at your white-ass kinfolks who was flying them over here and not hiring your ignorant white-ass. And you sitting here with a hairline, being racist. You ain't getting mad at them Republicans that was hiring them and paying them. Y'all sitting here talking about, oh, America first. The hat you wearing not even made in America, you dumb idiot. I almost said the F word. And we in all this drama because you're mediocre. You don't want nobody to live in peace, and then you feel your happiness come from somebody else suffering. I'm going to be honest with you, Mr. Hughes.
0: Oh, please, be honest.

0: a lot of them was failed by their mother, because a lot of their mother allowed them to be raped and pimped out. That's why they grew up to be sluts, little whores, junkies, and alcoholics. Okay? You were told all your life you was white. And when you got out in this world where you ain't nothing but urine and a big old fat dookie turd sitting in the toilet. And I hear how some of y'all call in. And I said to myself, how you gonna have all this white privilege and you're still nothing but a piece of white nigga sugar honey iced tea? And on top of that, when you look at a lot of these Republicans, they're like, they're beneath niggas. They're another form of niggas. Because that's how they act. And that's how they talk. But they always find their Jesus moment when they can't swim in their own urine and they drowning in their own boo-boo and doo-doo. But it's because they lack common sense. You don't lose logic. And y'all don't even live by the Bible of King James. And the only reason you do that because you know it's not an even playing field. Because if it was an even playing field, your racist, uncouth, low class, no class, don't wash your hands after number two, bestiality, sleeping with the old kids, raping animals, no goddamn well, you wouldn't do 90% of the stuff you got. And then getting in heaven, well, then again, you know, Jesus.
1: Let's land the plane now. So let's go ahead and let's head toward the runway. Let's get ready to land the plane.
0: Well, here, we're going to land the plane like this. If you allow people to live in peace and harmony, you wouldn't have this problem, and stop giving them Jews all this goddamn highlight, because they got a white crack in their ass like everybody else, and they get a lot of them too, goddamn it. Now, argue that. Have a good day.
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1: That'll get you canceled there. That'll heat. So to the whites, not all of you are bad. Some of you are fantastic. Really fun to go tailgating with. He's just talking about. I'm not speaking on behalf of him. Those are Al's words. So let's talk to another Al. Hello, Al from Sherman Park. How are you?
3: Hey, how are you, Sherman? Good morning.
1: Morning.
3: Yeah, I don't know where all this Jewish hate came from, particularly in the Black community, because we would probably not have some of our organizations like the NAACP without the Jewish community and Jewish attorneys that help Black folks when they got in trouble.
1: We're not as anti-Semitic as other whites are. I think it's something that is expanding in far left leaning democratic socialism, because they're using a real obvious and old dog whistle to signal their hate for Jews. I don't think it's us. It's other white people have had a beef with Jews that goes back several thousand years that ain't got nothing to do with us. So yeah, I don't think it's Black people.
3: Yeah. So well, that brings me to another point here about the democratic socialists. Do you think the Democrat Party might be regretting support of socialist agendas like Black Lives Matter, Antifa, and Free Palestine?
1: Black Lives Matter is not a socialist agenda. Black Lives Matter is a statement, which is very disappointing coming from, well, you're also a gay Republican, so I don't.
3: Well, the founders of the Black Lives Matter movement were socialists. They would tell you that themselves.
1: But it wasn't a centralized, like, headquartered in Atlanta or D.C. Black Lives Matter was a statement that different places and cities used to deal with things they saw in those unique geographic places. Like, Black Lives Matter meant something different here than it did in Ann Arbor, Michigan, than it meant in Indianapolis. It just meant something different. It wasn't a set of rules. It wasn't a set of guidelines. It was very much decentralized as a reminder that, oh, by the way, while all these Black people are getting killed and police are not being brought to justice, hey, just so you know, Black Lives Matter. So I personally resent you as a Black man trying to lump something that still means something to Black people, like, you know, our lives matter, your lives matter, and then calling that a socialist agenda. I find that problematic. So you mean that fighting and combating racism, and be honest with us, Al,

0: You believe that fighting racism and wanting to rid this nation of disparities is a socialist agenda? Do you think that so Dr. Martin Luther King, that wanted fairness and equality and the right to participate in public life, you think that Dr. King was adopting a socialist agenda? Dr. King, mind you, was very much a Republican, but you believe that the fight in the crusade for voting rights and civil rights and employment rights is a socialist agenda?
1: So let's go back to Patrice.
0: That's Cullen. A yes or no. Do you believe that the fight for racial equality, which was led by a bunch of black Republicans starting in the 1940s, is a socialist agenda? That's a yes or no. I don't need background. I'll give background.
1: No, okay. Not as the public understands it. But from an organizing standpoint, when you go talk about Patrice Cullors and her partners, they use their socialist agenda also to form Black Lives Matter, to get the organization up and running. They use their principles, which is one of the things socialism likes to do, is it likes to divide amongst race and class. I mean, they really do like race
0: Al, let's separate out how some people may take advantage of Black Lives Matter for their own selfish political agenda, but let's not cast a dark shadow over the original intent of the statement, which is Black lives actually matter. What you're doing is you're taking and cherry picking an extreme that took advantage of that sentiment and rolled it into a socialist agenda. That doesn't mean that the entire spirit of Black Lives Matter is something that's socialist. I had enough of talking to him. That's so disrespectful.
2: What do you expect? A black gay Republican?
0: How does that even happen?
2: Very confused person.
0: You're not supposed to say that. Everybody has their own. You can be whatever you want to be. You can be a woman or a man. You can identify as a kitten if you want to and get stuck in a tree. You can wear cat ears. You can wear a tail. So you can't. Because if he is confused, so are some of they and them. That's confusing, yeah, too. But you don't want to say that because those are your allies, man.
2: People are confused sometimes. I can acknowledge that.
0: Yeah, but you're not supposed to say that because maybe they have it more figured out than us. Maybe we're all a bunch of they-thems.
2: Oh, you're talking about that. I think some of those people, they know exactly what they are.
0: But you don't think... So the they-thems aren't confused.
2: No, some of them are.
0: But a gay black Republican is.
2: I would say some of the they-thems are confused, but a lot of them know what they are. And some of the black gay Republicans are confused. And some of them know what they are. I think, that's my statement on that.
0: I better leave the they-thems alone.
2: Yeah. Martha's going to be coming in here and protesting you soon.
0: Excuse me, ma'am. I'm not a ma'am. I'm a maybe. Don't you dare misgender me. How am I supposed to know? Read my email signature. That will tell you what you need to know. Well, then fine. I apologize. I don't want to misgender anybody, but that's a lot of work on my part because I'm from the 20th century when life was a little more analog and it was different. We played outside. We built snow forts. I learned gun safety by having a BB gun. Very different back then. They don't tell you this part about getting old, that the world just, it confuses you to where now the teenagers, when they go to the formal events, even people in their 20s and 30s, they wear Jordans with tuxedos. Don't do that. Wear a nice hard bottom.
2: Didn't Boys and Men do that?
0: They wore jean shorts and cardigans. No, they didn't. No.
2: Yeah, they wore the Concords one time with their tuxedos when they performed.
0: That one time, but their style. Don't compare 90s fashion, which was beautiful, by the way. Don't compare it to now.
2: The big baggy pants.
0: Get the phone. I got a damn. How did I get cursed with a democratic socialist producer? And now Israel's on the phone. I got to take a break. This is too much. When is this election? Can we get this damn election over? Can we reschedule the election day for tomorrow and just move it up a week and just get it over with? I'm sick of it.
2: Well, you're going to have an interesting decision to make coming up.
0: No, I'm not.
2: Oh, okay.
0: My decision is going to be, it's simple. So I'm too old to have my political viewpoints blow like the wind because I know who I am. I know the work that I've done. I know the progress that I want to see. And I know over the years that I have been involved in this work, I know where the progress has come from. And I can't, because something is exciting for a bunch of young people who don't have any real political skin in the game, because it's exciting for them. I'm not, like, if a bunch of young people had a party, I wouldn't go to it because I'm not invited to that party and I'm too old to be there. I am too old to have my political viewpoint switch because there's a fad. I don't like fads. I like what is tried, true, and what is classic. Some people who have loose political affiliations or none, they move with the wind. Some of them will be Republican. Some of them will be independent. Some of them will be moderate. Some of them will be Democratic. So they're like political whores. They just go where they'll date anybody. They'll date any political affiliation. I tend to be a little bit more committed. I am married to a policy agenda that has proven itself. Now, I'm not trying to be out here being a little political hoe. Like, ooh, here come the Democratic Socialists. Ooh, they're sexy. Ooh, I like the way they look. Ooh, that Democratic Socialist got a nice walk. I think I'm going to go with them. I'm not, that's not me. But for other people that are a little more loose with their political affiliations, I get it. It's new. It's novel. It's very sexy. You got a small little Asian lady who's very small little Asian. She used to own a restaurant. She's she checks some boxes. She's a single mother. She's been divorced. She's an Asian lady from Madison. She's great. But, you know, it's just not me. I'm not going to forsake the work that I've done and the effort that I put in to try and move the needle. Because, you know, I want black kids to be able to read, because I'm going to need somebody to take my spot one day. And I'm going to need the majority of black people to be able to read real good, because there's a lot of reading in this job. So anything that doesn't address that, I'm not going to vote for, and I'm not going to be a person. Well, we can just sidestep the black agenda for a couple of decades and we'll come back to it. That doesn't work that way. Take a break, come back, come to our senses a little bit, and continue the conversation. 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

0: 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Send me in a hyperspace when I see her pretty face. Let's talk to Israel. Hello, Israel. How are you doing today?
1: Good morning. Good morning. Hello, hello?
0: Yeah. You said good morning. Okay.
1: Okay. Before I say what I wanted to say, we're kind of without discipline in society, like, you know, professional levels and just like interacting and everything, communication is just kind of terrible. But the interesting thing, you just had these callers before this, like, you know, people's ideas and everything, because Crowley and Hong, like, you know, they're both promising, like, you know, good things for everybody and everything, and there's this issue with trust, and then there's a certainty understanding with this contradiction, like, you know, if Crowley gets elected, like, you know, will he do things like help, like, the inner city and, like, poverty more and everything, a.k.a., like, you know what I'm saying? And the issue with Hong, like, you know, she's, like, has, like, parents who's not from the country and everything, but she's born here and she has, like, a great deal of love and everything, but she's just, like, you know, she's also promising great things and everything like that. And in between the black and white, it's just kind of like, okay, so, you know, we don't want to throw this up here. Could that also be a way to look at it, too? Like, okay, so you also have this whole other, like, you know, scenario here, too. Like, you know, and it's coming down to people's, like, you know, personal, like, you know, feelings, trauma or pride or anything. So what is politics now? Is it identity politics, or is there still rich and poor, or, like, is there left and right with all this other stuff in between? What is politics now?
0: Yes.
1: Yes, just yes.
0: Yep. That's the answer. Yep. It's what you said. It's everything and everything in between. There's even a whole bunch of stuff that you didn't say, but basically, yes.
1: And then, so, propose, like, people are on the phone and everything, right? And while they're driving, right? There's a car accident and a passenger loses their life. And in this situation, you know, somebody was going 36 and a 30, but they had the right to the road. They had the right of way. But somebody wasn't paying attention. Their phone rang. They looked up at it for a split second. Don't know if it was a phone call or a text message, but the accident happened. And they both said, I was looking at my phone. I wasn't paying attention, though. Would there still be an understanding, or would there be, like, you know, frustration because everybody's doing it?
0: Yes.
1: Yes?
0: Uh-huh. I mean, that's the answer. What do you want? You want me to give you a long paragraph of BS? Yes. There'd be frustration, and the person shouldn't be looking at the phone. They should be looking at the road, and they're negligent if they took their eyes off the road and they were speeding and somebody died. Yes.
1: All right. Which passenger, though, for it to make a difference? Who was the passenger?
0: Well, it doesn't matter. They're dead. That's not an ideal scenario. The passenger is dead because of the negligence of the driver. So

0: Yes. Do you have any other questions that I can answer yes to?
1: So if a police officer pulls up and the situation is such, and people can explain it, is that simple? Would that make people's lives easier?
0: Yes.
1: Are we that hurt?
0: Yes.
1: Interesting.
0: It is.
1: Day, then.
0: Okay. All right. Nothing else? I got answers.
1: I didn't know criminals couldn't get into political rallies. Have a nice day.
0: Yes, they can. They don't do a background check. What is? He left me on a cliffhanger right there.
2: Interesting.
0: I answered his questions.
2: You did.
0: I don't know why everybody expects Sherwin to give you some long, drawn-out soliloquy. I don't have to give a thesis every time I answer somebody's question. He had a question. I said yes. I affirmed.
2: I think your answers were adequate.
0: They were. You don't want to say too much. I don't want to use too many words because I don't want to, you know, run out of things to talk about. Don't want to do that. That'd be awful. All right, where are we at here? What's this here? America's job market has a contradiction hiding in plain sight. This one comes from Inc.com. Companies can't find enough workers while millions of people are struggling to get hired. Warehouses, hospitals, and factories are filled with now hiring signs, yet qualified candidates are still being passed over. The problem isn't a lack of jobs or a lack of workers. It's that the two are increasingly failing to connect. Everyone is talking about artificial intelligence with good cause. Will it take your job? Will it replace your kid's first career step? A bigger and quieter problem lies just beneath the surface. The United States is heading toward what may be the largest labor shortage in history. This is according to research from Lightcast Projects, a gap of roughly 6 million workers in the next 6 years. Georgetown University's Center on Education and the Workforce Projects, a shortage of 5.25 million workers with educations beyond high school, including 4.5 million who will need at least a bachelor's degree as retirements and job growth continue to outpace the supply of qualified talent. So I'm going to take a pause right there. Come back and talk about the worker shortage. Now there's an answer to this. Either we encourage more people to seek higher education where they can qualify for some jobs that need at least a bachelor's degree, or we're going to have to go get them from a foreign country. But y'all got to figure out where you are on the immigration. Because if Americans don't have the necessary education and resume and skill set to fill these jobs, then we got to go find the people somewhere else because we need the tax revenue. If you're a democratic socialist, your political paradigm thrives on an economy that is explosive and is always creating jobs and always producing income. Because you need people to be working so you can tax their income and give it to the public good. So democratic socialists have got to support a thriving economy. And here's the problem. Capitalism is the best way to get that thriving economy because you're going to need money to tax. You're going to need wealth to tax. You're going to need employed people. You're going to need homeowners that are paying property taxes in order to take those taxes and redistribute that money to other people in society that need it. So here's what I haven't heard. I've heard what democratic socialists want to do as far as provide public benefit. I haven't heard entirely the economic details of how they're going to have a thriving and robust economy. And just by taking money from rich people and taxing them and giving it to the less fortunate doesn't create a sustainable economy. It doesn't. That means you're taking money from people that have it and giving it to people that don't. But how does that sustain job growth and job creation? It doesn't. But I'm just holding out for how democratic socialists, who are now being very insufferable to the quote-unquote establishment, how they're going to pivot their campaign to be more generally election-friendly, including bringing African-Americans and our voters back into the fold. I also want to hear how they're going to create a robust economy where people are employed, and with that employment comes income taxes and sales taxes and people buying houses and property taxes. keeping in mind that Democratic Socialists don't have anything in their platform to increase African-American

0: American home ownership, which is one of the reasons why we still have this gap in intergenerational wealth. But they're going to need black people to own homes because they need black people to pay property taxes so they have the property taxes in which they can distribute to poor people. Do you see where I'm getting at here? The theories that they are coming up with politically have no merit. It's like trying to hold water in a bag with holes in it. You can put water in it and it's going to leak out. It's going to look like you peed. But that's not pee. It's policy. It's leaking all over the floor. It's going to be wet. Policy juice. The Truth with Sherwin Hughes will be right back.
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about that. What do we got going on here with the worker shortage, ladies and gentlemen? Georgetown University's Center on Education and the Workforce projects a shortage of 5.25 million workers with an education beyond high school, including 4.5 million who will need at least a bachelor's degree, as retirements and job growth continue to outpace the supply of qualified talent. What would be a real good political platform item is how we are going to satisfy this labor demand that we have in this country. It really is a good problem to have. But if we don't have the educated workforce, these workers are going to have to come from somewhere. And we're going to need these jobs to be filled. These jobs can't sit vacant forever. These are some of the core foundational jobs that keep the country running. And if these jobs are filled, then that's more people making money, more salary, more income, more tax revenue, and we need the tax revenue to distribute to the people that need the health care and the Medicare's and the Medicaid and need all of the things. Can't let jobs go unfilled. We got to find a worker. Sometimes those workers are foreign, but y'all don't want foreigners coming here because the foreigners might be qualified to take the jobs that Americans are not, but then Americans get mad because Americans don't get the job, but Americans aren't qualified to get the job, so we don't want anybody to have it. That doesn't make any sense, because the job that is unfilled is salary that is not being paid. And when salary is paid, taxes are collected and we need the tax money. Democratic socialists need a robust American economy probably more than any other political modality, because they need people to be working and getting a salary so that that tax revenue can be distributed to people that need it for services, for health care, for education. And so if there is no democratic socialist plan to use capitalism to build the wealth, then what are you going to tax? I can't throw this folder. I need this folder. I almost had a fit. You want to tax the wealthy, but that means you got to maintain wealth. Okay, I get it. The wealthy have too much money. Let's get it. Let's take some of it. Let's take a piece of all the wealthy money, okay? But we have to still create wealth in order for us to have taxes that we're getting from the wealthy people. Am I wrong? If you're going to tax the wealthy, you need to continue to produce wealthy. Can't tax them out of their own money, because then where are you going to get the money from to tax the wealthy? So you got to produce wealth. And guess what produces wealth unlike anything else? Capitalism. So if you get rid of capitalism, you are getting rid of the system that produces the money and the income that democratic socialists need to tax so that all of their policy platform items come to fruition. So you can disavow capitalism all you want, but not only do they need it, they need to support it. They almost need to lower taxes on wealth so they can tax the taxes on the wealth. It doesn't make any damn sense. When you actually think about it, it's like a joke. We hate capitalism. We hate the wealthy. Get rid of capitalism. Tax the wealthy. Capitalism gives you wealth. And if you need the wealth to collect taxes off of it, then you have to support wealth. Right? And where are you going to get the money from? You can't just print it. That's going to make inflation. A lot of business owners are asking, back to the article from Inc.com, if there's a shortage that large, what does it feel like when nobody can get hired? Part of the answer is in numbers most people don't see. The national unemployment rate is 4.2%, but labor force participation, the share of adults working or looking, has dropped to 61.5%. More than 25% of unemployed workers have been jobless for 6 months or longer. There are now more open jobs than unemployed people to fill them. So it's neither a shortage of open positions nor people. It's a shortage of the right people in the right place with the right skills, and a shrinking workforce as baby boomers retire and fewer young people replace them. The mismatch is measurable. The Society for Human Resource Management found that roughly a third of job openings can't be filled by anyone whose most recent job was in a related field. Employers want very specific experience,

0: 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The shortage will hit hardest in nursing and healthcare, skilled trades, construction, teaching, and precision manufacturing. These jobs require a physical presence, a license, or years of hands-on skill. Work with AI cannot do. 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Health systems are always recruiting nurses and clinical staff. Manufacturers need welders, machinists, and electricians. In logistics hubs, warehouse and driving jobs sit empty, not because the work dried up, but because companies can't find enough trained, willing people. So what's the solution? For employers, the old, quote, post a job and hope the right resume shows up playbook won't cut it. Instead, try partnering with local career and technical schools, investing in apprenticeships instead of waiting for fully formed candidates. One striking statistic. 93% of HR departments have zero recruiting programs aimed at workers over 65, despite a large, willing workforce. Wait a minute, why are you trying to hire somebody over 65? Shouldn't you be done working by then? I mean, I suppose I could do this job, assuming I still have a voice at 65. I'll get on the microphone and yell at people for 3 hours and talk to gay black Republicans and, you know, anybody else. I'll still do that. For job seekers, especially recent grads, the path forward may require looking beyond the obvious. Instead of waiting for the perfect role that matches a diploma, explore adjacent fields, trade certifications, or apprenticeships that can open doors faster. The old certainty that a degree alone opens doors is fading. A degree still matters in many roles, but the paths opening up look a little different than before. The Truth with Sherwin Hughes. We'll be right back.
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Linda says, I may have been busy when you answered my question. I probably didn't answer your question, Linda, because I don't read the YouTube chat word for word because y'all type too fast. But it warrants asking again and again, how do black people hold other black people accountable for their actions versus the law? It's not as easy as you may think. The only black people you can hold accountable are those that find you credible. So your friends and your family. We also can have strong institutions that require a standard for full participation. But just thinking you can hold a black person that you don't know accountable, good luck. You'll get shot first. That's not how that works. You can't even tell a black person they're doing a bad job of being a parent. They'll kill you. You can't discipline other people's kids. They'll kill you. So all we can do is have a positive impact on the people that are in our circle. Somebody asked me a question on my YouTube channel. They posted a comment, and it's one of those comments that there really is no small or quick answer for. Like, oh, Sherwin, how do we fix our situation? Like, which part? The we is the problem. So what we have to do is, because the we is a collection of people who don't have skills, who are undereducated, who don't have a desire to be successful. There's not enough people that want to climb out of their current situation. They've just kind of gotten comfortable in it. But we need a community full of people who have maximized their fullest potential. Now, we also need support. We need education systems that allow people to maximize, and first of all, to find what their potential is and then to maximize it. Then you can start forming a community, because then people have something in common. They all want to be the best they can be at whatever endeavor they're involved in. They want to maximize their potential. And when you have a community of people that are either maximizing their potential or are striving to, then they have much more things in common. They'll have standards. They'll have boundaries and protocols. They won't accept certain things. They won't accept bad behaviors. They'll accept less crime. They'll accept less garbage being left on the ground. When everybody's trying to maximize their fullest potential, their fullest God-given potential, then you can start building community from that, because everybody has the same goal in mind, to be a hell of a lot better. But we don't have enough people that want to be better. You have to resign to the fact that you want to be better tomorrow than you are today. And really, at the end of the day, the only person that you are competing with is who you used to be. So we got to start focusing on that and stop worrying about how we can fix or help somebody else. Clean up your house first. Be an example. Maybe that's how we hold other people accountable. Be an example of good behavior and being law-abiding and cleaning up garbage and getting an education and working hard every single day. Once we normalize that as a standard, then maybe some people will follow. But as far as holding other people accountable, because too many of us are bad examples. And we want to change other people. We want other people to be better. We want other people to stop doing foolishness and nonsense. But here we are participating in it too. I wish that we had more people that would stop and break up fights instead of letting people beat each other to death and just recording it and putting on social media. Maybe we can start there. But we have to be the examples that we want to see. And another disappointing thing about the current political ethos of the day is you have people that want a system to provide more for them than they are willing to provide for themselves. Look, I get it. The economy isn't great for a lot of people and wages are really, really low. Now that you know that, what are you going to do? How does that motivate you to do better and to be better and to want more? Or do you just resign to the fact that, oh, well, I'm going to be poor and I hope that I can elect somebody that's going to give me a whole bunch of stuff to make me comfortable in my poverty? That's not sustainable. We all know that things are not fair. And some people are better equipped to deal with a world that is not fair than others. But there are some people that were helicopter parented and they are spoiled rotten and the world is hurting their feelings and they want politics to fix that? They want politics to fix the fact that they don't have coping mechanisms to deal with the real world. And that, to me, is insane, because politics will never fill that void. It won't, and it's not supposed to. It's supposed to offer something to people.

0: who are willing to work hard and be dedicated to making things better for themselves and for their community. And then politics will loom in the background. Politics will take away barriers that shouldn't be there in the first place. Politics will take away disparity and discrimination and institutional and structural racism. That's what policy does. Policy is not going to create a utopia for you. And if it did, the utopia would probably suck. I don't want everything that we have to be a structure and a creation of one political party versus another. I want it to actually be created by people that are creative, that are innovative, that are motivated, and that are intelligent. That's what I want our systems and our structures to be created from, not how the Democrats can give you a whole bunch of stuff and how the Republicans can take it all away. We have to put ourselves and our motivations above political party, and we don't do that. Because somebody just expects the world to just be their oyster, but you got to work your ass off. That's the part that people aren't getting. But I also think that this work is not, it's not valued like it used to be. Nobody wants to work hard. Everybody wants to be the CEO. Everybody wants to be the owner. How much work you got to do? Long nights. You got to do a lot of reading. You got to do a lot of the researches. You got to read stuff. You got to take notes. You need a mentor. You need a guiding light to follow. And if you don't have any of that, then politics is not going to be the answer. I don't care how far left you go and how socialist you get. Some people just are not going to be helped. Then we just got to resign to the fact that some people just are going to suck forever. We know many people that suck. Lots of them. Exactly. Xavier's nodding his head. Some people, and like, oh, I blame politics. No, you're just, if you suck, a moment for the people that suck. If you suck and you're not motivated and you're not trying to maximize your full potential, if you're not willing to work your ass off and if you don't have a strong work ethic and you don't have any of those things, right? You don't have a solid foundation. And you want politics and your political affiliation to fill in all of those missing pieces from who you are, all you're going to do is just make politics suck. Because what about the people that are willing to work hard? What about the people that are willing to be very, very patient? What about the people that have a solid work ethic? What about the people that do work very, very hard on their education? Okay? They're relying much more on themselves and who they are and their internal mechanisms instead of relying on something that's external and that's political. And you're going to always lose those people because they will become post-political. Because if politics is just for people that cannot, for whatever reason, apply themselves and don't have a work ethic, you're not going to be able to escape hard work. I've tried it. It's very lonely and it's very unemployed. You have to work hard. Sometimes you got to do a job that you don't want to do. When I was 19 years old, I worked at Home Goods. I wore a smock with a name tag on it. And I was wondering, why do all these people know my name? Because I wore a name tag. Excuse me, Sherwin? What? How do you know who I am? Your name tag says so. Hello, Linda.
1: Hi, Sherwin. I just want to quick say or clarify that we hold the bad people accountable by law. We have to go through the law to make them accountable. And we have to organize community organizations to take back our community, to hold the standard, to set a standard.
0: Take it back from who? Who's got it?
1: The bad people.
0: All right.
1: That's representing us politically. That's where we have to assert our standards because politically they're representing the worst of us.
0: Got to vote
1: and
0: first,
1: the best
0: Linda.
1: Of us have to step up and step out and take back our community, organize.
0: All right, got to vote.
1: That's all I'm saying. All by right. law.
0: By law.
1: Yep.
0: Okay then. By law. Okay. Where's my Where my vote counter at? Here it is. What's today? August 3rd. Let's take a look. On the first day of early voting, at how many sites we have in the city? 1, Good Hope Library, 2, Midtown, 3, Tippecanoe, 4, Washington Park, 5, Zablocki, 6, the Zeiler Municipal Building. early voting started on the 30th. 3,187 people have voted. Basically, one aldermanic district's worth of votes have been cast in this much talked about Democratic primary election. Guess how many people have registered to vote since early voting started? 132. 130. So we gotta do some voting first. Thank you guys for listening. The Lunch Break with Ray Nitti and maybe Shannon is up next.
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10: No, not yet.
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12: Putting your kids in the right seat for their age and size is...

Happy Monday, Milwaukee. It's your girl, Jazz Tyler. You are officially tapped in. I hope y'all had an amazing weekend. Shout out to the city. Shout out to Alderwoman Cogs and the entire Brownsville team. Brownsville Festival yesterday was amazing. Some amazing performances. Shout out to Wavy Boy and the gang. My students at Howard Fuller, Dr. Howard Fuller Collegiate Academy, all three of my students who performed on the youth stage managed to win the competition, first, second, and third place. First performances ever. It was amazing. It was amazing. So again, shout out to everybody who came through. Listen, today is a special day. Today we are talking about the voice of Milwaukee, Homer Blow, the legend,

0: Homer Blow, his legacy, leadership, and what's next. We are honoring a man whose voice has been a part of Milwaukee for more than three decades. Whether you grew up listening to him, met him at a community event, or took your children to his birthday bash, chances are Homer Blow has impacted your life in some way. And we want to hear from you. We want to hear what comes to your mind when you hear the name Homer Blow. What memory comes to your mind? 833-212-1017. Thank you for joining me today, Homer.
1: Absolutely. It is my honor and pleasure to be here with you. I'm tapping in.
0: Yes. It's amazing. I was just saying off air 16 years ago, I sat down at Homer's Blow Radio, and he was interviewing me. And now 16 years later, I'm interviewing you.
1: Hashtag that part, hashtag facts.
0: That's a full circle.
1: That's it. Full circle. That's the revolving, you know what I mean? And evolving into.
0: Yes.
1: So I'm pleased and honored to be with you. I've always been pleased watching your growth, you know. So, and the thing is, you know, you can impart a lot of information on people.
0: Yeah.
1: But it's what they do with it that means the most.
0: Yes.
1: So do you take that information and utilize it and continue to grow, or do you, I don't know what they talking about. I ain't got to do this. And all of the information that I was blessed to try to impart on you, I saw you take all of that information and watch you grow.
0: Yeah.
1: And, you know, one thing about me is I like to see people grow. So I'm not one of those people that are just going to be like, oh, no. And you better every time you do something, you better every time. No. If I can watch you blossom into who you are now and all of the great things that you've been doing and are continuing to do, then, you know, that's enough for me. That's enough for me. It's just like when people say, how do you do your birthday party for your kids and give all them kids toys and it's your birthday? The smiles on those kids' faces, that's my present.
0: Yes. You don't make me cry. No, but I do appreciate you, and I say it all the time, but it's different when I'm sitting across from you. There's a lot of things you have taught me and said to me throughout the years, but the conversation right before I took off music-wise, that conversation was the most important because it was regarding my attitude, it was regarding my behavior, and you're gonna go to jail like Remy Ma.
1: That part.
0: You know, so that changed my life. That changed my outlook on life. Everything that you have done has put me or said has put me into a position to win when I implemented it. So the advice that you've given me the first time when I seen it work is like, you have to keep doing it. You know,
1: Absolutely.
0: You have to. So I truly, truly thank you. I say it all the time. I don't know if I'd be here if it wasn't for your support, for the mentorship, for the guidance. And now we get to do it at radio.
1: That part. And again, like I say, I'm proud of you every thing that you do. And just because of knowing your journey.
0: Yes.
1: You know what I'm saying? Like, and I believe I was listening to one show where you were sharing your journey. And just to see you, you know what I'm saying?
0: Yeah.
1: Continue to work through all of the adversities that, you know, some people would have been like, you know what, I can't do this.
0: Yeah.
1: Because I got to take care of this. I got to take care of that. I got to take care of my health. I got to, you know, and then it's like a setback after setback, but the never give up.
0: Yeah.
1: You get what I'm saying? And that's why you're still here. That's why you're still relative. You know what I'm saying? Like, you're relevant. Like, a lot of times people have to ask, like, Whatever happened to? But we've never had to ask that about you.
0: Yeah.
1: You know what I'm saying? And you were able to also follow something I said, just don't be one-dimensional.
0: Yep.
1: You know what I'm saying? Don't be one-dimensional, because you can be one-dimensional, and then when that dimension don't work no more.
0: Yep. It's a wrap.
1: It's over.
0: It's a wrap.
1: Like, what do we do now? Like Forrest Gump running.
0: Yeah.
1: And then he stopped. You know, everybody was following him. And then he just stopped running. And they're like, well, what do we do now?
0: Where are we going?
1: So like I say, I continue to be proud of the people that really listen and to think about it. Like, even with, you know, we're all working together as a team, Ray Nitti.
0: Yeah,
1: you know what I'm saying? Just think about the guidance that I gave Ray Nitti, you know, and like, man, listen, you better go on and get this labeled, and you better get your seals on this music and get it signed up with BDS and Nils, just get everything. I was like, come on, get it there so you can start getting them royalty checks.
0: Yep.
1: And, you know, he followed that. And when he was bringing me some music and it wasn't right yet, I'm like,
0: this ain't it.
1: This ain't it.
0: This is not it.
1: Yeah. So yeah, that's just a part of who I'm blessed to be.
0: Yeah.
1: With trying to help people. If I can try to help in whatever areas, and if I'm not knowledgeable enough in those areas, I'm not afraid to say, you know what? I'm going to pass you to this person.
0: Yeah.
1: Because they deal with this.
0: Yeah.
1: I can take you this far. Mm-hmm. But now with where you're trying to go, these are some of the people that you're going to need to trust now. And I'm not going to just send you to somebody that I think is going to mess you over or anything like that. Like, they have had to earn my respect as well.
0: Yep. I'm a witness. We sat in on Blow Radio with Joker. Shout out to Sterling Odom and Smalls, Joseph Jackson. And from there, Homer introduced me to them. They became mentors. They introduced me to Zaytoven, and I took off.
1: There it is.
0: Took off.
1: And ain't stopped.
0: Ain't stopped.
1: You know.
0: I truly, truly appreciate you, Homer. And I'm grateful to have you in my life. You have such an amazing heart, such an amazing anointing. And there's not one person in this city who has been successful, especially in the entertainment business, who doesn't have a Homer Blow story, right?
1: Yeah.
0: And I know you get your accolades and things of that nature, but in today's world where a lot of the new generation tends to not recognize the ones that come before them, we have to continue to display the accolades.
1: Right.
0: And continue to display the love so that they can understand how it started, why it started, and that it needs to be done.
1: Yeah. You know, and I think that is one of the big divides in the Milwaukee entertainment music business now, even when it comes to DJs. You know, oftentimes it's not always that maybe a person is jealous of the new generation of DJs that are coming, because we know it evolves. There were people that came before me.
0: Yeah.
1: There were people who are, you know, doing things now. There are people who will come after I'm no longer here.
0: Yeah.
1: But the thing that I try to impart upon some of the new DJs, again, y'all got it a lot easier than we had it. You know, we
0: his
1: brothers right now. I'm blessed that I'm not one of them. They have black injuries, and you know what I'm saying? They messed up and carrying them crates.
0: Yeah.
1: Like, oh, man.
0: Them knees.
1: And so that's why we had those people that they wanted to get in the club or where we was at.
0: Yeah.
1: I carry your crates. No problem. Good looking. All right. Just be here at the end, too. Dude, I got you. That's a small price to pay.
0: Yeah.
1: Hey, with me. You see him with the dolly rolling these crates in or carrying them one at a time and, you know, learning your setup and doing that. But with some of the new DJs, I think that unfortunately, not all of them, but some of them, they refuse to just go black and learn the history.
0: Yes.
1: I feel like if you get into any realm, you got to learn what you're getting into. You know what I mean? You got to be like, what is this? What is, why do they talk about the art of and mixologists and this, that, and the other? And yes, it's made a lot simpler with controllers.
0: Right.
1: But again, you got to think that the people that gave them the information to put into that controller were actual DJs.
0: Yes.
1: That were cutting and making these scratches. So they knew. They used DJs to continue to evolve these controllers. So it's like, learn what it is. You know, I know, what is a album? What is wax? I don't know nothing about that. Go learn about that. You get what I'm saying? So you'll know where this all evolved to. And it's like how some of the hip hop artists, again, they don't go black to see why you even have a lane.
0: Come on now.
1: To do this. You get what I'm saying? So Nicki and whoever else, I don't care what level you may get now, because back then, a lot of artists weren't getting paid.
0: Right.
1: But some of these artists can get paid now.
0: Yep.
1: But if it wasn't for Lil Kim saying, you know what, I'm doing me.
0: Yep.
1: And I'm going to make this risque, but I'm going to make it sexy at the same time. You know, it wouldn't have been a door open for a lot of these other new lady MCs and rappers So I just wish more would learn about what a DJ really is and learn about the techniques. Sure, you don't have to use it, but I studied my radio history. Like, this person, oh, that person.
0: Yes.
1: And I gave them their respect. So I came in being me.
0: Yep.
1: But you can learn something from everybody. So you can take a little piece of this, a little piece of that, a little piece of that.
0: Yes.
1: And then create you.
0: Absolutely. You heard it right from the horse's mouth. We got Homer Blow in the building. Do not touch that dial. 833-212. We want to hear from you. When we come back, we are going to dig into Homer. The radio history, the community work, all of the above. It's your girl Jazz Tyler, 101.7 The Truth.
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0: Happy Monday, Milwaukee is going down. We got the legendary Homer Blow in the building again. Thank you, Homer, so much for joining us.
1: Absolutely.
0: We know that you have done many of things in Milwaukee. You have been in radio for over
1: 35
0: years. Yep. Mm-hmm. But there are some things that, you know, we don't know. Mm-hmm. When we look at why you're so embedded in the community, when we look at why you have such a big heart, why you're always willing to help the people, especially in the entertainment business, because those who are, we know that the information is not privy all the time.
1: Right.
0: Like, people will gatekeep information, but you've never done that. I want to dig into how you grew up, where you grew up. Before we do that, we do have a caller on the line. Patrick, are you there?
2: Yes, I am. How y'all doing?
1: Bless.
0: Thank you for tapping in.

0: You got a Homeward Blow story you want to share?
1: Yeah, just overall the pleasure it's been over the years. I remember Homeward Blow. I remember Commander McGee used to always try to say your name. Always got a kick out of that. And I'm a little older now. I used to, do all the nightclubs and the bars, and every time I knew Blow was going to be there, I knew it was going to be a good time. So I can't even name some of the bars and clubs I used to go to. A lot of them are long gone now. But all the years you spent on 860, and one of my favorite shows was the Avenue Love Train.
2: You and Brother Brown used to do. Yeah, featuring the love question.
1: Yeah, no doubt, man. Y'all had some good shows over there, good times, man. But I enjoyed you. Every time whether it was just a little hole-in-the-wall bar, if it was one of the big clubs like 414, all of them, man. Anytime we knew you was going to be there, we made sure our face was in the building. So I appreciate you, man, and keep it going.
2: Yeah, thank you, man. I humbly appreciate that. The list of establishments. And I started DJing in clubs when I was underage.
0: Yeah.
2: But I never, yes. But see, here's the other thing. You got to understand this part, Brother Z and Rich. Like, listen, I never drank alcohol.
0: Wow.
2: So, I being underage before starting to DJ in the club, yeah, I would sneak in the club, but I just wanted to dance. I didn't, you know what I mean? So if security came, I'm like, okay, let's move to the side where we got this generation now. They be trying to stand there with their bottles knowing that they ain't supposed to be in there.
0: And don't want to dance.
2: And don't want to dance and stand on tables and all that kind of stuff. So it was like, I just came knowing that we could look at some of the women and be like, but she too grown. I can't, ain't nothing going to happen here. So it was just about going. And then one of the things that as we kind of like dive into like the DJ part.
0: Yeah.
2: Because I was sneaking in when I was underage and the DJs were, in my opinion, they weren't interacting with the crowd.
0: Yeah.
2: Back then, a lot of the DJs were braggadocious about themselves.
0: Yeah.
2: So it's like, I'm this. Yeah, you listen to me. I'm this. But I'm like, okay, what about the crowd?
0: Yeah.
2: When y'all going to interact with them? So I was like, okay, let me take some of that and add it to what I feel like we should be doing.
0: Yep.
2: The party over here, I got in that and was, I'm like, party over here, and then got everybody engaged and like, hey, all the ladies over there, that part. And I'm like, they weren't getting that. So I'm like, okay, I'm going to do that because I felt like that. Yeah, that's an issue. Like, they should be interacting with the people. So that's one of the things that made me like to interact with and entertain. Yes. I felt like when you came out, you should also be able to be entertained. Yes, you're dancing, but be entertained while you're dancing and make it a whole entertainment experience. And that's just one of the things that I love to do. And I just continue to do it until I just continue to master it.
0: Yeah.
2: And it just became second nature to me.
0: I love, I'm a nightlife baby. My mom worked for Arliss for so many years. She worked at Siboney's and Main Event and ARJ's and, and my dad was my dad. So I got my first taste of the nightlife when she was at Siboney's or Main Event and got to go pick up her money. Now I'm a teenager rapping.
2: Right.
0: And I'm trying to sneak into ARJ's, but I can't. They like, yo mama, I'm about to call your mama, right? But I say all of that to say I understand the excitement of being a teenager underage in a bar or a club. And it's like I'm looking around, nobody's performing, everybody's just, it was the stage for me.
2: Right.
0: It's the stage. I see the stage and I'm like, I want to do that.
2: Right.
0: I want to take that over and I want to get reactions from people and make them feel good.
2: Absolutely.
0: So you grew up in Milwaukee.
2: Born and raised.
0: Tell us about your life, Homer. How did it start? Again, I know we had some conversations outside of off air, but there are some things that you have been through that a lot of people don't know that shaped you to be the person that you are.

0: once we get into it, they'll be able to, like I was, understand why you give back so much.
1: Mm-hmm.
0: Do you mind tapping into that?
1: Absolutely not. It's something I always tell people that, you know, you never know how your truth and your story may help somebody else, or let some other people who went through some things be like, wow,
0: yeah,
1: I would have never knew that you went through this or you went through that. So, yeah, when I was 2 years old, and both of my mother and father are both deceased, and even that, you know, having the mother and father deceased, and also four other immediate brothers and sisters deceased, my only two sisters deceased, having three of my brothers deceased. You get what I'm saying? Mm-hmm. So all of that, and still being able to do what I do. And it's like, what? You ain't went crazy. You ain't this, you ain't that. But yeah, when I was just 2 years old, all right, again, born and raised, and that's why I can claim so many different sides. I grew up on the east side. I was on Hubbard, off center.
0: Mm-hmm.
1: grew up on 2nd Street, 2nd and Keith. Grew up on 14th and Keith.
0: Yeah.
1: Grew up on 27th and Locust. Grew up in West Lawn.
0: Yes.
1: So, you know, I ain't been everywhere except the south side. I wasn't on the south side. I didn't go to. But yeah, so with all of that, but when I was 2 years old, my mother had just brought me in from going to church.
0: Mm-hmm.
1: And of course, a lot of this, you know, I was told from my mother that, you know, you had on a baby blue, you know, two-piece suit.
0: Yeah.
1: And I'm two.
0: Yeah.
1: And so we get home, and that's when people really respected. All right, change from your church clothes to your outside clothes. Are you ready? Yeah, you want to get out them shoes and all that. So with that being the case, she had took me in the room and had laid me on the bed. And she was taking my clothes off to kind of change me or whatnot to put me into regular clothes or whatnot. So all of a sudden, there was a big commotion. And like I say, a lot of this part was, you know, shared with me because I'm two.
0: Yeah.
1: So I wasn't retaining that information like that. But she heard her mother in there, because her mother was there, and she heard her mother arguing. And my father was abusive to my mother.
0: Mm-hmm.
1: And he was one of the ones, like, you know, que solo, say your mom's in my business. You know, she's always in our business. So he came over there, and her mother happened to be there, you know, obviously my grandmother. And he had charged her up, like, you know, I told you to stay out of my business, stay out of my business. And she was rebellious, like, you ain't doing this to my daughter. You ain't doing that. And I'll be in your business as long as I got to be in your business. But like, I told you, I said, I'm tired of you. So he ended up pulling out a gun.
0: Mm-hmm.
1: So as my mother was in there changing me, you know, to, you know, get me into my regular clothes or whatnot, because I was out of church. So I'm, you know, taking things off, like, okay, blam. And she hear them arguing and yelling. And her mother starts saying, shoot me. Shoot me. And so she ran in there,
0: mm-hmm.
1: and she jumped in front of my grandmother, which was her mother, and said, don't you shoot my mama. Don't you shoot my mama. And he was like, get out the way. Get out the way.
0: Mm-hmm.
1: And she was like, don't shoot my mama. Don't shoot my mama. But her mother was being like, no, like, move, and tried to push my mother out the way.
0: Mm-hmm.
1: And my mother jumped right back in front of her. And as she jumped back in front of her mother, my grandmother, he unloaded his gun inside of her. So she was in the hospital for months, still had to live with a bullet lodged in her head that they couldn't remove,
0: mm-hmm.
1: one right next to her heart that if they would have removed it, she would have died.
0: Mm-hmm.
1: But, you know, really messed her up, obviously. And so me and three of my other siblings, and it's nine of us in all, we had to go to foster home. So I was raised basically in a foster home. The first two foster homes, I was not sexually abused, but I was physically abused. So they all of, you know, the other people, there was a few other foster kids that they had.
0: Mm-hmm.
1: So they was tell the social worker when she would come by.
0: Yeah.
1: Because you have one if you're in a foster home. And they would say, like, she beat him all the time. Like, she wasn't beating the other kids, but for some reason she beat me. I'm two.
0: Yeah.
1: And she was beating me. And so they eventually moved me from that foster home into another foster home. And that woman was beating me too.
0: Yeah.
1: So then they moved me to my third foster home. And at that one, I ended up staying there until I was in my early teens.
0: Oh, okay. Mm-hmm. We are with Homer Blow. We are tapping into the life of Homer Blow.
1: Mm-hmm.
0: Thank you for sharing that with us. When we come back, we want to talk more about growing up in foster care and some of the things that you went through and you learned to help shape you who you are today. We want to hear from you. What is the first memory that comes to mind when you hear the name Homer Blow? 833-212-1017. Do not touch that dial. 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

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Shout out to the chat. Jasmine West says, hey, y'all, I remember Homer coming to my middle school mech a few times in 97 to 99 DJing. Tamisha Gilbert says, great day, Homer and Jazz. Anita Nicole says, yes, Commander McGee saying Homer Blow is legendary. Shout out to Kawanda. Thank you so much for tuning in. Before we went to break, we were talking.

0: about Homer's life, he was sharing with us that at two, you stated there was a situation where your father unloaded his weapon onto your mother, and then you ended up having to go to a foster home.
1: Mm-hmm.
0: And you moved around at two to two different foster homes.
1: Correct.
0: And by the time you reached the third foster home, you had no relationship with your mother because you couldn't recollect who she was.
1: Nope.
0: How was that growing up emotionally on her and you?
1: Well, you know, for me, you know, when you, I look at when people end up growing up and you get attached to who's showing you love.
0: Yes.
1: So, you know, I didn't get to feel the love of my mother, you know, before two, yeah, I'm sure I was, but I'm two now. And then to go through these two abusive, physical abuse, like beating me,
0: yes.
1: Like I say, no sexual abuse, but to go through that, I'm like, okay, this woman can't love me. Yes. That woman can't love me. So the third foster home is where I stayed until I eventually ended up being able to go back home. So they would have, you know, caseworkers, social workers come over and say your mother is going to come by to visit you.
0: Mm-hmm.
1: And when she would come over, I'm like, they was like, she was like, come here. I'm like, mm-mm.
0: I don't know. You
1: stayed by my foster mother. And that happened like that for a long time.
0: Yeah.
1: And she would just, you know, break down crying. Talking about, you know, my baby don't love me. My baby don't love me. You know, I'm sorry. But it was nothing that she really had to apologize for.
0: Yeah.
1: You know what I'm saying? You got shot.
0: Yeah.
1: You get what I'm saying? You weren't able to take care of all of us. So there were some that remained home. Because like I say, it was nine of us. But some were able to remain at home. And so because of that, as I got, you know, older growing up in the foster home, I'd say probably around eight, nine, you know, I started, you know, okay, hey, mama, you know what I'm saying? When she would come by, they kept asking if I wanted to go by for visitations for like on the weekends and whatnot. I'm like, nope.
0: Yeah.
1: Mm-mm. Mm-mm. This
0: ain't
1: is enough.
0: Yeah.
1: It's enough right here. And then I eventually got to the age where I was like, okay, I'll go. But it was like two different worlds for me.
0: Yeah.
1: Like in my foster home, the final, you know, foster home that I was in, we didn't have roaches. We didn't have mice.
0: Yeah.
1: At my house, it was roaches.
0: Yeah.
1: It was mice.
0: Yeah.
1: I'm like, what the hell is this?
0: Yeah.
1: It was cover your food up before something get in it. Like, huh?
0: Yeah, I'm going
1: what
0: home.
1: You mean? Yeah. Like, I ain't about that life.
0: Yeah.
1: I was not about that life.
0: Yeah.
1: We had a garden.
0: Yeah.
1: You know what I'm saying? I done the little milk carton thing where you put your little bean in a wet napkin and then you potted it into the little carton and took it home proud. And we had a garden that I could plant it in.
0: Yes.
1: I planted me a sunflower seed stalk and it grew.
0: Yeah.
1: A corn stalk and it grew. I wasn't ready for 27 the locusts.
0: Come on now.
1: I wasn't ready for 27 the locusts. I was not ready. So, because I was on 14th and Keith then. And I was like, I ain't used to this.
0: Yeah.
1: Yelling and wondering what's for dinner and potluck, whatever you find in the pot, good luck. You get what I'm saying? So when I was in my foster home, I never had to eat sugar sandwiches and syrup sandwiches and stuff like that. When I got home, that's when I got introduced to ramen noodles, ramen noodles, you know what I'm saying?
0: Yeah.
1: I wasn't used to that. And that's my bowl and all that kind of stuff. People writing their name on stuff. Like, what? You know, because I'm like next to the baby boy. So I'm like, everybody else is older than me.
0: Yeah.
1: So, and so it just ended up, you know, just making me appreciative of the things that you have.
0: Yes.
1: And feeling like I need to make sure that other children that may grow up in those kind of situations to know that you don't have to become a statistic.
0: Mm-hmm.
1: In school, always, you know, of course it was C's first, and then you got to where you can get A's and stuff like that. But I was always, like, ahead of the class. I was, my reading level, even when I was in elementary school, they were like, you read on a 12th grade level.
0: Yeah.
1: So, and then, of course, as I continued to excel in grades, it's like, you read on a college level.
0: Yeah.
1: So, you know, I did my homework in foster home and all that. At home, it was kind of optional. So I'm like, I'm not used to this. I'm up on time. I'm going to school.
0: Yeah.
1: Yeah. So, but then I had brothers that were into music, which ended up taking me to the DJ realm of it. And so, but I would always get in trouble. because after I ended up coming home because my foster mother passed away from cancer.
0: Okay.
1: And I'll never forget when they were taking her out. And, you know, she would frequently. At that time, I want to say maybe about 11 or 12.
0: So it's another tragic event at a young age.
1: Mm-hmm. So then it was like, okay, well, what are we going to do with him? You know, so her sister was like, you know, I can take him. I can take him because I still wasn't ready to go home.
0: Yeah.
1: So I go and visit. Yeah. But, yeah, like, time to go home. I'm
0: like
1: there.
0: That movie Joe's Apartment.
1: Yeah, absolutely. She here yet to pick me up? Take me home? So, yeah, it was like that. But then, you know, I had brothers that DJed and whatnot. And so because of that, I would go down to the basement on 27th Street, 27th and Locust, and I'd go in the basement and sneak on the equipment and start trying to DJ. And, of course, they would get me in trouble, so I'd get a whooping. And I was like, this ain't cool.
0: Yeah.
1: This ain't cool. So my mother ended up, they had color time then. You know, now they got Rent-A-Center. Rent-A-Center came out, too, around that.
0: Got
1: but it was
0: you.
1: One called Color Time.
0: I'm like, what is Color Time?
1: Yeah, it was like the Rent-A-Center. So, you know, we had one of them big old TVs that had the turntable and the 8-track things in it. And it was the TV, too. And then sometimes you had the stuff stacked on it that didn't work. Only one of the things worked. And then the aluminum for the antenna and the stick of the fork and the butter knife, all that kind of stuff. So I got in trouble so much sneaking down the basement, getting on my brother's DJ equipment, that she ended up renting me something from, then it turned to like Rent-A-Center. It was like Sansui. I'm like, here, it had a turntable, and I worked with it. I used to make my cassette tapes. I hated when the DJs would end up saying, you're listening to WNOVVV. I'm like, y'all done messed up my tape. Y'all done messed up my damn tape. And so a guilty pleasure of mine is when I got to WNOV, a guilty pleasure of mine. And I'm sorry, people, it happened. And if it happened to you, it's okay. I knew that people were doing the same thing that I was doing when I was younger, trying to, you know, record off the radio. And so just when I know I'm playing the hits, I just come in, WNOV, instant replay. I'm like,
0: you ain't taking mine.
1: I messed all they tapes up. I did it on purpose. Gosh. I did it intentionally.
0: I know that's right. So was this your mom who bought it, or your
1: my mother? I was at home. That's how I was able to go down in the basement there and get on the equipment or whatnot when he wasn't there.
0: Yeah.
1: But when he'd come, be like, "Yeah, what?" And he cussed me out and all that. And I'm like, "All right, I'm gonna tell mama." Of course, I got disciplined. And it's like, okay. But I still did it
0: because
1: I had a liking for it.
0: She's like, it's something, it's something to this.
1: It is. And so it worked out so well for me that, you know, I learned how to DJ with that one turntable. So then I started going down and I had my one turntable.
0: Yeah.
1: And then I had a realistic mixer from Radio Shack. I was like, uh-oh.
0: It's a wrap.
1: Yeah. I'm DJing now. Yeah. I got me some headphones.
0: What was your first DJ name?
1: It was always
0: Homer Blah.
1: Yeah.
0: Wow.
1: Mm-hmm.
0: Yes.
1: Mm-hmm. And that's my government name.
0: Yeah.
1: Like, you know, some people think it's a stage name.
0: Yeah.
1: And it's not. It's really my government name. And I'll show you. I don't want people to end up having to see everything on the air or whatnot. But, I'll end up showing you that you can end up literally. I know you may not be able to see it. Yeah. Yeah. You feel what I'm saying?
0: Yeah.
1: Yeah. So, and Blow's my middle name. But, yeah. It's really Homer Blow.
0: Yes. So you are authentic to the T because so many people go through
1: stage names.
0: Yes.
1: Mm-hmm.
0: Absolutely. Homer Blow is Homer Blow. It ain't no Homer Blow outside of Homer Blow.
1: Right.
0: It's just Homer Blow. That's it.
1: Right. And when I show it to Curtis Blow, he'd be like, you know what I'm saying? You really are.
0: Yeah.
1: You know what I'm saying? Yep. Yeah.
0: So your family played a huge part in you becoming in the entertainment business. Mm-hmm. You were around it from them. When we come back from break, let's tap more into how that felt, how you grew into the entertainment business. And then also let's tap into your years at Washington High School. And
1: I was going to say, lunchroom. Boy, I was
0: going
1: DJ.
0: Down.
1: That part.
0: We got Homer blowing the builder. Do not touch that dial. It's your girl Jazz Tyler, 101.7 The Truth.
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0: The Truth, it's your girl Jazz Tyler. We are live and direct, and we have my favorite in the building, legendary Homer Blow is here, Milwaukee. Homer, thank you so much for tapping in with us. We've gotten to know a lot of bit more about you, some of the things that you've been through. Before we went to break, we were talking about the how you used to get whoopings for playing on your brother's DJ and see your mama say, you know what? He must want this so bad.
1: I'm going to get him his own.
0: And not only, it didn't stop there. You took what you learned from home and you implemented it in school when you attended Washington High School.
1: Pergolder. So
0: let's tap into that, from school announcements to all of the above. What was your years like at Washington, and what were some of the clubs and teams that you were a part of?
1: Washington High School, again, proud Pergolder. And when I got to Washington, because, you know, I had to, like, change schools, you know, going from the foster home to being black at home. And so I went to Clark Street Elementary, and then I ended up going to, which one was it? Was it, I don't think it was Pulaski. Might have been Audubon.
0: Okay.
1: Audubon. So then I went to Audubon, and then I went to Washington High School. And when they would hear me be able to speak and my dictation, it was like, okay, you want to do the announcement?
0: Yeah.
1: You want to try doing an announcement? So I'm in there hitting a little xylophone.
0: And for the youth that's listening, back then we used to actually have school announcements over the intercom.
1: Yeah, every classroom had to hear me. They had to hear me. Like, and just.

0: and they were able to understand my pronunciation and enunciation of words, that they then said, look, you know, you're going to be the one doing all of our speakers and guests that we have that come to the auditorium, and they have all the classrooms come to the auditorium. Yeah. So I was doing that. And then they had this talent show, right? And again, Curtis Blow, Homer Blow.
1: Yeah.
0: I'm like, I'm going to do Christmas rapping. And, you know, I never, you know, been to high school. So I in there and I ended up, Mr. Kurtz was the teacher at the time. He taught like drama and all of that kind of stuff. So I ended up saying, look, I see y'all got these Christmas decorations, right? And it wasn't even Christmas time. I said, y'all got all these Christmas decorations. I said, I want to use that fireplace. And I want to put like a stocking on it.
1: Yeah.
0: And I want to have it lit up from the black. You know, I know it can't be a fire.
1: Yeah.
0: But I'm going to come through it. And I had him do the announcement. Like, if you know Christmas rapping by Curtis Blow, it says, 'Twas the night before Christmas.
1: Yeah.
0: And I'd be like, hold it. Wait a minute. I did that part.
1: Yeah.
0: But he had to do that part. And when he done it, and you know, I had like lights going around the fireplace or whatnot. And I had on a Santa Claus suit. And nobody, again, I was new to Washington High School. So it was like, people didn't really know me. Because, you know, I was like, oh, who's the new kid?
1: Yeah.
0: And so I ended up saying, I'm going to win this talent show.
1: Yeah.
0: And people were like, don't nobody know him. Ain't nobody know him. So it was all kind of other people coming out. And then it was time for me. I said, turn out all the lights.
1: Yeah.
0: So they could see this. And I said, I pointed to him because I could see him. Black stage on the side of the stage.
1: Yeah.
0: And I say, go ahead and read your part. First the night before Christmas. And all through, hold it now, hold. That's when I came up.
1: Yeah.
0: I said, that's played out. I climbed from the fireplace and started doing the gigolo. Like, don't you give me all that jive about things you heard. And you know, because this ain't 1983, you know. So I done it, and people start running black into the auditorium.
1: Yeah.
0: They were standing all on the chairs, the seats and stuff. They was like, and I won it. I tripled the amount of votes that the person that came in second place.
1: Yes, had. Come on now.
0: And then all of a sudden, they're like, okay, and you DJ? I was like, yeah, I like to try to DJ.
1: Yeah.
0: So I ended up getting a chance. Mr. Boom.
1: Uh-huh.
0: Mr. Boom used to DJ the lunchroom dances and some of the dances, period. So he gave me that opportunity, and the rest was history. I became the Washington High School lunchtime DJ.
1: Come on,
0: had us jamming.
1: Legendary.
0: Yeah. So we was jamming in the lunchroom, and a lot of people come up, man, I remember you was turning Washington High School lunchroom out. Yep. People that could have went outside, because that's when you could go outside for recess.
1: Yeah, right.
0: They stayed in because they knew that I was going to be DJing.
1: Were you making cassette tapes and...
0: Absolutely. Yeah, absolutely.
1: Mixtapes.
0: Yep, absolutely. Breaking them little, you know, things out, but then you got to put the little tissue in it or the tape on it so you could record over it.
1: Yeah.
0: I was doing all that. Learning. I was a master at hitting that pause button and doing this and doing that and making remixes on cassette tapes at that time. So, yeah, I did all of that. Again, had a chance to, again, because I was a teen, I sneaked in these different clubs, so I got a chance to actually DJ at this one bar. I was like, okay.
1: Yeah.
0: I'm like, all right. When I started DJing at People's Lounge, for people who know me from People's Lounge, I was underage.
1: And so, I had no business,
0: but I ain't drink.
1: Yeah.
0: So I wasn't trying to drink no alcohol, but I was in that DJ booth doing my thing.
1: Yes.
0: And I ended up, it wasn't on purpose, taking two of their regular house DJs jobs. And so they had me there just like every night that they were doing DJs.
1: Yeah.
0: I was there. I was the DJ. And I'd done that for years. And also, when that ended up happening, I tell people be like, my great-grandmama says she was partying with you. I try to remind people that when I was DJing at People's Lounge, your mothers and your fathers may have been 25, 30, 40, 50 years old, 60 even.
1: Yeah.
0: You know what I'm saying? So, yeah, it seems like, how old are you? But it's like, if you think about the fact, and it's just like people that came to my first birthday party for the kids 32 years ago.
1: Mm-hmm.
0: The party has always been for kids 2 to 13 years old. But for the first 15 to 16 years, I'd done two parties. it was

0: the Homer Blow birthday party for the kids always from 2 to 6 p.m.
1: Uh-huh.
0: Then we would flip everything, and then from 7 to 10,
1: it was the grown-up
0: teenagers.
1: Okay.
0: 14 to 17.
1: Got you.
0: Yeah, so now just imagine the person that was 17 at the first Homer Blow birthday party for the teens.
1: Yes.
0: How old they are. And that's why you see, like, people say, I bring my kids now.
1: Yeah.
0: I bring my grandkids now. Because, you know, when you think about the ages and even think of the ages of the parents that were bringing their kids.
1: Yes.
0: So, you know, so it was, you know, everything just flowed. And one thing that I can say that I'm also proud of that a lot of people can't say, I didn't have a downtime in my career.
1: Yeah.
0: It just continued to excel.
1: Yeah.
0: And DJing in clubs and lounges. And it's not a bragging moment. It's just the truth.
1: Yes.
0: Since 1988 to 89, and again, remember, I was DJing in clubs before I was grown.
1: Mm-hmm.
0: I've never had to ask to DJ a club or any event.
1: Yeah.
0: So any event or club that you grew up here in Homer Blow at, I never went to those clubs and say, hey, man, let me get one of your nights.
1: Yeah.
0: I didn't have to do that.
1: That's right.
0: By like 88, 89. So, and to this date. So everywhere that you hear me at, if Homer Blow going to be at Mr. B's or whatever, they hire me.
1: Mm-hmm.
0: You know, if I'm going to be hosting concerts, they hire me. So I don't get into all of that DJ undercutting and all of that.
1: Yeah.
0: If you want Homer Blow,
1: yep.
0: You know, you called me. This is my price.
1: That's it.
0: If I get to stay home, I get to stay home.
1: That's right. So you joined some clubs while at Washington High School as well.
0: Yeah. You know, I've done a lot. I've been blessed to be received by my peers.
1: Yes.
0: You know what I'm saying? Then, like, even with the basketball teams at Washington, the girls and the boys, they always like, nah, Blow, you coming to our game.
1: Yeah.
0: So I had to get from bus to bus and go, and then even got to announce the games, be an announcer for the games. They're like, no, we got our person.
1: Yeah.
0: You know what I'm saying? So it was all an experience that just continued to help build who I am today. And I always like trying to help people. Even, you know, coming up, I was like, oh, here, sharing. You know, I took that real serious. We're like, what did we learn today?
1: Yeah.
0: Sharing.
1: It's scary.
0: Yeah, so I'm sharing. You know, I shared even my lunch food, right? But unless it had like the brownies or certain cookies or the lasagna or the mock chicken legs.
1: It's a wrap.
0: Yeah, it's a wrap then, because I was one of those ones. So if you were one of the victims of me, you know, it happened. I did it on purpose. But I'd be like, I go to somebody's plate.
1: Yeah.
0: Be like, you ain't going to eat that, are you? You know, put your finger
1: in it.
0: Right in it.
1: If you are a victim,
0: you ain't getting ready to eat this peanut butter bar, are you? No, take it, Homer.
1: You can have it.
0: Yeah.
1: Did you lick your finger first?
0: No, I didn't. No, I didn't go that far. I didn't put my DNA in it. I put my fingerprint in it.
1: Listen, I would have been mad, especially with those peanut butter bars. Oh, my God.
0: Yeah.
1: Oh, my God.
0: There was certain lunch food that was like, it was going down.
1: Yes.
0: I need to get another chip.
1: Yes.
0: Give me another token. I need to get this. So, yeah. But, and so the clubs, again, always packing clubs. And I know we're up on a break. But, yeah, packing the clubs. And I'll tell you just some of the plethora of clubs and lounges and bars that I've been at. It's been a blessing.
1: Yes, indeed. We got Homer Blow in the building. What's the first memory that comes to your mind when you hear the word, the name Homer Blow? We want to hear from you, 833-212-1017. We got to go to break to pay some bills. Do not touch that dial. It's your girl, Jazz Tyler.
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17: There's some things I want to highlight that we may not be cognizant of, and I know there's some of y'all are going to take issue with what I say, but I'm going to be factual and I'm going to be objective about it because they are still hard at work to make sure that we die fast, we live difficult lives, we make less money, we have less access to healthcare. Ladies and gentlemen, that's not just some random occurrence. And they're criminalizing some of our just unnecessary loud

0: Jazz Tyler. We are live and direct. 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
1: Absolutely.
0: For those who don't know, you know, Homer has been a huge, huge instrument in my life, not just entertainment-wise, but he was actually the first person to put me to the side and offer me some lifetime advice that I needed at such a young age in order for me to be successful, not just with music, but just character, how I conduct myself as a young lady, how I'm doing business, how I'm dealing with people. And I say it all the time, I'm grateful for you. I'm grateful for having you a part of my life. And when I was listening to your story about the DJing and then announcements and all of that, it's something that you've told me a long time ago that we talked about too, and that was not being one dimensional.
1: Right.
0: So thank you for taking what you taught yourself and telling me, now I know how to pivot.
1: There you go.
0: It's so cold, but you've managed to DJ.

0: You went to Washington High School and started doing school announcements, and then worked your way up underage in the clubs.
1: Yep.
0: You know, taking over grown folks' jobs,
1: that
0: right?
1: That part.
0: You've been doing it, and then as your career progressed, you began to become prominent inside of the community. So you start to hold the birthday bashes for the youth. Let's tap into that. How did that come about?
1: Well, you know, shout out to the late Dr. Gerald Jones, and of course, my boss of 40 years under Dr. Gerald Jones, Miss Sandra Robinson, who's the general manager at WNOV. I never wanted to be on radio.
0: Mm-hmm.
1: I never wanted to be on radio. So because I was just always doing stuff in the community. And giving people information on where to go get this. And people ask, hey, where I'm looking to do that. I need this. And my family this, my family that. So, you know, working a job, too. You know, I was like, here, I'll do this for you. I can try to help you here. I can try to help you there. So I just started trying to help people to the best of my ability. One thing that I never did was overextend it. Like, I knew my limits.
0: That part.
1: I'm like, you know what? I can only do to the best of my ability. And my mother, my biological mother, instilled in me, and may she continue to rest in peace. She said, Homer, all you can do is the best that you can do.
0: Yes.
1: As long as you're doing the best that you can do, you have nothing to feel ashamed about or nothing to be embarrassed about. She said, if you do feel bad, that means you know you really didn't do the best that you could do.
0: Come on now.
1: So I used to feel like, oh, I can't feed everybody, or I can't give everybody a book bag or something like that. And I felt bad. I would beat myself up. And then I started thinking, I'm like, look.
0: That's all I can do.
1: That's all I can do.
0: Yeah.
1: I still love y'all.
0: Yeah.
1: But this is all I could do.
0: Yes.
1: So in DJing in all of these clubs, I DJed Mary J. Blige's birthday party at Club Sensations. You know, I was down at DV8, Interns. It's so many clubs. Double C's, which was Circus. Just so many. Even at Main Event. It's just so many clubs that I've been blessed to be a part of. I DJed at, what was it, Tropic.
0: Yeah, Tropic. I remember Tropic.
1: Yeah, and down at my house, even ended up where, you know, Reggie Smoother's Butter Brown is. I was doing a night down at, it was called Pure. It was called Pure.
0: On Third.
1: It was, it was an old McDonald's, but they turned it into a club, and it had that H2O, you know, where they had the, where if it was hot.
0: The H2O?
1: What's the name of it? It chilled the whole room. You get what I'm saying? It chilled the whole club. And they would just let it off when it was real hot, and everybody would just, okay, where is that? I like that.
0: Yeah.
1: So just DJing that and a lot of the other different clubs that we've had here, again, from, let's see, Odyssey, which was down, the Hobson Brothers owned that, because that club turned into so many different names. It was a Little Apple, then it turned into Odyssey, then it turned into Black on the Block, and then it turned into Club Sensation. It was a lot in different names, and I DJed at all of them. Uptown, Rich Man, Poor Man. Like I say, I could just go on and on with the different clubs that I've been blessed to be a part of.
0: Yeah.
1: Small bars, one that was on Capitol right across from what used to be the Palace, called D's. I DJed at the Palace. I DJed at Skate University. So, you know, I just multi-dimensional with that. But when I got, and everybody would always say, are you on the radio? I was hosting concerts for Maze, the Fresh Fest, and all of that. And people like, all of the artists, you know, Eric B. and Rakim, whoever, Run DMC, be like, oh, what radio station you on? I was like, I don't work for the radio station. Like, you should.
0: Right.
1: But I wasn't interested in radio. So I was hosting all these different concerts and all of that, and DJing all these clubs, packing it out, lines around the corner. And Ernie G, the late Ernie G, may continue to rest in peace. He would come to some of the spots and not knowing, like, who I was.
0: Yeah.
1: But he was like, man,

0: you ever thought about being in radio? I'm like, nope.
1: Yeah.
0: He's like, man, you could be in radio. You got the voice. You got everything. And I said, yeah. He said, well, make me an air check. And I said, what is an air check? Because, He said, I want to just hear you reading a public service announcement, which PSA, do a commercial, something 30 seconds long and all of that. And I was like, okay. And he said, you don't have to play the whole song because we know what the song sounds like.
1: Yeah.
0: It's about hearing you. And if you're transitioning, which is a segue, then, how did you blend that transition? Were you talking over the lyrics of the song when you came in?
1: Yeah.
0: And so I ended up saying, okay, I can do that. I ended up making a tape for him. And I gave it to my brother, the one that was getting me in trouble for using his equipment. Because he was in radio. He was working in radio. But he was supposed to take it to Ernie G. Next time I saw Ernie G, he came to see me somewhere else, packed. What happened to my air check? I said, I gave it to my brother. My brother never gave it to him. That happened 3 times.
1: So now you're forced to do it yourself.
0: Well, when he came and saw me again, I didn't want to be in radio, so I didn't care.
1: Yeah.
0: I didn't care. I'm like, oh, well, I must have not been what he wanted to hear.
1: Yeah.
0: So he ended up telling me a 4th time, and he said, hey, I want you to bring it to me.
1: Mm-hmm.
0: And when you get to the front desk, and that's when it was at 3815 North Tatonia Avenue, I want you to tell them that I'm expecting you. So one thing that you normally don't do, because I've been blessed to be a program director and music director for over 30 years of my career, right?
1: Mm-hmm.
0: Is you don't listen to it while the person is there.
1: Right.
0: They drop it off. You go in your office, and if you have several to listen to, and an air check should be really no more than 3 minutes long.
1: Okay.
0: If people were making 45-minute tape. No. We know what the song sound like. We need to hear you. So he ended up, so we don't listen in front of them. We listen, and then we can call them and tell them, hey, come in, we'll tell you what we liked or what we didn't like and all of that. So I did all of that, and he ended up getting it, but he called me upstairs, and we listened to it together. Now I'm real nervous. I'm like,
1: game changer.
0: What are you going to say?
1: Yeah.
0: And he was like, okay, all right, this is pretty good. This is pretty good. Here's a few things that I will work with you on. And I ended up, I think that was like, it was the first part, the first week in June. And he told me to come in on June 11th. June 11th, I started working at WNOV 860 AM.
1: I don't know if, for those who are listening, but growing up, it was an excitement of driving down. I grew up on 14th and Burleigh, so we always on Titonia. It was something about riding past the radio station, WNOV right there. It's an excitement you get. You hear you on the radio. To us growing up, it's like, a celebrity. Mm-hmm. Like, this is right here in the neighborhood.
0: Right.
1: Such an amazing feeling.
0: Yeah. So I started June 11th, and that's why, this year, June 11th, made my 35 years in radio and counting.
1: Let's go.
0: I'm not out of radio.
1: That's right.
0: What I'm saying? So that's why, just like once you have your birthday, you're already turning the next age. You just 8 days older than what you were. So you that next age.
1: Yes.
0: Whether you make it all the way to your next birthday or not, you are that age. After that age, we moving on. We in year, 36 now. That's what we in. So I ended up doing that. He told me to come in June 11th, June 9th. So I'm following the jocks that were on the air and watching them, shadowing them. And I'm a quick learner.
1: Yeah.
0: So I was catching on very quick. And even when they would go to low power, where you'd be like, everybody would be like, it's going to go to static at this time.
1: Yeah.
0: You can't hear it.
1: So
0: it
1: was,
0: when sun go down, it was. So.
1: If you know, you know.
0: Right. So I was like, can I come in at night and still be trying to DJ? I know nobody hearing me. They were hearing Canadian music because it's on the same band at that time as a Canadian station.
1: Yeah.
0: So you'd be hearing all Canadian music. And so he was like, yeah, absolutely. So I would come in when everybody else is gone.
1: Yeah.
0: And I would just be learning how to work the QRKs, the cart machines, learn the production. We had reel-to-reels that we had to cut commercials on.
1: Silver.
0: Yeah, with the big round wheels on it with the tape. We had to learn the splice to put the commercials together. Then we put it on the cart that looked like an 8-track tape.
1: Yeah.
0: They were called carts. But I had to learn and master all of that stuff, learning how to do the phones and turning. They had pots then, so you had to turn the round dials. So they were called pots. Now. And so you had to be swift with it. So when it was time to turn it down, you got to make it down. All right. And yeah, so it was an experience. And Juneteenth was fast approaching. And the newbie always had to do the Juneteenth. They had to stay at the station and do the board. So I had to babysit the board.
1: Yeah.
0: And so, and take the calls as they would call in and talk about what's going on at Juneteenth and
1: so
0: the parade.
1: So you spent, this is why you are a legend, because you know all about radio. On every level, every generation, all of the above. I would, half of the things you mentioned, I didn't even know what they were.
0: Right. You know what I'm saying?
1: Yeah.
0: ADAC machines. I'm like, what the hell?
1: Right.
0: But yeah.
1: We got home. We're blowing the building. When we come back from break, we're going to dig into some more radio. We want to hear from you. When you hear the name Homer Blow, what is the first memory that comes to your mind? 833-212-1017. It's your girl, Jazz Tyler. Do not touch that dial.
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Shout out to the chat, my sister Trina, joining us all the way from Florida. Thank you so much, Homer.

0: Why are you still excited? What makes you excited about radio 35 years later?
1: Because I love what I do. And when you love what you do, you know, it's work, but it's not work.
0: That's right.
1: And but I always try to let people know how important it is to, even though you love what you do, mm-hmm. And to be able to get paid doing what you love to do, never forget it's a job.
0: That's right.
1: Because once you forget it's a job, it's really kind of a wrap, so to speak.
0: Yep.
1: Because you begin to get complacent with different things, and you'd be like, man, why I got to do this? But like, hold on, because it's a job.
0: Yeah.
1: Man, I know it was all these reading and all of that kind of stuff. It's a job.
0: Yes.
1: And if you don't end up understanding, okay, well, I enjoy doing this job, I enjoy doing this work, then it's going to hit you like a ton of bricks.
0: Yeah.
1: That it's work.
0: Yeah.
1: You're right. No, I used to be fun and this, that, and the other.
0: Yeah.
1: I'm going to tell you, when I first got in radio, I used to hate being the caller that I call the radio station and be wanting the personality to answer, and they just wouldn't answer.
0: Yeah.
1: It wasn't even for a contest. I just wanted to request a song.
0: Yeah.
1: So I was like, they ain't answering the phone. So when I first got in radio, I was like, I'm going to answer every call. Aw,
0: come on.
1: And I was like, yep. And Ernie G would tell me, may he continue to rest in peace, and be like, listen, you ain't going, don't worry about the phone lines like that. You know, I understand we got a contest going on. Yeah, but I'm answering everybody. Because I used to be the kid on the other line that wasn't getting no answers. So I wanted to answer everybody. I was answering that phone. And then it just hit me after about a year or so. And I'm like, I can't even focus because you got so much other stuff.
0: Yeah.
1: You got PSAs you got to read.
0: Yep.
1: You got live commercials. You got all this kind of stuff. And then you got contests that you're doing.
0: Yeah.
1: So you tired of that damn phone.
0: Yep.
1: So I would see it ringing. I'd be like, yep, they calling. But it wasn't a priority. I'm like, because if I focus too much on this phone line, I'm going to mess up in another area.
0: Absolutely.
1: You know what I'm saying? So I knew it was a time and space to say, call in if you want to comment on something.
0: Yes.
1: Call in if you want to be caller number 8. You know, call in. But yeah, all that answering the phone every time.
0: Yeah.
1: Oh, it plays out quick.
0: Yeah.
1: It plays out
0: so
1: quick.
0: So now you understand being the child on the other end of the line. Why?
1: Right. Right. Yeah. Yeah. I'm like, well, I get it. I apologize to everybody that I said it about.
0: Yeah.
1: Like, oh, man, I'm sorry. I get it now. I get it why you weren't answering the phone. But also with radio, when I got into radio, I was able to transcend to an even higher level.
0: Yeah.
1: So I was always a very popular DJ and person in the community, but you reach people that you would never even imagine. Some people don't go out,
0: mm-hmm.
1: and the radio is their only friend.
0: Yes, absolutely. It's
1: literally their only friend. And they will fight for you. They will, you know, protect you. Be like, no, you better not say nothing. Jack, no, that's my girl.
0: Yep.
1: I listen to her all the time.
0: Yeah.
1: Yeah, but yeah, she was saying to this one person that she had on, and she said this. We're like, I don't give a damn.
0: Yep.
1: I will fight you.
0: Yeah.
1: And they will argue for you.
0: Yep.
1: You know, people come up to me and be like, yeah, Blo, I had to check this person. And they was like, I'm like, no, nah, y'all don't know who Homer Blo is then, you know. So I hear it all the time.
0: Yeah.
1: So we become their family.
0: Yeah.
1: We literally become their family. And that's why I like people to respect the world that you enter into.
0: Yes.
1: Because, you know, it means something to these people. And they become your friends. They become your family. And when you think about the chats and, you know, the callers, hey, how you doing, Jazz?
0: Yeah.
1: You feel what I'm saying?
0: Yes.
1: Like some of those people are people you never met before.
0: Mm-hmm.
1: But they have come to learn and know you and be like, look, I like how you do your thing.
0: Yeah.
1: I also like how you handled this caller. I like how you did that interview. So, you know, people have to understand that's something that you got to hold near and dear to you.
0: Yes.
1: So, and me being in every facet, I've done the blues show. I've done the gospel show. I've done the R&B show. I've done the hip hop show. Done the classic old school show.
0: Yeah.
1: I've done talk radio. So I've done every dimension. I was in the production room producing and all of that kind of stuff. So I learned every facet. So when I was asked to, when Ernie G was relieved of his duties at WNOV, a few years after I got there,
0: mm-hmm.
1: Mr. Jones and Sandra Robinson said, hey, we want to meet with you.
0: Mm-hmm.
1: because Ernie had me doing basically the stuff that the program director and the music director do.
0: Yeah.
1: So I was like his favorite person. He would, home team, that's what he would call me.
0: Yeah.
1: And so when it was a chance for me to excel, even though I didn't know that that's what was happening, when I heard that they had let him go, I'm like, what?
0: Yeah.
1: Like, my hero, my mentor.
0: Yeah.
1: He brought me into radio. I never wanted to be in radio, but now I love it.
0: Mm-hmm.
1: You know? And radio can be a gift and a curse because radio creates monsters.
0: Yeah, absolutely.
1: You know, this mic is a gift and a curse. It can turn somebody into somebody you don't even recognize anymore.
0: Yes.
1: So you have to be careful and learn how to control that portion of it and don't let it. Never think, and I tell everybody who's ever worked under me that I hired, never think you are bigger than the station.
0: Yeah.
1: I don't care how many, you know, I know that I'm the legendary Homer Blow.
0: Yeah.
1: But again, it's the truth.
0: Yeah.
1: 101, the award-winning truth, 101.7 FM. And whether it's that I drop dead tomorrow, the truth will still be here.
0: Yeah.
1: WNOV will still, I have lived through a lot of people that worked for me and that worked at WNOV that are no longer here.
0: Yeah.
1: But WNOV is still here. So I try to let people know, like, yeah, don't let the listeners and the fans or, you know, swell your head up to where you thinking you're above the brand.
0: That's right.
1: The brand is the brand.
0: That's right.
1: And so that's why I always say, you know, you make sure you represent that brand. Because even though some people can make you feel like, well, you know, you're the only reason I listen.
0: Yeah.
1: And tell you not.
0: Yeah.
1: And hey,
0: hello.
1: You know what I'm saying? And they may leave for a minute, and then they come
0: back. Right back. That's
1: you feel
0: right.
1: what I'm saying? They got to have their little tantrum moment.
0: Yeah.
1: I can't believe this.
0: Yeah.
1: And now all of a sudden, you know, I'm sure, like, when y'all came in, I'm sure some of the people that were always on some of the other shows, they're like, I ain't messing with them.
0: Yeah.
1: Who that?
0: Yeah.
1: Who that? Who that is?
0: Yeah, and they became...
1: And now they done came black.
0: Accustomed to it.
1: There it is.
0: Now, but... I think it takes them to understand the history and, like you said, just learn who you are, right? For example, you know, I've talked a lot about, throughout multiple shows, about our history, my history with Ray, with him signing me to his label and taking me on tour for the first time, you know?
1: Mm-hmm.
0: So
1: mm-hmm.
0: there's relationships at this station where you can tell that it's family-oriented,
1: right?
0: You know?
1: Right.
0: But... As far as radio, what I will say is I feel like you and Bailey have done an excellent job at leading the way to where we have something to look forward to, or we had something to look forward to. So growing up, and now that I'm in this seat, growing up, thinking back of the WNOV days, when she was on V100, all of these things start to replay.
1: Right.
0: And now I can take that.
1: Absolutely.
0: You know, and apply it where I need to apply it to. And then with you being inside of the community 24/7 and I'm active in the community as well, I do know that this platform is supposed to be utilized to be fruitful, to impact.
1: Right.
0: You never know who you're going to inspire.
1: That part.
0: People want someone that's authentic, that they can relate to.
1: Mm-hmm.
0: And I've watched you do that for so many years, not just on WNOV, but Blow Radio as well.
1: Mm-hmm.
0: And you do it well.
1: Thank you.
0: You do
1: Thank
0: it you. Well. You are one of the few. You are who you are.
1: Mm-hmm.
0: You don't switch. Mm-hmm. It doesn't matter if you're in a club.
1: That's right.
0: If you're
1: That's
0: at a
1: right.
0: fest or on a radio. Homer is Homer.
1: That's right. Because nobody can be you but you.
0: That's right.
1: And it's very important that you never lose sight of that and just remember that fact. And when some people ask, you know, Homer, what is the key to your longevity? I said, well, I've always remained humble.
0: Yes.
1: You know, I've always remained humble. When people are scared sometimes, can I take a picture with you? Of course you can.
0: Yeah.
1: You know, so, and some people be like, you hear the whispers when you answer, that's Homer Blow. Yeah. I think that's Homer Blow. That's Homer Blow. Excuse me, ain't you Homer Blow? I told you, Mom. I told you that was him. I told you that was him. So, you know, all of those things, I don't take none of that lightly. And that's why I'm always so humbled when I end up receiving recognition and if I receive an award or anything like that. I'm always just grateful because I know I didn't have to, you know, they didn't have to choose me.
0: At all.
1: But oftentimes when you see people after I do receive something or they hear that I'm receiving something, one of the things to take note besides all the congratulations, go through some of those comments and you're going to see a lot of those people are going to say, you deserve it. Mm-hmm. And thank you for what you do for the community.
0: Yeah,
1: I hear it all the time. So that means that I'm not chasing no awards.
0: Yeah.
1: I'm not chasing no accolades.
0: You're doing the work.
1: I'm doing the work. And the people know when I am recognized by some surprise, they'd be like, hey, we want to recognize you. You deserve that.
0: Well, you are doing the work. I am an example of that. Ray is an example of that because you've instilled things in us for so long. Mm-hmm. And now we get a chance to display it and say, hey, I've learned this from you.
1: Mm-hmm.
0: This
1: mm-hmm.
0: is a part of the work outside of just giving.
1: And that's the joy
0: information.
1: That I get.
0: Yes, indeed.
1: Yep.
0: We got Homer Blow in the building. We want to hear from you. 833-212-1017. What comes to your mind when you hear the legendary name Homer Blow? We got to go to break to pay some bills. Do not touch that dial. It's your girl, Jazz Tyler.
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0: Seven the truth. It's your girl Jazz Tyler. We got the legendary, my fave, Homer Blow in the building. It's been an amazing conversation. We've talked about your life growing up, DJing Washington High School. We've talked about radio. We're gonna double back into the birthday bash and mm-hmm. How this came about. So, where was the first place you've ever held the birthday bash at?
1: What is known as the Wisconsin Black Historical Society, Claiborne Benson's building. When he, you know, acquired that portion of it, you know, because it used to just be like that one part that used to be like a library or something.
0: Yeah.
1: Like it was just that. And then he ended up acquiring the side that back in the day used to be Ebony Q where they had video and

0: Games. And so when he ended up acquiring that side of the building, which people go into now for Kwanzaa celebrations and just some of everything. And he has all of the pictures and history on the wall. And so, and he's built the stage. Wasn't none of that in there for the first inaugural Homer Blow birthday party for the kids. But that's where I had my first birthday party for the kids at. And it was just, you know, kind of dirt floor, dirt, you know.
1: Just space.
0: And just space. It was just a whole big empty space.
1: And you got it lit.
0: Yeah. For the first birthday party for the kids that I did, it was 500 kids. And it was like, so I was like, wow, okay. This is a good thing. And I had like paper flyers then, like, you know.
1: This was 94?
0: Yeah. Mm-hmm. Yep. So I ended up having just little paper flyers and whatnot. And I was like, all right, let's see how this go.
1: Yeah.
0: And when them kids start coming, and back then I could have clowns and stuff.
1: Yeah.
0: Now everybody's terrified of clowns. I don't know if it's because it came out.
1: That was it for me.
0: So, yeah, I had free hot dogs and pizza, Kool-Aid, the red kind has always been there. And, you know, I put the colored lights, the disco lights in there so the kids could feel like they were at a party. Because what happened was children knew that their parents and their grandparents and their other people, adults that they knew, that's always hearing my commercials saying, join Homer Blow. They ain't saying my name like how I would say it.
1: Yeah.
0: But I'm going to be at this club. I'm going to be at that club. I'm going to be at Mr. J's. I'm going to be at 70s. I'm going to be at Reap Reflections. I'm going to be at wherever the heck I was going to be at. And the City Club, the original City Club, which I ended up shutting down. But because they was talking crazy about our black women that went there. The kids, when I would be out and about, whether I was doing some just some community work, and the kids would see me and be like, Homer Blow, they hear me on the radio.
1: Yeah.
0: And I'd be at Juneteenth and all the other celebrations and whatnot. And the kids would come up and be like, Homer Blow, can we come to your party? I'm like, nah, you got to be grown to get into the party. Yeah. Like, when can we come to your party? I said, you know what? I'm going to do something for y'all. I'm going to do something for y'all.
1: Oh.
0: And so because the community was changing, you know what I mean? It was changing. There was more violence moving into the inner city. And I was like, you know what? Let me try to do a party for these children and also help the parents at the same time. Because a lot of our children are deserving of a lot of these toys and gifts that they want because they're doing the right thing. They're staying on the right track. And I said, so how can I end up doing it? So at that time, you know, she wasn't my wife at the time, but Cheryl.
1: Shout out to Cheryl.
0: Mm-hmm. And so we would get together, you know, and my mother was still alive at that time. And Cheryl's mother, who was also recently deceased, like last year. But we would have them, you know, working the door and all of that kind of stuff. And we would end up giving them, I only was able to buy like $1,000 worth of toys at that time.
1: Yeah, but that was a lot back then.
0: Yeah, because it's coming out of my pocket. You know what I'm saying?
1: Yeah.
0: So I'm like, okay, I'm going to do this. And we bought all the hot dogs and everything and paid the clowns and all that stuff. So, and the light set up, the DJ set up, all that stuff. So did that, and it was such an overwhelming success. And we took a picture. I'd have to really dig, but there is a big picture of a lot of the kids and us, and we in that big old empty building.
1: Yeah.
0: But it was an excellent situation. And then I carried on, and the party has moved around to a few different locations.
1: Mm-hmm.
0: I was at Hillside Boys and Girls Club for some years. Mr. J's, right? But it was Brooklyn's.
1: Yep.
0: So I'd done a couple of the parties there on the side that turned into Mr. J's.
1: Yep.
0: And the outside parking lot. So I'd done a couple of parties there. I'd done a few parties at what used to be the Milwaukee Brotherhood of Firefighters Hall.
1: Yep.
0: Which is now Good Hope. Yeah, which is now like, what is it, a library or something?
1: Yep.
0: So it's been some places. It's been some places. and the Park Lawn YMCA, the Houlton Youth Center there, down on Burlock. Yeah, there. SDC on 36 and Wright there. So, you know, it's traveled to some places. And then I remember when, at that time, Alderman Willie Wade, he had to wait in line. He was coming to give me a proclamation. I didn't know. Yeah. But he was like, he called me. He was like, Homer, can you get me in? I'm like, huh? I'm like, what you mean? Because, see, I'm always DJing, so I only get to see what's happening outside after the party when I see all these pictures or video clips.
1: Yeah.
0: So it's like, it's always bananas.
1: Yeah.
0: I didn't realize how long the lines were. And he's like, I can't get in. So I had to give somebody my phone and be like, here.
1: Yeah.
0: Talk to the alderman and get him in.
1: Yeah.
0: And he's like, man, thanks. You know, so I had to get him
1: down.
0: Yeah, it was going down. And the party was, you know, was lit. And again, originally, now the party is free to get in now.
1: Yeah.
0: But remember, the kids wanted to know if they could come to my parties that I'm DJing. So I started out with it being 25 cents.
1: Yeah.
0: It was 25 cents.
1: You know, earn your way up in here.
0: Right. And so I would, in the commercials that I would cut, I'd be like, so make sure, you know, I do my baby blow voice.
1: Yeah.
0: Be like, and so make sure y'all do y'all choice so y'all can get y'all money so y'all can come to the party. You know, so I'm doing all that and be like, so y'all be good and all of that so y'all can get y'all money and come to the party. So all of the commercials sounded like that. And, but what we'd also do is we'd have so many people from the community because they knew the work that I was doing.
1: Mm-hmm.
0: They would just bring $10 rolls of quarters. So no kid ever got turned around if they didn't have 25 cents.
1: Because
0: people were like, here, take this. I'm bringing $50 worth of quarters and all of that. So no child ever got turned around. But to see the joy on those children's face when they got to put their quarter in the little bucket.
1: We got into Homer Blow Party.
0: Yes. And then they come in, the lights and the strobe light and all of that. So they really enjoyed themselves, and I enjoyed being able to do it. And just over the years, it continued to grow. And I was kind of shocked that it took so long before real other sponsors really start joining in. Because the party was like 15, 16 years old before I started getting big sponsors.
1: Mm-hmm.
0: So, but I didn't stop because the kids meant that much to me.
1: Yes.
0: I wanted those kids to experience what it was like to be a child.
1: Yes.
0: We have to guard them so much. I could ride my bike when I was coming up 3-4 blocks away.
1: Mm-hmm.
0: I could, you know, walk to the swimming pool, no problem, at Lincoln Park or wherever I was going, or Washington Park. But our children now, we don't want them halfway out of our sight.
1: That's right.
0: So I wanted them to be able to feel what it's like to be a child.
1: Yes.
0: And that was my goal. I tell my volunteers, be like, hey, don't tell them to stop running. Mm-hmm. Because they're kids. They got energy.
1: Yeah.
0: They supposed to be running.
1: Right.
0: They meet friends and all of that kind of stuff. So that has been the main premise of that party and giving them gifts. Be like, Blow, it's your birthday.
1: Yeah.
0: How you giving other people gifts?
1: Yeah.
0: Who do that?
1: Mm-hmm.
0: And they, like me.
1: Yeah.
0: Because, you know,
1: it's changing their lives.
0: Yeah. Yeah. And I hear about the changes almost daily, Jazz. People that say, yeah, man, I came to your party, and they remember exactly what they got.
1: Yeah.
0: Whether it was a bike, whether it was a doll, whether it was a basketball, whether it was some type of toy that they liked, and easy bake ovens, whatever it was. And they always say, like, I remember I got this, and I still got this. And rest in peace to Van Johnson. He had ended up adopting two foster kids, right? Mm-hmm. And, you know, they came from troubled homes or whatnot. And he was like, you know, Blow, I got two foster kids, man, and I really hope they can get a bike. And so I made, you know, special arrangements, and I was like, here, I took them, two bikes. And even though his foster son, before, you know, he passed away, he was graduating.
1: Mm-hmm.
0: And I went by the house, and they was like, Blow, come here, look in the garage. That's the bike that you gave him. Now, he 10-speed plus now if he getting a bike.
1: Yeah, but he's like, still got it.
0: He won't let us throw it away.
1: Yeah.
0: He said, Blow, he will not. They will not let us throw these bikes away.
1: Yes.
0: And so those type of things, like I say, it lets me know that I'm making a difference.
1: That impact.
0: That impact is there. And some of those children, when they come to the party, It may be their first time eating that day and the last time.
1: Come on.
0: That day. So that's why I'm like, yeah, come get as much as you like. Get as much as you like.
1: And it takes a person like you to do it. I would be interested in seeing the first picture and posting it and seeing like a reunion.
0: Yeah.
1: With the very first Homer Blow kids.
0: Yeah.
1: And having them come back and do it again.
0: Yep, we had to dig through the archives.
1: Yep, you got to dig through the crates. We got Homer Blow in the building. When we come back from break, we're going to talk a little bit more about radio. We want to hear from you, 833-212-1017. What is your favorite Homer Blow memory? It's your girl, Jazz Tyler. Do not touch that dial.
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0: 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It's your girl, Jazz Tyler. We are live and direct. We got the legendary, my favorite, Homer Blow in the building. Homer, we had an amazing conversation today.
1: Absolutely.
0: 16 Absolutely. Years later, I'm here interviewing you.
1: That part.
0: You was interviewing me. Before we go, there's a couple things. As we went down memory lane again, from my childhood, I remember riding past WNOV on Titonia. And I remember listening to you. I even remember when the station would start to static.
1: Right,
0: it goes off, right?
1: Yeah, AM daytimer.
0: What was it about black radio back in the day that made it so powerful?
1: You know, because we were able to speak to us.
0: Yes.
1: You know, and not be afraid to speak to us and not be afraid to be accused of, you trying to talk black. No, I am black.
0: That's right.
1: And it's one of the reasons that I say black instead of the word B-A-C-K. I want people to know, I'm black. Yeah, I'm proud of my heritage. I'm proud of my culture. I'm not ashamed, because some people try to run from it like imitation of life.
0: Yes.
1: You know, to act like.

0: I ain't this, I ain't that. No, no, I'm absolutely.
1: That's right.
0: I'm absolutely. And just to know that we were able to help and continue to help so many Black-owned and operated businesses. There are so many musical artists that are where they are today that have become platinum and Grammy Award winning and gold. Yes. Because of radio, Black.

0: know we can understand. I don't care if you can't understand. Mm-hmm. We know.
1: That's right.
0: We know because they got language that they can say that we don't know what the hell they saying, mm-hmm. but they saying something to them.
1: That's right.
0: So it's our expression. If we're talking about creating a Bronzeville, a black Mecca again, a black Wall Street, this is why black radio is so, so important. It is so, so important. So we have to be able to support us.
1: That's right.
0: We always support everything else.
1: Yeah.
0: But we have a hard time sometimes supporting us.
1: Yeah.
0: We'll go and raise the money to spend and advertise on some of the stations that you're not going to get the return that you're going to get from a black station.
1: That's right.
0: Because we understand.
1: Mm-hmm.
0: We know why you're advertising this event. We're going to help try to push this event a little bit more for you.
1: That's right.
0: Because we know why you're doing it. We know that you are a promoter. We know that you are an investor. You, mm-hmm. We know that you sell real estate.
1: Mm-hmm.
0: Other people ain't the only ones that can sell real estate. We do too.
1: And so, we shop with you.
0: There we go. You know what I'm saying? So it's important for people to not let black radio just become extinct.
1: Exactly.
0: You know what I'm saying? So it's so, so important, and it's one of the things that have kept me. I had several chances to go to V100,
1: mm-hmm.
0: but I always opted to remain at WNOV.
1: Come on now. These are the things that the people don't know.
0: Right.
1: And that's important because that means that you were not to say not willing to conform, but you just stayed true to yourself.
0: Absolutely. Absolutely.
1: And to your people.
0: Yeah. Yeah. Because like I say, there were Tony Fields, you know, Nate Bell. It was a lot of different program directors that it came through V100. And they were like, hey, man, come on, man. Tony Fields would always say, you know, Homer, one of the things that I love about you is, you know, he said, a lot of my jocks, they got listeners. But you got a listener base, which means that people will follow you. So if you go from here to here,
1: they're going
0: to
1: go too.
0: They're coming there too. You know what I mean?
1: Yep.
0: And he said, that's worth more than just a listener. He said, no, we don't count out listeners. But with you, you know,
1: yes.
0: I know that if you would come over here, your people would come over here too.
1: Yes, absolutely.
0: And why did I not take any of those offers? The same reason I just said. WNOV was grounded and rooted in our inner city.
1: Yes. Yes, it was. Yes, it was.
0: You know, could have took a chance and moved somewhere else. But yep. Nope, even when we moved, we just moved to 20th and Capitol.
1: Yes.
0: Right down the street. Still right in the heart
1: yes.
0: of our inner city. So we ain't just talking about we here for the community. We appreciate the community. We're there. We're showing. We're doing events.
1: Absolutely.
0: We're letting you know where you can get help and resources at. And that's what it's about.
1: Yes.
0: That's what it's about.
1: And shout out to the Milwaukee Courier. I made a post today. In 1996, my mom called Mrs. Maddie Bell Woods, rest her soul.
0: Mm-hmm.
1: And she captured me doing some poetry. And then 30 years later, I was on Milwaukee Courier again for Juneteenth. And it was an amazing feeling. So before we head out, for those who are joining us earlier in the show, I mentioned the advice that you have given me mm-hmm. throughout the years. And there was specific advice that changed my life. The first one was not to be one-dimensional, which mm-hmm. is why, if any of you are wondering why, I've had my hands.
0: Yeah, in some of everything.
1: In some of everything. It was that advice, right? And I'm grateful for that because I always have a backup. I know mm-hmm. how to pivot.
0: There you go.
1: Secondly, it was my attitude, you know, how I approach things, how to not let things disrupt my peace and the business side of it. Today, as a 38-year-old woman who is now on radio working with you mm-hmm. inside side by side,
0: mm-hmm.
1: what advice do you have for me knowing what I've been through,
0: mm-hmm.
1: watching me grow? What can you share with me that will help me become better at what it is that I'm doing now?
0: You know, always remain focused. And again, like I say, remember, we are working for a brand. And when you are working for a brand, you have to keep that first and foremost. And we have to be able to keep our attitudes in check.
1: Mm-hmm.
0: Because a lot of times people really do begin to believe that they're bigger than the brand.
1: Yeah.
0: You're not.
1: Yeah.
0: We can be here this morning and gone this morning.

0: Right.
1: Not the next day, this morning.
0: Yeah.
1: You feel what I'm saying?
0: Yeah.
1: You get off the air, it's over.
0: Yeah.
1: It's a wrap.
0: Yeah.
1: So just always remember that and don't let go of the other parts of you that you have built. Keep the foundation of all those other parts.
0: Yeah.
1: Because whatever one sinks, you got a foundation. So you can just climb right to the next one and be like, let me go back to doing this. I'm also great at this.
0: Yes.
1: Because some people will try to discourage you. Some people will think that I'm going to take your lollipop away and you're just going to cry and be like, no.
0: Yeah.
1: No.
0: Yeah. I always have something.
1: Yeah. Blowradio.com. Ain't nobody taking that.
0: That's right.
1: 18 years and counting.
0: That's right.
1: Still doing what I love to do.
0: That was Blow Radio. Fun fact, was the very first interview that I've ever done.
1: You know what I'm saying?
0: Yeah.
1: And, you know, so you've been the name we don't say now, but Diddy has been on there. Yeah. You know what I'm saying? It's been a lot of national artists and comedians that have been on that. I get it. That part. And shout out to all of the Milwaukee artists. Like, with WNOV, any radio station, I don't care which radio station it is, especially here in the city, but I challenge it all over the country,
0: yeah,
1: that have played more Milwaukee artists,
0: yes,
1: than me.
0: Yep.
1: And I don't just put you in one little time spot and be like, yeah, you're going to be on late evening. No, your song is coming on right behind, yep, whatever the number one song in the country is.
0: That's right.
1: Because
0: that's
1: I've right. always supported my Milwaukee artists. And I don't like when they call themselves local artists, because local, you think local, you stay local.
0: Mm-hmm.
1: You're an artist from Milwaukee.
0: That's right.
1: And let's go take over the world.
0: That's right. That's right. Before we leave, what advice do you have to the youth? If there's anything you can say to the youth, what would it be?
1: You have people that are willing to listen. You have to understand that a conversation is between more than just you.
0: Yeah.
1: So we want to listen to you, but you have to also listen and respect us as well. Because if you don't, it will keep that divide. So if you want us to listen to you, you have to be willing to listen to us. We're trying to give you things that we already been there, done that. We know some times have changed, mm-hmm, but the situations and the circumstances have
0: not. That's right. The only thing changed is the date.
1: That's it.
0: That's it. Homer, I love you dearly.
1: I love you more.
0: I am so grateful for you, for all of your advice, and just for being a dope human being.
1: Mm-hmm.
0: I look forward to continue to working with you.
1: Yes.
0: Not just radio, but community. And I pray that God continues to enhance your anointing. It's so big. It's so bright. And I encourage those under me, if you don't know Homer Blow, especially if you are in the entertainment field, to please do, because he's going to be able to give you a piece of advice, something that's not tangible, that will stay with you forever and that can change your life forever. Please make that connection, Homer. Thank you so much.
1: Absolutely.
0: Make sure y'all tap in.
1: It's my honor.
0: To the morning show tomorrow with Homer Blow and Bailey Coleman. Thank you so much, Homer, for rocking out with me today.
1: Absolutely.
0: I appreciate
1: my
0: it.
1: Honor. And I love you. And keep doing what you're doing. You're only going to continue to grow and become stronger and better at being a radio personality for a talk show.
0: Thank you. I received that. Thank you so much. We got to go to break. Don't touch that dial. It's your girl, Jazz Tyler.
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0: 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I am the legendary Homer Blow, along with my girl,
1: Bailey Coleman. Good morning, Homer.
0: Great morning, Bailey. How you doing and feeling this morning?
1: I am doing and feeling well. Very good, Homer.
0: Yes.
1: Very good.
0: Long weekend.
1: Was it a long weekend for you?
0: Yeah, it was. Very long. Very long. Very long. And it really doesn't get any easier this week.
1: Oh.
0: It really doesn't get any easier.
1: No.
0: But it's what I love to do.
1: Yeah.
0: And because of doing what I love to do, as I say so often, you know, I understand that it's work. I understand when I need to take a break.
1: Right.
0: But, you know, as long as I know, I'm good.
1: Oh,
0: I'm
1: yeah.
0: Good for the, I'm good.
1: Yeah,
0: I'm
1: absolutely.
0: Good, I'd be good. And if I'm not good, though,
1: right.
0: You don't know that, too. But yeah, you right. Know what? Yeah. I appreciate it, but yeah.
1: Right.
0: Ain't going to be able to do it.
1: You know, right. I see.
0: Double XL posse be like, can you do it? Not going to be able to do it. Not going to be able to do it. I'm just saying. You're going to learn today. Be like, what a day, what a day. All right. Shout out to everybody on our YouTube page. While you're there, make sure you hit that like and subscribe button, a.k.a. hit that bell.
1: Yes.
0: And again, we want to say great morning. We love you. We appreciate you. Your participation means a lot.
1: Absolutely.
0: Of course, True Talk text lines are always open at 833-212-1017.
1: Absolutely.
0: 833-212-1017. And if you are watching us on Facebook Live, go to our Facebook page. And you can watch us live.
1: Yep.
0: And there you can like and follow the page.

0: age.
1: Yes.
0: And yeah, you can get everything. You can get everything. So it's not just Truth in the Morning that you can get by going to our YouTube page. You can get The Truth with Sherwin Hughes.
1: Sure.
0: The Lunch Break with Ray Nitti and maybe Shannon.
1: Yep.
0: You can get The Grapevine with Manon Sabir. Then you can tap in with Jazz Tyler.
1: Tap in.
0: You can watch it all, comment. You can do that on Facebook Live while we're on Facebook Live or while we're on YouTube.
1: Yep.
0: We try to make it as convenient as possible.
1: Absolutely.
0: That part. With that being said, how was your weekend, Bailey?
1: Well, first of all, as we start this morning, I just want to say that today is Faithful Servant Day. That's the coffee mug.
0: There it is.
1: So y'all know. Okay, I had a great weekend, Homer.
0: Mm-hmm.
1: I met up with some friends.
0: Mm-hmm.
1: You had breakfast with some friends.
0: Okay.
1: And we got together, did our boot camp for Here for the Truth. And then, I chilled at the house the rest of that day. Then on Sunday, yesterday, I was out doing my errands, doing my me stuff. Mm-hmm, you know what I mean?
0: Mm-hmm.
1: And I did go and have lunch with a friend. Shout out to my buddy, Mike Kelly.
0: Okay.
1: Radio music industry legend.
0: Mm-hmm. That part.
1: And from here, from right here,
0: mm-hmm.
1: in Milwaukee, he's from here. He's from the mill.
0: That part.
1: So then, Homer,
0: mm-hmm.
1: I went out and, I was doing my errands and I went to the grocery store. Okay. So I went to the grocery store. I'm in there enjoying myself.
0: Okay.
1: Because you know, I wasn't over here. I wasn't mm-hmm. I wasn't mm-hmm. on the north mm-hmm. side. I was mm-hmm. not on the north side.
0: Mm-hmm. Mm-hmm. Mm-hmm.
1: As I try to tell y'all, drive a little bit.
0: That part. Got to get out and see some things.
1: Get out and see some stuff.
0: That part.
1: Because they be hiding stuff from you, like
0: that's
1: lower.
0: Right. That's
1: like,
0: right.
1: Homer, like lower prices. So anyway.
0: You found some lower prices?
1: Oh, yeah. Always. Okay. Always. Oh, it's always cheaper.
0: It's cheaper to keep her.
1: It's always less expensive
0: mm-hmm.
1: to not shop on the north side.
0: Right.
1: So, unless you're independent business.
0: That part.
1: So, with that being said, I was out there and all of a sudden somebody says, "Excuse me, ma'am." I was like, yeah, I think you probably get this a lot, but you really look like Bailey Coleman. Has anybody ever told you that? You probably get that a lot. And I looked at her and I said, well, and she said, you are. Her name is Lisa Marie. Can you pop that photo up for me?
0: Okay, I'm ahead. I'll send it another way.
1: I'm sorry, Lisa. We try and get your photo up.
0: Yeah, we.
1: Anyways, so good morning, Lisa Marie. Lisa, listens to us regularly.
0: Okay.
1: And she says sometimes she hop on the YouTube.
0: Okay.
1: And watches us live there as well.
0: We're going to try to, since he's not able to like import it, we'll see.
1: Just get that close up.
0: Okay, so I'm gonna just do an extreme close up. I'm gonna get rid of me. and let's jump.
1: I was gonna say your fingers in front of her face.
0: Yeah. I had to try to adjust. I'm trying to wait till I see it on the screen to know that we are.
1: So we took this selfie
0: mm-hmm.
1: at the grocery store,
0: mm-hmm.
1: and I think we might have been in the cereal aisle, but. She was like, you didn't lie. You're out here shopping like out here. I was like.
0: In Shay Shay Fufu land?
1: Yes. And she said, hey, you are Shay Shay Fufu, aren't you?
0: I'm going to try to move it up even more. I don't know if I need to move it down. There we go. Look at the screen over there.
1: Oh, okay.
0: Yeah, you see?
1: Oh, yeah.
0: There she is. There she is.
1: We actually talked for a minute. And she is hilarious, and I just wanted to tell her. I said, I'm going to shout you out tomorrow. Let's take this selfie.
0: Okay.
1: And she was like, I ain't trying. Wait a minute. I ain't looking right. Girl, you look fine.
0: There you go.

0: And we had a great conversation. We standing there for a couple minutes. I know people was like, and she said, well, girl, I got to go get my bagel. I said, and they fresh out here, ain't they? She started laughing. She said, yeah. I said, look, the store's all stocked. Mm-hmm. And it don't look like they're moving out no time. So, exactly. I said, girl, go on, get your bagel. I'll see you later. Yeah. And she said she met you on Valentine's Day.
1: Okay.
0: And she wanted to send her regards. And she said that she loves listening to us in the morning.
1: Thank
0: and
1: she's you so,
0: so glad
1: much.
0: We're here. So
1: thank
0: we appreciate you. So much. You. Thank you, Lisa Marie. You made my day because you know what? I was feeling a little down. But I was enjoying myself in the grocery store.
1: There you go. There you go. Sometimes.
0: Shopping therapy.
1: This is what we mean when we say sometimes it's the little things.
0: It is the little things.
1: You know,
0: some
1: people think everything has to be on a major scale.
0: But for me, that was a big thing.
1: That's what I'm saying.
0: Yeah.
1: It's the little things that are big to us. That's my point.
0: Yeah.
1: You know, people are like, well, I ain't have much, but I wanted to be like, that. It's the little things that mean more. That's what I say.
0: Exactly.
1: It means more.
0: I appreciate y'all coming up and saying hi. Because I know sometimes people see me in the store and don't say nothing. I know. But then there are times where a crowd gathers. So it's, but Lisa, I wanted you to know, if y'all know Lisa Marie, I appreciate you. And thank you so much for listening. We really, really do appreciate it. I can't go all the way out there and shop if y'all didn't listen to us.
1: Mm-hmm.
0: My money would be... It just take a little bit more gas to get out there, but that's it.
1: That's it.
0: That's it.
1: It ain't like gas is high or anything.
0: No, but you know what? I gas up out that way, too, because it's a little bit... Y'all know what I'm saying.
1: Yeah, I know exactly what you're saying. I do, too. Scan the code. Let's go.
0: Okay. Well, and don't tell me you don't be out there, because I've seen you out there.
1: Yes.
0: We have been in the store.
1: Absolutely.
0: Me, you, and Mrs. Blow have been in the store
1: absolutely.
0: At the same time, and they shouting us out on the monitor.
1: Yeah. I don't hide that. You know, I talk about it. It's just that, you know, I have an advanced moving out to Shay Shay Foo Foo world.
0: Well,
1: you know
0: listen.
1: What I'm saying? So,
0: listen.
1: Know. I ain't got there yet. You know?
0: You and Mrs. Blow could come on out our way.
1: Yeah, that IHOP.
0: It's warm over here.
1: that IHOP stuff.
0: Yeah, I did have that.
1: I'm just saying.
0: That helped. That IHOP check. Back in the day.
1: Jasmine Gooden said, when I'm feeling down, I go to the hardware store.
0: Woo!
1: She said.
0: Because you find more men there, don't you, girl?
1: And just being Marie said, good morning. It was my pleasure meeting you, Bailey.
0: Aww.
1: Yeah.
0: It was my pleasure, really.
1: Yeah, that part.
0: Yeah.
1: That part. Yeah, yeah. You saw your picture, didn't you? Okay. So we'll come to that when we return. Let's see. We may have a few moments to capture some of the weekend, because I'll talk about it. But I guess.
0: So, yeah, how was your weekend? I had a great weekend, but catching up with friends was key, whether on the phone or in person. That was a major part of my weekend. I totally had a wonderful weekend.
1: That part. And, you know, I started out on Friday DJing Crystal's 50th birthday party.
0: Nice.
1: And it was at the Hillside Resource Center.
0: Mm-hmm.
1: And again, all of her coworkers and family and friends came out. She had an amazing time.
0: Wow.
1: So that was all good. Did that. Then had to be up and down at the Summerfest grounds for Black Arts Fest MKE at 8 a.m.
0: Right. You know what? I'm going to be honest with you.
1: At 8 a.m.
0: Me, Sierra, and Meech, we had talked about it.
1: It was raining, and I still got up.
0: And I told him.
1: I was there at 8.
0: I told him, brown sugar melt in the rain, so I'm not going to be able to.
1: You know what? I just want to let you know, you know.
0: Ladies, am I lying? My sisters, am I lying?
1: You my girl, right? You my girl, right? You my girl, right? I just want y'all to understand. That I was walking around with this in my pocket.
0: All access.
1: I don't know if we can get another screen close up. But this is what I had for my girl, Bailey Cole.
0: You had that's down front.
1: This is your laminate. You could go anywhere.
0: I could have gone any.
1: Yeah.
0: Man.
1: walked into Dave Hollister's dressing room.
0: I wasn't going to do that. I think he's still married, but I would have knocked outside and said, hi, Dave.
1: He would have most he would have did was dedicated a song. You know, he got some angry songs.
0: I know he got some angry songs. He got some real.
1: Do you want to keep your souvenir? Or?
0: No.
1: Okay.
0: I have a lot of those.
1: I can't even be.
0: That was a nice stealth move writing that.
1: Yeah, it was. We got to take care of some bills. You know what? I got some photos from my weekend.
0: Oh, good.
1: And of course, at Black Arts Fest MKE, salute to everybody on the board that even when the Summerfest grounds was like, we gonna cancel it. It's gonna be raining all day, and it's not supposed to slow up, and this, that, and the other. And like, we're not canceling. We're still gonna do this. We're just gonna move some things around. So they condensed things to like one stage.
0: Okay.
1: And then they were able to utilize a room that was going to be for just the art.
0: Okay.
1: Thing, and then they were able to utilize that with Boogaloo Shrimp and all. From Breaking.
0: Okay.
1: I got a nice. We had a great conversation.
0: Uh-huh.
1: I want to try to get him call in from him either sometime this week or maybe next week.
0: Uh-huh.
1: He gave me all his information, but I got a picture with him as well, and the Hollywood movie panel. But we'll talk about that and more, and then of course. The crowning of the Bronzeville Fest, the Arts and Cultural Festival, which I did yesterday.
0: Mm-hmm.
1: Just outstanding. We got to take care of these bills, though, and we'll be black.
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0: Great morning. Welcome back to Truth in the Morning. I'm the legendary Homer Blow, along with my girl,
1: Bailey Coleman.
0: And also in the studio.
1: You know what? This is just one of my favorite hip hop. Oh, look.
0: Yeah.
1: Look. Baby. The baby gavels have made an appearance today.
0: Yep. They're here. They're here. They're going to hug each other.
1: Oh.
0: This is a hug.
1: Oh, that's a hug.
0: Yeah.
1: Okay.
0: You know what I'm saying? Yeah. Ain't going to bump heads. Mm-hmm. He's just going to hug. Like, oh, how you doing this morning?
2: I'm doing great.
0: You know, that's all. That just happened. That just happened, Bailey. They got a voice.
1: Y'all.
0: They got a voice, too.
1: Okay.
0: Order in the studio, baby.
1: There's plenty of order in here. Yeah.
0: Don't. That was supposed to be my law and order.
1: I could have used that on the weekend, but you know.
0: Mm-hmm. Oh. Okay.
1: Stealth.
0: Okay. Again, going to talk about Black Hearts Fest MKE.
1: Yeah.
0: And while I'm speaking about this, Xavier, if you're able to circulate, because some of those pictures will be from Black Hearts Fest MKE with legendary pop locker and break dancer Boogaloo Shrimp.
1: Oh, nice.
0: You know.
1: Okay.
0: You know.
1: Okay.
0: With that infamous broom dance
1: in the movie
0: Breakin'.
1: Yeah.
0: And also the one that played Gravy, Jamal Woodard, that played Biggie in the Notorious film.
1: Yeah, he was there.
0: Benzino was there.
1: Yeah.
0: Shout out to Steve-O. Steve-O Love.
1: I got to say, I feel like I know Benzino, even though I never met him in my life. You know why?
0: Why?
1: Because I used to watch him on Love & Hip Hop.
0: Okay. And that's how I be. That's how I be for people with radio.
1: Yes, I know.
0: That's how I be for people on radio.
1: Radio, yeah,
0: they
1: absolutely.
0: They've never seen our, you know what I'm saying?
1: Exactly.
0: But they hear us.
1: Exactly.
0: And by, you know, listening, because there's a lot of people that listen.
1: Exactly.
0: And they may not watch the
1: YouTube. There go Dave Hollister.
0: Yeah. Yeah.
1: There go my buddy.
0: So,
1: there go what's the name, too, from the Biggie movie.
0: That's who I'm talking about.
1: Yeah. Yeah.
0: Mm-hmm. Gravy played, you know.
1: Yeah.
0: Gravy, yeah.
1: Uh-huh.
0: So, that was at Black Hearts Fest MKE, of course.
1: Uh-huh.
0: And then there are pictures from, this is also Black Hearts Fest.
1: That's,
0: Look, Boogaloo Shrimp.
1: There was some sunshine back there a little bit.
0: Yeah, because, you know, things started to change.
1: Yeah.
0: Things started to change. So it was like,
1: yeah.
0: It was a good thing.
1: Yeah.
0: But there's, 46 Sanders, like this rooster, and he's dressed to the nine, like he got on his,
1: uh-huh.
0: He got a chain.
1: Okay.
0: He got all that.
1: All right.
0: I got a video, you know, of him landing on, you know, my shoulder here.
1: Uh-huh.
0: And when I was talking, and I was like, yeah, he's this, he's that. He said, arr, arr, like, you know, he made the sound. I can't make it. I'm not a rooster. But yeah, that so
1: when
0: now,
1: that happened, did you feel like the Scarecrow or the Wiz?
0: Oh, because I had my it didn't frighten me. You know what I'm saying?
1: Oh, okay,
0: it didn't
1: frighten
0: me. So I was like, co-signed it. You know what I'm saying? Co-signed it. But shout out to that brother who just he's an artist in his own right, right? And so he was trying to find something that, you know, would be a little bit more creative for people. And, you know, you always see pictures of birds, beautiful birds and all of that.
1: Right.
0: So he went out to Seven Mile Fair a couple of years ago, and that's when he got the rooster.
1: Oh, wow.
0: And then he was like, okay, it's just a rooster right now. And he was trying to do that. And he was like, he saw animals, you mm-hmm. know, pets with the little jackets and all kind of things. And mm-hmm. then so when it got cold, he was like, you know what? I'm going to get him some clothes.
1: There you go.
0: And so he got him some clothes, and now, he got football

0: shoes on. They shape like little footballs. Oh, it's dope. It's dope. It's
1: okay.
0: Dope. But yeah, shout out to Sanders 46. He was down at the Bronzeville Arts and Cultural Festival.
1: Okay.
0: Which is just a part of Bronzeville Week because they got all kind of stuff going on this week. They started out Saturday with the Harambee walk.
1: Okay.
0: And, you know, then they have things going on this week. I have to DJ one of them on Wednesday.
1: Okay.
0: From noon to four. So, yeah, I'll talk more about that. But, yes, a lot of things going on in the Bronzeville district. So
1: okay.
0: That'll be all week long. Shout out to Alderwoman Malele A. Cogs.
1: Malele Cogs,
0: the
1: yes.
0: The whole Bronzeville cultural team. And you know, I ended up giving a tribute to Akua.
1: Okay.
0: Akua, who, you know, I know everybody, you know, misses her from being in City Hall to, and especially with Bronzeville, because she was that person
1: right.
0: for Alderwoman Malele A. Cogs. Like, right. you know, some people talk about, I got my people. That was her person, like, right. for real.
1: Right.
0: And, you know, because if you didn't see Malele, if you didn't hear or get a call right away from Malele, mm-hmm. you were always going to hear from Sister Akua.
1: Okay.
0: And so I ended up, you know, saying, like, look, the weather cleared up when I gave a tribute and said, you know, Sister Akua, I know you're proud of mm-hmm. what, because it was the largest attended Bronzeville Arts and Cultural Festival that we've had
1: nice.
0: Since we've been doing it.
1: Nice.
0: You know
1: nice.
0: What I mean? And I was there thanks to Alderwoman Malele A. Cogs from the beginning.
1: Right.
0: So again, it goes to show like yeah. when I, because it was like only a block long. You get what I'm saying?
1: Right, exactly.
0: And, but it goes to show again, my dedication when I'm dedicated to something. So it's like, I'm there. And, you know, so I knew that, you know, it was like, you know, we ain't really got a budget like that. But I was like, I believe in it.
1: Mm.
0: I believe in it. And, and so I continued to stick with it. And they've continued to stick with me being at the main stage and doing what I do.
1: So, very good.
0: So that was a great time. The sun came out when I gave that tribute. And I said, I know that she's looking down, just proud of. There you go.
1: Mm-hmm.
0: Keep it going. That will continue another part of her legacy.
1: There you go.
0: She was proud of that. She was proud of it. So then, that went well. We had Joe Jordan live as the headliner on the main stage. But we had a lot of great acts on the main stage.
1: Okay. Okay.
0: But Dave Hollister done a phenomenal job. The Lattimore Brothers done a phenomenomjob. The Michael Jackson, the Blue City Soul.
1: How did the Michael Jackson tribute go?
0: Yeah, that went excellent.
1: Oh,
0: that
1: good.
0: Went excellent. The one, and I ended up being on the main stage because, you know, they condensed everything.
1: Right.
0: So shout out to Core DJ and record breaker Infotech, who was on the main
1: DJ
0: stage.
1: DJ Infotech.
0: Well. Yeah. And,
1: shout out to Infotech.
0: And then Core DJ, Mr. Martin, came and took over when it was time for the Steppers, the
1: okay.
0: Divine Nine party.
1: Okay.
0: It was great, but I was, you know, in DJing in the interim of that, and before the Lattimore Brothers came out, before Dave Hollister came out. So if you see videos, 9 times out of 10, you're going to see my blowradio.com table.
1: Okay.
0: And
1: all
0: me
1: right.
0: sitting there like.
1: Okay.
0: So, but it was a great time. It was a great time. So shout out to everybody who came out, and that just shows you that we can get together.
1: Yeah.
0: Like when we
1: Absolutely.
0: Add in the Granville Bid Blues Festival.
1: Absolutely.
0: And no violence, like thousands of people.
1: Yeah.
0: And it went smooth.
1: Yeah.
0: The Black Arts Fest MKE, of course, the rain hampered the attendance, but it didn't hamper the spirits, if you get where I'm going.
1: I get
0: so
1: you.
0: So it hampered the attendance, but it didn't hamper the spirits.
1: Right.
0: So everybody there were, you know, enjoying themselves. And shout out to Michelle Pitts, Luckett Pitts, for putting on and sponsoring the peace sign.
1: Right.
0: You know, signed up.
1: Right.
0: The peace pledge.
1: The peace pledge.
0: And also the gospel stage, where we were finally able to open up, like, probably like after 5:30,
1: okay.
0: because the rain
1: right.
0: finally kind of settled down
1: yeah,
0: and
1: yeah.
0: gave us a break. But he wasn't giving no break before. It was coming down.
1: Yeah. Well, I know they canceled the UNCF walk.
0: I ended up seeing that they did that. Yes, because it was raining.
1: It was raining real good.
0: And it wasn't stopping.
1: No, you know? It was not.
0: And ain't no reason to tear somebody's ACL.
1: Man.
0: You know what I'm saying?
1: Okay. All right.
0: Oops.
1: Exactly.
0: Uh-oh.
1: Yeah,
0: exactly. So it was a great call. And we support, of course, UNCF.
1: Yep.
0: United Negro College Fund.
1: Yes.
0: Yeah, so that was all that was going on this weekend.
1: Yeah.
0: So it was a great time. But there are some other things that was going on. Another positive thing, former Bucks, Larry Sanders.
1: Yeah.
0: So we'll talk about that and more. And about that 911 where the two people got, you know, laid off, or they're paid leave. Yeah. But an anonymous person,
1: right,
0: has came out to say something.
1: Wow.
0: We're going to learn today.
1: We're going to learn today.
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1: Bailey Coleman.
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0: 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That's Sierra, C-I-E-R-R-A. 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Truth Family Fest, Saturday, August 22nd from 11 a.m. to 2 p.m. Special thanks to Educators Credit Union, American Family Insurance, Milwaukee Public Schools, Artists Working in Education, the City of Milwaukee Department of Community Wellness and Safety, and Ascension for helping make this event possible.
1: Welcome, Black Truth Nation. You know, former Butts, Larry Sanders.
0: Yeah.
1: He partnered with a local business for a community initiative.
0: That's nice.
1: And we do have a clip. We do have a clip for that from Fox 6. And once our producer knows that we're ready to roll, we'll play that clip. You ready? All right. So, and great morning to you, Xavier. Love you.
0: Good morning, Xavier.
1: Hope you had a great weekend as well. You probably went to that rally. But anyway. I shouldn't have poked the bear. I ain't gonna poke the bear. But
0: you're wrong for that, Homer.
1: I know. That's why
0: you're a bear poker.
1: I repented. You're like, you ain't doing nothing to me.
0: Right.
1: That's the look you get. So we're gonna play this so you'll be familiar with this local business initiative, community initiative.
0: Yes.
1: That former Bucks player Larry Sanders did or is doing.
0: Mm-hmm.
1: All right, we'll play it now.
2: Today, familiar face back in Milwaukee. It's former Bucks forward Larry Sanders, who stepped away from the NBA more than a decade ago. Now he's back in Milwaukee with a new mission. Sanders says his return is focused on community outreach as well as mental health advocacy. After spending his first five NBA seasons with the Bucks, he left the league in 2015, citing struggles with his mental health. And since then, Sanders has become an advocate for mental health awareness. He says he wants to bring that message back to a city he still calls home.
3: I felt a lot of support here when I played, when I left, and wanted to, you know, get the things that I've gathered and return it back to the city, you know, show my appreciation for the support they've given me.
2: Sanders' first initiative was a community collaboration event with Broke Life Clothing in downtown Milwaukee today. The event just wrapped up at the top of the hour, but Sanders says his return is not just for this weekend. He hopes it marks the beginning of a long-term commitment to communities across the Milwaukee area.
1: You know, that's something very, very important because, you know,
0: yes,
1: there are a lot of people that are dealing with it. And when someone, you know, comes out and publicly says it, it's like a lot of other things that I think people need to be more vocal about,
0: mm-hmm,
1: that they may be going through.
0: Right.
1: Because, you know, on the outside, for a lot of other people, it looks like everything is great.
0: Everything's
1: and
0: fine.
1: And people mask it very well.
0: Yeah.
1: They mask their stress levels. They mm-hmm mask their depression.
0: Right.
1: They mask their mental health. And a lot of people probably could have got some kind of help.
0: Yeah.
1: If they wouldn't have kept the mask on until it went to, you know, the point of no return.
0: Right.
1: And they decided to, you know, deal with it a way that they thought, well, this is what I need to do. And it's
0: right,
1: like, no, you didn't need to go that route.
0: Yeah.
1: And to actually go get the help that they need. There is help out here.
0: Right.
1: You know, we know that there are some struggles, but there are some people who care.
0: Right.
1: And there are some people who have created different organizations to help people. And some people that may not be insured to get the mental health services that they need from other places. I know our county exec, David Crowley, he has a Milwaukee County mental health clinics like around the city.
0: Right, around the city.
1: You know what I mean?
0: Yeah.
1: And you can do walk-ins, you know what I'm saying? You can call in or you can come and do a walk-in.
0: Yeah.
1: And the hours that they're open, I mean, they're they're designed to be kind of like open, and you can go and try to see somebody to help you, or you may be walking around undiagnosed, but you know you feel in some kind of way.
0: Yeah.
1: And you're always feeling this way. You're always, you know, feeling like, I don't want to do nothing. I don't want this. I don't want to do that.
0: And that's a form of, can be considered a form of depression.
1: Absolutely.
0: You know.
1: Absolutely. And so it's important that we take care of us.
0: Well, I should say a sign of depression.
1: Mm-hmm.
0: Yeah.
1: So, yeah. And so for him to open up about his own issues, which we have heard about. If you know Larry Sanders, I
0: thought it was great that he was coming back to support the Milwaukee area in that, because you don't find a lot of people doing that.
1: That's
0: especially
1: right.
0: Like professional ball players.
1: Absolutely.
0: So
1: absolutely.
0: For him to come back and be supporting, you know, a mental health situation, that's a good person.
1: Real
0: He's
1: talk.
0: A good guy.
1: So,
0: very thoughtful.
1: Salute to you, bro.
0: Yeah.
1: Salute to you. And, and everybody from Milwaukee and the community that will be able to be blessed by just another person showing that they care.
0: Right.
1: And they give a damn.
0: Right.
1: And they came black to do it.
0: Yeah.
1: You know?
0: Absolutely.
1: So he didn't have to.
0: He didn't have to.
1: He didn't have to. He ain't leaking, as they would say, money wise. He ain't leaking. He good.
0: He trying to help y'all out.
1: So for him to come black, you know, that's a whole situation.
0: Yeah.
1: Another thing that, you know, I alluded to, we had talked about last week, where the 911.
0: Oh, yeah.
1: Two 911 operators were.
0: Well, I noticed something, too. I noticed the update you're about to talk about. But I also noticed, you know, last week they were saying it took like 3 hours for them to get there, right?
1: Mm-hmm.
0: So now they dialing it back and say, well, it was 2 hours and 30 minutes.
1: Right.
0: Right. It's 3 hours. It's 2 hours and 30 minutes. It's like this woman got beat and all kinds of other things allegedly. And y'all should be, they should have been there as soon as possible. You mean to tell me as soon as possible for this situation was 2 hours and 35 minutes or whatever?
1: Hmm.
0: Come on now.
1: That was crazy. Like, I don't know. I'd be calling somebody and be like, look, y'all need to, I'm going to retain somebody.
0: Yeah.
1: Because that was just unacceptable. And
0: that's ridiculous.
1: It should be unacceptable for anybody, but she's 99.
0: 99. 99. So what was they thinking?
1: You know what I'm
0: her
1: saying?
0: Her little life alert, don't count.
1: Like it don't, like that don't
0: Like that
1: work.
0: Don't mean nothing. If she 99, she needs one of those.
1: Right.
0: You know, you need to go by that. You need to utilize that.
1: And
0: that's
1: she,
0: what they're for.
1: Right. And she did that.
0: Looks like she did it a few times.
1: Yeah.
0: And that was, they were saying something about they had the thing on hold or something. Oh, you know what?
1: Listen.
0: They should be off with no checks.
1: Public Enemy, Flavor Flav, wrote a song about it.
0: 911 is a joke.
1: You know, and it's
0: he
1: crazy.
0: Sure did. That's the name of the song.
1: Yeah, it's crazy. And you know, Bailey, you would be surprised. Well, maybe you wouldn't, but I was surprised because I know some 911 operators. And shout out to all of the 911 operators
0: that are
1: doing your job and you take it serious.
0: Yes, it'll
1: do. And you know it's serious.
0: Yeah.
1: But Bailey, do you realize if we, I don't know, well, this anonymous person talked about this story here that we're going to talk about, but you'd be amazed with how many people call 911 for things they could have called the non-emergency number. And really, they could have called their own cousin or their son or daughter. It's people that call 911 because they can't find their remote.
0: Yeah, I know.
1: For they remote.
0: That's your cousin then.
1: Yeah. for their remote.
0: For their remote.
1: And just other things, you know.
0: Just stupid stuff. I see it all the time. When I tell you, I see it all the time.
1: Okay. You see it all the time.
0: I see it all the time.
1: Yeah, so. And
0: I ain't no 911 worker, but I see it.
1: And then I guess the other thing

0: So that should never happen, right?
1: Right.
0: That should never happen. But then we got so many situations that are going on in our city that are emergencies.
1: Right.
0: When you think of all of the shots fired calls.
1: Right.
0: I used to do a roll call on Keep It Real the Next Level. Just talking about all of the 911 calls that they got.
1: Oh, yeah.
0: It's like, and they have to go and respond to those calls.
1: Yes, they do.
0: So here, when you have a sense of urgency, and it's just like at a hospital.
1: Yeah.
0: You go to the ER?
1: Yeah, they go triage you.
0: Yes.
1: And that's what happens when people call in. They're supposed to find out, okay, what level of emergency is this?
0: Yes.
1: You know?
0: And you could be sitting there and be like, yes, it's some blood showing, but is it chest pains? Is it this?
1: Right.
0: You know, and they have to kind of go accordingly.
1: Exactly. It happens the same when you go into, like, the emergency room at the hospital.
0: Right.
1: They look and go, okay, let's see. I got a prime example. So my baby, this is, Kendall was a baby. And he ate some nuts that he wasn't supposed to eat. And he had
0: allergic
1: allergic. He had an allergic reaction.
0: Mm-hmm.
1: We go in there. Across from us, it was St. Joe's. So we go in there in the emergency room. And across from us is a guy that's been shot in the hand. Now, I'm thinking they going to take him first for real.
0: Yeah.
1: No, they didn't. They came out and got Kendall. And I was like, oh, but he could go? No, he can't go. Your son's having an allergic reaction, and he might not be able to breathe, you know, because his eyes are swollen.
0: Right, right, right.
1: He might not be able to breathe. We know what's going on with him. Come on. So, I was like, wow.
0: So the shot person, he going to be all right.
1: That's basically what they said.
0: We got to take care. Right. We got to take some pills. We gonna figure this out.
1: He was shot in his hand.
0: We gonna play this clip and find out what this anonymous person
1: had to say.
0: Yeah. You know, but I don't know. I ain't gonna even say it. I ain't gonna say it. Okay. I'll talk about it when we come back.
1: I did.
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0: Nation, Truth in the Morning. When we went to break, we were talking about the 911. And we'd like to hear from you. Do you have a 911 story? Yeah, I called and they put me on hold.
1: Right.
0: And I didn't really believe that. You know, I heard it in the song, you know what I'm saying? All right. The different things that Flavor Flav was alluding to.
1: Right, right.
0: But there are people that actually get put on hold.
1: Yes, people get put on hold.
0: I didn't know. I just...
1: If you're not calling with a legitimate emergency, then I think they will put you on hold, especially if they have other things that are coming in that they can see, you know, are legitimate emergencies, right?
0: Yeah.
1: If you somebody calling in and you messing around and you playing.
0: Okay. So do we have to put out a list of legitimate emergencies?
1: I think I know. I mean, you know when people call it to say, my cat's in the tree.
0: Yeah.
1: Can y'all come get it out?
0: They used to do that, though.
1: They did.
0: We got this clip, so we'll bring you into the fold of what we're talking about. There was a Milwaukee 911 investigation as it's continuing. An anonymous employee speaks out. And let's find out what they feel
1: what they
0: the
1: got
0: issue
1: to say.
0: Is. Our producer, Xavier, if you can play that clip right now from Fox 6.
2: 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But when a 99-year-old woman needed help recently and call takers could hear her being physically threatened, Milwaukee police officers didn't arrive until 2.5 hours later.
3: This week, the City Department of Emergency Communications will be investigating exactly what went wrong. Tonight, Sam Kramer is hearing from employees who worked inside the department.
4: 911, what is your emergency?
5: This is Viz National Emergency Center Operator 20314. I currently have my caller on hold. There is an ongoing domestic violence issue.
6: Within 12 seconds, a third-party answering service told a call taker at the City of Milwaukee's Department of Emergency Communications a woman was in danger.
7: Wait, did they ever confirm that there was a physical fight, or you're just hearing what you believe is a physical fight going on?
5: I can take them on hold, and you can hear, too.
7: No, I'm asking, did you ever speak to them? Did they ever confirm to you?
5: No, no voice contact.
7: What was going on?
5: No voice contact.
6: Minutes later, a second call taker did hear it. Still, police and fire did not respond until more than 2.5 hours later, when the 99-year-old victim picked up the phone herself.
8: I've been attacked. I need help.
6: Only then, when call takers at the department heard from the victim directly, did an employee elevate the call to require an immediate response. That delay launched an internal investigation. It's also caused frustration among current employees. Why are you talking to us? Let's start with that.
9: Because I see an issue within the workplace.
6: We agreed to conceal this person's identity and voice because we're concerned about jeopardizing their job. But they felt strongly the public needs to know. So I asked them how they would have handled this differently.
9: Looking at that and trying to put myself in that moment, I would have called my supervisor immediately. I understand that. I know that we can only enter it as a certain call type. I would have called my supervisor and said, hey, I need you to listen to this. This is, I know that they're not seeing this. It's third party, but you've got to listen to this. It seems like it might be bigger than what it is, and it's been sitting, we need to get somebody out there. I would have definitely pushed it through to my supervisor and said, it needs to be looked at.
6: In the city of Milwaukee, 911 calls are answered by employees known as universal call takers, or UCTs. Think of them as triage. It's their job to get the details, your location, a callback number, generally figure out what's going on before they pass that call to either a police dispatcher or a fire dispatcher so that they can send the appropriate response. The employee we spoke with says they think call

0: caretakers are too focused on moving the calls to dispatch, helping meet national standards for response times, when they should be focused on the information.
1: I could tell by the text that's entered in these calls as they're being sent over that we're not asking the questions effectively in the right order. We're just kind of, it's more of a conversation, and they're not getting the meat of who we're going to, what's going on, how long ago this happened, where did it happen. You know, we're not asking those questions. We're just focused on getting the call in, and a lot of times it leads to a strain on resources because we're entering calls incorrectly and having to send them as high priority when UCTs could ask more questions to get the information.
0: Earlier this week, I said...
2: Yeah, you know what? Unfortunately, in my opinion, Bailey, and for those of you who are watching on YouTube or Facebook Live, that employee is fired right now. And this was a Fox 6 news report. Go ahead, ask me how.
3: How could they know who it was?
2: Do you know how they use cameras? That garage, he should have been, or she should have been, in a dark space.
3: In a dark room?
2: I saw the whole garage. I'm going to ride through the alleys and figure that out. I'm going to find out who the hell it is by just riding through the alleys. They got sanitation workers that ride and be like, that's my route. And then all they got to do is go to the garage right across from it. That was ignorant. That was an ignorant, anonymous interview.
3: So you say they knew they was black?
2: I don't know whatever color they are, but they are. I'm just so frustrated. That was the worst. That was the worst. Anonymous Troop Nation. Let me know. Would y'all figure it out? I can. There ain't gonna be too many fences that look like that. The garage across the street. I was damn near looking for the address on the garbage can. You understand what I'm saying?
3: Yeah.
2: I'm gonna figure it out.
3: You gonna figure it out?
2: I'm gonna figure it out. Listen, I'm gonna put an all call out to all the sanitation workers. You go through that alley. Let me know who's. Yeah, and whoever that was the worst. I'm sorry. That was the worst. Anonymous. I know we're talking about the other part of it, but that was the worst. That was the worst. Anonymous. You sitting there in your garage.
3: You need to be like how they do.
2: Looking at the other garage.
3: Dateline.
2: Yeah.
3: Dark room.
2: Yeah, that's what I'm saying. Like, dude, like, close your garage door. Put a black sheet up or something. But you sitting there looking at the garage right across. I'll figure it out, City of Milwaukee. I know. I'm sorry. I'm so glad we got to find the line on. Order on the anonymous. You're fired. You're fired. You'll be fired. You're probably fired now. You've probably been called in. Bruh, sis, whoever you were. We got to carry, take care of some bills. We'll come like talk a little bit more.
3: That was
2: the worst anonymous interview I've seen.
3: Ain't nobody else gonna call in for the anonymous, huh?
2: Not that kind. Please. Black screen me something. I don't care. No. They had his whole garage door up. And I'm looking at, it ain't gonna take long to figure that out. Somebody's gonna be like, that's down the street from me. And then it's over.
3: Hey.
2: Like, listen.
3: That's our neighbor.
2: Yeah.
3: Hey.
2: You're fired. I'm sorry. 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He fired. Or she fired. 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
8: If you were supposed to be at work at 8 a.m., you're late. And if you were in a garage across from a neighbor's garage, you're fired. Listen, I'm just saying. I don't think Fox 6 News or Fox 6 Local
9: did their due diligence
8: with that one. I don't.
9: You're not supposed to see anything.
8: Yeah.
9: Could pinpoint who you are, where you are. If you're being anonymous.
8: Somebody been over that person's house.
9: Yeah. And, yeah.
8: It's a garbage truck running through there, or a recycling truck running through there today.
9: I think they were on the south side of Milwaukee. I do too. Yeah.
8: The alley was real clean.
9: Yeah. Not only that.
8: Okay, what else?
9: But even though
8: the garage didn't look dilapidated.
9: Even though they disguised the person's voice, right? Mm-hmm. There's a certain way that we all talk, right? Everybody mm-hmm. has their own distinct
8: mm-hmm. vernacular.
9: So I believe the person was from the island of. Okay, I'm going to leave it alone.
8: Yes.
9: But
8: I get it.
9: They were non-ethnic.
8: Okay.
9: In their tone.
8: All I know is whoever it is, you fired.
9: Yeah. You played yourself on that one.
8: Yeah. Like, how?
9: You let them talk you into
8: you
9: the interview.
8: You sitting in your garage.
9: And you sitting in your garage.
8: And we looking at the garage right and across.
9: We can outrage him. We've already halfway located you because you on the south side.
8: Yeah, like.
9: Right.
8: That was a, I don't know. True Nation. Am I the only one that picked that up? Like, you know what? Yeah, that wasn't, you know, that wasn't. Yeah, that wasn't. Laurent Taylor on their YouTube said, and you knew dude wasn't black because they didn't show his picture right away.
9: Well.
8: Oh, talking about the one that did it, the Macy's.
9: We talked about that.
8: And that was crazy.
9: Yeah.
8: That part. And as it relates to the actual story, LaRon Taylor said, I can hear her getting her butt kicked in the background.
9: Yeah.
8: What else do you need to hear?
9: Well, that is so true.
8: Mm-hmm.
9: And then
8: mm-hmm.
9: think about this. You had the person from Life Alert or whatever her little pin thing mm-hmm. is that mm-hmm. she pushed.
8: Yep.
9: Call in themselves.
8: Right.
9: They were talking to her, and the lady asked her, what else do you need?
8: Mm-hmm.
9: And, you know, I mean, it's just, to me, it's ridiculous. If you get one of those people to call, then you need to go check, and it needs to be a priority.
8: Right.
9: Because clearly they have that around
8: their neck. That's why they tell you to get them.
9: That's right. That's why they have it around their neck. Go check. It's still outrageous to me. It's outrageous.
8: It is. Sir Chauncey said, oh, wow. what a hideous and despicable act he committed. Then he had the audacity to infer that it was the alcohol in conjunction with the fact that he was inebriated that caused him to just flip. Will D9 said, good morning. Not sure if he said he heard what was going there. If so, why didn't he call the supervisor? Right. Like, it was just too much.
9: It was a lot.
8: Yeah, it was
9: he
8: too
9: was
8: much.
9: He was saying that he would have elevated it to his supervisor. But I don't understand why, when you hear something like that, or when you get a call like that, why it's just not automatically elevated for somebody to go out and check on it.
8: It could only be a higher spirit that allowed her to actually even call herself.
9: You get what I'm saying?
8: Because, Bailey, I have the criminal complaint on that, and the extent of her injuries and the way that he beat her.
9: Yeah.
8: Like, see.
9: And she, y'all don't know. Somebody that's 99, you know, just something small in that interaction.
8: Yeah. Like, they can
9: could have taken her right out.
8: They could fall and create an internal bleed somewhere.
9: Oh, yeah, absolutely.
8: Break bones and all of that.
9: Oh,
8: and
9: it could be. Sure.
8: Yeah, definitely be life threatening for
9: him. Him kicking in the door.
8: Yeah.
9: Could have been, you know, I mean, just think about it. People are fragile anyway. You get to 99.
8: Yeah, I'm not going to read that. I can't even read any excerpts from that criminal complaint, in my opinion, because the way he beat her was so brutal.
9: Uh-huh.
8: It was so brutal. And you'd be crying.
9: You know what?
8: I feel the same way about the 7-month-old,
9: I feel like the people.
8: Did that baby.
9: Oh, my gosh. We're going to have to talk about that, too.
8: Yeah.
9: I feel like those people should be definitely not getting any pay while they're off right now.
8: Right.
9: And they should be, there should be some type of suspension or along with some retraining if they want to come back. You know what I mean?
8: Yeah. Yeah.
9: That's terrible.
8: Yeah, because, you know, just passing that. And like I say, I don't say that nobody is important. Everybody is. But, you know, this woman, 99. You know what I'm saying? And it was coming from Life Alert.
9: Yeah.
8: You know, that part.
9: Mm-hmm.
8: Like,
9: yeah.
8: It's like, why do you have these things?
9: Right.
8: You know?
9: Right.
8: JDC 72 on our YouTube said, I had someone make a fake 911 call on me. They came right away. Crazy.
9: Yeah. See?
8: LaRon Taylor says, so somebody told dispatchers that if they send a squad to a non-emergency 911 call that they are in trouble. That's why they need supervisory approval. Wow.
9: Hmm.
8: Wow.
9: Yeah.
8: So it's a crap game.
9: Yeah.
8: Yeah.
9: Crap shoot.
8: Mm-hmm. So that is, again... I heard all of the things that would have let me know that it was an emergency.
9: Mm-hmm. But did you see, you notice the way they dialed back that last week it was 3 hours. It took them 3 hours.
8: Right. And then,
9: now it's 2 hours and 30 minutes.
8: Like, oh, that's better.
9: So
8: it was
9: only two and a half hours. So who was in there going, it was only 2.5 hours. So it wasn't 3 hours.
8: Why are they saying it was three?
9: It's not three. The correct answer is 2.5. Like that makes it any better.
8: Yeah.
9: Like, they shouldn't have been there in 15 minutes, 10 minutes, 5 minutes or less, right?
8: Mm-hmm. Yeah. We have...
9: That's crazy.
8: We have Millicent on the True Talk text lines, 833-212-1017. Great morning. We love you. We appreciate you, Millicent. What's your truth?
0: Good morning. Good morning. First, did you get me an autograph from David Hollister?
8: You know what? He was in the midst of partaking in a beverage, so
0: okay.
9: He had the beverage.
0: I'll let you off this track.
8: And he smokes cigars, and I don't smoke, so, you know.
0: I don't like him no more. I didn't know he smoked cigars. No, I'm just playing.
8: Okay.
0: Hey, but this one thing that I'm questioning is, why do the dispatchers get in trouble if they send a squad to a non-emergency?
8: I'm not sure.
0: I don't like that because my tax dollars pay these police to do whatever we tell them to do.
9: Exactly.
0: And I think that's where the divide is coming. The police now think they running something when we should be running them.
9: Exactly.
0: We live off of us. And if they're getting in trouble for doing a 911 call comes in, and then they get there and it's a fake call, and the dispatcher is getting in trouble, that's a problem that we need to talk to the people at that police commission.
9: Yeah.
0: Because they shouldn't be getting in trouble for taking the call.
9: Mm-hmm.
0: And then sending somebody. If I call them and say, hey, I have an emergency, someone's been shot, and then they get there and my cat is up a tree, you can't be mad at the dispatcher.
9: Right.
0: I'm confused with that one. That part is a little bit confusing. What happened totally is bad, but that part is a little messed up. If they can't just call a squad and make a squad go where it needs to go, or the fire department, that's another problem.
8: Mm-hmm. Yeah. Yep.
0: Yeah, that's the problem, because that means somebody is saying, oh, we can't, you don't waste our time, but you're on my time getting paid.
9: Yeah.
8: Yep.
0: That's confusing to me. Have a good day.
8: Thank you very much.
9: Thank you.
8: Yep.
0: Uh-huh.
8: But that's true.
9: That's very true.
8: On our YouTube page, again, while you're there, make sure you hit that like and subscribe, a.k.a. hit that bell. And we have Sayer, great morning. Love you. Appreciate you. Let's see. Jocelyn Walton said there definitely needs to be some training on how to handle these calls. LaRon Taylor said, when I lived in a certain suburb, whose initials RH, if you call 911, they were there in less than 5 minutes. Could that be River Hills?
9: Could be. And guess what?
8: What?
9: They got time for you over at River Hills. They got time. Hey, listen. Out in Brookfield, they got time for you. Mm-hmm. You want to come out there and clown? They got time. They'll pull right up on you. You think you're doing something?
8: Yeah.
9: They'll pull right up on you, let you know, hey, we got you.
8: Pull up on me.
9: Okay.
8: Will D9 said that if someone has a life alter, does their information...
9: A life alert.
8: Well, he said alter.
9: Oh, okay.
8: I read what I see.
9: Okay, he did. Whatever. That was probably a typo.
8: Yeah, I know.
9: Okay.
8: Stars, if it was on my platform. but does their information appear when they make a call? If that's the case, seeing her age, why not send someone to check on her regardless of the situation?
9: I don't know, but it sounds like she had one that had a third party call in,
8: mm-hmm.
9: right, for her.
8: Mm-hmm. Yeah.
9: And they would have known her age.
8: The life alert. Yeah.
9: Yeah. Mm-hmm. Yeah.
8: So, LaRon Taylor said, because it costs a lot of money and takes resources from calls that could be emergencies. That's why I guess to reply to Millicent saying.
9: Y'all also remember, we do only have a couple police officers out there.
8: Bailey, we got to take care of some
9: business. We short. Am I lying?
8: No.
9: All right.
8: Order in the studio,
9: we fighting
8: Bailey.
9: For cops. Bailey, we need more.
8: Take us a break, Bailey. Take us a break.
9: We'll be back. It's Truth in the Morning on 101.7 The Truth.
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8: 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Bailey, welcome black. But you, I'm telling you, this is how diehard Cousins I am. After enjoying roasted corn, and that's what I enjoyed the most at Bronzeville Arts and Cultural Festival, I ended up getting some Cousin Subs later. Like, yeah, I got my club sub, and I got me one of the strawberry shakes.
9: Oh.
8: And this is no cap. This is real. But that's how much I rock with it. And then Cheryl ordered a cheesesteak. Yeah.
9: Oh, okay.
8: Yeah.
9: All right.
8: We did that. Oh, and I had some broccoli and cheddar, you know, soup. Yeah. Wow. All the things. We got Al MKE on our True Talk text line, 833-212-1017. Great morning, Al. Love you, appreciate you. What's your truth?
21: My truth is, you know, sometimes when people is at work and they getting high and they doing some good dope, sometimes they don't like interruptions because it drags their feet. And, you know, sometimes when you a good junkie and you at work, sometimes you'll be kind of less concerned about what's going on. Did anybody see if she was at work doing her some good dope? Because, you know, we don't really got good junkies around here no more.
9: Al, okay. What's a good junkie?
21: You know, it's like because you know, I used to work at the post office many years ago, and you had some real good dope. You know, had some real good junkies down there. They go to work every day. But they're not too attentive to everything that's going on.
9: Okay.
21: So you never know. She could have did her some, you know, some Williams whiskey. She could have drunk some Parmesan. She could have went in the bathroom, did a couple of lines. She could have did some fentanyl. She could have did some herring, because you know when they do herring, they mouth move like tranquilizers.
9: He said herring. Like they can't.

0: Yeah, hair on. You know, they doing some good hair on. Yeah, you know, they lips be moving. So maybe she was frustrated because they was effing with her high.
1: Wow.
0: Because y'all know that when them good junkies be at work doing that good dope, you know, they you know, they'll do their job, but they're just very, they kind of careless. So maybe she was high. Or maybe she had a couple of shots of Parmesan and said, F that 99-year-old.
1: Mm.
2: Wow.
0: Because you don't, because you know with junkies, you don't mess with they high.
1: Because
0: you mess with they high, they get sober real quick until you leave, and then they go searching through the garbage can and the concrete looking for some more dope. You think she was getting high at work? Because it did take 3 hours, and it is in cut. Hey, maybe she hit some meth or did some angel dust, some angel D or something.
1: Well, there was two of them.
0: Well, maybe they was getting high together, and they probably was arguing over who did too much dope.
1: Could be.
0: I mean, because they said it took 3 hours, and she didn't want to call nobody.
1: Okay, they said 2.5. They've now dialed back the number, so they
0: and
1: said
0: they called
1: 2.5
0: several times, right?
1: Huh.
2: Yep.
0: They called her. Okay, yeah. Was it two women or was it a man and woman?
2: We don't know.
1: We don't know.
2: It's just two.
0: Okay, well, other scenario is either they was getting high and acid, or they could be dyking. But I think they was getting high and doing some good dope.
2: Okay. Interesting. Okay. Yeah. All right. Al.
0: All right. Y'all have yourself a good one.
1: You Bye-bye. Have a good day yeah. too.
2: Yep. You know, I know we have to prepare for the unexpected, but yeah.
1: He got us.
2: The views and opinions expressed by the callers does not reflect that of Milwaukee Black Media
1: or
2: and
1: us.
2: The Truth 101.7 FM and
1: any of
2: Truth
1: us.
2: In the Morning. Yeah, so I'm covering us all.
1: There.
2: Yeah, I covered us all. But it's all up under the umbrella.
1: Right.
2: Like, yeah. When it rains, we all get wet and be like, oh,
1: yeah.
2: With an umbrella.
1: Yeah.
2: You know, so, but,
1: Yeah,
2: so that part. But yeah, I, you know, I can't speculate and I won't any further because, again, I need to see the receipts.
1: Right.
2: You know, if they end up getting charged with, you know, not doing the right thing, then I'll know.
1: Right.
2: But other than that, everything right now is just speculation.
1: Right.
2: What it was. We did hear.
1: Uh-huh.
2: You know, this, what, in my opinion, was inappropriate interaction was like, it should have been taken with more, you know, sincerity and like concern.
1: Right.
2: It didn't sound like it was, you know, very concerning.
1: Yeah.
2: They wanted all this other information. It's like, I can hear her. They said, like, right. You know, you want to hear her?
1: Right.
2: You know, she getting her ass kicked.
1: Yeah. Basically.
2: You know what I'm saying? Like, that's not enough.
1: Do you understand what that means?
2: Right. Because, again, and especially with the amount of DV that we've been having and the ones that have become deadly.
1: Yeah, yeah, exactly.
2: Like, again, it should absolutely, in my opinion, be a priority call.
1: Exactly.
2: It should be a priority call. It shouldn't
1: it should not
2: be
1: have...
2: any speculation on it.
1: Yeah, like, nope, none whatsoever.
2: Nope. Let's go deal with this situation.
1: Yeah.
2: And I'm just going to say, like I say, I don't know if there's a lot of life alert abuse. I just don't think that it is.
1: Yeah.
2: But I don't know. So I don't know the statistics, but I don't think so either, though. I would think that, you know, when they pushing them buttons.
1: Right.
2: You know, that they need help.
1: You know.
2: That's, you know, just my thought.
1: Waukesha,
2: you wanted to talk about
1: Waukesha. I just wanted to touch on this. You know, we all heard about... the thing that happened at Myers in Waukesha.
2: Where law enforcement ended up shooting someone.
1: Right.
2: Who allegedly had a knife.
1: And had a hostage, allegedly, right? I just wanted to bring it to everybody's attention. That number one, they haven't named the person. And I understand they're in a hospital or whatever. But if that was you, Homer Blow?
2: Yeah, I'd be right there. they even though I would be like, I might be like this.
1: Yes.
2: I would be darker, and I'm already dark.
1: Right.
2: You understand what I'm saying?
1: Right. Gotcha.
2: My picture would have been darker, like to make me more scarier.
1: Right.
2: And like, see, he's an evil person.
1: Right, right.
2: We had to do what we had to do.
1: Right. And you would be charged. It didn't matter if you were unconscious in the hospital with the whole. Oh, you definitely would be handcuffed.
2: 24-hour, you know.
1: Oh, absolutely. Yeah. Absolutely. Watch guard. Person. Yeah. Mm-hmm. Oh, yeah. Yeah, yeah, yeah. Yeah. Not to say that he don't have a guard.
2: Mm-hmm.
1: Or he's not handcuffed to bed.
2: Yeah.
1: But you would definitely, without question, be named, picture posted. Everybody would know. It would be out there in these streets.
2: I haven't seen where they said they've charged him yet.
1: Right. They haven't even done that.
2: That's the slippery slope.
1: Right.
2: Yeah, in my opinion. Because just like a lot of news stations or whatnot, and in media in general.
1: Right.
2: If they haven't charged a person yet,
1: right,
2: then they don't normally release the name.
1: Right, but I'm saying you would have been charged already.
2: I would have been charged, and they would have had a name.
1: Yes.
2: Yeah. All right, legendary, huh? Okay, legendary.
1: He's a legend for other reasons.
2: Right.
1: Dun, dun, dun, dun.
2: Right, absolutely. That's it. Convict.
1: Exactly.
2: I'm locked up. Okay. Let me out.
1: In the hospital, locked up.
2: Yeah.
1: But they would have done all of that.
2: Yep. Yep.
1: But not this guy.
2: Yeah. And I'm saying, like, I'm just wondering why all the things, as you would say, you know, didn't happen. Like, you would have seen my face being rolled out on the gurney.
1: Right.
2: You get what I'm saying?
1: Right,
2: Oh, yeah, that's blow.
1: But remember, they said they knew this guy.
2: Right.
1: Law enforcement is familiar with this gentleman.
2: And I'm also wondering why, because of that, one of the first things that a lot of TV media will do is order his prior interaction with law enforcement. And be like, yeah, the man, he was X amount of years old, and they'd read all the things, but probably wouldn't just say his name.
1: Right, exactly.
2: But they'd have all the other information and some of the other interactions. Because Corey Ruiz, they had all his stuff, all of his prior stuff and interactions with law enforcement and everything.
1: Right.
2: That came out quick.
1: Right.
2: They put up all criminal complaints and all of that stuff.
1: So,
2: again, it's you already know what it is.
1: Yeah.
2: And I think Truth Nation knows what it is. So, how do we get around it, though?
1: Well, we could go up in there with our cameras. Do we have cameras? Well, we have some cameras.
2: Yeah.
1: And we could just go up in there as reporters and be like, we need to name him.
2: Well, I tell you who is going to be named soon and very soon.
1: Who?
2: The anonymous reporter from the garage. He or she is going to be named soon and very soon. He is going to CHRO soon and very soon.
1: You know what?
2: He
1: you know
2: is
1: what's...
2: going.
3: And that's the truth.
1: I'll tell you what's really going to happen.
2: What?
1: They're going to start calling people in the HR office, and they're going to start grilling people.
2: Yeah, they're going to show them the video.
1: They're going to show them. Is that you?
2: Is that such and such?
1: Is that you?
2: That's yeah, ain't that.
1: Is that you? And somebody going to crack.
2: Somebody going to anonymously tell them who it is.
1: Yeah.
2: We got to take care of some bills. 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
1: When we come back, we're going to talk about that mother.
2: Mackenzie Critton.
1: Yeah, that's charged with the suffocation death of her 7-month-old.
2: That is another criminal complaint that I read on my Keeping It Real, the Next Level platform that I would not read here because I was crying reading it. It is so heartbreaking and it's a traumatic read. It's very like, but in my opinion, a lot of people failed that 7-month-old baby girl. But we got to take care of some bills.
1: We're gonna talk about that when we come back, y'all, because we need to.
2: Absolutely, we'll be black.
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19: 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I am the legendary Homer Blow, along with my girl,
18: Bailey Coleman.
19: And before we go into the Milwaukee mother charge for the death of her 7-month-old baby girl, got a message saying that they send the police, if you call 911, they send the police immediately to fake swatting calls that are anonymous. Mm-hmm. They ain't even saying who they are. They just doing, it's a fake swatting call. Mm-hmm. And so they said, this is unacceptable and normal for them. And they said, as in police.
18: Wow.
19: Like, so those calls.

0: they'll take them for a anonymous swatting call.
1: Uh-huh.
0: But, and they there. So that you know what, we probably do have to get another visit from the chief, who was out and about. He was at Black Arts Fest MKE. Shout out to MPD Police Chief Jeffrey Norman. Mm-hmm. We'll probably have to get him back in and ask him some of these things about, because, you know, we've had a few things that we got questions about mm-hmm. how does this part work?
1: Right.
0: Like the swearing, you know, using curse words, you know, like is that against the policy? Because I haven't seen too many arrests that I haven't heard them doing that, even on body cam. It's okay. Like, they don't care.
1: Right.
0: It don't matter.
1: Right.
0: Yeah. Get them. We're like, oh, okay. All right. What happened to just get on the ground?
1: Yeah.
0: Get
1: there
0: on
1: you
0: the
1: go.
0: Ground. You can just say it more aggressively, but, you know.
1: Thank you.
0: Calling me names.
1: If it's in them, it's going to come out when they're in a pressure
0: calling
1: situation.
0: Calling me names, you know, that could invoke me to call you a name black.
1: Ooh.
0: You'd be like.
1: Nothing.
0: No,
1: name
0: no.
1: back.
0: Be like. You. You know what I'm saying?
1: That could get you shot.
0: But I'm just saying. But you'd be so
1: upset. If nothing less, tased.
0: Yeah. But so upset and frustrated. Be like.
1: Right.
0: CeeLo Green. Let's say that. You know? I'm going to say. You, Anna.
1: Oh, yeah.
0: You know, yeah. You'll probably die if you try that. So don't try that.
1: Don't try that.
0: But I just.
1: Just be quiet. Do
0: I can
1: what they
0: understand
1: tell you to
0: if
1: do.
0: if it makes you feel a certain kind of way.
1: Yeah. I can understand, too. But you know what? At the same time, just.
0: Yeah.
1: The goal is to go home.
0: All right. So now this person, Mackenzie Critton.
1: Yeah.
0: Looks different. So we're going to play the YouTube. We're going to play the clip on our YouTube and Facebook Live page, all at 101.7 The Truth. So make sure you follow and like on Facebook and like and subscribe. Hit the bell on YouTube. But this is a story about 7-month-old death charges from the mother of the 7-month-old girl, Mackenzie Critton. All right, Xavier, you got that clip for us? All right.
2: It's a system designed to answer every call for help, but when a 99-year-old woman needed help recently and call takers could hear her being physically threatened.
0: That's when we played that clip. All right. We're going to get it right. But yeah, so hopefully other people won't have to go through that travesty. But that person that was in that garage going to get fired.
1: Yeah. For that way, yeah.
0: Yeah, and they can't even try to say, oh, they done it because. No. I'm sure that there's a policy. That's why you tried to do it anonymously.
1: Yeah.
0: And so you was talking about in-house business.
1: Mm-hmm.
0: Outside the house. Literally outside the house.
1: Literally.
0: It's literally, or she was literally outside of the house. Because, you know, those voice morphing, they can make a woman sound like a man, you know, with the muffled sound.
1: Right.
0: And then they can make a man sound like a woman to throw people off.
1: Right.
0: You know what I'm saying?
1: Right.
0: But sometimes it's a man that's talking and it sounds like a man, just the garbage.
3: Relax. It's Steinhoff.
0: Yeah, we're going to get that commercial out of the way. And then we're going.
1: So, just to give everybody some background while we wait. Oh, there we go. We ready?
0: Yeah, we ready now.
1: Okay.
0: See how we do this?
1: Yeah.
0: All right.
1: There we go.
4: Here's old child. Prosecutors charged the baby girl's mother with child abuse causing death. According to the criminal complaint, Mackenzie Critton told investigators she was frustrated with the child crying and pressed the baby's face against her body until the infant stopped breathing. The complaint also says Critton admitted to similar behavior before and says relatives saw it happen.
0: And
1: that's it?
0: Yeah, but baby.
3: Let's retire.
0: This criminal complaint, I mean, I think it'll make some of the strongest people, if you have tear ducts, cry or get emotional at the very least.
1: Okay.
0: The amount of abuse with what you heard them say, that she smothers. This was her way of, in her words now, in the criminal complaint, of whenever the baby cried, that's how she would make the baby stop crying. She would hold the 7 month old girl. And this was before the girl was 7 months.
1: Uh-huh.
0: You know, throughout, you know, she would hold her against her breast and smother her and hold her tight until she started turning blue. And then she would sit the child down and hope that the baby wakes up. And that's, and so she, this was her pattern of practice. She would do that. And then just, she was so shocked that the baby didn't wake up this time. Because normally she eventually ends up waking up from being smothered and turning blue. So this
1: time
0: she turned blue.
1: And didn't wake up.
0: Body was cold to the touch. They had to, you know, they were able to, they worked on her at the house for a long time and was able to get a faint pulse. But by the time they went to the hospital and they tried to
1: work on her. So was it the family that worked on her? What happened?
0: No, it was paramedics. Because that was the first time that the police were called. If you heard in that, they were saying that she's done this several times, but there was never a call. And there were people that resided there, and even the father.
1: Uh-huh.
0: And they would see this.
1: Mm-hmm.
0: And even if they, you know, tried to revive the baby or whatever they may have done, mm-hmm. no one ever called the police. And that's why I say, and I stand on that, they failed that 7-month-old girl.
1: Yeah.
0: Because, you know, it's one thing to do CPR if you're, you know, trying to help revive the baby. But
1: where's
0: the call? If you know that this is a pattern of practice, she said and admitted that family members knew. You get what I'm saying? They've witnessed this over weeks. And so I'm saying my thing with that is if you have.
1: Right. Why
0: not call, you know, if you know, like, so whether she has mental health issues, whatever the case may be. And I'm not saying that she's been diagnosed with that, but I'm saying, when were you going to call an ambulance?
1: Yes.
0: When were you going to call the police?
1: I mean, here's the thing. If you see that and you're a family member or you're close, you're around, the least you could do is save them both and get the baby from her.
0: Right.
1: And let her know, you can't be doing that. We're not doing this. And,
0: right.
1: You know what
0: she
1: I mean?
0: She should have never had possession, in my opinion.
1: Yeah.
0: And like I say, I know some of y'all.
1: I would sneak call CPS. I ain't going to lie to you.
0: I wouldn't sneak call. I would just call. You get what I'm saying?
1: Well, but I'm saying, if you live there or something like that, I don't just place the phone call.
0: Yeah.
1: Because you can't, that baby, that's, well, as you can see, that is what ended that child's life. Right?
0: Mm-hmm, mm-hmm.
1: You know? And so you think that she's not doing any harm?
0: Right.
1: You know what I mean?
0: Yep.
1: Well,
0: LaRon, we started out with some great news. We talked about the fact that Larry Sanders, former Milwaukee Bucks player, coming black, doing what he's doing for the community here. We also talked about the Black Arts Fest MKE and how amazing that was. We also talked about the Bronzeville Arts and Cultural Festival that took place. And, of course, it's Bronzeville Week, and there's many things going on throughout the week. So, yeah, we started out with a lot of great things. But, again, we cannot deny these unfortunate, horrific situations that are going on as well. And we can't not update people on reports that we talked about and after getting more information. So that's just my stance on it, you know. I tell people, you know, I can't wait for the day they don't give us any negative news to talk about. I'd love to not have to hear that 3 people were shot over the weekend.
1: Mm.
0: Yeah.
1: Yeah.
0: Or yesterday. You're going to say somewhere.
1: Yeah. That's a low number.
0: If you add the other days. You know, you remember the money amount. We'd love to. So our community has to really come together so we can provide nothing but great news.
1: Right.
0: Because I'd love to.
1: Yeah.
0: But I can't not think about the families that are victims from the victims that may have been affected by this violence. Mm-hmm. I don't want nobody to say, yeah, you know, that was my such and such, and ain't nobody talking about it. Because some of y'all don't understand. We get a lot of that, too. Ain't nobody talking about my daughter, that ain't nobody talking about my son. You should see the news reports, too, where they always get on the news when they finally do and be like, but nobody's talking about this. Nobody's talking about Nolan. You get what I'm saying?
1: Yeah.
0: So it's like, again, we don't want to. Trust me. That's not just, I just can't wait to talk about negative stuff and
1: right.
0: shootings
1: you
0: and
1: know
0: killings.
1: What? When we weren't covering some of the bad stories, then we got, y'all don't talk about what's really going on.
0: Right. So
1: it's got to be a happy medium. We
0: absolutely.
1: Do. Take the time to report and talk about things that are positive.
0: When we lose a 7-month-old baby girl and, you know, we don't talk about it and then let y'all give y'all truth on how these things could have been prevented, that's why we always want to hear from you.
1: Mm-hmm.
0: We want to hear, what is the solution? What do we need to do?
1: Mm-hmm.
0: What can change the narrative?
1: Yeah.
0: So, yeah, that, you know, it's all about balance with anything you do.
1: Yeah.
0: And so I just want people to know and understand that. You know, and that's what I talk about. I'm like, ooh, mm-hmm. wish we had, you know, it's nothing but.
1: Right.
0: But we talk about people that graduated and are doing this and doing that. We talk about those things. But we also got to keep it real with some other hard truth that is going on around us, too.
1: Yeah.
0: And when some people had to be like, damn, I ain't even hear about that.
1: Yeah.
0: Like, yeah, well, you're going to learn today. And then what can we do to change the narrative? That's the end game.
1: Yes.
0: What can we do to break it down to where is law enforcement doesn't have to pick and choose which 911 calls they go to.
1: That part.
0: You know? I mean, these are real issues. Mm-hmm. These are real issues. Are you voting on the 11th?
1: Yeah.
0: Some people ain't going to go vote on the 11th.
1: Yeah. They already planned out not voting.
0: Yeah, and then we'll complain if they feel the wrong person got in and like, uh-oh, it's really going to be trouble.
1: You can't complain.
0: Right. You could have done your part.
1: Yep. You didn't.
0: You can legally vote.
1: Yep.
0: You could have done your part to help.
1: Exactly.
0: You can help get the word out. Hey, you know it's early voting still going on, right?
1: No
0: hey,
1: lies you know detected.
0: August 11th is the actual election.
1: Yeah.
0: And it's going to be a very important election.
1: Yep.
0: We can't tell you who to vote for. I know who I'm voting for.
1: But I know who I'm voting for.
0: You know
1: for.
0: What I'm saying? But, you know, but yeah, these are real things.
1: Yes.
0: And some people are, man, why are they talking about politics? Because they affect us.
1: Yeah, so we talk about
0: a plethora of things.
1: A cornucopia.
0: Yeah, so just understand that. It ain't, you know, trust and believe. I'd love to not have to hear that 3 people were killed in this mass shooting and several others injured. Forgot what state it was, but yeah, it's like I don't get joy out of hearing that they was on Water Street clowning again.
1: Right.
0: They was on Brady Street clowning again. Somebody got shot at Sherman Park.
1: See, we didn't even talk about the last Brady Street incident. We got to go to break.
0: Yeah. See? But yeah, so that's what it is.
1: We didn't talk about that one.
0: Yeah. So we got to take care of some bills and we'll be black.
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5: Would you say this was Milwaukee Mayberry?
4: Listen, shout out to Aaron and Sam. Great morning. Love
5: so
4: you.
5: Pleasant.
4: You.
5: It's all pleasant here. Nothing happens here.
4: Right. But LaRon Taylor said, I was being facetious or sarcastic. He said, I appreciate all the news that you bring. The other shows glaze over it like Milwaukee is Mayberry.
5: It's Mayberry.
4: Aaron and Sim said, I got a couple of days to figure out who I'm voting for. Minister Kevin said, keep talking about what we need to hear, fam.
5: Yeah.
4: The hard hands and the prayer hands.
5: By the way, y'all, Election Day is... I think it's like 9 days away now.
4: Something like that. It's on the 11th.
5: Listen.
4: Do your math.
5: I don't know what. Whatever. Go vote on the 11th.
4: Mm-hmm.
5: Go vote. We ain't telling you who to vote for. We could tell you, though. I can help you out. But I'm just saying. Go vote.
4: Yeah, I'm telling you.
5: You know? Yeah. You have the right. Exercise your right to vote.
4: I'm going to take a flight.
5: On the 11th.
4: I'm going to take a flight when I go vote.
5: You going to take a flight?
4: Mm-hmm.
5: Where you flying to?
4: D.C.
5: Mm. Okay. Woo! Did y'all catch that? That was stealth. That was good stealth.
4: Thank you.
5: That was a good one. I'll give you that one.
4: Thank you.
5: Yeah. That was a good one. Yeah. Yeah.
4: Stealth mode in action.
5: Yeah. Yeah.
4: Yeah. Yeah. I get it from Bay.
5: My vote has been secured.
4: Mm-hmm. Mm-hmm. Yep.
5: He came in here the other day with Sherwood. We had a whole conversation. Okay.
4: Mm-hmm.
5: So, you know.
4: Yep.
5: It's been secured.
4: You got a couple of things.
5: You're cutting in him.
4: That you'll have to.
5: Your people.
4: Edit. It's a couple of things. You had to edit the language, but comments on the Truth Talk text.
5: Yeah.
4: I can edit it for you.
5: Let me see here.
4: Mm-hmm. Yep.
5: Oh, okay. Yeah. Well, Big C said, Bailey, help me out. I don't have a clue. Who's the best candidate who is supporting school choice? Homer?
4: He asked you.
5: I'm just telling you that.
4: He said Bailey helped me out.
5: I'm going to tell you who I vote for.
4: Okay, because I was about to say, like, hold on, you. He said Bailey.
5: I'm going to tell you who I vote for.
4: Who? Is it a comic book?
5: I'm taking a flight to D.C. with you, Homer.
4: Okay.
5: We're on the same flight.
4: Okay. You know, because you know they got D.C. comics, right?
5: Yeah, they do have D.C. comics. Yeah. There it is.
4: Yeah. Big C also has something else to say. Excuse me. I can edit it for you if you like in the comment before that.
5: Okay. He has to say this about
4: Mackenzie Crittenden
5: that allegedly smothered her baby.
4: Yeah. Baby gone.
5: Yeah.
4: And in the criminal complaint, they got her word saying that. Yes, she did that.
5: Okay. Excuse my language, but that be crazy. Somebody need to keep hugging her until she completely passes out.
4: Yeah.
5: Yeah.
4: Hug her until she constantly passes out.
5: Yeah. And Stacy said, morning. It's F

0: and sad. Everyone wants to have sex. And then a child is produced mostly unwantingly. Then treat the child as if they're taking care of them because they have to, but not out of love. Lock that at, lock them up.
1: Lock they asses up. I'll say it. I'll take it. listen, this evening, this afternoon, later this afternoon, 4 p.m. to 6 p.m., of course, the tap in with Jazz Silers from 4 to 7 p.m. Central Standard Time. But, yep, secret's out. I will be...
0: Was that a secret?
1: Yeah, it was. Nobody knew. Even though we took a poll, nobody knew. From 4 to 6 p.m.,
0: okay.
1: She will be joined by me, legendary Homa Blow, from 4 to 6 p.m.
0: Okay.
1: Learn about the journey. Some of you will learn new things. Some of you will be like, yeah, I remember that.
0: Okay.
1: You know, so again, up next after us, the award-winning Truth with Sherwin Hughes from 9 a.m. to noon, followed up by the Lunch Break with Ray Nitti and Maybe Shannon from noon to 2, their new hours. And then Manon Sabir with The Grapevine with his new hours, 2 p.m. to 4 p.m., followed up by Tap In with Jazz Tyler from 4 p.m. to 7 p.m., all Central Standard Times. I love you, Bailey. What you got?
0: Trust God, do good. We'll see you back here tomorrow.
1: Hashtag that part.
0: And know that something great is going to happen for you.
1: That part. You're going to be found out if you are anonymous sitting in a garage.
0: Ooh!
1: On whole TV. They'll never know if I sit in my garage and y'all film and just show you. They not going to know who I am.
0: Yes, they are. They are ready to pulled you into HR.
1: Shorty Lose, they know. We're about here, y'all. Love you. Peace.

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0: Happy Monday, Milwaukee. It's your girl, Jazz Tyler. You are officially tapped in. I hope y'all had an amazing weekend. Shout out to the city. Shout out to Alderwoman Cogs and the entire Brownsville team. Brownsville Festival yesterday was amazing. Some amazing performances. Shout out to Wavy Boy and the gang. My students at Howard Fuller, Dr. Howard Fuller Collegiate Academy. All three of my students who performed on the youth stage managed to win the competition, first, second, and third place. First performances ever. It was amazing. It was amazing. So again, shout out to everybody who came through. Listen, today is a special day. Today we are talking about the voice of Milwaukee, Homer Blow, the legend Homer Blow, his legacy, leadership, and what's next. We are honoring a man whose voice has been a part of Milwaukee for more than three decades, whether you grew up listening to him, met him at a community event, or took your children to his birthday bash. Chances are Homer Blow has impacted your life in some way. And we want to hear from you. We want to hear what comes to your mind when you hear the name Homer Blow. What memory comes to your mind? 833-212-1017. Thank you for joining me today, Homer.
1: Absolutely. It is my honor and pleasure to be here with you. I'm tapping in.
0: Yes, it's amazing. I was just saying off air, 16 years ago, I sat down at Homer's Blow Radio, and he was interviewing me. And now 16 years later, I'm interviewing you.
1: Hashtag that part, hashtag facts.
0: That's a full circle.
1: That's it. Full circle. That's the revolving, you know what I mean? And evolving into.
0: Yes.
1: So I'm pleased and honored to be with you. I've always been pleased watching your growth, you know? So, and the thing is, you know, you can impart a lot of information on people.
0: Yeah.
1: But it's what they do with it that means the most.
0: Yes.
1: So do you take that information and utilize it and continue to grow, or do you, I don't know what they talking about. I ain't got to do this. And all of the information that I was blessed to try to impart on you, I saw you take all of that information and watch you grow.
0: Yeah.
1: And, you know, one thing about me is I like to see people grow. So I'm not one of those people that are just going to be like, oh, no. And you better every time you do something, No. If I can watch you blossom into who you are now and all of the great things that you've been doing and are continuing to do, then, you know, that's enough for me. That's enough for me. It's just like when people say, how do you do your birthday party for your kids and give all them kids toys and it's your birthday? The smiles on those kids' faces, that's my present.
0: Yes. You don't make me cry. No, but I do appreciate you, and I say it all the time, but it's different when I'm sitting across from you. There's a lot of things you have taught me and said to me throughout the years, but the conversation right before I took off music-wise, that conversation was the most important because it was regarding my attitude, it was regarding my behavior, and you go to jail like Remy Ma.
1: That part.
0: You know, so that changed my life. That changed my outlook on life. Everything that you have done has put me or said has put me into a position to win when I implemented it. So the advice that you've given me the first time when I seen it work is like, you have to keep doing it. You know,
1: Absolutely.
0: You have to. So I truly, truly thank you. I say it all the time. I don't know if I'd be here if it wasn't for your support, for the mentorship, for the guidance. And now we get to do it at radio.
1: That part. And again, like I say, I'm proud of you every thing that you do, and just because of knowing your journey.
0: Yes.
1: You know what I'm saying? Like, and I believe I was listening to one show where you were sharing your journey, and just to see you, you know what I'm saying, continue to work through all of the adversities that, you know, some people would have been like, you know what, I can't do this.
0: Yeah.
1: Because I got to take care of this, I got to take care of that, I got to take care of my health, I got to, you know, and then it's like a setback after setback, but the never give up.
0: Yep.
1: You get what I'm saying? And that's why you're still here. That's why you're still relative. You know what I'm saying? Like, you're relevant. Like, a lot of times people have to ask, like, whatever happened to, whatever yeah. happened to, but we've never had to ask that about you.
0: Yeah.
1: You know
0: yeah.
1: what I'm saying? And you were able to also follow something I said, just don't be one dimensional.
0: Yep.
1: You know what I'm saying? Don't be one-dimensional, because you can be one-dimensional, and then when that dimension don't work no more.
0: Yep. It's a wrap.
1: It's, like, it's over.
0: It's a wrap.
1: Like, what do we do now? Like Forrest Gump running.
0: Yeah.
1: And then he stopped. You know, everybody was following him, and then yeah. he just stopped running. And yeah. they're like, well, what do we do now?
0: Where are we going?
1: Yeah. So, yeah. So, but, yeah. So, like I say, I continue to be proud of the people that really listen and to think about it, like even with you know, we're all working together as a team. Ray Nitti,
0: yeah,
1: you know what
0: yep.
1: I'm saying? Just thinking about the guidance that I gave Ray Nitti, yeah. you know, and like, man, listen, you better go on and get this labeled, and you better get your seals on this music and get it signed up with BDS and
0: yes.
1: Nielsen. Just get everything. I was like, come on, get it there so you can start getting them royalty checks.
0: Yep.
1: And, you know, he followed that. And when he was bringing me some music and it wasn't right yet, I'm like,
0: this ain't it.
1: This ain't it. This ain't it.
0: This is not it.
1: Yeah. So yeah, that's just a part of who I'm blessed to be.
0: Yeah.
1: With trying to help people. If I can try to help in whatever areas, and if I'm not knowledgeable enough in those areas, I'm not afraid to say, you know what? I'm going to pass you to this person.
0: Yeah.
1: Because they deal with this.
0: Yeah.
1: I can, you know, I can take you this far.
0: Mm-hmm.
1: But now with what where you're trying to go, these are some of the people that you're going to need to
0: yes.
1: trust now. And I'm not going to just send you to somebody that I think is going to mess you over or anything
0: yeah.
1: like that. Like, they have had to earn my respect as well.
0: Yep.
1: You know what I'm
0: and saying? I'm a witness. We sat in on Blow Radio with Joker. Shout out to Sterling Odom and mm-hmm. Smalls, Joseph Jackson. And from there, Homer introduced me to them. They became mentors. They introduced me to Zaytoven, and
1: mm-hmm.
0: I took off.
1: There it is.
0: Took off.
1: And ain't stopped.
0: Ain't stopped.
1: Yeah.
0: I truly, truly appreciate you, Homer. And I'm grateful to have you in my life. You have such an amazing heart, such an amazing anointing. And there's not one person in this city who has been successful, especially in the entertainment business, who doesn't have a Homer Blow story, right?
1: Yeah.
0: And I know you get your accolades and things mm-hmm. of that nature, but... in today's world, where a lot of the new generation tends to not recognize
1: mm-hmm,
0: the ones that mm-hmm. come before them,
1: mm-hmm.
0: We have to continue to display the accolades.
1: Right.
0: And continue to display the love so that they can understand how it started, why it started, and that it needs to be done.
1: Yeah. You know, and I think that is one of the big divides mm-hmm. in the Milwaukee entertainment music business now, even when it comes to DJs, you know, oftentimes it's not always that maybe a person is jealous of the new generation of
0: yeah.
1: DJs that are coming, because we know it evolves. There were people that came before me.
0: Yeah.
1: There were people who are, you know, doing things now. There are people who will come after I'm no longer here.
0: Yeah.
1: But the thing that I try to impart upon some of the new DJs, again, y'all got it a lot easier than we had it. You know, we
0: his
1: brothers right now, I'm blessed that I'm not one of them. They have black injuries, and you
0: yep.
1: know what I'm saying? They messed up and carrying them crates.
0: Yeah.
1: Like, oh, man.
0: Them knees.
1: And so that's why we had those people that they wanted to get in the club or where we was at.
0: Yeah.
1: Like, I carry your crates. No problem. Good looking. All right, just be here at the end, too. I got you. That's a small price to pay.
0: Yeah.
1: Hey, with me, you see him with the dolly rolling these crates in or carrying them one at a time and, you know, learning your setup and doing that. But with some of the new DJs, I think that unfortunately, not all of them,
0: mm-hmm.
1: but some of them, they refuse to just go black and learn the history.
0: Yes.
1: I feel like if you get into any realm, you got to learn what you're getting into. You know what
0: yes.
1: I mean? You got to be like, what is this? What
0: yep.
1: what is, why do they talk about the art of and mixologists and this, that, and the other? And yes, it's made a lot simpler with controllers.
0: Right.
1: But again, you got to think that the people that gave them the information to put into that controller
0: yep.
1: were actual DJs.
0: Yes.
1: That were cutting and making these scratches. So they knew, they used DJs to continue to evolve these controllers. So it's like, yeah, learn what it is. You know, I know, what is a album? What is wax? I don't know nothing about that. Go learn about that. You get what I'm saying? So you'll know where this all evolved to. And it's like how some of the hip hop artists, again, they don't go black to see why you even have a lane.
0: Come on now.
1: To do this. You get what I'm saying? So Nicki and whoever else, I don't care what level you may get now, because yeah, black then, a lot of artists weren't getting paid.
0: Right.
1: But some of these artists can get paid now.
0: Yep.
1: But if it wasn't for Lil Kim saying, you know what, I'm doing me.
0: Yep.
1: And I'm going to make this risque, but I'm going to make it sexy at the same time. You know, it wouldn't have been a door open for a lot of other new lady MCs and rappers. So I just wish more would learn about what a DJ really is and learn about the techniques. Sure, you don't have to use it, but I studied my radio history. Like, this person, oh, that person.
0: Yes.
1: And I gave them their respect. So I came in being me.
0: Yep.
1: But you can learn something from everybody. So you can take a little piece of this, a little piece of that, a little piece of that.
0: Yes.
1: And then create you.
0: Absolutely. You heard it right from the horse's mouth. We got Homer Blow in the building. Do not touch that dial. 833-212. We want to hear from you. When we come back, we are going to dig into Homer. The radio history, the community work, all of the above. It's your girl Jazz Tyler, 101.7 The Truth.
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0: hockey is going down. We got the legendary Homer Blow in the building again. Thank you, Homer, so much for joining us.
1: Absolutely.
0: We know that you have done many of things in Milwaukee. You have been in radio for over
1: 35
0: years. Yep. Mm-hmm. But there are some things that, you know, we don't know. Mm-hmm. When we look at why you're so embedded in the community, when we look at why you have such a big heart, why you're always willing to help the people, especially in the entertainment business, because those who are, we know that the information is not privy all the time.
1: Right.
0: Like, people will gatekeep information, but you've never done that. I want to dig into how you grew up, where you grew up. Before we do that, we do have a caller on the line. Patrick, are you there?
2: Yes, I am. How y'all doing?
1: Bless.
0: Thank you for tapping in. You got a Homer Blow story you want to share?
2: Yeah, just overall the pleasure it's been over the years. I remember Homer Blow. I remember Commander McGee used to always try to say your name. Always got a kick out of that. And I'm a little older now. I used to, you know, do all the nightclubs and the bars, and every time I knew Blow was going to be there, I knew it was going to be a good time. So I can't even name some of the bars and clubs I used to go to. A lot of them are long gone now. But all the years you spent on 860, and one of my favorite shows was the Avenue Love Train.
1: You and Brother Brown used to do. Yeah, featuring the love question.
2: Yeah, no doubt, man. Y'all had some good shows over there, good times, man. But I enjoyed you. Every time whether it was just a little hole in the wall bar, if it was one of the big clubs like 414, all of them, man. Anytime we knew you was going to be there, we made sure our face was in the building. So I appreciate you, man, and keep it going.
1: Yeah, thank you, man. I humbly appreciate that. The list of establishments. And I started DJing in clubs when I was underage.
0: Yeah.
1: But I never, yes. But see, here's the other thing. You got to understand this part, Brother Z and Rage. Like, listen, I never drank alcohol.
0: Wow.
1: So, you know, I being underage before starting to DJ in the club, I would sneak in the club, but I just wanted to dance. I didn't, you know what I mean? So if security came, I'm like, okay, let's move to the side. Where we got this generation now, they be trying to stand there with their bottles, knowing that they ain't supposed to be in there.
0: And don't want to dance.
1: And don't want to dance and stand on tables and all that kind of stuff. So it was like, I just came knowing that we could look at some of the women and be like, but she too grown. I can't, you know, ain't nothing going to happen here. So it was just about going. And then one of the things that as we kind of like, dive into like the DJ part.
0: Yeah.
1: Because I would sneak in when I was underage, and the DJs were, in my opinion, they weren't interacting with the crowd.
0: Yeah.
1: Back then, a lot of the DJs were braggadocious about themselves.
0: Yeah.
1: So it was like, I'm this. Yeah, you listen to me. I'm this. I'm this. I'm this.

0: But I'm like, okay, what about the crowd?
1: Yeah.
0: When y'all going to interact with them? So I was like, okay, let me take some of that and add it to what I feel like we should be doing.
1: Yeah.
0: You know, the party over here, I got in that and was, I'm like, party over here, and then got everybody engaged. And like, hey, all the ladies over there. You know, I was, you know, that part. And I'm like, they weren't getting that. So I'm like, okay, I'm going to do that because I felt like, I felt like that. Yeah, that's an issue. Like, no, they should be interacting with the people. So that's one of the things that made me like to interact with and entertain. You know, I felt like when you came out, you should also be able to be entertained. Yes, you're dancing, but be entertained while you're dancing and make it a whole entertainment experience. And that's just one of the things that I love to do. And I just continue to do it until I just continue to master it.
1: Yeah.
0: And it just became second nature to me.
1: I love, so I'm a nightlife baby. My mom worked for Arliss for so many years. She worked at Siboney's and Main Event and ARJ's and, you know, and my dad was my dad. So I got my first taste of the nightlife when she was at Siboney's or Main Event and got to go pick up her money. Now I'm a teenager rapping.
0: Right.
1: And I'm trying to sneak into ARJ's, but I can't. They like, yo mama. I'm about to call your mama. Right? But I say all of that to say I understand the excitement of being a teenager underage in a bar or a club. And it's like I'm looking around, nobody's performing, everybody's just, you know, it was the stage for me.
0: Right.
1: It's the stage. I see the stage and I'm like, I want to do that.
0: Right.
1: I want to take that over, and I want to get reactions from people and make them feel good. You know?
0: Absolutely.
1: So you grew up in Milwaukee. And
0: born and raised.
1: Tell us about your life, Homer. How did it start? Again, I know we had some conversations outside of off air, but there are some things that you have been through that a lot of people don't know that shaped you to be the person that you are. And once we get into it, they'll be able to, like I was, understand why you give back so much. Do you mind tapping into that?
0: Absolutely not. It's something I always tell people that, you know, you never know how your truth and your story may help somebody else or let some other people who went through some things be like, wow.
1: Yeah.
0: I would have never knew that you went through this or you went through that. So, yeah, when I was 2 years old, and both of my mother and father are both deceased, and even that, you know, having the mother and father deceased and also four other immediate brothers and sisters deceased, my only two sisters deceased, you know, having three of my brothers deceased. You get what I'm saying? So all of that. And still being able to do what I do. And it's like, what? You ain't went crazy. You ain't this, you ain't that. But yeah, when I was just 2 years old, all right, again, born and raised, and that's why I can claim so many different sides. I grew up on the east side. I was on Hubbard, off center. I grew up on 2nd Street, 2nd and Keith. Grew up on 14th and Keith.
1: Yeah.
0: Grew up on 27th and Locust. Grew up in West Lawn.
1: Yes.
0: So, you know, I ain't been everywhere
1: Milwaukee.
0: Except the South Side. I wasn't on the South Side. I wasn't on the South Side. I didn't go to. But yeah, so with all of that, but when I was 2 years old, my mother had just brought me in from going to church. And of course, a lot of this, you know, I was told from my mother that, you know, you had on a baby blue, you know, two-piece suit.
1: Yeah.
0: And I'm two.
1: Yeah.
0: And so we get home, and that's when people really respect it. All right, change from your church clothes to your outside clothes. Are you ready? Yeah, you want to get out them shoes and all that. So with that being the case, she had took me in the room and had laid me on the bed. And she was taking my clothes off to kind of change me or whatnot to put me into regular clothes or whatnot. So all of a sudden, there was a big commotion. And like I say, a lot of this part was, you know, shared with me because I'm two.
1: Yeah.
0: So I wasn't retaining that information like that. But she heard her mother

0: in there because her mother was there, and she heard her mother arguing. And my father was abusive to my mother. Mm-hmm. And he was one of the ones like, you know, que solo, say your mom's in my business. You know, she's always in our business. So he came over there, and her mother happened to be there, you know, obviously my grandmother. And he had charged her up like, you know, I told you to stay out of my business, stay out of my business. And she was rebellious like, No, you ain't doing this to my daughter. You ain't doing that. And I'll be in y'all business as long as I got to be in y'all business. But like I told you, I said, I'm tired of you. So he ended up pulling out a gun. Mm-hmm. So as my mother was in there changing me, you know, to, you know, get me into my regular clothes or whatnot, because I was out of church. So I'm, you know, taking things off like, okay, blam. And she hear them arguing and yelling. And her mother starts saying, shoot me. Shoot me. And so she ran in there, mm-hmm. and she jumped in front of my grandmother, which was her mother, and said, don't you shoot my mama. Don't you shoot my mama. And he was like, get out the way. Get out the way. Mm-hmm. And she was like, don't shoot my mama. Don't shoot my mama. But her mother was being like, no, like move, move, and tried to push my mother out the way. Mm-hmm. And my mother jumped right back in front of her. And as she jumped back in front of her mother, my grandmother, he unloaded his gun inside of her. So she was in the hospital for months, still had to live with a bullet lodged in her head that they couldn't remove, mm-hmm. one right next to her heart that if they would have removed it, she would have died. Mm-hmm. But, you know, really messed her up, obviously. And so me and three of my other siblings, and it's nine of us in all,
1: okay.
0: We had to go to foster home. So I was raised basically in a foster home. The first two foster homes, I was not sexually abused, but mm-hmm. I was physically abused. Yes. So there was a few other foster kids that they had.
1: Mm-hmm.
0: So they was telling the social worker when she would come by,
1: yeah,
0: because you have one if you're in a foster home, and they would say like she beat him all the time, like she wasn't beating the other kids, but for some reason she beat me. I'm two,
1: yeah,
0: and she was beating me, and so they eventually moved me from that foster home into another foster home, and that woman was beating me too,
1: yeah.
0: So then they moved me to my third foster home. And at that one, I ended up staying there until I was in my early teens.
1: Oh, okay. Mm-hmm. We are with Homer Blow. We are tapping into the life of Homer Blow.
0: Mm-hmm.
1: Thank you for sharing that with us. When we come back, we want to talk more about growing up in foster care and some of the things that you went through and you learned to help shape you who you are today. We want to hear from you. What is the first memory that comes to mind when you hear the name Homer Blow? 833-212-1017. Do not touch that dial. It's your girl, Jazz Tyler.
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6: 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Shout out to the chat. Jasmine West says, hey, y'all, I remember Homer coming to my middle school mech a few times in 97 to 99 DJing. Tamisha Gilbert says, great day, Homer and Jazz. Anita Nicole says, yes, Commander McGee saying Homer Blow is legendary. Shout out to Kawanda. Thank you so much for tuning in. Before we went to break, we were talking about Homer's life. He was sharing with us that at two, you stated there was a situation where your father unloaded his weapon onto your mother, and then you ended up having to go to a foster home. Mm-hmm. And you moved around at two to two different foster homes.
7: Correct.
6: And by the time you reached the third foster home, you had no relationship with your mother because you couldn't recollect who she was.
7: Nope.
6: How was that growing up emotionally on her and you?
7: Well, you know, for me, you know, when you, I look at when people end up growing up and you know, you get attached to who's showing you love.
6: Yes.
7: So, you know, I didn't get to feel the love of my mother, you know. You know, before two, yeah, I'm sure I was, but I'm two now. And then to go through these two abusive, physical abuse, like beating me.
6: Yes.
7: Like I say, no sexual abuse, but to go through that, I'm like, okay, this woman can't love me. Yeah. That woman can't love me. So the third foster home is where I stayed until I eventually ended up being able to go back home. So they would have, you know, caseworkers, social workers come over and say your mother is going to come by to visit you. Mm-hmm. And when she would come over, I'm like, she was like, come here. I'm like,
6: I don't know. You
7: stay by my foster mother. And that happened like that for a long time.
6: Yeah.
7: And she would just, you know, break down crying. Talking about, you know, my baby don't love me. My baby don't love me. You know, I'm sorry. But it was nothing that she really had to apologize for.
6: Yeah.
7: You know what I'm saying? You got shot. Yeah. You get what I'm saying? You weren't able to take care of all of us. So there were some that remained home. Because like I say, it was nine of us. But some were able to remain at home. And so because of that, as I got, you know, older growing up in the foster home, I'd say probably around eight, nine, you know, I started, you know, okay, hey, mama. You know what I'm saying? When she would come by, they kept asking if I wanted to go by for visitations for like on the weekends and whatnot. I'm like, nope.
6: Yeah.
7: This is enough.
6: Yeah.
7: It's enough right here. And then I eventually got to the age where I was like, okay, I'll go. But it was like two different worlds for me.
6: Yeah.
7: Like in my foster home, the final, you know, foster home that I was in, We didn't have roaches. We didn't have mice.
6: Yeah.
7: At my house, it was roaches. Yeah. It was mice.
6: Yeah.
7: I'm like, what the hell is this?
6: Yeah.
7: It was, cover your food up before something get in it. Like, huh?
6: Yeah, I'm going
7: What
6: home.
7: You mean? Yeah. I'm like, I ain't about that life.
6: Yeah.
7: I was not about that life.
6: Yeah.
7: We had a garden.
6: Yeah.
7: You know what I'm saying? I done the little milk carton thing where you put your little bean in a wet napkin and then you potted it into the little carton and took it home proud. And we had a garden that I could plant it in.
6: Yes.
7: I planted me a sunflower seed stalk and it grew.
6: Yeah.
7: A corn stalk and it grew. I wasn't ready for 27th and locust.
6: Come on now.
7: I wasn't ready for 27th and locust. I was not ready. So, because I was on 14th and Keith then. And I was like, I ain't used to this.
6: Yeah.
7: Yelling and wondering what's for dinner and potluck, whatever you find in the pot, good luck. You get what I'm saying? So when I was in my foster home, I never had to eat sugar sandwiches and syrup sandwiches and stuff like that. When I got home, that's when I got introduced to ramen noodles, you know what I'm saying?
6: Yeah.
7: I wasn't used to that. And that's my bowl and all that kind of stuff. People writing their name on stuff. Like, what? You know, because I'm like next to the baby boy. So
6: right.
7: I'm like, everybody else is older than me.
6: Yeah.
7: So, yeah. And so it just ended up, you know, just making me appreciative of the things that you have.
6: Yes.
7: And feeling like I need to make sure that other children that may grow up in those kind of situations to know that you don't have to become a statistic.
6: Mm-hmm.
7: In school, always, you know, of course it was C's first, and then you got to where you can get A's and stuff like that. But I was always like ahead of the class. I was, my reading level, even when I was in elementary school, they were like, you read on a 12th grade level.
6: Yeah.
7: So, and then of course, as I continued to excel in grades, it's like, you read on a college level.
6: Yeah.
7: So, you know, I did my homework in foster home and all that. At home, it was kind of optional. So I'm like, I'm not used to this. I'm up on time. I'm going to school.
6: Yeah.
7: Yeah. So, but then I had brothers that were into music, which ended up taking me to the DJ realm of it. And so, but I would always get in trouble because after I ended up coming home because my foster mother passed away from cancer.
6: Okay.
7: And I'll never forget when they were taking her out. And, you know, she would frequently.
6: How old were you?
7: Let's see, at that time, I want to say maybe about 11 or 12.
6: So it's another tragic event at a young age.
7: Mm-hmm. So then it was like, okay, well, what we going to do with him? You know, so her sister was like, you know, I can take him. I can take him because I still wasn't ready to go home.
6: Yeah.
7: So I go and visit. But like time to go home.
6: Like
7: I'm there.
6: That movie Joe's Apartment.
7: Yeah, absolutely. She here yet to pick me up? Take me home. So yeah, it was like that. But then, you know, I had brothers that DJed and whatnot. And so because of that, I would go down to the basement on 27th Street, 27th and Locust, and I'd go in the basement and sneak on the equipment and start trying to DJ. And of course they would get me in trouble, so I'd get a whooping. And I was like, this ain't cool.
6: Yeah.
7: This ain't cool. So my mother ended up, they had a color time then, you know, now they got Rent-A-Center. Rent-A-Center came out too around that.
6: Got
7: but it was
6: you.
7: One called
6: I'm like,
7: Color
6: what is
7: Time.
6: Color Time?
7: Yeah, it was like the Rent-A-Center. So, you know, we had one of them big old TVs that had the turntable and the 8-track things in it. And and it was a TV too. And then sometimes you had the stuff stacked on it that didn't work. Only one of the things worked. And then the aluminum for the antenna and the stick of the fork and the butter knife, all that kind of stuff. So, I got in trouble so much sneaking down the basement, getting on my brother's DJ equipment, that she ended up renting me something from, then it turned to like Rent-A-Center. It was like Sansui. I'm like, here, it had a turntable.
6: Yeah.
7: And I worked with it. I used to make my cassette tapes. I hated when the DJs would end up saying, you're listening to WNOV. I'm like, y'all done messed up my tape. Y'all done messed up my damn tape. And so a guilty pleasure of mine is when I got to WNOV, a guilty pleasure of mine. And I'm sorry, people, it happened. And if it happened to you, it's okay. I knew that people were doing the same thing that I was doing when I was younger, trying to, you know, record off the radio. And so just when I know I'm playing the hits, I just come in,
6: put your
7: WNOV. instant replay, replay. I'm like,
6: you ain't taking mine.
7: I messed all they tapes up. I did it on purpose. I did it intentionally.
6: I know that's right.

0: So was this your mom who bought it, or your
1: my mother? I was mother. You know, okay. I was at home. That's how I was able to go down in the basement there and get on the equipment or whatnot when he wasn't there.
0: Yeah.
1: But when he come, be like, yeah, what? And he cussed me out and all that. And I'm like, all right, I'm going to tell mama. Of course, yeah. I got disciplined. And it's like, okay. But I still did it because I had a liking for it.
0: So and she's like, it's something. And it's something to this.
1: It is. And so it worked out so well. For me that, you know, I learned how to DJ with that one turntable. So then I started going down and I had my one turntable.
0: Yeah.
1: And then I had a realistic mixer from Radio Shack. I was like, uh-oh.
0: It's a wrap.
1: Yeah. I'm DJing now. Yeah. I got me some headphones.
0: What was your first DJ name?
1: It was always.
0: Homer Blah.
1: Yeah.
0: Wow.
1: Mm-hmm.
0: Yes.
1: Mm-hmm. And that's my government name.
0: Yeah.
1: Like, you know, some people think it's a stage name, and it's not. It's really my government name. And I'll show you. I don't want people to end up having to see everything on the air or whatnot. But, I'll end up showing you that you can end up literally. I know you may not be able to see it. Yeah. You feel what I'm saying?
0: Yeah.
1: So, and Blow is my middle name. But, yeah. It's really Homer Blow.
0: Yes. So you are authentic to the T because so many people go through.
1: Stage names.
0: Yes.
1: Mm-hmm.
0: Absolutely. Homer Blow is Homer Blow. It ain't no Homer Blow outside of Homer Blow.
1: Right.
0: It's just Homer Blow. That's it.
1: Right. And when I show it to Curtis Blow, he'd be like, you know what I'm saying? You really are.
0: Yeah.
1: You know what I'm saying? Yep. Yeah.
0: So your family played a huge part in you becoming in the entertainment business. Mm-hmm. You were around it from them. When we come back from break, let's tap more into how that felt, how you grew into the entertainment business. And then also let's tap into your years at Washington High School. And
1: I was going to say, lunchroom. Boy, I was
0: going
1: DJ.
0: Down.
1: That part.
0: We got Homer Blow in the building. Do not touch that dial. It's your girl, Jazz Tyler, 101.7 The Truth.
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1: In truth, it's your girl Jazz Tyler. We are live and direct, and we have my favorite in the building, legendary Homer Blow is here, Milwaukee. Homer, thank you so much for tapping in with us. We've gotten to know a lot of bit more about you, some of the things that you've been through. Before we went to break, we were talking about the how you used to get whoopings for playing on your brother's DJ until your mama said, you know what? He must want this so bad.
2: Yeah, I'm going to get him his own.
1: I'm going to get him his own. And not only, it didn't stop there. You took what you learned from home and you implemented it in school when you attended Washington High School.
2: Pergolder. So
1: let's tap into that, from school announcements to all of the above. What was your years like at Washington, and what were some of the clubs and teams that you were a part of?
2: Washington High School, again, proud Pergolder. And when I got to Washington, because, you know, I had to, like, change schools, you know, going from the foster home to being black at home. And so I went to Clark Street Elementary. And then I ended up going to, which one was it? Was it, I don't think it was Pulaski. Might have been Audubon.
1: Okay.
2: Audubon. So then I went to Audubon, and then I went to Washington High School. And when they would hear me be able to speak and my dictation, it was like, okay, you want to do the announcement?
1: Yeah.
2: You want to try doing an announcement? So I'm in there hitting a little xylophone.
1: And for the youth that's listening, back then we used to actually have school announcements over the intercom.
2: Yeah, every classroom had to hear me. They had to hear me. Like, and just going over what's going on that day. Good morning, Washington High School. Here are today's announcements, telling everybody, and it was always clear. And also, this will be going on, and to Miss such and such class is going on a field trip today. Enjoy yourselves on your field trip to wherever they was going. And then I hit the little blackwards, doom, doom, doom, and that was it. Those were the announcements. But I spoke so clearly, and they were able to understand my pronunciation and enunciation of words, that they then said, look, you know, you're going to be the one doing all of our speakers and guests that we have that come to the auditorium, and they have all the classrooms come to the auditorium. Yeah. So I was doing that. And then they had this talent show, right? And again, Curtis Blow, Homer Blow.
1: Yeah.
2: I'm like, I'm going to do Christmas rapping. And, you know, I never, you know, been to high school. So I in there, and I ended up, Mr. Kurtz was the teacher at the time. He taught, like, drama and all of that kind of stuff. So I ended up saying, look, I see y'all got these Christmas decorations, right? And it wasn't even Christmas time. I said, y'all got all these Christmas decorations. I said, I want to use that fireplace, and I want to put, like, a stocking on it.
1: Yeah.
2: And I want to have it lit up from the black. You know, I know it can't be a fire.
1: Yeah.
2: But I'm going to come through it. And I had him do the announcement. Like, if you know Christmas rapping by Curtis Blow, it says, "'Twas the night before Christmas."
1: Yeah.
2: And he'd be like, hold it. Wait a minute. I did that part.
1: Yeah.
2: But he had to do that part. And when he done it, and, you know, I had, like, lights going around the fireplace or whatnot, and I had on a Santa Claus suit. And nobody, again, I was new to Washington High School. So it was like, people didn't really know me. Because, you know, I was like, oh, who's the new kid?
1: Yeah.
2: And so I ended up saying, I'm going to win this talent show.
1: Yeah.
2: And people were like, Ain't nobody know him. So it was all kind of other people coming out. And then it was time for me. I said, turn out all the lights.
1: Yeah.
2: So they could see this. And I said, I pointed to him because I could see him. Black stage on the side of the stage. And I'd say, go ahead and read your part. "'Twas the night before Christmas." And all through, hold it now, hold. That's when I came up.
1: Yeah.
2: I said, that's played out. I climbed from the fireplace and started doing the gigolo. Like, don't you give me all that jive about things you heard. And that, you know, because this ain't 1980.

0: Legendary.
1: Yeah, yeah. So we was jamming in the lunchroom, and a lot of people come up. Man, I remember you was turning Washington High School lunchroom out. Yep, yep. People that could have went outside, because that's when you could go outside for recess.
0: Yeah, right.
1: They stayed in because they knew that I was going to be DJing.
0: Were you making cassette tapes and...
1: Absolutely.
0: Mixtapes.
1: Yep, absolutely. Breaking them little, things out, but then you got to put the little tissue in it or the tape on it so you could record over it.
0: Yeah.
1: I was doing all that. Learning. I was a master at hitting that pause button and doing this and doing that and making remixes on cassette tapes at that time. So, yeah, I did all of that. Again, had a chance to, again, because I was a teen, I sneaked in these different clubs, so I got a chance to actually DJ at this one bar. I was like, okay.
0: Yeah.
1: I'm like, all right. When I started DJing at People's Lounge, for people who know me from People's Lounge, I was underage.
0: I had no business,
1: but I ain't drink.
0: Yeah.
1: So I wasn't trying to drink no alcohol, but I was in that DJ booth doing my thing.
0: Yes.
1: And I ended up, it wasn't on purpose, taking two of their regular house DJs' jobs. And so they had me there just like every night that they were doing DJs.
0: Yeah.
1: I was there. I was the DJ. And I'd done that for years. And also, when that ended up happening, I tell people be like, my great-grandmama says she was partying with you. I try to remind people that when I was DJing at People's Lounge, your mothers and your fathers may have been 25, 30, 40, 50 years old, 60 even.
0: Yeah.
1: You know what I'm saying? So, yeah, it seems like, how old are you? But it's like, if you really think about the fact, and it's just like people that came to my first birthday party for the kids 32 years ago.
0: Mm-hmm.
1: The party has always been for kids 2 to 13 years old. But for the first 15 to 16 years, I'd done two parties. It was the Homer Blow birthday party for the kids, always from 2 to 6 p.m.
0: Uh-huh.
1: Then we would flip everything, and then from 7 to 10,
0: it was,
1: for teenagers,
0: okay,
1: 14 to 17.
0: Got you.
1: Yeah, so now just imagine the person that was 17 at the first Homer Blow birthday party for the teens.
0: Yes.
1: How old they are. And that's why you see, like, people say, I bring my kids now.
0: Yeah.
1: I bring my grandkids now. Because, you know, when you think about the ages and even think of the ages of the parents that were bringing their kids.
0: Yes.
1: So, you know, so it was, everything just flowed. And one thing that I can say that I'm also proud of that a lot of people can't say, I didn't have a downtime in my career.
0: Yeah.
1: It just continued to excel.
0: Yeah.
1: And DJing in clubs and lounges. And it's not a bragging moment. It's just the truth.
0: Yes.
1: Since 1988 to 89, and again, remember, I was DJing in clubs before I was grown.
0: Mm-hmm.
1: I've never had to ask to DJ a club or any event.
0: Yeah.
1: So any event or club that you grew up here in Homer Blow at, I never went to those clubs and say, hey, man, let me get one of your nights.
0: Yeah.
1: I didn't have to do that.
0: That's right.
1: By like 88, 89. So, and to this date. So everywhere that you hear me at, if Homer Blow going to be at Mr. B's or whatever, they hire me.
0: Mm-hmm.
1: You know, if I'm going to be hosting concerts, they hire me. So I don't get into all of that DJ undercutting and all of that.
0: Yeah.
1: If you want Homer Blow,
0: you
1: know, you called me. This is my price.
0: That's it.
1: If I get to stay home, I get to stay home.
0: That's right. So you joined some clubs while at Washington High School as well.
1: Yeah. I done a lot. I've been blessed to be received by my peers.
0: Yes.
1: You know what I'm saying? Then like even with the basketball teams at Washington, the girls and the boys, they always like, nah, Blow, you coming to our game.
0: Yeah.
1: So I had to get from bus to bus and go, and then even got to announce the games, be an announcer for the games. They're like, no, we got our person.
0: Yeah.
1: You know what I'm saying? So it was all an experience that just continued to help build who I am today. And I always like trying to help people. Even, coming up, I was like, oh, here, sharing. You know, I took that real serious. We're like, what did we learn today?
0: Yeah.
1: Sharing.
0: It's scary.
1: Yeah, so I'm sharing. I I shared even my lunch food, right?

0: unless it had like the brownies or certain cookies or the lasagna or the mock chicken legs.
1: It's a wrap.
0: Yeah, it's a wrap then, because I was one of those ones. So if you were one of the victims of me, you know, it happened. I did it on purpose. But I'd be like, I'd go to somebody's plate.
1: Yeah.
0: Be like, you ain't going to eat that, are you? You know, put your finger
1: in it.
0: Right in it.
1: Like, if you are a victim,
0: you ain't getting ready to eat this peanut butter bar, are you? No, take it, Homer.
1: You can have it.
0: Yeah.
1: Did you lick your finger first?
0: No, I didn't. No, I didn't go that far. I didn't go that far. I didn't put my DNA in it. I put my fingerprint in it.
1: Listen, I would have been mad, especially with those peanut butter bars. Oh, my God.
0: Yeah.
1: Oh, my God.
0: There was certain lunch food that was like, it was going down.
1: Yes.
0: I need to get another chip.
1: Yes.
0: Give me another token. I need to get this. So, yeah, but, and so the clubs, again, always packing clubs, and I know we're up on a break, but, yeah, packing the clubs, and I'll tell you just some of the plethora of clubs and lounges and bars that I've been at. It's been a blessing.
1: Yes, indeed. Yes, indeed. We got Homer Blow in the building. What's the first memory that comes to your mind when you hear the word, the name Homer Blow? We want to hear from you, 833-212-1017. We got to go to break to pay some bills. Do not touch that dial. It's your girl, Jazz Tyler.
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16: There's some things I want to highlight that we may not be cognizant of, and I know that some of y'all are going to take issue with what I say, but I'm going to be factual and I'm going to be objective about it because they are still hard at work to make sure that we die fast We live difficult lives. We make less money. We have less access to healthcare. Ladies and gentlemen, that's not just some random occurrence. And they're criminalizing some of our just unnecessary loud

0: Jazz Tyler. We are live and direct. 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
1: Absolutely. Absolutely.
0: For those who don't know, you know, Homer has been a huge, huge instrument in my life, not just entertainment-wise, but he was actually the first person to put me to the side and offer me some lifetime advice that I needed at such a young age in order for me to be successful, not just with music, but just character, how I conduct myself as a young lady, how I'm doing business, how I'm dealing with people. And I say it all the time, I'm grateful for you. I'm grateful for having you a part of my life. And when I was listening to your story about the DJing and then announcements and all of that, it's something that you've told me a long time ago that we talked about too, and that was not being one dimensional.
1: Right.
0: So thank you for taking what you taught yourself and telling me. Now I know how to pivot.
1: There you
0: My
1: go.
0: Pivot
1: there you
0: game is so cold, but you've managed to DJ. You went to Washington High School and started doing school announcements, and then worked your way up underage in the clubs.
1: Yeah,
0: you know, taking over grown folks' jobs.
1: That
0: right,
1: that part.
0: You've been doing it, and then as your career progressed, you began to become prominent inside of the community. So you start to hold the birthday bashes for the youth. Let's tap into that. How did that come about?
1: Well, you know, shout out to the late Dr. Gerald Jones, and of course, my boss of 40 years under Dr. Gerald Jones, Miss Sandra Robinson, who's the general manager at WNOV. I never wanted to be on radio. I never wanted to be on radio. So, because I was just always doing stuff in the community, and giving people information on where to go get this, and people ask, "Hey, where I'm looking to do that? I need this, and my family this, my family that." So, you know, working a job too. You know, I was like, "Here, I'll do this for you. I can try to help you here. I can try to help you there." So I just started trying to help people to the best of my ability. One thing that I never did was overextend it. Like, I knew my limits.
0: That part.
1: I'm like, you know what? I can only do to the best of my ability. And my mother, my biological mother, instilled in me, and may she continue to rest in peace. She said, "Homer, all you can do is the best that you can do."
0: Yes.
1: As long as you're doing the best that you can do, you have nothing to feel ashamed about or nothing to be embarrassed about. She said, if you do feel bad, that means you know you really didn't do the best that you could do.
0: Come on now.
1: So I used to feel like, oh, I can't feed everybody, or I can't give everybody a book bag or something like that. And I felt bad. I would beat myself up. And then I started thinking, I'm like, look.
0: That's all I can do.
1: That's all I can do.
0: Yeah.
1: I still love y'all.
0: Yeah.
1: But this is all I could do.
0: Yes.
1: So in DJing in all of these clubs, I DJed Mary J. Blige's birthday party at Club Sensations. You know, I was down at DV8, Interns. It's so many clubs. Double C's, which was Circus. Just so many. Even at Main Event. It's just so many clubs that I've been blessed to be a part of. I DJed at, what was it, Tropic.
0: Yeah, Tropic. I remember Tropic.
1: Yeah, and down at my house, even ended up where, you know, Reggie Smoother's Butter Brown is. I was doing a night down at, it was called Pure. It was called Pure.
0: On Third.
1: It was, it was an old McDonald's, but they turned it into a club, and it had that H2O, you know, where they had the, where if it was hot.
0: The H2O?
1: But what's the name of it? But it chilled the whole room. You get what I'm saying? It chilled the whole club. And they would just let it off when it was real hot and everybody would just, okay, where is that? I like that.
0: Yeah.
1: So just DJing that and a lot of the other different clubs that we've had here, again, from, let's see, Odyssey, which was down, the Hobson Brothers owned that, because that club turned into so many different names. It was a Little Apple, then it turned into Odyssey, then it turned into Black on the Block, and then it turned into Club Sensation. It was a lot in different names, yeah. And I DJed at all of them. Uptown, Rich Man, Poor Man. Like I say, I could just go on and on with the different clubs that I've been blessed to be a part of.
0: Yeah.
1: Small bars, one that was on Capitol right across from what used to be the Palace, called D's. I DJed at the Palace. I DJed at Skate University. So, you know, I just multi-dimensional with that. But when I got, and everybody would always say, are you on the radio? I was hosting concerts for Maze, the Fresh Fest, and all of that. And people like, all of the artists, you know, Eric B. and Rakim, whoever, Run DMC, be like, oh, what radio station are you on? I was like, I don't work for the radio station.
0: Yeah.
1: Like, you should.
0: Right.
1: But I wasn't interested in radio. So I was hosting all these different concerts and all of that and DJing all these clubs, packing it out, lines around the corner. And Ernie G, the late Ernie G,
0: yes,
1: may continue to rest in peace. He would come to some of the spots and not knowing, like, who I was.
0: Yeah.
1: But he was like, man, you ever thought about being in radio? I'm like, nope.
0: Yeah.
1: He's like, man, you could be in radio. You got the voice. You got everything. And I said, yeah. He said, well, make me an air check. And I said, what is an air check? Because, yeah.
0: He
1: said, you know, just, I want to just hear you reading a public service announcement, which PSA, you know, do a commercial, something 30 seconds long and all of that. And I was like, okay. And he said, you don't have to play the whole song because we know what the song sounds like.
0: Yeah.
1: It's about hearing you. And if you're transitioning, which is a segue, then, you know, how did you blend that transition? Were you talking over the lyrics of the song when you came in?
0: Yeah.
1: And so I ended up saying, okay, I can do that. I ended up making a tape for him. And I gave it to my brother, the one that was getting me in trouble for using his equipment. Because he was in radio. He was working in radio. But he was supposed to take it to Ernie G. Next time I saw Ernie G, well, he came to see me somewhere else, packed. What happened to my air check? I said, I gave it to my brother. My brother never gave it to him. That happened 3 times.
0: So now you're forced to do it yourself.
1: Well, when he came and saw me again, I didn't want to be in radio, so I didn't care.
0: Yeah.
1: I didn't care. You know, I'm like, oh, well, I must have not been what he wanted to hear.
0: Yeah.
1: So he ended up telling me a 4th time, and he said, hey, I want you to bring it to me.
0: Mm-hmm.
1: And when you get to the front desk, and that's when it was at 3815 North Tatonia Avenue, I want you to tell them that I'm expecting you. So one thing that you normally don't do, because I've been blessed to be a program director and music director for over 30 years of my career, right?
0: Mm-hmm.
1: Is you don't listen to it while the person is there.
0: Right.
1: They drop it off. You go in your office, and if you have several to listen to, and an air check should be really no more than 3 minutes long.
0: Okay.
1: If you, people were making 45-minute tape. No. We know what the song sound like. We need to hear you. So he ended up, so we don't listen in front of them. We listen, and then we can call them and tell them, hey, come in, we'll tell you what we liked or what we didn't like and all of that. So I did all of that, and he ended up getting it, but he called me upstairs, and we listened to it together. Now I'm real nervous. I'm like,
0: game changer.
1: What are you gonna say?
0: Yeah.
1: And he was like, okay, all right. This is pretty good. This is pretty good. You know, here's a few things that I will work with you on. And I ended up, I think that was like, it was the first part, the first week in June. And he told me to come in on June 11th. June 11th.

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1: I don't know if for those who are listening, but growing up, it was something. It was an excitement of driving down. You know, I grew up on 14th and Burleigh, so we always on Titonia. It was something about riding past the radio station, WNOV, right there. It's an excitement you get. You hear you on the radio. To us growing up, it's like, you know, a celebrity. Like, this is right here in the neighborhood.
0: Right.
1: Such an amazing feeling.
0: Yeah. So I started June 11th, and that's why, you know, this year, June 11th, made my 35 years in radio and counting.
1: Let's go.
0: I'm not out of radio.
1: You know what I'm saying?
0: So that's why, just like once you have your birthday, you're already turning the next age. You just 8 days older than what you were. So you that next age.
1: Yes.
0: You know,
1: yes.
0: Whether you make it all the way to your next birthday or not, you are that age. After that age, we moving on. We in year, you know, 36 now. That's what we in. So I ended up doing that. He told me to come in June 11th, June 9th. So I'm following the jocks that were on the air and watching them, shadowing them. And I'm a quick learner.
1: Yeah.
0: So I was catching on very quick. And even when they would go to low power, where you'd be like, everybody would be like, it's going to go to static at this time.
1: Yeah.
0: You can't hear it.
1: So
0: it
1: was,
0: when sun go down, it was.
1: If you know, you know.
0: Right. So I was like, can I come in at night and still be trying to DJ? I know nobody hearing me. They were hearing Canadian music because it's on the same band at that time as a Canadian station.
1: Yeah.
0: So you'd be hearing all Canadian music. And so he was like, yeah, absolutely. So I would come in when everybody else is gone.
1: Yeah.
0: And I would just be learning how to work the QRKs, the cart machines, learn the production. We had reel-to-reels that we had to cut commercials on.
1: Silver.
0: Yeah, with the big round wheels on it with the tape. We had to learn to splice to put the commercials together. Then we put it on the cart that looked like an 8-track tape.
1: Yeah.
0: They were called carts. But I had to learn and master all of that stuff, learning how to do the phones and turning. They had pots then, so you had to turn the round dials, so they were called pots.
1: Now.
0: And so you had to be swift with it. So when it was time to turn it down, you got to make it down. All right. And yeah, so it was an experience. And Juneteenth was fast approaching. And the newbie always had to do the Juneteenth. They had to stay at the station and do the board. So I had to babysit the board.
1: Yeah.
0: And so, and take the calls as they would call in and talk about what's going on at Juneteenth and
1: so
0: the parade.
1: So you spent, this is why you are a legend, because you know all about radio. On every level, every generation, all of the above.
0: That
1: I would, half of the things you mentioned, I didn't even know what they were.
0: Right. You know what I'm saying?
1: Yeah.
0: ADAC machines. I'm like, what the hell?
1: Right.
0: But yeah.
1: We got home. We're blowing the building. When we come back from break, we're going to dig into some more radio. We want to hear from you. When you hear the name Homer Blow, what is the first memory that comes to your mind? 833-212-1017. It's your girl, Jazz Tyler. Do not touch that dial.
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0: 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Shout out to the chat, my sister Trina, joining us all the way from Florida. Thank you so much. Homer, why are you still excited? What makes you excited about radio 35 years later?
1: Because I love what I do. And when you love what you do, you know, it's work, but it's not work.
0: That's right.
1: And but I always try to let people know how important it is to, even though you love what you do, mm-hmm. and to be able to get paid doing what you love to do, never forget it's a job.
0: That's right.
1: Because once you forget it's a job, it's really kind of a wrap, so to speak.
0: Yep.
1: Because you begin to get complacent with different things. And you'd be like, man, why I got to do this? But like, hold on, because it's a job.
0: Yeah.
1: Man, I know it was all these reading and all of that kind of stuff. It's a job.
0: Yes.
1: And if you don't end up understanding, okay, well, I enjoy doing this job, I enjoy doing this work, then it's going to hit you like a ton of bricks.
0: Yeah.
1: That it's work.
0: Yeah.
1: You're like, no, I used to be fun and this, that, and the other.
0: Yeah.
1: I'm going to tell you, when I first got in radio, I used to hate being the caller that I call the radio station and be wanting the personality to answer, and they just wouldn't answer.
0: Yeah.
1: It wasn't even for a contest. I just wanted to request a song.
0: Yeah.
1: So I was like, they ain't answering the phone. So when I first got in radio, I was like, I'm going to answer every call. Aw,
0: come on.
1: And I was like, yep. And Ernie G would tell me, may he continue to rest in peace, and be like, listen, you ain't going to, don't worry about the phone lines like that. You know, I understand we got a contest going on. Yeah, but I'm answering everybody. Because I used to be the kid on the other line that wasn't getting no answers. So I wanted to answer everybody. I was answering that phone. And then it just hit me after about a year or so. And I'm like, I can't even focus. Because you got so much other stuff.
0: Yeah.
1: You got PSAs you got to read.
0: Yep.
1: You got live commercials. You got all this kind of stuff. And then you got contests that you're doing.
0: Yeah.
1: So you tired of that damn phone.
0: Yep.
1: So I was seeing it ringing. I'm like, yep, they calling. But I'm not, it wasn't a priority. I'm like, because if I focus too much on this phone line, I'm going to mess up in another area.
0: Absolutely.
1: You know what I'm saying? So I knew it was a time and space to say, call in if you want to comment on something.
0: Yes.
1: Call in if you want to be caller number 8. You know, call in. But yeah, all that answering the phone every time.
0: Yeah.
1: Oh, it plays out quick.
0: Yeah.
1: It plays out
0: quick. So now you understand being the child on the other end of the line. Why?
1: Right. Yeah. I'm like, well, I get it. I apologize to everybody that I said it about.
0: Yeah.
1: Like, oh, man, I'm sorry. I get it now. I get it why you weren't answering the phone. But also with radio, when I got into radio, I was able to transcend to an even higher level.
0: Yeah.
1: So I was always a very popular DJ and person in the community, but you reach people that you would never even imagine. Some people don't go out, and the radio is their only friend.
0: Yes, absolutely.
1: It's literally their only friend. And they will fight for you. They will, you know, protect you. Be like, no, you better not say nothing. Jack, no, that's my girl.
0: Yep.
1: I listen to her all the time.
0: Yeah,
1: she was saying to this one person that she had on, and she said this. We're like, I don't give a damn.
0: Yep.
1: I will fight you.
0: Yeah.
1: And they will argue for you.
0: Yep.
1: You know, people come to me and be like, yeah, Blow, I had to check this person. And they was like, I'm like, nah, y'all don't know who Homer Blow is then, you know. So I hear it all the time.
0: Yeah.
1: So we become their family.
0: Yeah.
1: We literally become their family. And that's why I like people to respect the world that you enter into.
0: Yes.
1: Because, you know, it means something to these people. And they become your friends. They become your family. And when you think about the chats and, you know, the callers, hey, how you doing, Jazz?
0: Yeah.
1: You feel what I'm saying?
0: Yes.
1: Like some of those people are people you never met before.
0: Mm-hmm.
1: But they have come to learn and know you and be like, look, I like how you do your thing.
0: Yeah.
1: I also like how you handled this caller. I like how you did that interview. So, you know, people have to understand that's something that you got to hold near and dear to you.
0: Yes.
1: So, and me being in every facet, I've done the blues show, I've done the gospel show, I've done the R&B show, I've done the hip-hop show, done the classic old school show.
0: Yeah.
1: I've done talk radio. So I've done every dimension. I was in the production room, producing and all of that kind of stuff. So I learned every facet. So when I was asked to, when Ernie G was relieved of his duties at WNOV, a few years after I got there, mm-hmm. Mr. Jones and Sandra Robinson said, hey, we want to meet with you. Because mm-hmm. Ernie had me doing basically the stuff that the program director and the music director do.
0: Yeah.
1: So I was like his favorite person. He was home team, that's what he would call me.
0: Yeah.
1: And so when it was a chance for me to excel, even though I didn't know that that's what was happening, when I heard that they had let him go, I'm like, what?
0: Yeah.
1: Like, my hero, my mentor.
0: Yeah.
1: He brought me into radio. I never wanted to be in radio, but now I love it.
0: Mm-hmm.
1: You know? And radio can be a gift and a curse because radio creates monsters.
0: Yeah, absolutely.
1: You know, this mic is a gift and a curse. It can turn somebody into somebody you don't even recognize anymore.
0: Yes.
1: So you have to be careful and learn how to control that portion of it and don't let it. Never think, and I tell everybody who's ever worked under me that I hired, never think you are bigger than the station.
0: Yeah.
1: I don't care how many, you know, I know that I'm the legendary Homer Blow.
0: Yeah.
1: But again, it's the truth.
0: Yeah.
1: 101, the award-winning truth, 101.7 FM. And whether it's that I drop dead tomorrow, the truth will still be here.
0: Yeah.
1: WNOV will still, I have lived through a lot of people that worked for me and that worked at WNOV that are no longer here.
0: Yeah.
1: But WNOV is still here. So I try to let people know, like, yeah, don't let the listeners and the fans or, you know, swell your head up to where you're thinking you're above the brand.
0: That's right.
1: The brand is the brand.
0: That's right.
1: And so that's why I always say, you know, you make sure you represent that brand. Because even though some people can make you feel like, well, you know, you're the only reason I listen.
0: Yeah.
1: And tell you not.
0: Yeah.
1: And
0: hey, hello.
1: You know what I'm saying? And they may leave for a minute, and then they come back.
0: They come right back. That's
1: you feel
0: right.
1: what I'm saying? They got to have their little tantrum moment.
0: Yeah.
1: I can't believe this.
0: Yeah.
1: And now all of a sudden, you know, I'm sure, like, when y'all came in, I'm sure some of the people that were always on some of the other shows, like, I ain't messing with them.
0: Yeah.
1: Who that?
0: Yeah.
1: Who that? Who that is?
0: Yeah, and they became...
1: And now they done came black.
0: Accustomed to it.
1: There it is.
0: Now, but I think it takes them to understand the history and, like you said, just learn who you are, right? For example, you know, I've talked a lot about throughout multiple shows about our history, my history with Ray, with him signing me to his label and taking me on tour for the first time, you know.
1: Mm-hmm.
0: So
1: mm-hmm.
0: there's relationships at this station where you can tell that it's family oriented.
1: Right.
0: You know.
1: Right.
0: But as far as radio, what I will say is I feel like you and Bailey have done an excellent job at leading the way to where we have something to look forward to, or we had something to look forward to. So growing up, and now that I'm in this seat, growing up, thinking back of the WNOV days, when she was on V100, all of these things start to replay.
1: Right.
0: And now I can take that.
1: Absolutely.
0: You know, and apply it where I need to apply it to. And then with you being inside of the community 24/7, and I'm active in the community as well, I do know that this platform is supposed to be utilized to be fruitful, to impact.
1: Right.
0: You never know who you're going to inspire.
1: That part.
0: People want someone that's authentic, that they can relate to. And I've watched you do that for so many years, not just on WNOV, but Blow Radio as well. And you do it well.
1: Thank you.
0: You do it well. You are one of the few. You are who you are. You don't switch. It doesn't matter if you're in a club.
1: That's right.
0: If you're
1: at
0: a fest or on a radio, Homer is Homer.
1: That's right. Because nobody can be you but you.
0: That's right.
1: And it's very important that you never lose sight of that and just remember that fact. And when some people ask, you know, Homer, what is the key to your longevity? I said, well, I've always remained humble.
0: Yes.
1: You know, I've always remained humble. When people are scared sometimes, can I take a picture with you? Of course you can.
0: Yeah.
1: You know, so, and some people be like, you hear the whispers when you answer, that's Homer Blow. Yeah. I think that's Homer Blow. That's Homer Blow. Excuse me, ain't you Homer Blow? I told you, Mama. I told you that was him. I told you that was him. So, you know, all of those things, I don't take none of that lightly. And that's why I'm always so humbled when I end up receiving recognition, and if I receive an award or anything like that, I'm always just grateful because I know it, I didn't have to, you know, they didn't have to choose me.
0: At all.
1: But oftentimes when you see people after I do receive something or they hear that I'm receiving something, one of the things to take note besides all the congratulations, go through some of those comments and you're going to see a lot of those people are going to say, you deserve it. Mm-hmm. And thank you for what you do for the community.
0: Yeah,
1: I hear it all the time. So that means that I'm not chasing no awards.
0: Yeah.
1: I'm not chasing no accolades.
0: You're doing the work.
1: I'm doing the work. And the people know when I am recognized by some surprise, they'll be like, hey, we want to recognize you. You deserve that.
0: Well, you are doing the work. I am an example of that. Ray is an example of that because you've instilled things in us for so long, and now we get a chance to display it and say, hey, I've learned this from you. This is a part of the work outside of just giving.
1: And that's the joy
0: information.
1: That I get. Knowing.
0: Yes, indeed.
1: Yep.
0: We got Homer Blow in the building. We want to hear from you. 833-212-1017. What comes to your mind when you hear the legendary name Homer Blow? We got to go to break to pay some bills. Do not touch that dial. It's your girl, Jazz Tyler.
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0: Girl Jazz Tyler, we got the legendary, my fave, Homer Blow in the building. It's been an amazing conversation. We've talked about your life growing up, DJing Washington High School. We've talked about radio. We're going to double back into the birthday bash and how this came about. So where was the first place you've ever held the birthday bash at?
1: What is known as the Wisconsin Black Historical Society, Claiborne Benson's building, when he, acquired that portion of it, because it used to just be like that one part that used to be like a library or something.
0: Yeah.
1: Like it was just that. And then he ended up acquiring the side that back in the day used to be Ebony Q, where they had video and arcade games. So when he ended up acquiring that side of the building, which people go into now for Kwanzaa celebrations and just some of everything. And he has all of the pictures and history on the wall. And so, and he's built the stage. Wasn't none of that in there for the first inaugural Homer Blow birthday party for the kids. But that's where I had my first birthday party for the kids at. And it was just, kind of dirt floor,
0: Just space.
1: It was just a whole big empty space.
0: And you got it lit.
1: Yeah. For the first birthday party for the kids that I did, it was 500 kids. And it was like, so I was like, wow, okay, this is a good thing. And I had like paper flyers then, like,
0: This was 94?
1: Yeah. Yep. So I ended up having just little paper flyers and whatnot. And I was like, all right, let's see how this go.
0: Yeah.
1: And when them kids start coming, and back then I could have clowns and stuff.
0: Yeah.
1: Now everybody's terrified of clowns. I don't know if it's because it came out.
0: That was it for me.
1: So, I had the free hot dogs and pizza, Kool-Aid, the red kind has always been there. And, I put the colored lights, the disco lights in there so the kids could feel like they were at a party. Because what happened was children knew that their parents and their grandparents and their other people, adults that they knew, that's always hearing my commercials saying, join Homer Blow. They ain't saying my name like how I would say it.
0: Yeah.
1: But I'm going to be at this club. I'm going to be at that club. I'm going to be at Mr. J's. I'm going to be at 70s. I'm going to be at Reap Reflections. I'm going to be at wherever the heck I was going to be at. And the City Club, the original City Club, which I ended up shutting down. But because they was talking crazy about our black women that went there. The kids, when I would be out and about, whether I was doing some just some community work, and the kids would see me and be like, Homer Blow, they hear me on the radio.
0: Yeah.
1: And I'd be at Juneteenth and all the other celebrations and whatnot. And the kids would come up and be like, Homer Blow, can we come to your party? I'm like, nah, you got to be grown to get into the party. Yeah. Like, when can we come to your party? I said, you know what? I'm gonna do something for y'all. And so because the community was changing, you know what I mean? It was changing. There was more violence moving into the inner city.

0: And I was like, you know what? Let me try to do a party for these children and also help the parents at the same time. Because a lot of our children are deserving of a lot of these toys and gifts that they want because they're doing the right thing. They're staying on the right track. And I said, so how can I end up doing it? So at that time, you know, me, she wasn't my wife at the time, but Cheryl.
1: Shout out to Cheryl.
0: Mm-hmm. And so we would get together, you know, and my mother was still alive at that time. And Cheryl's mother, who was also recently deceased, like last year. But we would have them, you know, working the door and all of that kind of stuff. And we would end up giving them, I only was able to buy like $1,000 worth of toys at that time.
1: Yeah, but that was a lot back then.
0: Yeah, because it's coming out my pocket. You know what I'm saying?
1: Yeah.
0: So I'm like, okay, I'm going to do this. And we bought all the hot dogs and everything and paid the clowns and all that stuff. So, and then the light set up, the DJ set up, all that stuff. So did that. And it was such an overwhelming success. And we took a picture. I'd have to really dig. But there is a big picture of a lot of the kids and us. And we in that big old empty building.
1: Yeah.
0: But it was an excellent situation. And then I carried on. And the party has moved around to a few different locations.
1: Mm-hmm.
0: I was at Hillside Boys and Girls Club for some years. It was Mr. J's, right? But it was Brooklyn's.
1: Yep.
0: So I'd done a couple of the parties there on the side that turned into Mr. J's.
1: Yep.
0: And the outside parking lot. So I'd done a couple of parties there. I'd done a few parties at what used to be the Milwaukee Brotherhood of Firefighters Hall.
1: Yep.
0: Which is
1: on
0: now... Yeah, which is now a library or something?
1: Yep.
0: So it's been some places. And the Park Lawn YMCA, the Holton Youth Center down on Burlock. Yeah, there. SDC on 36th and Wright there. So, you know, it's traveled to some places. And then... I remember when, at that time, Alderman Willie Wade, he had to wait in line. He was coming to give me a proclamation. I didn't know.
1: Yeah.
0: But he was like, he called me and was like, Homer, can you get me in? I'm like, huh? I'm like, what you mean? Because, see, I'm always DJing, so I only get to see what's happening outside after the party when I see all these pictures or video clips.
1: Yeah.
0: So it's like, it's always bananas.
1: Yeah.
0: I didn't realize how long the lines were. And he's like, I can't get in. So I had to give somebody my phone and be like, here.
1: Yeah.
0: Talk to the alderman and get him in.
1: Yeah.
0: And he's like, man, thanks. You know, so
1: it's
0: I had to get him
1: down.
0: Yeah, it was going down. And the party was, you know, was lit. And again, originally, now the party is free to get in now.
1: Yeah.
0: But remember, the kids wanted to know if they could come to my parties that I'm DJing. So I started out with it being 25 cents.
1: Yeah.
0: It was 25 cents.
1: You're gonna earn your way up in here.
0: Right. And so I would, in the commercials that I would cut, I'd be like, so make sure, you know, I do my baby blow voice.
1: Yeah.
0: Be like, and so make sure y'all do y'all choice so y'all can get y'all money so y'all can come to the party. You know, so I'm doing all that and be like, so y'all be good and all of that so y'all can get y'all money and come to the party. So all of the commercials sounded like that. And... but what we'd also do is we'd have so many people from the community because they knew the work that I was doing.
1: Mm-hmm.
0: They would just bring $10 rolls of quarters. So no kid ever got turned around if they didn't have 25 cents. Because people were like, here, take this. I'm bringing $50 worth of quarters and all of that. So no child ever got turned around. But to see the joy on those children's face when they got to put their quarter in the little bucket.
1: We got into Homer Blow Party.
0: Yes. And then they come in, the lights and the strobe light and all of that. So they really enjoyed themselves and I enjoyed being able to do it. And just over the years, it continued to grow. And I was kind of shocked that it took so long before real other sponsors really start joining in.
1: Because
0: the party was like 15, 16 years old before I started getting big sponsors.
1: Mm-hmm.
0: So, but I didn't stop because the kids meant that much to me.
1: Yes.
0: I wanted those kids to experience what it was like to be a child.
1: Yes.
0: We have to guard them so much. I could ride my bike when I was coming up 3-4 blocks away.
1: Mm-hmm.
0: I could, exactly. you know, walk to the swimming pool, no problem, at Lincoln Park or wherever I was going, or Washington Park. But our children now, we don't want them halfway out of our sight.
1: That's right.
0: So I wanted them to be able to feel what it's like to be a child.
1: Yes.
0: And that was my goal. I want y'all, I tell my volunteers, be like, hey, don't tell them to stop running. Mm-hmm. Because they're kids. They got energy.
1: Yeah.
0: They supposed to be running.
1: Right.
0: They meet friends and all of that kind of stuff. So that has been the main premise of that party and giving them gifts. Be like, blow, it's your birthday.
1: Yeah.
0: How you giving other people gifts?
1: Yeah.
0: Who do that?
1: Mm-hmm.
0: And they, like me.
1: Yeah.
0: Because, you
1: it's
0: know.
1: Changing
0: it's,
1: their lives.
0: Yeah, yeah. And I hear about the changes almost daily, Jazz. People that say, yeah, man, I came to your party. And they remember exactly what they got.
1: Yeah.
0: Whether it was a bike, whether it was a doll, whether it was a basketball, whether it was some type of toy that they liked, and easy bake ovens, whatever it was. And they always say, like, I remember I got this, and I still got this. And rest in peace to Van Johnson. He had ended up adopting two foster kids, right? Mm-hmm. And, you know, they came from troubled homes or whatnot. And he was like, you know, Blow, I got two foster kids, man, and I really hope they can get a bike. And so I made, you know, special arrangements, and I was like, here, I took them, two bikes. And even though his foster son, before, you know, he passed away, he was graduating.
1: Mm-hmm.
0: And I went by the house, and they was like, Blow, come here, look in the garage. That's the bike that you gave him. Now, he 10-speed plus now if he getting a bike.
1: Yeah. But he still got it.
0: He won't let us throw it away.
1: Yeah.
0: He said, Blow, they will not let us throw these bikes away.
1: Yes.
0: And so those type of things, like I say, it lets me know that I'm making a difference.
1: That impact.
0: That impact is there. And some of those children, when they come to the party, it may be their first time eating that day and the last time
1: That
0: day. So that's why I'm like, yeah, come get as much as you like. Get as much as you like.
1: And it takes a person like you to do it. I would be interested in seeing the first picture and posting it and seeing like a reunion with the very first Homer Blow kids and having them come back and do it again.
0: Yep, I had to dig through the archives.
1: Yep, you got to dig through the crates. We got Homer Blow in the building. When we come back from break, we're going to talk a little bit more about radio. We want to hear from you, 833-212-1017. What is your favorite Homer Blow memory? It's your girl, Jazz Tyler. Do not touch that dial.
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0: 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It's your girl, Jazz Tyler. We are live in Zagreb. We got the legendary, my favorite, Homer Blow in the building. Homer, we had an amazing conversation today.
1: Absolutely.
0: 16 years later, I'm here interviewing you.
1: That part.
0: You was interviewing me. Before we go, there's a couple things. As we went down memory lane again, from my childhood, I remember riding past WNOV on Titonia. And I remember listening to you. I even remember when the station would start to static.
1: Right. Yep,
0: when it goes off, right?
1: Yeah, AM daytimer.
0: What was it about black radio back in the day that made it so powerful?
1: You know, because we were able to speak to us.
0: Yes.
1: You know, and not be afraid to speak to us and not be afraid to be accused of, you trying to talk black. No, no, I am black.
0: That's right.
1: And it's one of the reasons that I say black instead of the word B-A-C-K. I want people to know, yeah, I'm black. Yeah, I'm proud of my heritage. I'm proud of my culture. I'm not ashamed, because some people try to run from it like imitation of life.
0: Yes.
1: You know, to act like, ah, oh, I ain't this, I ain't that. No, no, I am absolutely.
0: That's right.
1: I'm absolutely. And just to know that we were able to help and continue to help so many black-owned and operated businesses. There are so many musical artists that are where they are today that have become platinum and Grammy Award-winning and gold because of radio, black radio. Because we're sure not, you know, necessarily getting the play that we would need on other radio stations that are not black radio stations, and not afraid to be a black radio station.
0: Right.
1: To be able to use our isms and the different things that we know we can understand. I don't care if you can't understand. We know.
0: That's right.
1: We know, because they got language that they can say that we don't know what the hell they saying, but they saying something to them.
0: That's right.
1: So it's our expression. If we're talking about creating a Bronzeville, a black Mecca again, a black Wall Street, this is why black radio is so, so important. It is so, so important. So we have to be able to support us.
0: That's right.
1: We always support everything else.
0: Yeah.
1: But we have a hard time sometimes supporting us.
0: Yeah.
1: We'll go and raise the money to spend and advertise on some of the stations that you're not going to get the return that you're going to get from a black station.
0: That's right.
1: Because we understand. We know why you're advertising this event. We're going to help try to push this event a little bit more for you.
0: That's right.
1: Because we know why you're doing it. We know that you are a promoter. We know that you are an investor. You, we know that you are, you sell real estate. Other people ain't the only ones that can sell real estate. We do too.
0: And so, we shop with you.
1: There we go. You know what I'm saying? So it's important for people to not let black radio just become extinct.
0: Exactly.
1: You know what I'm saying? So it's so, so important. And it's one of the things that have kept me. I had several chances to go to V100. But I always opted to remain at WNOV.
0: Come on now. These are the things that the people don't know.
1: Right.
0: And that's important, because that means that you were not, not to say not willing to conform, but you just stayed true to yourself.
1: Absolutely. Absolutely.
0: People.
1: Yeah. Yeah. Because like I say, there were Tony Fields, you know, Nate Bell. It was a lot of different program directors that it came through V100. And they were like, hey, man, come on, man. Tony Fields would always say, you know,

0: that if you would come over here, your people would come over here too.
1: Yes, absolutely. But,
0: and why did I not take any of those offers? The same reason I just said. WNOV was grounded and rooted in our inner city.
1: Yes. Yes, it was. Yes, it was.
0: You know, could have took a chance and moved somewhere else. But yep. Nope, even when we moved, we just moved to 20th and Capitol.
1: Yes.
0: Right down the street. Still right in the heart yes. of our inner city. So we ain't just talking about we here for the community. We appreciate the community. We're there. We're showing. We're doing events.
1: Absolutely.
0: We're letting you know where you can get help and resources at. And that's what it's about.
1: Yes.
0: That's what it's about.
1: And shout out to the Milwaukee Courier. I made a post today in 1996. My mom called Mrs. Maddie Bell Woods, rest her soul, mm-hmm. and she captured me doing some poetry. And then 30 years later, I was on Milwaukee Courier again for Juneteenth, and it was an amazing feeling. So before we head out, for those who are joining us earlier in the show, I mentioned the advice that you have given me mm-hmm. throughout the years. And there was specific advice that changed my life. The first one was not to be one-dimensional, which mm-hmm. is why, if any of you are wondering why, I've had my hands.
0: Yeah, in some of everything.
1: It was that advice, right? And I'm grateful for that because I always have a backup. I know mm-hmm. how to pivot.
0: There you go.
1: Secondly, it was my attitude, you know, how I approach things, how to not let things disrupt my peace and the business side of it. Today, as a 38-year-old woman who is now on radio working with you inside mm-hmm. Side by side, mm-hmm. what advice do you have for me, knowing what I've been through, mm-hmm. watching me grow? What can you share with me that will help me become better at what it is that I'm doing now?
0: You know, always remain focused. And again, like I say, remember, we are working for a brand. And when you are working for a brand, you have to keep that first and foremost. And we have to be able to keep our attitudes in check.
1: Mm-hmm.
0: Because a lot of times people really do begin to believe that they're bigger than the brand.
1: Yeah.
0: You're not.
1: Yeah.
0: We can be here this morning and gone this morning.
1: That's right.
0: Not the next day. This morning.
1: Yeah.
0: Feel what I'm saying?
1: Yeah.
0: You get off the air, it's over.
1: Yeah.
0: It's a wrap.
1: Yeah.
0: So just always remember that and don't let go of the other parts of you that you have built. Keep the foundation of all those other parts.
1: Yeah.
0: Because whatever one sinks, you got a foundation. So you can just climb right to the next one and be like, let me go back to doing this. I'm also great at this.
1: Yes.
0: Because some people will try to discourage you. Some people will think that I'm going to take your lollipop away and you're just going to cry and be like, No.
1: Yeah.
0: No.
1: Yeah. I always have something.
0: Yeah. Blowradio.com. Ain't nobody taking that.
1: That's right.
0: 18 years and counting.
1: That's right.
0: Still doing what I love to do.
1: That was Blow Radio. Fun fact, was the very first interview that I've ever done.
0: You know what I'm saying?
1: Yeah.
0: And, you know, so you've been the name we don't say now, but Diddy has been on there. Yeah. You know what I'm saying? It's been a lot of national artists and comedians that have been on that. I get it. That part. And shout out to all of the Milwaukee artists. Like, with WNOV, any radio station, I don't care which radio station it is, especially here in the city, but I challenge it all over the country,
1: yeah.
0: that have played more Milwaukee artists
1: yes.
0: than me.
1: Yep.
0: And I don't just put you in one little time spot and be like, yeah, you're going to be on late evening. No. Your song is coming on right behind yep. whatever the number one song in the country is.
1: That's right.
0: Because
1: that's
0: I've right. always supported my Milwaukee artists. And I don't like when they call themselves local artists, because local, you think local, you stay local.
1: Mm-hmm.
0: You're an artist from Milwaukee.
1: That's right.
0: And let's go take over the world.
1: That's right. That's right. Before we leave, what advice do you have to the youth? If there's anything you can say to the youth, what would it be?
0: You have people that are willing to listen. You have to understand that a conversation is between more than just you.
1: Yeah.
0: So we want to listen to you, but you have to also listen and respect us as yes. well. Because if you don't, it will keep that divide. So if you want us to listen to you,

0: You have to be willing to listen to us. We're trying to give you things that we already been there, done that. We know some times have changed, mm-hmm. but the situations and the circumstances have
1: not. That's right. The only thing changed is the date.
0: That's it.
1: That's it. Homer, I love you dearly.
0: I love you more.
1: I am so grateful for you, for all of your advice, and just for being a dope human being.
0: Mm-hmm.
1: I look forward to continue to working with you.
0: Yes.
1: Not just radio, but community, and I pray that God continues to enhance your anointing. It's so big. It's so bright. And I encourage those under me, if you don't know Homer Blow, especially if you are in the entertainment field, to please do, because he's going to be able to give you a piece of advice, something that's not tangible, that will stay with you forever and that can change your life forever. Please make that connection, Homer. Thank you so much.
0: Absolutely.
1: Make sure y'all
0: tap in
1: to the morning show tomorrow with Homer Blow and Bailey Coleman. Thank you so much, Homer, for rocking out with me today.
0: Absolutely.
1: I appreciate
0: it's my
1: it.
0: Honor, and I love you. And keep doing what you're doing. You're only going to continue to grow and become stronger and better at being a radio personality for a talk show.
1: Thank you. I received that. Thank you so much. We got to go to break. Don't touch that dial. It's your girl, Jazz Tyler.
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1: And one thing about me, I'm a tough cookie, but I know what I can't do, and I'm not suffering. All right, I fought my whole life. I'm all right.
2: Excuse me, Cletus. Hop over this, man.
1: Yeah, I wasn't doing it, so I was like, I'm not paying $1,000 to sleep on somebody's couch.
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3: My way of thinking is that the parents do all they can, but once the kids leave out that door, whatever have you, they make their own decisions. I don't care if you're 9 or 99, it's still your decision about the situations that you get involved yourself in.
4: We talking about taxpaying citizens. Look into their taxes. Look into this. We talking about elected officials doing backdoor deals, and somehow she still want to blame immigrants. That's what we talking about right now. We following the money, and you still want to blame black people and immigrants and welfare and all of these things for policies and backdoor deals that put poor people in worse position.
0: Now, live from the American Family Insurance Studio at the 3rd Street Market Hall.
1: Like you said, they want to pad their pockets, but they need a reason to push things through. And I guess the low-hanging fruit is, okay, well, this is a problem, right? Y'all want to fix the problem, and they just hope nobody looks into it like, wait, when did food trucks become an issue?
0: Here are your hosts, Ray Nitti and maybe Shannon.
4: What up, y'all? What up? What up? What up? What up? What up? What up? Welcome, welcome, welcome, welcome, welcome. I hope you all enjoyed your weekend. This is the lunch break with Ray Nitti and maybe Shannon. Hope y'all punched in. Make sure you clock in, man. You don't want to forget to punch that clock on your lunch break. This is a paid lunch, man. Clock in, y'all. This is the lunch break on the award-winning 101.7 The Truth, located in downtown Milwaukee in the 3rd Street Market Hall, live from the American Family Insurance Studios, man. 833-212-1017 is the number to dial. 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Shouts out to Aaron. Is him in our YouTube chat. I mean, I said Facebook. 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And just look for the lunch break tab, man. Also, don't forget to follow us on all platforms as well, 101.7 on Instagram. And follow myself and maybe Shannon on Instagram, Facebook, all the platforms at maybe Shannon is at MAYBESHANNON underscore on all platforms to find maybe Shannon. Also, find myself at Ray Nitti. RAYNITTI on all platforms as well. Man, how y'all doing out there, man? How y'all doing? How y'all weekend was, man? It was a busy, busy, busy, busy weekend in the city of Milwaukee, man. It was so much going on. What y'all do this weekend, man? I'm interested to know what y'all did this weekend. Man, I had such an action-packed weekend, man. It was a lot going on in the city. We had Bronzeville Week kicked off this weekend. I saw a lot of people down in Bronzeville Week, too. It was an amazing, amazing experience down there. I spent some time out there talking to people. I got forced, but... they made me perform twice down in Bronzeville Week. So I got the opportunity to hit the main stage and the children's stage as well. And yes, we did do Bow Clean, the clean version of Bow. So I don't want y'all saying, oh, this guy just up there just doing this secular music in front of these kids. But, you know, it was the clean version for sure. And anything that was a little bit too much for the kids, I did not say those words, all right? But shouts out to Alderwoman Cox for Bronzeville Week and everything that was going on, man. We had an amazing time. And we're going to talk more about Bronzeville Week a little later in the show.

0: What else went on this weekend? We had our King David celebration as well, our fundraiser celebration for King David Lodge number 10. Prince Hall Masonry was an amazing event at Summer 85. Man, we packed the house out, man. I was able to perform. Deshae performed. Shouts out to everybody that got tickets and came out, man, because, like we said, it was a lot going on. You all could have been doing anything in the city that day. But y'all decided to kick it with us, man, and I'm really thankful to see all the love that came out. It was a good time. My mama was in the building. My mom was in the building. My sister was in the building. I shout out my sister, too. She getting married in Poland, so I'm going to miss a few days because I'm going to be in Poland coming up. Excuse me. I needed to hydrate myself. Man, but yeah, we was at Summer at 85. It was an amazing look, man. We had people from the jurisdiction, people from the community that came out and showed love. We raised some good money for our scholarships and so forth. Jasmine, what's up, family? How you doing? You know, Cousin Shannon, she about to hop on real quick, man. Cousin Shannon, there she go.
1: I'm already here.
0: There she go. You know, she had to let our one cousin, the angel, come on with that evil laugh. And then, you know, we had an amazing weekend. We did our United Negro College Fund walk run, man. And that was an experience. Okay. Shannon. So, first of all, shouts out to Shannon for setting the team up. Shouts out to Shannon for that. And shouts out to a few people that donated as well. So you can, I'm assuming they're going to always accept donations, right? So maybe we can figure out if we could get them to keep our donation tab up so people could still donate under the lunch break crew. Because that would be amazing. I was planning on registering there because I still didn't get to register online. But lo and behold, when we got there, we were, oh my God.
2: We out here, United Negro College Fund.
1: Look at them. First on the scene. I know that's right.
2: You got the sign over there.
0: The saxophone. Getting
2: louder. And we came, though. And we brought some, I got, Brother Z brought us some Mandelas.
3: Hold on, let me grab them.
2: Oh my God, this is crazy.
1: At least y'all tried.
2: I don't know. But the lunch break crew came out. Cousin, I understand if y'all ain't come, cuz.
1: Who thought that counts, man? Y'all got out there bright and early, too. What was it, 7 in the morning?
0: Man, so registration was supposed to start at 7. Did he show us the sandwiches? Y'all saw the sandwiches?
4: Yeah, I just faded out the volume. It's still playing.
0: Oh, okay. Man, so, yeah, man, me and Brother Z went out there, man. And we was ready. He had 6 Mandelas on deck for us. Loaded up. Look.
1: Loaded, PB&J.
0: We was ready.
1: That's the Mandela when they loaded.
0: We gonna be rolling that Mandela pack. We was off the Mandela pack, man. We was going to be good. He had He had a water. He was like, "You want a water?" I was like, "Absolutely, I need a water, man." But we went out there, man.
1: Not scared,
0: yeah. Yeah, we was out there, but the event got rained out. And I'm gonna tell you why this is funny, right? What was it? The night before, DJ Brother Z.
4: Yep.
0: They said.
1: Literally the night, because I saw that message. Like, dang, they serious.
0: They sent the email. What did the email say? Because I didn't get it. What did the email say?
4: It said, rain or shine, we will be outside. Making every step count.
1: Hey, they saw
4: we're
1: that rain.
4: Letting a little rain scare us away. Bring an umbrella or a raincoat.
0: Man, so we did
1: that. They saw
0: that
1: rain wasn't just regular rain. They said, this is different.
0: They're like, oh, you raining rain.
1: Right, oh, you raining rain.
0: So, yeah, man, we got rained out, man. Never got to register. I don't even think they were there.
4: They weren't. They set
0: you know
4: up
0: what?
4: The tents and left.
0: They set up the tents. We got there. It was nobody under the tents. But I'm gonna tell y'all what's even funnier about the situation. I called Brother Z in the morning, like,
4: yeah, you said, wake up.
0: I'm like, I don't know, bro. You think it's still happening?
1: That's the call I get every morning, Zach, just to let you know.
0: Hey, man, two hours behind us.
3: All right, everybody, get up.
0: We got
1: to. You just digging.
0: Like, man, we got to talk about this show.
1: Right, he don't play around.
0: No. But yeah, I call him. I'm like, man, I don't know, bro. You think we gonna be rained out? He's like, man, they said rain. We not letting the rain stop us. Then we get there, nobody there. Then Brother Z find an email at like 7 in the morning. He find an email that came like 7 in the morning, like. I was like, wait a minute. So we didn't even have to go. We wouldn't even have to go.
1: But at least y'all got there.
4: It was nice to be up there
1: on the ground. Y'all did the reporting.
0: It was, man. Truth, the award-winning 101.7 The Truth was in the building. The lunch break was in the building. And we showed up, and we were prepared to rain or shine. We was going to get them steps in. But it didn't happen like that, man. But once again, 833-212-1017, that's the number to call. Like and share if you're on watching us on YouTube. 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Shannon, I didn't do our housekeeping as good as you do it. 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
1: Yeah. I got you. 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And make sure you head over to Facebook and follow The Lunch Break. We growing our big community, okay, cousins? 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
17: 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What's on your wrist? 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
0: Hey, what up, y'all? Welcome back. Welcome back. This is the lunch break, man. The best part of your day. 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How y'all doing? Happy Monday. Happy Monday. Happy Monday. Please, if you're in your radio, if you're listening on your radio, if you're in your cars or listening on your phone, like, share, subscribe on the YouTube channel. 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You could text that number as well, and we could join the chat. Aaron is him. What up? Jasmine West. What up, cuz? Brother Guru, cousin Guru in the building. We're not dealing with your mess today, cuz. So, keep it cute.
1: Hey, he be kicking up mess. Look, he always got that one cousin kicking up some stuff.
0: Kicking up the dirt. In the sandbox, just throwing sand in everybody's eye. Man. But yeah, Shannon, we was talking about the weekend. I know you was on busy letting our cousin in. Came to pick up some Kool-Aid and some sugar earlier. You know, we was talking about the weekend, man, and we went to the UNFC. Yeah. That was a dope experience. Me and Brother Z went out there, shared with the people that Bronzeville week kicked off. They had the King David event was the kickoff Saturday, and then you had Black Arts Fest, MKE. We did have that. I didn't make it down to see David Hollister, man. Dave Hollister.
1: No.
0: I was a little salty. I was salty
1: Leave
0: at that.
1: Me alone.
0: Man, I know, right? I missed it, Shannon.
1: He would have pulled you on stage for that part.
0: Man, I'd have messed it up. They would have been like, all right, close the curtains. Like close the curtains on this guy. But, man, it was dope. It rained a lot, too, this weekend, man. So it was a lot going on. It was still good to see people still go out and support the events that was going on.
1: Yeah.
0: What you do this weekend, Shannon?
1: Man.
0: Honestly, you had an off day.
1: This is the first weekend. Man, that's what I'm saying. Like, I had actually, like, the weekend off. Like, this was the first weekend I truly did have, like, no work to be done. So that was, like, I was going to go out Sunday, but yesterday I was feeling a little like, listen, I need to sit down, right? Because Saturday and Sunday, I spent the whole day like just deep cleaning the house, washing and just getting things in order the way I wanted to be in order. And it was just like, I needed that. You know what I'm saying? Decluttering and doing all the things, deep cleaning brushes and just doing random stuff that, you know, like you go throughout the house like, man, I need to do that. That'll take 5 minutes, but you never get to it. All the things you just want to get to. I was feeling real grown up. Like, man, all the things got done. Swept, mopped, all type. Look, you look at the Windex and wipe down the mirrors and stuff. Like, just the stupid stuff you don't pay attention to or just don't get to. I did all the things. I was going to go out yesterday, and I was like, you know what? I'm wiped. I'm going to just stay in the house. And
0: I'm
1: it was
0: wiped.
1: Also
0: what is
1: wiped,
0: that?
1: Tired. What? I'm tired. Y'all never heard I'm wiped? I'm wiped out.
0: No.
1: Man, anyways, I was tired.
0: What the hell slang is that, Shannon?
1: I feel like that's a saying. Anyways, I was going to go out, but it's also hot as 18 double hockey sticks here. We need some rain. It is currently, it's like, what is it? Here it's 9 in the morning, it's 111 degrees. It's been hot all weekend. Just being, like, operating in that is too much. So I think that partially was my reasoning for being wiped. I gotta Google that because I feel like people say that somewhere. And y'all act like y'all ain't never heard that term.
0: I've never heard it, not one time in my life. First time.
1: I gotta Google it now. Do people say,

0: wiped.
1: I've heard
0: God,
1: like pooped.
0: Yes,
1: I'm pooped. People, I'm burnt out. I'm wiped.
0: Yeah, Google it. Google sided with me. Yes, people mm-hmm. commonly say I'm wiped or I'm wiped out. They mean they are extremely tired and out of energy.
1: That must be like a Gen Z terminology.
0: I'm not even Gen Z.
1: What's the generation after Z?
2: Don't you put that even on me, Ricky Bobby.
1: What's the generation Alpha? After Z? Oh, man.
0: Yeah, Alpha. I'm screaming.
1: I'm wiped. Nah, I haven't been wiped.
0: It might be actually like an older term. Y'all know my parents was like boomers. So listen, it could be something from them I didn't picked up. Like, I'm wiped. But yeah, this weekend was nice. I felt like I got some things done, man.
1: I'm going to do a survey on I'm wiped to see how people are. If people use that one. Man, and then Shannon said her dog had a hair appointment. Not like
3: at home.
0: She did.
1: Like the pull up service.
0: She did have a hair appointment.
1: I was like, wait, what is going on? It was the pull up service.
0: The spa service came to my home. Her birthday coming up. Don't y'all get y'all hair done on y'all birthday?
1: Sometimes I'm 42/43 now. So yeah, my barber don't pull up to me, by the way.
0: They will if you pay a little extra.
1: The in store cut is enough. Man.
0: You said, listen, I'll come to you. It was too hot for that. And I knew it would be. When I made the appointment, I said, I ain't finna wrestle with this dog. When I'm getting her somewhere, it's literally to the daycare, which is not far, for a haircut. Y'all can just come here. I paid a little extra pull up. Then we had our Bailey's boot camp this weekend. So I was like, you know what? I need to be in one spot so my Wi-Fi don't start messing up. Y'all know how the connection is out here in the streets if you ain't got a hotspot. But anywho.
1: Or AirPods. You got to make sure you got your AirPods in. But Brother Guru says Shannon is right on this one. Wiped out.
0: Thank you.
1: Quit brown nosing. I think he brown nosing.
0: Nice, baby. Look, he not. It's on Google. It's a simple Google search.
1: We've been doing this for 2 months. Guru ain't agreed with nothing yet. All of a sudden, he Shannon's right on this one.
0: Thank you, Guru.
1: He didn't want us bringing up the latest and greatest TikTok news. He don't even say hello. No TikTok news. Speaking of TikTok news, Shannon.
0: I don't want to hear that.
1: Pew, pew, pun gun. Speaking of TikTok news, I'm going to give y'all a quick rundown of some of the things we want to get into today that we're going to be serving up for our lunch. 400-pound teacher who stood on student's back. Not like he was just, 10 toes down. He was like standing on their back.
0: He was standing on business. He was standing on the kids.
1: As a punishment. You know what I'm saying? As a punishment. Then there was, on a more serious note, there was a shooting at In-N-Out. And we just want to get into, like, what do we know about it? What was the motives and so forth? Then we want to talk about an ex-NFL player O's comments resurfaced. Obviously, I feel like we can know what that is dealing with. And then Slim Thug made recent viral news because of his position on not giving money to homeless people. So we want to get into that discussion. And then we might not do that. We might leave segment 6 off right now, Shannon, see how far we got. See how far we get, right? But then we do want to talk about adult reading levels in the Black community. I know we speak a lot about the children reading levels. But we haven't really talked about, the adult reading levels in our community and how important it is for us to, it's one of our favorite hotkeys. Hmm. So, but yeah, Shannon. And then anything you wanna chime in on or add on before you take us to break?
0: Man, no, I'm just excited to get into this. I feel like we got some really good topics to talk about and just a good Monday, y'all. It's a great Monday, y'all. Happy lunch break.
1: Yeah, so when we come back, we're going to be getting into a lot of these topics, and especially the one about the 400-pound teacher standing on students' backs. Because
0: that's insane.
1: I would like to compare disciplines in culture, because in the Virgin Islands, you know, teachers was able to beat us. So, yep. And that was all the way up till night.
0: Excuse me.
1: And I'll get into the methods after these commercials. Shannon, take us to break, please.
0: Listen, make sure you guys call us at 833-212-1017 if you want to join the conversation. 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
16: Big bag, big bag. 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
1: Hey.
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16: Bag.
1: Big welcome bag, back, big backs. How y'all doing on this lunch break?
0: Hey, damn.
17: What do you mean by that?
0: Oh, man. Oh, my God.
1: Shouts out to everybody participating in big backtivities right now on our lunch break. I am not, but I am jealous of everybody who is, experiencing good eats right now on this amazing lunch break.
18: Sounds like some big back activity.
1: Exactly. Shouts out to the lunch break crew. 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

0: Man, Brother Z threw me off with the song, man. I was like, all right, where we going with this? For a second, I was like, okay, going into school. But then I felt attacked as I listened to I thought it was the backpack version coming from, you know, backpack. That's why I thought we was going. But then you went to hilarious. Big Back.
1: Both of them are fitting for that.
0: Big Back, though. That's actually pretty good. Look at see, that's why he the GOAT. The double entendre. Yep. The double entendre.
1: Exactly.
0: Lunch break and big back standing on little kids' backs. So
1: exactly. And we talking about school. So it makes sense.
0: Makes sense.
1: Triple.
0: I feel like let's do the in and out real quick, right? Because we want to highlight it, but I don't want us to, because not a lot of information is out. And then we'll get into the 400-pound right. teacher who stood on the student's back, right? So for context, listeners, if you're just joining us, we're talking about the In-N-Out shooting and was trying to figure out, excuse me, what the motive was. So a gunman opened fire at a newly opened In-N-Out Burger in Twin Falls, Idaho on Saturday, August 1st, around 2:30 p.m. So broad daylight once again. Obviously, we probably already know the race that carried out this crazy crime. Should we do a Guess That Race show? We could do a game show called Guess That Race. But killing 3 people and wounding 7 others before turning the gun on himself. Obviously, that is typically, Shannon, the end result, right?
1: Mm-hmm.
0: These cowards go and create these crimes, and you know what they usually do, Shannon, in the end. Help us out right there.
1: Take themselves out the game.
0: Exactly.
1: Now, that's why when people get the talk in that mess, like, I'm sorry. I be like, just do it. Do it to yourself. Don't bring nobody else in it. Don't be one of them people that jump in front of a truck. Like, why is you going into public, torturing everybody else, doing stuff that's going to traumatize people around them, and then you plan on leaving anyway? Just take yourself out the game if you that miserable.
0: Straight up.
1: You ain't got to include nobody else. Make it a one-man sound. Listen.
0: Yeah.
1: You know, and but
0: That's my point exactly, right? It's like, stand on it. Stick around and stand on what you did and what you did it
1: exactly.
0: for.
1: Exactly.
0: Which is like, I feel like people don't stand on what they so-called believe in. It's like you that convicted that you will. And we, once again, we don't have any motives on this shooting. And, you know, they very, very rarely stick around to say this is why. Very rare. Very rare they stick around and say this is why. So, Shannon, police says they have identified the shooter as 24-year-old Chad Williams. Let's guess that race. If you had to guess, Shannon, Chad Williams.
1: Chad.
0: Idaho, Twin Falls, Idaho. You know.
1: Chad from Idaho.
0: Could be.
1: Carries out a mass shooting. I'm gonna have to guess he's Caucasian.
0: Well,
1: right?
0: We'll get that answer at the end of this segment. See what you all thought in the chat. The race was of this heinous crime. So 24-year-old Chad Williams, as of Sunday, at the Sunday press conference, the police chief Matthew Hicks said investigators are confident that he acted alone. But no motive have been established, and his moments before the shooting are still being traced. So they still working through, like, where was he before, what was going on, and seeing if it was any trace. I think it was ironic that Friday, our show, we were talking about the parents of young people who should they be held responsible for carrying out things like this.
1: And honestly, even when they in their early 20s, I can bet money that there was concludes before he did this, probably in his teenage years, that he was a troubled youth, and he was fascinated with school shootings and blah blah. It was all these warning signs that y'all should have aborted him, did a late abortion right then and there. But that's another story. Like, and then he finally turned 18, and they just put him out in the world for everybody else to deal with. Because that's literally what happened. Even with the I don't even remember these people's name. The guy that dismembered the young lady in Milwaukee. He had all these different signs leading up to it, and then they just dump them in our community for us to deal with. Mm-hmm. Give them a house on the north side and a lot of de-da-dum while they live their life across town somewhere.
0: Mm-hmm.
1: But we got to deal with it.
0: We got to deal
1: right?
0: with it. Right. Yeah. Don't put them in the other areas. Drop them off right in our communities and whatnot.
1: Exactly. And wait for things to go left when there's nothing but signs leading up to it. Just because it happens or they break as an adult or whatever, it doesn't mean that this stuff hadn't been going on since the teenage years. And a lot of times that's exactly what it is. They'll come out and parents will be like, we knew he was a troubled soul. Like, yeah, y'all should have been calling the police on that. You know what I mean?
0: Yep, 100%.
1: On that lovely person.
0: 100%. 100%. So, as of an off-duty state trooper and an armed civilian bystander reported by the Idaho Statesman as 35-year-old Jordan Salinas returned fire at the gunman, which police credit with driving him away from the crowded scene and preventing further casualties. So it was the people that was busting back. Some bystanders.
1: It was. Hey, the dude had a suppressor on his gun and everywhere. That man was ready to go. He was like, hey, I was waiting on this anyway.
0: So they showed video of the civilians firing back. See, I haven't even seen that yet. That ain't even hit my algos yet.
1: Shootout type vibe.
0: They
1: and
0: have
1: then my
0: not.
1: Thing is, it's cool. It ain't no fun when a rabbit got the gun. Stay and get shot.
0: Stay
1: he
0: there.
1: He won't run off when somebody's shooting back.
0: Yeah, we in it now.
1: It ain't fun no more, huh?
0: We in it now.
1: It ain't fun now.
0: I'm trying to play too.
1: It's a two-player game now.
0: It's all fun and games till I'm trying to play too, huh?
1: Man, I can't stand cowards. Like, that's so crazy to me. You just playing target practice with people that's not suspected.
0: 100%.
1: But when it come down to somebody busting back, now you retreating.
0: 100%. 100%. So, the restaurant... It had only been open about a week, located near a busy shopping area described as having potentially hundreds of people nearby at the time. One witness described a wounded taxi driver shot in the neck, and that taxi driver is still hospitalized. So imagine if those civilians wasn't there with their firearms. And I'm going to assume that this probably is either a concealed carry or potentially an open carry state. I haven't looked into the laws yet.
1: Yeah.
0: But obviously a state that has some potentially gun-friendly laws which allow these citizens to, you know, draw their arms and fight back. And it sounds like they prevented what could have been helped deter, at least, what could have been a way worse situation. Because, dude, what I did see is dog had, like, a rifle or something.
1: Yeah.
0: So, but we'll be following that story as more information comes out. Prayers for everybody that was involved in that situation. And hopefully the family got swift justice. He took himself out the game. But, you know, prayers
1: for that. Man, I don't be feeling like justice at all to me when they do that. Like, ugh.
0: Prayers for that family. But before we close this out, let's hit the phone lines and talk to Micah from Milwaukee. Micah, how you doing? You live on the lunch break with Ray Nitti and maybe Shannon.
2: Good. I just want to give a couple more like thoughts about the shooting at In-N-Out.
0: Yep. Go ahead. Please share your thoughts.
2: I'm saying this as a victim and a survivor of a school shooting. People don't. I feel like these people who do these things, like McNavy said, it's just maybe this is the

0: parents' fault. But if the parents, but if he's been showing signs that he's been, that they've been like having problems, you're right. They don't need to be on the, they don't, you need to either call the police or like get them like help. You shouldn't just like let them keep going.
1: Yep. I agree 100%, Micah. Agree 100%. And definitely pray for you. And we're sorry that you had to go through that terrible situation. We definitely will keep you in our thoughts and prayers. And thank you for having the courage to call in and share your story with us and our Truth family. I think we, you know, and that caller just made me put something into perspective, right? Because we never know who's listening to some of these topics, you know?
2: Mm-hmm.
1: We never know. This is somebody who's been a victim and a survivor of a school shooting, mass shooting. And, you know, you could clearly hear it was not even easy for this person to just talk about, you know?
2: Yeah.
1: But, you know, Micah, we commend you for calling in and sharing your thoughts. And he said, he from what I gathered, Shannon, correct me if I'm wrong, it sounds like he's saying he agrees with you that, hey, if you do see these signs, we have to start getting people help right away and not letting it, you know. It's like as if when people turn 18, we see the signs in people when they're 16, 17, or even younger. But now they're 18, they just kind of get left off into the world because they're adults now. But they're adults with these same problems, these same red flags that were ignored.
2: Let the community have to deal with it until it's too late. And it's just not fair. That like that's the part that upsets me the most, because a lot of times, most times when this stuff happens, so many people knew, so many people like was like, well, this was a red flag. And then they just like stop at that and like just, well, I don't got to deal with it. That's not okay. And that's like, every time I hear stuff like that, and that's always the situation, it just pisses me off, because it's like, y'all could have did something. Mm-hmm. Y'all should have put him on somebody watch list. Y'all should have fought for him to be, look, somebody needs to look at this person.
1: Mm-hmm.
2: But
1: 100%.
2: Yeah. So when we come back on break from break, we going to follow up on our next topic. If you guys have questions, comments, concerns, call us at 833-212-1017. Also text that line. If you don't want to give us a call, make sure you follow us on Facebook and watch us on YouTube. We'll be right back.
3: Don't go anywhere.
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0: 97 The Truth. It's the Lunch Break Crew. DJ Brother Z holding us down with the production and sound, man. Feels so good to be on lunch, man. What y'all eating? Drop a sandwich in the chat or something. Let us know what y'all eating on today, man. I'm starving, actually, right now. Speaking of starving, the 400-pound teacher, Shannon, who stood on a student's back. Let's get into it, right? Oh, before I... Just quick reminder, too, before we play this video for you all. Coming up at 1 o'clock, we have an interview. We do have an interview coming up at 1 o'clock with LaWanda Chambers, all right? Who's going to be running for District 61, if I'm not mistaken. And we will be talking to her at 1 o'clock about her race and, you know, some other things as well. So make sure y'all stick with us for that in a few in our 1 o'clock hour with the Lunch Break Crew. But DJ Brother Z, let's get into that Big Back video.
1: Underwood, Minnesota teacher is facing charges after deputies were called to an area hospital for a report of an assault. Jason Rogers is charged with one count of malicious punishment of a child and is on administrative leave from the school district. Deputies were called to Lake Region Hospital for a reported assault at Underwood School. A sixth grader says that he was laying on his stomach during a lockdown drill when Rogers stepped on his back with both feet. Court records indicate that Rogers weighs more than 350 pounds and Rogers admitted to stepping on three students who weren't cooperating during the drill. He is scheduled to be in court on April 8th.
2: Wild. Peter Griffin was tripping. Like, why would you do that? Come on,
0: oh
2: Peter.
0: My God,
2: oh, bro. Like,
0: oh my God.
2: In what world would that be okay? You know how small sixth graders are, bro? Like, bro.
0: Oh my God.
2: And they said it was reported that sometimes he used both of them. He stepped on them kids both, with both feet.
0: That's all 350 plus, dog.
2: Yo. That is horrible.
0: Oh my God. So I wonder, like, what?
2: Like, you.
0: I wonder. Nah, I ain't gonna make this about that. I ain't gonna say that. But.
2: No, I'm gonna say that. No, go ahead and say it, right?
0: No, man, because, you know, people always be like, everything isn't about race. But I was wondering, like, you know, what was the race of the kids who he stood 10 toes down on? That's what I would.
2: My thing is, sometimes I do feel like these people be thinking underserved communities, they can do stuff like that because they know if all the parents were lawyers and doctors and all of this type of stuff, they would have been in jail right away. They said this happened to three students, bro. He probably just thought their parents ain't going to find out. They ain't going to care.
0: Bro, you could have cracked his ribs, punctured a lung. Like, what
2: That's
0: is going on?
2: A lot of woman.
0: A sixth grader. We ain't talking about no high school linebacker football playing student. Sixth we said grade. A sixth grader. They just fresh out of fifth grade.
2: That ain't even what. How old are they at that age? 12?
0: Man. 12? 13? I'm assuming.
2: That's insane.
0: Big sale.

0: Probably. Standing he ain't getting business. No trouble. Like, that's attempted murder, bro. 350?
1: Ah.
0: Stop damn. Playing.
1: Yeah, you
0: that could've... is attempted murder.
1: That is crazy. So the
0: like
1: boys...
0: Like, they could have punctured a lung.
1: Yeah, he could have did.
0: That's
1: so
0: a
1: real,
0: whole... Man, what?
1: Real permanent damage. You could have messed up a spine, all types of stuff. Like, I wonder, was it, like, just man, a stand or, like... Well, you said both feet.
0: They said 10 seconds during a lockdown drill. He said he felt like they wasn't taking the drill seriously enough. I guess they
1: and
0: said
1: it was
0: this
1: a
0: to make
1: drill.
0: You feel.
1: It wasn't even like a real situation. It was a drill. So.
0: And what kids don't be messing around during different drills, dude? Like.
1: But damn, big folks, you don't got to stand on my back, my boy.
0: Both feet.
1: So, Shannon, the boy said he didn't know why Rogers did it, described being used. Said, described being used like a stepping stool. I'm not laughing at the boy, right? I'm laughing at...
0: It's just unbelievable, bro.
1: Exactly. And his mother said he was walking around like an 80-year-old afterwards. Oh, her son. Rogers admitted to stepping on two additional students. Like, yeah, I did it, and I stepped on eight, to these two, too.
0: Stepped on a few kids, actually. Like, straight what? Up.
1: Rogers pleaded guilty to three misdemeanor assault charges, but received a stay on adjudication. My bad. You need to read. Stay of adjudication, meaning if he completes probation, surrendering his teaching license, 90 hours community service, anger management, apology letters, the convictions will be dismissed entirely. Like, I don't know if that's enough.
0: Exactly.
1: I don't know if that's enough.
0: That's not enough. It's going to be dismissed entirely, dude. Like, that man needs to be in jail for attempted murder. Like, that's too big, bro. You know you big and funky, and you going to stand on them kids back like that.
1: Smelling
0: come
1: like
0: on, man.
1: Sausage. Like a kielbasa.
0: Come on.
1: So... Here's the thing to note, right? Notably, Minnesota is one of 27 states that expressly prohibits corporal punishment in schools. This happened despite that ban, which is part of why it became a criminal case rather than a personal matter. So, we want to get into discipline, school discipline, right? And we might not get through everything on this break. And then I know we have LaWanda coming up at 1 o'clock, but we'll get into what we can for right now. Right, Shannon?
0: Yeah.
1: So nationally, 17 states still legally allow teachers to paddle or spank. Paddle is crazy. To paddle or spank students. And more than 100,000 students are physically paddled in U.S. schools every year. It's interesting.
0: Interesting
1: stats here.
0: I wonder what schools they doing this in.
1: Oh, don't you worry, Shannon.
0: I knew it.
1: At least with states. We'll start with the states, right? But physically paddling.
0: Okay.
1: my bad. Federal civil rights data shows Black students made up 37.3% of all students physically struck by school staff nationally, despite being only 15% of public school enrollment, meaning Black kids are disciplined physically at more than double their share of students of the student population. So even in paddling, we getting beat twice as more. We got 1 minute. I'm going to speed through this real quick. On the parenting side, roughly 50% of mothers and 40% of fathers spank their three-year-olds. And about 1 in 6 caregivers nationally reported spanking their child within just the past week. In a 2024 peer-reviewed study, the American Academy of Pediatrics has taken a hard official stance against corporal punishment, citing links to increased aggression, worse long-term behavior, and negative cognitive/emotional outcomes. Only 6% of surveyed U.S. pediatricians hold positive attitudes towards spanking. So, when we come back, we'll get into this corporate.

0: corporal punishment and paddling that still is allowed in, what did it say, 27 states prohibited. So just about under half of the country still got it. So take us to break, Shannon.
1: That's crazy. Man, make sure you guys give us a call at 833-212-1017. 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When we get back, we're going to have an interview. Then we're going to get back into our conversation about corporal punishment. Don't go anywhere. We will be right back. You're listening to The Lunch Break with Ray Nitti and maybe Shannon.
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0: 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We are broadcasting live from the American Family Insurance Studio in the heart of downtown at The Avenue. I'm the legendary Homer Blow, along with my girl,
1: Bailey Coleman. Good morning, Homer.
0: How are you doing and feeling this morning?
1: I am feeling great. I feel rejuvenated. I gotta tell you, Homer, I went home last night. And I was knocked out.
0: Which is what people should do.
1: Right. No, I mean, like, I had no energy for nothing by the time I got. I went right to bed. I got home at about, I want.

0: let's say 5:45, close to 6 o'clock.
1: Mm-hmm.
0: Right. I usually work until 6 o'clock.
1: Mm-hmm.
0: But I tell you, when I got home yesterday, I was out like a light. Wasn't no,
1: mm-hmm.
0: you know, I came in the house, said hi to Kendall, and kept it pushing.
1: Okay.
0: He like, Mom, that was your day. You okay? Yeah, I'm good.
1: Mm, that part. And
0: out. And that was out. And out. And I woke up at about, 4:30, I want to say.
1: Mm-hmm.
0: And no, it was about 4 because I get up at 4:30. I was like, I got 30 minutes left. What am I going to do?
1: Right. That part, that part, that part, that part. That part, that part, that part.
0: And I was like, let me go back to sleep. That wrong answer. Wrong answer. Wrong answer, y'all.
1: Right. That part, that part.
0: So how you doing and feeling?
1: I am blessed. I'm feeling great. It was definitely a great time to be a guest on Tap In with Jazz Tyler.
0: Oh, right. Shout out to Jazz.
1: Yeah, so from 4 to 6. And, you know, giving people an insight.
0: Right.
1: You feel what I'm saying?
0: Gotcha.
1: And so that's, it was a very, very great interview.
0: Uh-huh.
1: Some people that, you know, may not have heard, you know, the story and all of the different ways and the different questions that she was asking me and the information that I was able to share with Truth Nation. So it was a great, great look. So Jazz Tyler, again, Tap In with Jazz, Monday through Friday from 4 p.m. to 7 p.m. Good looking. Thank you very much. She was,
0: yeah.
1: She was humble because it was like 16 years ago I interviewed her.
0: Oh, wow.
1: You know what I'm saying?
0: Wow. And yeah, so what about ain't that kismet?
1: Yeah, you know what I mean? So to be able to, she was so humbled in order to be able to interview me. And, you know, I'm just a humble person and
0: right.
1: Ordinary people, so to speak. You know what I mean? So, but it was.
0: Oh, you're John Legend it.
1: Yeah.
0: We're just ordinary people.
1: Be like, you're going to learn today. You're going to learn
0: yes.
1: today. So hashtag
0: yes.
1: that part, hashtag facts.
0: Yes.
1: So, yeah. So, that was great. And, you know, just coming off an extremely long week and weekend.
0: Yes.
1: Where, you know, I heard Ray Nitti and maybe Shannon talking about on the lunch break and Brother Z about how the UNCF walk run that was
0: right.
1: scheduled to take place, but
0: canceled.
1: It got canceled.
0: Yeah, yeah.
1: But they had got down there at 7, so they did, Zach hadn't checked his email.
0: Oh, okay.
1: To see that they said it was canceled. So they got
0: right.
1: down there with nobody under tents or nothing, and you're like, what's going on?
0: Right,
1: and they
0: right.
1: figured it out.
0: Right.
1: You know what I mean?
0: Yeah.
1: So, but I had early mornings after working
0: uh-huh.
1: Friday
0: mm-hmm.
1: evening and night,
0: mm-hmm.
1: and then having to be down at the Black Arts Fest MKE
0: right.
1: at 8 in the morning.
0: Right.
1: Meaning
0: right.
1: that I left at 7 something in the morning.
0: Right.
1: Got up at 6 something in the morning.
0: Right.
1: You know what I'm saying?
0: Exactly.
1: So it felt like this week had starts.
0: You got to sleep in now. Because you got if you got up at 6.
1: Yeah, no. It went
0: to sleep in a little bit. No.
1: Oh, you're talking about, yeah, absolutely. So,
0: some of y'all said sleep in.
1: I was on the grounds until 11 uh-huh. something that night and
0: okay.
1: then had to be down at Bronzeville
0: yeah.
1: Arts and Culture Festival
0: right.
1: At 8 a.m.
0: Right, exactly.
1: So, you know, it was like the same process.
0: Yeah.
1: So, yeah. And then being up for a Monday morning show.
0: Right,
1: and,
0: right.
1: Yeah, So, yeah, I took advantage of, you know, just being able to kind of, like, rest after I got done yesterday.
0: Uh-huh.
1: Because the week picks back up again.
0: Right.
1: Where I'll have things that I'll be doing during the morning and afternoon hours and evening hours.
0: Mm-hmm. Mm-hmm.
1: So, yeah. But but it's what, when your life has been that for all of these years.
0: Right.
1: It's just part of the routine.
0: It is. And sometimes you feel like you're on tour.
1: That's what Cheryl calls it.
0: She's yeah.
1: Right. We on tour.
0: Yeah.
1: Where we at now?
0: Yeah.
1: And especially when I have those days where I stopped by 4 or 5 events in one day.
0: Yeah. Oh, yeah.
1: Yeah, the guest appearances.
0: Oh, yeah, sure. So. Back in the day, we used to pick up and go for, you know, just like you do, pick up and go from one to the next. If that's what you're accustomed to, then it just is what it is. That's what I used to say when I would send Kendall. You know, some people send their children down south, you know, for the summer.
1: Yep.
0: And I would send him north. Northwest. And I send him Seattle. People be like, where's Kendall? He on tour. He making his tour of the Pacific Northwest. He out there kicking it. His summer tour.
1: That part.
0: When he was younger, he could go on the winter run too, but he, right. You know, as he got older, he could only do the summer tour. So.
1: That part. But yeah, so, you know, we do what we do.
0: Yes, absolutely.
1: Great morning to everybody on our YouTube page.
0: Hey, YouTube.
1: Great morning. We love you. We appreciate you.
0: Yes.
1: And remember, while you're there, hit that like and subscribe button.
0: Yes.
1: On the road to 9,000. But as Bailey says, 10,000.
0: Yeah, 10,000. We got to get there. And, come on, y'all.
1: And of course, you can watch us on Facebook Live as well.
0: Yes.
1: You can like and follow when you get to Facebook. And again, it's all at 1017 The Truth.
0: Shout out to RN Kawanda, Anita Nicole, all of y'all. We love y'all.
1: Jasmine Gooden.
0: Yes.
1: Shining Star.
0: There you go.
1: Lori Patterson.
0: Y'all be out here chatting it up too.
1: Yeah.
0: Yes.
1: We're like, are you running, bro? Hey. You know, that's how it should be. You know what
0: I'm
1: saying?
0: That is how it should be.
1: You know, you're talking about the morning, truth in the morning. You get what I'm saying?
0: Exactly.
1: Like, speak.
0: Yeah.
1: You'd be amazed at how many times, like, I speak whenever I see people. Right?
0: Yes, absolutely.
1: And I know you can attest to this, Bailey. And it's amazing sometimes the amount of people that don't even bother to return.
0: Oh, my gosh. Y'all should know when we walk, out of this building, Homer and I always end the show together. We walk out the building together. And everybody, we pass all these corporate types in the hallway because there's this hallway that the general public can't get into.
1: Right.
0: So we're walking down this hall, but all kinds of people that work in the building, that's where they come through, bro. All these corporate types, and Homer's like,
1: Great morning.
0: And people are just like, yeah, whatever. Okay, and they keep walking, you know, and they don't say anything. One day, Homer said, I'm taking it back.
1: Right.
0: And all of a sudden, people are like, oh, wait a minute. And, y'all, I got to say, most of these people we see every morning. Same time, same situation.
1: Absolutely.
0: Same space in the hallway.
1: And what?
0: And they don't say anything.
1: Right. And my thing is, like, what does it take to just be courteous?
0: Right. And there are those that do. Right.
1: Few.
0: There's a few, but there's you know, like the one brother we see all the time. Yep. He'd be like, hey, y'all.
1: Yeah. Brother, yeah. We get that. And our sister that is on maintenance.
0: Yes.
1: You know.
0: Yes. She's always one. Yeah. Yes.
1: But yeah, it's like.
0: She's going to be our plug. Something going on down here?
1: Yes.
0: She's going to be our plug. Y'all know what I'm talking about when I say that, right? Y'all know exactly what I'm talking about.
1: Yep.
0: That's that one person to come and whisper like.
1: Yeah.
0: They about to do whatever.
1: Hey.
0: Y'all want to, don't come into
1: don't
0: work
1: come
0: tomorrow.
1: Back for lunch.
0: Yeah,
1: don't come back like,
0: for
1: what?
0: Don't come in. Don't come in tomorrow.
1: I don't even question them. Be like,
0: okay.
1: Hey, you know what? Let me send this message.
0: Exactly.
1: Send this message. Hey.
0: Exactly.
1: I won't be in tomorrow. Oh,
0: exactly.
1: Are you sick? Matter of fact, I am. But no, just, you know, being courteous because I really look at it like this, Bailey. You know, if you don't acknowledge people,
0: yes,
1: it's like they don't exist in your world.
0: Yeah.
1: You feel what I'm saying? So it's like.
0: Culturally, we were taught, hey,
1: speak.
0: Don't ever walk in the room and not acknowledge the people that are there.
1: Right.
0: That's common courtesy.
1: Yep.
0: Now, other people have not been taught that. That is not there.
1: Right.
0: But for us, but it's a cultural
1: thing.
0: It
1: is. It really is.
0: And
1: it
0: if y'all don't know, you know, and you're not African American, I'm telling you now that in our culture, when you walk into a room, you're supposed to acknowledge everybody that's there.
1: Whether you know them or not.

0: And that's the thing with it. It's like you don't. It's not that you have to know the person just right. to speak to the person. Right.
1: You always you always hear it too. I know you didn't come in here and not speak.
0: Right. I ain't sleep right. with you last
1: exactly.
0: night. You know what I'm saying?
1: These
0: different little things
1: exactly.
0: like that.
1: Yeah, it's like, exactly.
0: So
1: exactly.
0: Yeah. So it's it amazes me. I'm like, wow. I mean, what did it take to just say hi, even if you
1: right.
0: didn't say good morning? I know I say great morning, but
1: right.
0: you know, at least you just say good morning.
1: Yeah, exactly.
0: It. Two words.
1: And come in the room. And it's okay to do a group acknowledgement. Hey, everybody.
0: There it is.
1: Just make sure you look around.
0: Yep. Yep.
1: So nobody feels left out.
0: Mm-hmm. So, yeah. But it's.
1: Yeah, I know you didn't come in my house and not speak to me. Oh, ooh, my nieces mm-hmm. and nephews. Oh, get
0: yep.
1: caught up every time by my sister. And they go, oh, I'm sorry, Aunt Delia. Hi, how are you? How are things going? Yeah, now I have a conversation. Yeah,
0: that
1: now
0: part.
1: You obligated to a whole conversation.
0: There it is.
1: Just because you, when you walked in the door, didn't acknowledge everybody that was in the room.
0: Yep. Anita Nicole said, people get offended when you take your hello black, but they don't be saying hello.
1: Yeah.
0: Yeah, you can get offended.
1: Exactly. That's right.
0: You know
1: right.
0: what I'm saying?
1: That's
0: like,
1: right.
0: it's going to happen now.
1: Yep.
0: Nurse Arian Kawanda said, 10-5 rule. 10 feet away, acknowledge the person. 5 feet away, you speak. It doesn't cost you a thing to be courteous. 100-100.
1: Listen to that. I like that rule.
0: Mm-hmm. That's it.
1: Yeah, that's it. That's all. Acknowledge everybody.
0: Mm-hmm. Let's see. Will D9 said, good morning. As a kid, I didn't speak to someone when she said hi to me. Mama popped me into black of my head. That was the last time I ever did that.
1: Yeah.
0: Speaking to someone is a lost art.
1: Yeah, it really yep. is, especially with all the texting and mm-hmm. all mm-hmm. the things going
0: yep.
1: on. Yeah.
0: And when I see even, you know, when we see some of the youth, even the ones that we may say are questionable, I still say, great afternoon, brother, or
1: yeah.
0: great afternoon, sister,
1: yeah.
0: you know.
1: Yeah.
0: And some of them look at me like it's a foreign thing.
1: Right.
0: And some of them will return and be like, hey, hi, you know.
1: Right.
0: And that's it.
1: That's it.
0: So acknowledge, because
1: mm-hmm.
0: other than that, if law enforcement said, did you see what this person had on? Uh-uh. Because they didn't exist to you. If
1: yeah.
0: you don't speak or say something,
1: yeah.
0: the people don't exist.
1: Yeah. Absolutely.
0: You know, we got to get ready to take care of some bills. When we come back, Tierman Spencer,
1: mm-hmm.
0: Former city attorney,
1: uh-huh.
0: Has been convicted on one of the felony charges
1: oh, wow.
0: that he was facing.
1: Mm.
0: And I believe a misdemeanor charge was thrown out. But he still has other felonies that he'll be going to court soon on.
1: Oh, wow.
0: But we'll talk about that and more when we return. 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I am the legendary Home Blow, along with my girl,
1: Bailey Coleman.
0: We'll be black.
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1: Welcome, Black. It's Truth in the Morning. Before we went to break, I alluded to the fact that we'd be talking about a former Milwaukee City attorney was found guilty on a felony charge, and that is former Milwaukee City attorney Tierman Spencer.
0: Bruh.
1: Was found guilty of misconduct in public office, but acquitted on a misdemeanor obstruction charge. Now, the charge he was found guilty on was a felony. The charges against Spencer were filed in 2024 after an investigation revealed that he directed Milwaukee City Attorney staff and resources to have himself or another avoid fees and repairs required by the Department of Neighborhood Services inspections that totaled thousands of dollars. Spencer's sentencing is scheduled for September 11th, 2026. He will return to court on Monday, August 3rd, which was yesterday, for a hearing on four felony charges that were filed in 2025.
0: Wow.
1: So, yeah. So we don't even know what the outcome of that one is going to be.
0: More to come.
1: Yeah. So, you know, and you know, in my opinion, it was a fall from grace. You know what I'm saying?
0: Oh, yeah.
1: We were excited to be able to have a Black city attorney. But there were several allegations that were levied against him.
0: Wow.
1: And, you know, I guess and that's not including the felony charge that he was convicted of.
0: There were some women
1: that were accusing him of things.
0: Oh, wow.
1: Yeah.
0: You know, when it comes to that and you're in a position like that, you have to be, you know,
1: uber careful.
0: Yeah.
1: Because one thing that I know is true because I've seen it play out for so many people. Power is a monster.
0: Yeah, it is. Yep.
1: Power is a monster. Mm-hmm. And again, for those of you who are Marvel fans and Thanos, you get what I'm saying?
0: Thanos, yes.
1: Yeah, it's like that power, it does something to a lot of people.
0: Oh, yeah.
1: And they wield it in different ways.

0: what?
1: Yeah.
0: All right, let's see what happened now.
1: Yep.
0: You know, and that's like what I was saying about
1: the more stones you get.
0: Right. So, yeah, you know, you're now more powerful. Now you got everything.
1: Yeah. Yeah.
0: So, again, kind of the same thing with the anonymous interview that we played on yesterday about...
1: They at the crib right now listening, going, yeah, see.
0: Yeah, they at home. Like, for real, for real. Because now they're under investigation.
1: They filing for unemployment, trying to figure out the landscape, what's going to happen next.
0: Yeah.
1: What other great job can they get?
0: But if they violated the policies, you know, that unemployment fight going to be hard.
1: It's going to be hard. It's going to be hard.
0: So, but yeah, but that power, you know, power, it is, it's a monster. And if you don't know how to... contain it and control yourself, you'll just be wielding it everywhere. Like,
1: there always has to be the plausible deniability.
0: Yes. Yes.
1: You cannot, you know what? It's best to always have, if the situation is questionable,
0: mm-hmm.
1: whether with employees, whatever, just always, you know. Err on the side of caution.
0: Yeah, because...
1: when you're talking to employees, if you wouldn't say it to your mother... well, see, some of y'all don't know how to talk to your mama, but that's another story for another day.
0: Bailey.
1: But if you wouldn't say it to your grandmother, let's put granny in there, then you might not want to say that to your employee.
0: Yeah.
1: You know, that's all I'm saying.
0: That part. And... speaking of the city,
1: okay,
0: there's a couple of things that we can deal with on that.
1: Yeah.
0: The Common Council rejects a vote on pursuit policy changes.
1: You know?
0: So, you know, a lot of people have been talking about the reckless driving and law enforcement chasing them.
1: Right.
0: And the fact that because of the chase, some people... ended up losing their lives in some of these chases. Or just severely injured or whatnot.
1: Mm-hmm.
0: And so there was a big thing. And not that it's dead, because just because the Common Council voted, I don't think it's going to stop those who are adamant about law enforcement shouldn't chase.
1: Right.
0: I'm on the opposite side of that. I'm my stance is yes, they absolutely should be able to chase some of these reckless drivers, because some of the reckless drivers...
1: how else are we going to get them off the street?
0: Right.
1: I mean, I look at this and I say, I come in every morning, right? Come in and inevitably at some point...
0: mm-hmm.
1: somebody going to be swerving around me,
0: mm-hmm.
1: driving crazy, driving erratic.
0: Right.
1: What are we going to do about that?
0: And
1: I mean, because eventually, for all of us, it could result, God forbid, but it could result in an accident. You know?
0: Mm-hmm. Yeah.
1: You know?
0: Yeah. We do have... courtesy of today's TMJ4, a video letting people know that they have voted to the no change to the police pursuit policy.
1: Okay.
0: The Chief Jeffrey Norman had already amended the policy to where they won't chase reckless drivers unless they are doing this or unless they are doing that.
1: Right.
0: Which I still think is crazy, because, you know, they can still create havoc by driving reckless.
1: Right.
0: And it's not, law enforcement won't chase them.
1: Right.
0: You know, it has to meet certain criteria for them to chase them.
1: Right.
0: And I know a lot of people who have been hurt and some who have lost their lives where the person was not being chased by law enforcement and the people were driving reckless.
1: Mm-hmm.
0: And now... they've lost their life. And I've also had, we're going to play this clip, but I've also had the experience of saying, like, what if that person

0: is the one that you're talking about, whoever killed my brother or my mother,
1: right,
0: or
1: right.
0: somebody that you know, y'all need to turn yourself in.
1: Or shot somebody.
0: Yeah. And
1: like this that might, one lady.
0: This might be who they're chasing. And because they don't stop, somebody else may lose their life.
1: Yeah.
0: And I'm not discounting or discrediting the fact that families are going to go through grief
1: yeah.
0: or whatnot. But I've often said, if it's me, mm-hmm. if it's me, and I guess we'll play this clip when we come back from break, but if it's me,
1: mm-hmm.
0: you know, I've informed Cheryl, like, look, don't start no damn protest because law enforcement may have been chasing
1: right.
0: somebody if I ended up losing my life or
1: right.
0: being injured
1: right.
0: Because of these reckless drivers.
1: Uh-huh.
0: No, chase them.
1: Yeah.
0: Chase, capture them.
1: Mm-hmm.
0: You feel what I'm saying?
1: Mm-hmm.
0: Because, again, and that's even if I'm just, you know, if I'm driving and it was somebody else that they were trying to get for a homicide or a shooting
1: right.
0: or just reckless driving
1: right.
0: erratically and making people have to pull over to the side or jump onto the median because
1: right.
0: of this reckless driving.
1: Right.
0: If I get caught up in that police chase, no, don't go and get mad at law enforcement.
1: Right.
0: But that's just me.
1: Right.
0: That's how I feel about it.
1: Right.
0: Don't get mad at law enforcement
1: right.
0: because, again, they have to be stopped because if we can get them off the street, you feel what I'm saying? It may save a lot of other lives. Because if they're driving that reckless and carelessly, they're soon to run into somebody and they're going to be either injured for the rest of their life with a disability or they may lose their life because it's a lot of people that just don't give a damn.
1: Mm.
0: And I have a problem with that.
1: Woo.
0: So we're going to take care of these bills. We'll come back and show you this. And, of course, we'll talk about it. And Truth Nation, we want to know what's your truth. Some of you may have been impacted by it. Where law enforcement was chasing somebody and you may have lost your vehicle or injured yourself or some people that you know may have lost their life. But we need to talk about it, and I'm glad that they didn't change it.
1: Yeah.
0: We got to take care of some bills. We'll be black.
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12: Milwaukee's Common Council rejecting the Fire and Police Commission's recommendations today to significantly alter MPD's ability to chase reckless drivers. A majority of alderpersons deciding Friday not to take a vote on those proposed changes. Ben Jordan spoke with a mother fearing inaction will lead to more pursuit deaths, and an alderman who sides with the police chief.
13: There is now no path forward for the pursuit policy changes the Fire and Police Commission unanimously recommended a few months ago. The police chief flat out rejected them, and now the Common Council has decided not to force the changes.
14: Tiffany Stark showed up to Milwaukee's Common Council meeting Friday to advocate for her disabled daughter, who will never see her father again.
15: It's over. It's gone. Just because he drove down the street at the wrong place at the wrong time.
14: Araya's dad, Anthony Higgins, was hit by a driver fleeing police along Keefe Avenue in June 2024. Paralyzed from the neck down, Anthony died from those injuries 16 months later.
15: No one should die over an expired license plate.
14: Araya's heartbreak turned into hope back in April after learning about the Fire and Police Commission's recommendations. One would have banned chases for reckless driving seen after an attempted traffic stop. Another would have required officers to end pursuits that increase the risk to public safety. The effort came after MPD data shows 9 people died in chases last year. Since the FPC no longer has the power to set MPD policy due to Act 12, the last option would have been a 2/3 vote by the Common Council.
15: It's really frustrating because we have one issue of people dying that are innocent driving down the streets, and then we have a body of people here that aren't even listening.
14: Alderman Russell Stamper was among the majority who decided not to allow a vote.
16: It's a clear message right there that we support what's already in place.
14: Stamper says letting fleeing drivers go leads to no accountability.
16: Which one is worse? Non-pursuit is worse. That's my position.
15: It's not like we're asking for all the chases to stop. We're asking for the minor ones that are non-violent to stop.
13: The Fire and Police Commission's executive director declined my interview request in response to the Common Council's decision. Reporting in downtown Milwaukee, Ben Jordan, TMJ4 News.
0: Okay, so...
1: That was good. Shout out to Ben Jordan.
0: Hashtag that part. Hashtag
1: that was back. A good report.
0: Yeah, today's TMJ4 is where that clip came from.
1: Yeah.
0: So Bailey, what is your thoughts? And after hearing the clip and the reasons for the vote, what's your truth?
1: I believe I understand why they didn't vote on it. Mm-hmm. You know, you kind of, for lack of a better term, damned if you do or damned if you don't.
0: Right.
1: Right.
0: Mm-hmm.
1: And I understand, you know, a gentleman lost his life.
0: Mm-hmm. And we're not, I'm not discounting that.
1: I'm not discounting at all. But how many more people, you know, she said, well, what about the small stuff, the small things that they don't, you know, people that aren't, you know. I don't know if you're running from the police.
0: Right.
1: If it's something small you got going on, right?
0: Mm-hmm.
1: You may be wanted for many other things.
0: Right.
1: And so because other than that, if you hit somebody, I would pull over.
0: There you go.
1: So, you know.
0: And that's, you know, that is one of the biggest things for me. Like, again, just pull over.
1: Right.
0: And what people are not doing enough, in my opinion, is being mad at the person that was running from the police.
1: Right.
0: You created the situation.
1: Mm-hmm.
0: When the lights come on and you hear them sometimes come over the speaker and say, pull over.
1: Yeah.
0: That's what you're supposed to do.
1: Yeah.
0: You know, not treat it like it's a damn video game.
1: You're supposed to listen. You know, if you are driving a car, if you see them cherries and berries popping
0: That's
1: off
0: right.
1: behind you, to pull right over.
0: Right.
1: pull right over. That's what you're supposed to do. You are supposed to pull over immediately.
0: Right.
1: Nearest curb.
0: Now, if you got PTSD because somebody whipped past your vehicle and barely missed hitting you and your grandmother in the car.
1: Right.
0: You're going to be all on social media. They got to do something about this.
1: Right.
0: I was just driving. I was bringing my grandmother from her appointment, or we were going this, we were going rummaging, whatever it might have been.
1: Right.
0: And this fool just zipped past. And if I had no swerved quick to the left or to the right, he would have probably killed me and my grandmother.
1: Mm-hmm.
0: And what no police chase.
1: Right.
0: So I'm saying, like, we supposed to just let that kind of stuff just go unaddressed, but yet you want to address it on social media?
1: Like I said, it happens to me every morning when I'm driving in. This is like a racetrack out here. It's racetrack out here. You know what I mean?
0: And yeah, so I'm like, when are people going to get frustrated at the ones that are creating the chase?
1: Yes. Listen, listen, everybody. Driving is a privilege.
0: Say it again for the people in the black.
1: Driving is a privilege. It is not a right.
0: That's right.
1: That's why you have to go get a driver's license.
0: Mm-hmm.
1: You know? It's a privilege.
0: Right.
1: And that privilege can be taken away from you.
0: Mm-hmm. That part. DB was talking about the Thanos situation on the Truth Text line. But yeah, we want to hear from you, Troop Nation. Again, we know that this comes up every so often.
1: Uh-huh.
0: Of how you feeling about chasing and to chase or not to chase. But what's your truth? And also, why don't people get more upset at the people who are creating the chase?
1: I get mad at the chase.
0: Right. You get what I'm saying? You know, like, there wouldn't be a chase if people would just pull over.
1: Right.
0: And then you got people, I don't want to go back to jail. Well, you shouldn't have been driving if you know you shouldn't have been driving. It's that simple.
1: Yeah.
0: Now other people's lives got to be put in jeopardy because you don't want to go back to prison for doing something that you know you weren't allowed to do.
1: That part.
0: And that's our fault.
1: It is.
0: We got to deal
1: with that. Apparently it's our fault.
0: Yeah, it's like, I don't get it. I don't get it. So 833-212-1017. You know, what is the solution if we don't want law enforcement to chase them? Like, what is the solution? Are you going to get your damn kids? Are you going to get your teens? Are you going to get your Toys R Us adults?
1: The first thing you say is, get your kids.
0: And get your teens and get your Toys R Us adults. Because, again, they are the reason, in my opinion, that we have these bump outs. They are the reason, in my opinion, that we got speed bumps that we've never seen. You used to have to go through, listen, to get a speed bump put on your block or something like that, you had to go through a whole process, Bailey. Well, they had to do a study and all of this.
1: But
0: with this reckless driving, some blocks got 2 speed bumps in 1 block.
1: Yeah, and they'd be like, You need speed bump?
0: We got one.
1: Hold on.
0: We got roundabouts in places that never had roundabouts.
1: Exactly.
0: Like, what?
1: Why?
0: Because those are considered traffic calming measures.
1: Exactly. Because you got these long roads and people think it's time to, you know, get out here and just make it pop. We could just speed down the road. We'll get it.
0: Yeah. Anita Nicole on YouTube said most of them don't have a license, so there's nothing to take away. Therefore, they don't care.
1: That's true.
0: And this is what I'm saying.
1: These are facts.
0: Right.
1: Get your kids.
0: Get right. And your teens. and your Toys R Us adults. And if you one of the damn Toys R Us adults that are doing it, yeah, it's your fault too.
1: You too.
0: You know what I'm saying? Because, again,
1: y'all do too much.
0: When the questions are asked in advance, when the town hall meetings are called in advance.
1: Yes.
0: When different alder people and different alder districts end up saying, we're going to have a meeting with the community about the reckless driving. You have to pack it out.
1: Yep.
0: And when you come to the meeting.
1: Yes.
0: Do not be the ones that are saying this, because I've listened to so many meetings. And when the question is asked, well, what would you like to see us do? I don't know, but y'all need to do something. That
1: I can't stand that because you are not being a part of the

0: solution. But then when they do something,
1: speed bumps, speed then humps,
0: then you get mad.
1: Bump outs. Roundabouts.
0: Then you get mad.
1: Right.
0: That's what makes me mad.
1: Right. Talking
0: because
1: about it's so stupid.
0: You didn't want to contribute.
1: Right.
0: But you mad because they're trying to do something for it.
1: Because you said y'all got to do something.
0: So and we all said a speed bump is good. That's cool.
1: Right.
0: And you said no.
1: Right.
0: Well, you can't have it both ways.
1: That's that part. Still, and that's it.
0: That's like people complaining about who gets elected, but did they go vote?
1: Right.
0: Where was they at?
1: Man, look at them. They all going to do this.
0: August 11th.
1: Y'all. Yeah, thanks. And early voting is going on right now.
0: Let's all fly to D.C.
1: I'm flying to D.C. to vote. I'm flying to D.C.
0: We don't want that to go over y'all's head, but
1: right.
0: Anyway.
1: You know, it's Washington, you know. Yeah. D.C. So we're flying. Whew, stealth. But yeah, it's gavel time. Get your kids and yourself and sit down.
0: Get your children.
1: And if you know you are one of the people creating the issue, because I've seen some grown people.
0: They ain't up right now.
1: That were doing the same damn thing.
0: They sleep right now. They don't really get up till around 12.
1: I seen people with nice cars with valid license plates just driving reckless.
0: I see, you know, okay.
1: Yeah, listen, I'm just saying, 833.
0: Out here. Just out in the street.
1: 212-1017. That's the Truth Talk text line. We want to talk about it. And we'll come up with a poll when we return. But yeah, like, you know, we can't have it both ways. And we can't really do what some of the community and the neighbors want to happen if you don't express that. And I, you know, those that are saying just stop the chases until somebody you love or care about gets hit by somebody that wasn't being chased, but just somebody driving reckless.
0: Yep.
1: Playing chicken, driving down the wrong side of the street and all of that. That happens here in the city a lot.
0: Mm-hmm.
1: We got to take care of some bills. 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I'm the legendary.
0: Along with my girl. Y'all people, I love y'all. Bailey Coleman. I love y'all.
1: Yeah.
0: This True Talk takes on. Y'all out here in these streets.
1: Yeah. We'll be black.
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0: 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Of course, we are talking about the fact that recently, the Milwaukee Common Council rejected the vote to change to the police pursuit policy, which they already amended. They had amended that.
1: Right.
0: And so, but the Fire and Police Commission had recommended more, which would have limited the Milwaukee Police Department's ability to chase reckless drivers. And the Common Council's decision effectively ends any path forward for the proposed policy changes.
1: Mm-hmm.
0: And again, we want to know, so we put up a poll where you can end up letting us know.
1: On our YouTube page.
0: Yeah, how do you feel about that? To chase or not to chase, and you can choose if you feel
1: that's
0: like they should.
1: That's just a question.
0: Right. Or you'd be like, no, not chase, you know. And they kind of get the pulse because the community is divided.
1: Yes.
0: It's divided. And if you have a comment, please give us a call on our Truth Talk text lines.
1: 833-212-1017. You can also text us there with some of you have.
0: Mm-hmm. So you got something on True Talk.
1: Shout out to Millicent. She said, they can't say anything because it's their family. The answer is removal from our community. And please don't ask where they go. We don't care. She always on the remove folk.
0: Mm-hmm.
1: Get rid of them. What's the names?
0: You know, listen. Listen, Annihilation Island should be able to be a reality.
1: You know what?
0: I'm just saying,
1: let's
0: because
1: be
0: we won't have to keep worrying about the same reoccurring events.
1: You know, like, they ain't finna put them out.
0: Listen, I'm saying if it was my world, I would have a place called
1: ain't
0: Annihilation
1: nobody finna
0: Island.
1: Put them, they ain't finna get put out.
0: Don't worry about it. I'd get them.
1: You gonna run them down?
0: Yep.
1: All right, then.
0: Yep.
1: All right.
0: And they going, you know, be like, where are we going, downtown? Mm-mm. Nope. Nope. You got the special place.
1: Okay.
0: It's literally going to be a point of no return.
1: Stacy said, morning, perfect time to be a lawbreaker. Why? Because the laws and consequences are not harsh enough. No deterrence to halt the lawbreaking.
0: This is true in a lot of cases.
1: I feel like people think that they're going to get away with it and they're going to be able to work their way out of it, you know, in court or whatever.
0: They do. A lot of the charges are dismissed.
1: Yeah.
0: And just read in.
1: There ought to be some mandatory situations.
0: Yeah, and that's my thing. Like it should. That's the only thing that I think is going to really start deterring people, that regardless of your attorneys and all of that kind of stuff, if you make this kind of violation, 5 years, period. Period. Now, the rest of the charges you're facing, you know what I'm saying?
1: Mm-hmm.
0: If you get found guilty on them, then that's just going to tack on to it. But if you know that for 5 years, we ain't got to worry about you on the street, driving reckless, putting other people's lives in danger, property in danger.
1: Yeah.
0: That's going to stop some of them. Because they ain't going to be out here to do it again.
1: Right.
0: They ain't going to be out here to say, I'm gonna be in another Stoney in a minute.
1: Right. But that's my baby.
0: Yeah, well, you should.

0: really up right now.
1: In the words if they were, of the ode, frankly, I don't give a damn.
0: What? Listen.
1: No.
0: They ain't up right now. They ain't finna get up to around 12, mm-hmm. 1 o'clock. But they want me to let you know they offended. Mm-hmm. I got y'all back.
1: Mm-hmm. Well, offended on me when you're not strong. You know what I'm saying? Just be offended. I'm just saying. We do have our poll up on YouTube.
0: Uh-huh.
1: Should police continue chasing vehicles? You got three choices. Chase all, chase none, or only chase violent crimes. And my thing is, if they're running, who's to say they exactly. haven't committed a violent crime?
0: Exactly.
1: Because why are you running?
0: Exactly.
1: Why are you driving reckless?
0: Exactly. Yeah.
1: So
0: exactly.
1: When people say, you know, only violent, how do you know? How do you not know that this person is not choosing to drive reckless
0: yes.
1: because they were involved in a shooting
0: yep.
1: and they think, uh-oh, they got me.
0: Yep.
1: So I need to get away.
0: That's it.
1: Before they run my fingerprints and find out who the hell I am.
0: That's all.
1: And then are able to associate if I have a weapon in the car
0: mm-hmm.
1: that goes to another shooting or a homicide.
0: Yep.
1: I'm just saying, I pull over.
0: Pull over.
1: When the cherries and berries come on,
0: yeah,
1: I pull over.
0: I just pull over.
1: That's what you're supposed to do.
0: It don't require much. Just pull over.
1: Right. I get... Even if you are in a situation where you're in a non-populated area.
0: Yes.
1: Sherwin Hughes on Truth with Sherwin Hughes, I want to say a couple of weeks ago.
0: Uh-huh.
1: So I was talking about the fact that, you know, you should call if you don't feel like stopping in that area because
0: yep.
1: there's no people
0: yep.
1: and it's not well lit.
0: Yeah.
1: Just call 911.
0: Yep.
1: Don't go over the speed limit.
0: Yep.
1: Just be driving like at a slow speed. Snail pace
0: yep.
1: and pull off to where you can pull into a lighted area, a gas station, something okay. where there are some other people that can witness
0: right.
1: this traffic stop.
0: Right.
1: But when you do it, as soon as you know that that's what you are trying to do, immediately call 911.
0: Mm-hmm.
1: Let them know what mm-hmm. county or wherever you might be
0: right.
1: and that you are being a law enforcement vehicle has turned on their lights,
0: yes.
1: but you don't feel safe
0: right.
1: at that particular spot where they were trying to pull you over,
0: yep.
1: and you're just trying to get to the nearest exit
0: yep.
1: and pull into a well-lit place.
0: Yes.
1: I'm not speeding.
0: Yep.
1: I'm currently only going this, you know what I'm saying?
0: Right.
1: Go through all the things
0: yeah.
1: to let them know, because then at that time, they can end up letting that district or whatever county you may be in
0: mm-hmm.
1: that, hey,
0: yeah.
1: you are currently following, trying to pull over this vehicle.
0: Right.
1: We are on the phone with them now,
0: mm-hmm.
1: and they are not trying to create a high-speed chase, or they're
0: the
1: not
0: situation.
1: Trying to do a fleeing
0: right.
1: or eluding an officer.
0: Right.
1: They are just pulling to a well-lit place.
0: Yes.
1: We're still on the phone with them.
0: Right.
1: You know, the whole night.
0: Right, right.
1: You know, that part. We do have Al MKE. I don't know. We got time. Al, we may have to take you on the other side because we're going to be moving to a break, and we definitely want to let you speak your truth.
0: That's it.
1: And we just got to be ready with the dump button on the last ending because your dismount is...
0: Yeah, okay.
1: It's like, brr, brr, brr, all of that, and
0: no,
1: then all of a
0: go,
1: sudden, ta-da!
0: He'll go, bang, like, bang, bang, and
1: right.
0: he'll go, hey, y'all have a nice day.
1: Right. So, participate in the YouTube poll. 1017 The Truth. While you're there, like and subscribe. Our poll is, should police continue chasing vehicles? The three choices, chase all, chase none, or only chase violent crime.
0: Would you like to have an update on the poll before we go to break?
1: Sure.
0: Okay. Currently, 67% say chase all. 8% chase none. And only chase violent crimes is at 25%. That's where we're going.
1: Okay.
0: That's where we're at right now.
1: So you can participate. And when we return, we will definitely go back to our Truth Talk text lines to find out your truth and why you feel the way you feel.
0: Yes. 833-212-1017.
1: I'm the legendary Homer Blow along with my girl.
0: Bailey Coleman.
1: We'll be black.
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0: Truth Nation. Welcome back to Truth in the Morning on the award-winning 101.7 FM, The Truth. If you were supposed to be at work at 8 a.m., you're late. Maybe you don't know how many people come up to me and say that. You're late! Because of me saying it and understanding that people are late. We're broadcasting live from the American Family Insurance Studio in the heart of downtown at The Avenue. I'm the legendary Homer Blow, along with my girl,
1: Bailey Coleman.
0: And, of course, True Talk text lines are open, 833-212-1017. But we got this poll up on YouTube, and we want you to participate in the poll.
1: Yes.
0: Should police continue chasing vehicles? Three choices. What are the three choices, Bailey?
1: Chase all, chase none, or only chase violent crimes.
0: So since the break, what's the numbers? I know we were 60-some percent before. So, where are we at?
1: Chase all is at 59%.
0: Mm-hmm.
1: Chase none is up 14%.
0: Mm-hmm.
1: And only chase violent crimes is at 27%.
0: All right. Well, we got some calls on the True Talk text line.
1: All right.
0: We've got Al. Thank you for holding. Great morning. We love you. We appreciate you. You hear the to chase or not to chase. What would solidify a legitimate reason to chase? What's your truth?

0: Well, I don't. Well, if you take off running, might as well chase you. We already here, because the good reckless drivers, we don't have no more. See, the good reckless drivers, they had no license in 20 years, but they drove like they got common sense. But these reckless drivers today, gone and chase. A matter of fact, ram them. Matter of fact, chase them to the point that they wrap around the pole. Come on. Ooh. Wrap around the pole with both legs, because I'm in love with a stripper.
1: Oh, goodness.
0: Let them wrap around that pole like a stripper. Hey, I want to see them wrap around the pole like a stripper. That's what I want to see them to do. Because, see, if they don't, they're going to tear your car up, tear your house up. Ain't nobody going to drive no money, or they're going to wait 30, 40 years and get saved and say, I gave my life to Jesus. Why, rather you go to Jesus today? I think that'd be great.
1: Mm.
0: What y'all think about that? I mean, they already got to messing the city up. So, and the city already let it get out of control, so they need to fix it, right?
2: Yeah.
0: So I think they should hit the pole. I'd be wanting them to hit the pole. I want to see them wrap around the pole and their eyes come out their hair like Petey with like that little Petey Weedy Herman movie. Yes, I want to see them. We got open enrollment at all the cemeteries. What they waiting on?
2: All right. Thank you, Al.
0: Have a good day.
2: Yeah, Al, for
1: see?
2: Your truth.
1: See? Al come with that, and then he go, have a good day. That's why we love you, Al.
2: 833.
1: We don't have a good day. It's okay.
2: 212-1017 is our truth text line. Call in. Give us your truth on pursuit policy, law enforcement pursuit policy, to chase or not to chase.
1: That is the question.
2: Absolutely. Tracy, great morning. Love you. Appreciate you. You hear the conversation. What's your truth?
3: Good morning. Thanks for taking my call.
2: Mm-hmm.
3: It's like a double-edged sword. But we have the technology nowadays that they don't have to even really chase like that. There's so much technology they could, because you got all of these cameras and stuff.
2: They don't want them to, hang on, Tracy. Remember, they don't want them to use the flight cameras. They hate the flight cameras.
3: That's the problem.
2: There we go.
3: That's the problem. We need them, because then you won't have to chase. You could have them going into, they'll think they're getting away, but you can already have it set up because you're so far ahead of them with the cameras where you just close them in, mm-hmm. where they can't even go nowhere. Before you know it, they caught.
2: Right.
1: Yeah.
2: And see, Tracy,
3: you see the technology, we have it.
2: Yeah, hang on, Tracy. Again, this is what you got to remember. This is what you got to remember, right? You got to remember, because this is one of my pet peeves about some of the people in our community and what they're fighting for and what they're fighting against. They don't want them to use the flight cameras. There's a whole issue with that. They don't want them to use facial recognition. They got an issue with that. So it's like, okay, all the technology that we got that could help identify these reckless drivers, because they may be driving a stolen car. In most cases, they are.
1: Yeah.
2: But now if you don't want law enforcement to be able to use facial recognition, and now they got to say police are just looking for these and we got to look at some blurry picture that you really, you get what I'm saying? So the technology they got. It's like a lot of the people in our community, the black community, in my opinion, are arguing against them, saying that it will be targeted against us as black people.
3: You do know why that is, right?
2: Because they're criminals? I don't know.
3: No, it all falls back to education. If you study these products and look what they can do, I'll give you an example. Okay, you got a dude that's reckless driving.
2: Mm-hmm.
3: You know, his face pop up. You got his plate. You don't even have to chase him. His face already recognized. So any store he go in anywhere, you can just catch him anywhere on foot.
2: Mm-hmm.
3: It's simple. You ain't even got to chase him, because he going to pop up somewhere on camera, walking somewhere, going to the store, or anywhere.
2: Mm-hmm.
3: And then it's going to be like, okay, we can close it in now. You just, the technology itself will do it.
2: Absolutely.
3: That's what they do now. Remember that dude that killed his wife or something in a hotel? They knew his whole route.
2: Yeah.
3: He left when he carried the bag back up there, what store he went to, how far he went, what cars, even the other guys that drove from somewhere and killed that rapper. Mm. They knew their whole route.
2: Yep.
3: They knew the whole route, seen the car, seen their faces, where they went, how long they was there. technology will work.
2: Hey, Tracy.
3: And a lot less people will die.
2: That part, Tracy, and again, and thank you for your call. But one of the other things.
3: Morning.
2: Yep, you too.
3: You
2: one of the other things, Bailey.
1: Yes.
2: And this is real. Like, because we've talked about them even earlier this year. Like, you've got people that they don't want them to use. They don't want them to use the flock cameras.
1: Exactly. They don't.
2: They don't want them to use facial recognition.
1: Nope, they absolutely
2: and guess
1: don't.
2: Another, guess what another thing is that they don't want them to use?
1: What?
2: Drones.
1: Yeah, yeah.
2: And I'm saying it's a whole argument coming from inside of our community. I'm not saying it's not other people.
1: Right.
2: But I know that there's a whole argument inside our community
1: uh-huh.
2: of people that are saying, yeah, let them, they should use them.
1: Yeah.
2: And then they'd be like, no, they shouldn't be using these drones.
1: Yep.
2: And it's like, if we're not able to use the technology, in my opinion, it puts us at a disadvantage.
1: Absolutely.
2: Because what is the other choice?
1: Yeah.
2: But to chase.
1: Yeah, absolutely. Here's some off of our Truth Talk text line at 833-212-1017. Bobby said, if punishment becomes harsher, black people will call the criminal justice system racist. Well, we
2: yes.
1: already do that, Bobby. But
2: yeah,
1: anyway.
2: That's true. and that's where I'm going. So it's like it's so many catch-22s that we damned if we do, we damned if we don't.
1: We are.
2: Don't lock these kids
1: yep.
2: up. But it ain't only the damn kids that's doing it.
1: Yeah.
2: We're saying that that's the punishment
1: yeah.
2: for that crime. So if you don't want the youth locked up,
1: yes.
2: get the damn youth and tell them, like, look, you know what's going to happen to you, right?
1: Right.
2: Now, if you still try to do it after we done told you what's going to happen.
1: It is what it is.
2: Bye-bye.
1: Yeah. Yeah.
2: All right.
1: Miss Sassy says, my husband says, chase all. I say, chase only the violent criminals.
2: How do you know the difference?
1: You know.
2: That's my thing. How do you know the difference? How do you know just
1: know-
2: because they were driving with no plates and got pulled over, but then, because I've read so many criminal
1: yeah.
2: complaints where it said they were pulled over for this,
1: mm-hmm.
2: and they ran their information and found out they were involved in a shooting that happened over here,
1: right.
2: a homicide that have happened over here,
1: right.
2: a sexual assault that may have happened,
1: right.
2: because they have certain MOs.
1: Yeah, they
2: They're
1: do.
2: They're criminals. We got
1: yeah.
2: two calls.
1: Okay, wait,
2: okay.
1: hold on, I got a couple more. Stacy said, a responsible citizen pulls over a fool with drugs and guns in the car, says, man, they gonna have to catch me, dog. y'all don't have to wear no, y'all don't have to wear no seatbelts or fly off the home bridge. Right.
2: Mm-hmm, mm-hmm.
1: Right out. Okay. And then one last comment. Dwayne said, good morning, my better than coffee legendary people on my radio.
2: Mm-hmm.
1: Good morning, Dwayne. Thanks for listening. Thank you all for listening and your comments. If you have more, 833-212-1017. That's our True Talk text line. Now, you got some callers?
2: Yeah, we got Gene. Gene, great morning. Love you. Appreciate you. You hear the conversation. What's your truth?
4: Good morning. Love you and appreciate you too, Homer.
2: Hey.
4: And good morning, Miss Bailey.
1: Good mm-hmm. morning.
4: Yes. Chase people is because I could barely get home going down to Tonya without
1: mm-hmm.
4: these idiots zooming in and out of traffic.
1: Girl.
4: No police anywhere.
1: Yes.
4: Capitol. I don't even go on Capitol.
1: Me neither.
4: Atkinson is no better.
1: Ooh.
4: The interstate is no better.
1: Mm.
4: I agree with some of what I heard this morning about flock cameras. I hate them,
2: mm-hmm.
4: but they will find you. Also, Homer, you mentioned the drones. Use the drones.
1: Mm-hmm.
4: Use the helicopters.
1: Mm-hmm.
4: Channel 12 is up there all the time.
1: Just what'd you say? Just attach another camera.
2: Shout out to Chopper 12.
1: Okay.
4: They see everything.
2: And they can zoom in.
1: Yeah.
4: 12.
1: Yeah.
4: In the helicopter.
1: Yeah.
4: Use the helicopter.
1: Mm-hmm.
4: So there's other ways to find people other than zooming around the city. Because a few years ago, I remember hearing on the news that Milwaukee or Wisconsin is a test city,
2: mm-hmm.
4: a test state.
2: Mm-hmm.
4: They test things.
2: Mm-hmm. That's
4: so
2: true.
4: Are they training these officers on how to chase through the city?
2: Mm-hmm.
4: But something needs to be done.
2: Yeah, but you too started
4: love
2: here.
4: Your show.
2: Thank you.
1: Thank you.
2: W-2 started here. It
1: sure did.
2: Michael, great morning. Love you. Appreciate you.

0: You hear the conversation. What's your truth?
1: I just want to say that I think the camera should be used. I understand people don't like them, but cameras tell the truth, and it's a safety. It'd be a safety thing for everybody. So I don't want to see anybody get killed on the road because of police chasing people down the road. That's my truth for today.
0: All right, thank you very much. And LaRon Taylor on our YouTube said, flock cameras are not on every block nor on every house, so the criminals can get out in between and run away. Who is they that you're talking about? They don't want you to use their Ring cameras. Who is that? No, it's black people that put up a whole fight when they say they want to use flock cameras.
2: Yeah.
0: And flock cameras are in enough strategic places that they can follow them.
2: Yeah.
0: Sure, the drones don't go 100 miles an hour, but when these people jump out and start running, those drones are right there. That's how they end up catching them in some of these other counties. But a lot of people in Milwaukee don't like law enforcement to be able to use those tools.
2: Exactly.
0: They're being used in other places. But a lot of the people, and I'm telling you, I'm not saying it's all black, but it's a majority of black people that do say no, and they put up a stance and they go to all the meetings and talk about why. They go to the license hearing or the common council when they're having meetings in different departments or whatnot, saying why they don't want them there.
2: Yeah.
0: So that is a problem. Like I say, so we end up fighting against ourselves. Mm-hmm. And I think that we end up losing in the end.
2: Mm-hmm.
0: You know, we don't want them to, we don't want if they're youth to end up receiving harsh punishments, but then we end up finding out when they finally get charged as an adult that they were adjudicated delinquent.
2: Yeah.
0: You feel what I'm saying?
2: Yeah.
0: And we find out all the things they had been doing before then that they got in and out.
2: Yep.
0: And now they become the problem.
2: Yeah.
0: You know what I'm saying?
2: Yeah.
0: So, you know, that's why I say we got to balance this out. We got to take care of some bills. You're listening to Truth in the Morning. We'll be black.
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1: 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And with a high temperature scheduled for 84 today, when summer turns up the heat, cool down with the shake from Cousin Subs. 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Supposed to have 84 today. 84. Hot. Humid. It's going to be hot. Shake. You wanted, what's that? What did you want, the vanilla?
2: Yeah. We ain't.
1: Yeah.
2: We can't mess around with that strawberry stuff.
1: I can.
2: Well, I'll ask you.
1: I love it. I love it.
2: Yeah.
1: But, so we are talking about, and people are engaged, as usual, when we have to deal with this particular topic and subject, the police pursuit policy. There were people that were demanding changes, even though they had revised, you know, the chief had revised the police pursuit policy, and now they wanted more. You get what I'm saying? It's like, nah, that ain't enough. And so the Fire and Police Commission, Milwaukee Fire and Police Commission, ended up making a recommendation unanimously.
2: Yeah.
1: And so it was brought to the Common Council. And they ended up having to vote, and they voted like no.
2: I'm glad they did that, because you know what? We can't be going back and forth on this. This is too important.
1: Right.
2: We can't be constantly going back and forth on it. And there's been a lot of back and forth on this already.
1: Mm-hmm.
2: You know, there's been a lot.
1: Right.
2: Already, so we just need to let it, you know.
1: Mm-hmm. And, you know, and something that I see on our YouTube page, while you're there, hit that like and subscribe button.
2: Follow us, y'all.
1: 101.7 The Truth. And if you're on Facebook,
2: Truth in the Morning, yes.
1: Like and follow the page.
2: Mm-hmm.
1: But, yeah, like I saw where Will D9 brought up a point that I brought up several times when we talked about this in the past.
2: Uh-huh.
1: He said, what's crazy is they use face recognition on cell phones and nobody has a problem with it.
2: Facts.
1: People use a fingerprint. They all of that. Biometrics all the time.
2: All the time.
1: You know, but if not law enforcement gonna use it though.
2: Right, that part.
1: It's stores you go into.
2: Yeah.
1: They use facial recognition.
2: They do. And you may not be paying attention, but
1: right.
2: They do.
1: But if law enforcement do it, it's a problem. But at the same time, we're saying, y'all need to find who did. They ain't finding the person that
2: right.
1: Murdered my loved one.
2: Yeah.
1: The person that did this to that person or that person or shot somebody.
2: Ain't so, got no, yeah.
1: They don't came in and robbed the store and trashed it and this, that, and the other.
2: Right.
1: But you don't want them to use some of the technology tools that they have.
2: Right. Because you tripping.
1: You know, so.
2: Because you tripping.
1: Yeah. I'm trying to remember. It was one division of our law enforcement that did used to have a helicopter. I'm not sure and don't recall who it was.
2: Uh-huh.
1: But Talendra Carson,
2: uh-huh.
1: I believe, on our YouTube said the MPD need their own helicopter for crimes, not just Channel 12.
2: Right.
1: But see what happens with that. But see what happens with that is when they say that this is what it's going to cost to get it.
2: Right.
1: Taxpayers then everybody be like, oh, hell no.
2: Nah, you finna
1: no,
2: do.
1: No, no, no.
2: So we ain't
1: ready for that.
2: Yeah,
1: we ain't
2: really got that right here, because
1: mm-hmm.
2: we spending too much time, spending too much money on people with kids and their kids mm-hmm. out here shooting and pillaging and robbing.
1: Yeah, my D said protecting criminals in the hood is a big problem. It is.
2: It is. Yeah.
1: It is.
2: But everybody complains.
1: He said the weed man is more important than Jesus in the hood.
2: Man, stop it.
1: Hey, find a lie though. Find a lie.
2: Hey. That's what they make. That's their I'm other god. Saying. That's their other god. That's their other god.
1: It's crazy.
2: Yeah. Yeah.
1: It's crazy.
2: That's their other god. Hey, you want an update on the poll?
1: Yes, please.
2: All right. Should police continue chasing vehicles? We've got three options. You could do chase all, mm-hmm. chase none, or only chase violent crimes. Chase mm-hmm. all is in at number one with 57%.
1: Mm-hmm.
2: Chase none, the numbers have actually gone up to 17%.
1: Mm-hmm.
2: And only chase violent crimes is at 26%.
1: Mm.
2: So y'all keep voting there on our YouTube channel. We want to know what you think.
1: Yep.
2: You know, it's kind of, I don't know, it's kind of a combination.
1: Yeah, but, you know, the lead, which has not lost the lead thus far.
2: Right.
1: Is that
2: chase
1: it
2: off.
1: Seems that people understand, like, you know what? We can't keep talking about the violence and the crimes in our community.
2: Uh-huh.
1: And again, when you hear that they do stop some of these vehicles, they end up finding guns and drugs.
2: Mm-hmm.
1: And again, and some of these ages that we see, and that's why when we say about some of the children and some of the youth, when you're hearing that some of the people that are caught in these cars are 10,
2: yeah.
1: 12,
2: yeah.
1: 13, come on, that's a PWK problem.
2: People with kids.
1: Yeah, because you are not parenting.
2: No.
1: You know, because, listen, if a parent
2: uh-huh.
1: has to go get their 12-year-old
2: that part.
1: From the police station or yeah. the juvenile detention center,
2: mm-hmm.
1: oh, there's going to be some discipline going on.
2: Yep.
1: It's going to be some discipline.
2: Yeah.
1: Some of the PWK is going to be like, I told you to not get caught.
2: Right. That's it. They said, I told you not to get caught, not
1: so you slipping.
2: I told you
1: slipping.
2: I told you not to do nothing like that.
1: You know?
2: You got caught. You slipping.
1: Again.
2: Or you got caught slipping.
1: Right. And we have, you know, and I know people going to make songs and this, that, and the other. I was doing an event on Friday,
2: uh-huh.
1: and one of the guests, just one.
2: Okay.
1: And you could kind of tell that, you know, she was younger than the majority of the people that came out to the celebration.
2: Mm-hmm.
1: And she wanted me to play Spin That by Young Miami. I'm
2: Boop.
1: Like, nope,
2: Boop.
1: Not going to play
2: Boop.
1: It. I mean, Boop. I get it. We know because the song is a popular song.
2: Yeah.
1: But we're not changing the mood of this event.
2: Right.
1: So because you can celebrate what you might be involved in.
2: Right.
1: You know what I'm saying?
2: Right.
1: And that's the thing. Like I say, yes, artists can make whatever music they choose to make. But when the education level is not there to
2: yeah.
1: whereas you can understand and decipher, you know, fact from fiction.
2: That part.
1: The entertainment purpose of it.
2: Mm-hmm.
1: You know, okay. But when you are, nope. Because a lot of those that are saying it a lot of the times, that's they doing that.
2: Yeah.
1: And they
2: yeah.
1: really trying to represent themselves. And, you know, and I think another switch for me is with the new generation, how many women and girls have been locked up before, like, or in prison or something.
2: Ain't that crazy?
1: It is crazy. Because you would see them like, yeah, we were locked up together. I'm like, huh?
2: Right.
1: Like, that was my cellie.
2: Hey, hold on. Public service announcement. Listen, you are not supposed to go to jail, and you definitely not supposed to go to prison.
1: That part.
2: Whether you're male or female, that's not how this is supposed to work.
1: Mm-hmm.
2: You're not, listen,
1: mm-hmm.
2: you're not supposed to go to jail or prison.
1: Mm-hmm.
2: Now, there might be some mishap where you mistake it, somebody mistake, and you end up in jail. But you're definitely not supposed to go to prison. It may be a parking ticket to send you to jail, but you're not supposed to go, okay?
1: Mm-hmm.
3: And that's the truth.
1: That part.
2: That part. You're not, it's not, that's not how this thing works.
1: Mm-hmm.
2: No prison, no jail.
1: LaRon Taylor.
2: Especially if you're a female. Come on, let's be real.
1: That part.
2: But fighting over on Brady, oh, did I say, okay, I'm pulling back. I'm sorry.
1: We're going to try to get to that, too. We're going to try to get to that.
2: Yeah, well, we're going to have to hurry up now.
1: Yeah. But these comments on YouTube. Will D9 said, don't want law enforcement to use face recognition, but don't mind posting their faces all on social media.
2: That part.

0: Right.
1: I saw that. I was like, yeah, how about
0: right.
1: that?
0: Right. LaRon Taylor said, we're stolen with a no chase policy, the grand rising of the Kia boys. Yeah. Let's see. Mahdi said, California has a helicopter that fellow a chase vehicle. Stars, but follow. Oh. Chase vehicle. Let's see. LaRon said the sheriff department had a helicopter that crashed and had killed people 20 years ago and have not replaced it as far as I know. let's see. Aaron and Sim said, spin that is devil music. Got me sounding old as hell. No. Well, listen, Aaron, I'm just telling you, we can't go there because we had some songs,
1: we
0: knew that they were entertainment. We used them as the entertainment value. AMG has a song that you can play at any event right now that is still popular as hell. Somebody better have my money. Rihanna ended up doing, her
1: better
0: own version.
1: Better have my
0: of,
1: money.
0: Right. But we didn't run around telling the women, you better have my money.
1: Right.
0: You know what I'm saying?
1: Right.
0: It was entertainment. It was fun.
1: Now
0: they living the life. They living that life. A lot of the people that are doing it.
1: They think that they are, but they're really not. Hey, I got one of the True Talk text line. 833-212-1017. And Miss Sassy said, let's not act like ICE and the police is not using facial recognition illegally, okay?
0: Mm-hmm.
1: And Gnostic said, so close, but so far.
0: Mm-hmm.
1: You're not supposed to act in the way that will lead you to go to jail.
0: That part.
1: Or prison. I know that's right.
0: That part.
1: That's all I'm saying.
0: That part. I'm going to read these couple of comments, then we're going to go to our break. Let's see. LaRon Taylor said, in the suburbs, they're going to chase you till they get you.
1: Ooh.
0: This is not even a discussion.
1: Oh, they got time for you out there.
0: That's why criminals run black to Milwaukee, because of their no chase policies and places to hide.
1: Yeah. Let me tell you, they got time for you out there.
0: Yep.
1: They doing all the donuts and stuff. They fit out there. They ready to go.
0: We're going to come back with a final tally of the poll, and then we're going to talk about the Brady Street, and they're going to extend that policy, the summer safety policy, so our producer and people like our producer don't have to worry about some of these things that are going on.
1: Yes, they can live in peace.
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7: 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Again, it's Saturday, August 22nd from 11 a.m. to 2 p.m. Special thanks to Educators Credit Union, American Family Insurance, Milwaukee Public Schools, Artists Working in Education, City of Milwaukee Department of Community Wellness and Safety, and Ascension for help making this event possible. Hey, Homer, I want to give the final tally on our poll. Should police continue chasing vehicles? Now, we had three choices. You could chase all, chase none, or only chase violent criminals. Coming in the last place with 16% is chase none. Coming in at number two, only chase violent criminals with 27%. And the number one, chase all, is at 57%. That's the final tally on that vote.
8: Thank you very much for that, Bailey.
7: Yes.
8: I felt like Young Moolah, baby.
7: I know, right?
8: Wheezy.
7: Well, he's been playing a lot of Wheezy music this morning.
8: Yeah. You know? Of course.
7: I heard that Get Money earlier. I started saying what. I mean, you know, hey, that was my joint right there.
8: a former law enforcement said Milwaukee County Sheriff Department had a military surplus helicopter in the early 2000s. It crashed, killing two deputies during a search for a suspect in another county.
7: Mm.
8: Pursuits are just a part of law enforcement, but there must be an effective strategy involved, stronger penalties.
7: Yeah.
8: And that's where we're going. Like, for real. Like, you know, to make it to where it's like, uh-oh, we going straight to jail.
7: Right.
8: You get what I'm saying?
7: Right.
8: Ain't no, we might get, nope, automatic.
7: Yeah.
8: Automatic. And stand on it.
7: Yeah.
8: And let them know, like, no, automatically you getting these 5 years.
7: Yeah.
8: So maybe some of the PWKs that say they love their kids or, you know, you're using your kids trying to provide for the household and you don't want them locked up, you know, you better get them. And if they want to be rebellious, they going to find out what 5 years feels like of being away from everybody.
7: Yeah.
8: You know, it is what it is.
7: I've been locked up. It won't let me out.
8: That part. But Brady Street.
7: Ooh!
8: Brady Street has extended its summer safety pilot program through Labor Day weekend. So what does that mean? The six-week program launched earlier this summer, featuring no overnight parking on Brady Street Thursday through Saturday between Humboldt and Farwell Avenues.
7: Mm.
8: The pilot also includes more Milwaukee Police Department presence on the east side and a Brady Street Code of Conduct public awareness campaign.

0: an ongoing collaboration between businesses, residents, law enforcement, and city partners will include traffic management and pedestrian safety initiatives. The city said the program is meant to address problems like reckless driving, loitering, loud music, and other disruptive behaviors in the neighborhood. The Brady Street bid encourages feedback from businesses, residents, employees, and visitors. Feedback can be shared through a survey. So this is on the Channel 12 news site. You can pull that up, and then they have a link inside the story that you can click and get that information. How does that make you feel, producer Xavier?
1: Right.
2: I feel fine. I mean, I don't feel unsafe at all. I live over there, walk at night.
1: Okay.
2: The stuff is just random. I don't know.
0: Okay. All right. So
2: I got the clip for you, though.
0: Okay. Well, yeah, go ahead. Let's do the clip. We're going to learn today. That part.
3: Brady Street extending its new safety program through Labor Day weekend. The six-week pilot program launched earlier this summer featured no overnight parking on Brady Street Thursday through Sunday between Humboldt and Farwell. It also includes stepped up or police presence in the East Side Milwaukee neighborhood, as well as traffic management and pedestrian safety initiatives. City plans is meant to address problems like reckless driving in the neighborhood, loitering, loud music, and other disruptive behavior happening there.
0: All right. So, yeah.
1: So they have, what were you saying? Did you?
0: Xavier.
1: You have more,
0: he has some information.
1: What did you notice?
0: What's your truth, Xavier?
2: I will say they have there's a more undercover presence on the Brady Street now. They're like in like these,
0: Don't tell them the cars.
2: Well, I don't want to tell them the cars.
0: Don't tell them the cars.
2: But yeah, they're in plain cars, and I've seen them pop out and stuff like that ever since. I would say I started noticing that probably about a month or two ago.
0: They started it.
2: Oh, so that makes sense then.
0: Yep.
1: So they're not in their usual Fords.
2: No. They're in some. I won't say the type of car they're in, but they're in the cars.
1: Yeah.
0: So for you, has that kind of
1: y'all worked? Hit me up? I'll tell you what kind of car it is.
0: And where can they reach you, Bailey, on social media?
1: Right, because
0: that's where you can hit her up and get that information. She gonna snitch. Order in the studio, Bailey.
1: So y'all hit me up if you roll it over there.
0: What's your social media?
1: I am Bailey Coleman.
0: All right, I am Bailey Coleman. You'll find her. I'm at Homer Blow, but
1: you could just type in my name. You're going to find me.
0: There you go. So no facial recognition?
1: What?
0: If they type in your name, it's just going to pop up.
1: My picture going to pop up.
0: There you go. Facial recognition.
1: There it is.
0: There you go.
1: I don't mind facial recognition.
0: Me either.
1: I don't have a problem with it.
0: Right. Absolutely.
1: Because, I mean, the person on our YouTube channel said, you are putting your face on Facebook. In Instagram and all that.
0: Mm-hmm.
1: So what difference would, facial recognition stuff be? How would that? Oh, you get it now. Okay. Yeah. All right. Now you're not against it.
0: So have you noticed a difference, Xavier, with the extra presence?
2: Honestly, I can't really tell a difference, honestly. I don't know. I'd be chilling. So I don't really feel unsafe at all. I know this is an area where a lot of people are drinking and stuff's going on. So occasionally things are going to happen. I will say there has been an uptick of violent crime and stuff like that this summer and the last summer. Just because I will say probably because a lot of the bars on the north side have been closed down. So people have just been migrating down here, and the people that have been migrating down here have been, causing the problem.
1: I mean, if you think about it, it's just down the street. It's across the street.
0: Yeah,
1: quite literally.
0: It's black people. That's coming.
1: So they just came across the street. Listen.
0: I want them to be, need that same kind of patrol to either shut these apps down. They've been out here fighting 6 a.m. in the morning on the north side.
1: He out here fighting to save his life.
0: Yep, the one on 53rd and Center was going down. These women were fighting. They jumped some woman because the assault.

0: assumptions is that because she looked good, that what? Some guy paid a bunch of women to beat her up.
1: Really?
0: And so there was so many different fights on that corner. There was also fights at another after set on North Avenue.
1: So you can't even go out and have no fun no more.
0: Yeah, like
1: everybody got to be like hating.
0: PWKs, I'm telling you.
1: Yeah, people with kids.
0: I get it.
1: Toys R Us adults.
0: Yes.
1: Yes.
0: Because I bet even if the kids were in school, that these people would be at these after sets during the week.
1: Like 40 going north.
0: It's crazy.
1: Yeah.
0: Like Xavier, you is nodding your head.
2: Oh, I mean, yeah. I just don't, I don't see how the cops can stop all these random fights happening. You know what I mean? The police presence and stuff like that. These people don't actually care.
1: They don't.
2: I mean, because I've literally saw a video. I mean, there was a video that was circulating about a month ago where literally this guy like picked up this dude and slammed him on the ground. The cop's literally right there in like, you know, the dude that he slammed is like walking away. The guy that slammed him goes to his car and just pulls out a gun in front of the cops. So, I you know what I mean? So, it's just... I think it's a lot of people need to, I don't know. So maybe it's the lead in the water. I don't know. Maybe it's making it more violent.
0: They not even drinking water, bro.
2: I know. I just know that
0: they drinking everything except water.
1: Right, that part.
0: And if they are drinking water, it's cut water. Listen, we got to take care of some bills. We'll come back and talk about the Madison mayor saying enough is enough of this encampment stuff. Y'all want to move this. Y'all want to move, get out the way.
1: Okay.
0: 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I'm the legendary Homer Blow, along with a girl.
1: Bailey Coleman.
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15: Forming a sort of encampment in the intersection where a Madison police officer shot and killed Corey Ruiz last month. Police say Ruiz armed himself with a knife and injured the officer during the struggle. Police say

0: That officer shot and killed Ruiz.
1: As 12 News' Kendall Keys reports, protesters don't plan on leaving until their demands are met.
2: At Williamson and Baldwin Streets in Madison, protesters pitched tents, posted signs, and blocked the intersection off to traffic. They've been there nonstop since July 22nd. Cell phone video captured the deadly Madison police shooting at the intersection that day. Officers responding to calls about a person stealing bicycles and checking car doors. Police say Corey Ruiz had a knife and injured an officer during a struggle. That officer opened fire, killing the 38-year-old. Immediately after Ruiz's death, protests erupted and the encampment where Ruiz died developed.
3: I've been here since day one.
2: Multiple city blocks are now looking like campsites, people even grilling out in the roadway. What are your demands?
3: Justice for Corey, that officer to get arrested.
2: Madison Mayor Satya Rhodes Conway saying the occupation must end in a statement and that it's forming a sort of
1: their demands.
2: What are your demands?
3: Okay. Justice for Corey, that officer to get arrested.
2: Yeah. Madison Mayor Satya Rhodes Conway saying the occupation must end in a statement.
4: Yeah, and that we can cut it. We can cut it. But Bailey, I sent you to 6 a.m. Brawl on 53rd.
5: Oh,
4: Center.
5: Did you?
4: Yeah.
5: Oh, I have to check that out.
4: Yeah. You're going to be so disgusted and disappointed in some of our people. Well, one thing that they are doing with this encampment, I didn't know it would be outdone, but when Vaughn Mays,
5: right.
4: I'm part of Comforce, MKE, and Frank Nitti had got people to come out and camp out outside the county jail on nights, and they were out there cooking and playing games, and they made an encampment. It was like, you know, until he got released or whatnot. But this thing goes for blocks. I don't know, why is it just me on the screen, or is it just me that I'm just seeing?
5: Right.
4: Okay. I'm like,
5: you know, that's up to Cam.
4: No, I'm here. You're not there. You know what I'm saying? I was here, like hello. But the mayor is saying, with the new policies that are enacted, y'all gonna get
5: crooked?
4: Arrested.
5: It's kind of crooked.
4: Yeah.
5: The sign looked like it's leaking.
4: Order in the studio, Bailey.
5: I'm just saying. The sign looks a little crooked.
4: It's truth in the morning. Yeah, we. He's working on it. He got it.
5: Okay.
4: All but right. Anyway, he tired. And with this new, the things that have been passed,
5: yes,
4: where you can be considered, you know, against the state, the country.
5: Wow.
4: You know what I'm saying?
5: Wow.
4: With those things that we were talking about, with the things that the Orange Man got passed, and who can be considered a domestic terrorist and all kind of stuff, and you be labeled as a hate group and
5: right.
4: all of that.
5: Right.
4: All of that is going to apply.
5: Yes.
4: When they remove them from that encampment, you could say that you're not moving.
5: Right.
4: But when you start getting arrested and they start saying, "No, y'all can't arrest all of us." Watch. If they have to call other, if they have to call in National Guards or whatever has to be happen, they're going to do it.
5: Yeah.
4: And you're going to be removed.
5: Yeah.
4: And you're going to be kicking and screaming, and you're like, "Nope, I'm not leaving." And then they're going to take a bulldozer and they're going to bulldoze down all those camps that they done set up. Barbecue grills are getting ran over, and they're going to clean up the street. So I'm just letting you know, I understand why you're trying to take that stance, but understand that when you get arrested, it will not just be a loitering charge or anything like that. You are subject to be under some federal charges.
5: Mm.
4: Federal.
5: Yes.
4: Not just a state and local charge, because of the things that have been passed that a lot of people ended up voting for when they put the Orange Man in,
5: right,
4: and allowed him to make all of these decisions to change this, change that. So some of y'all going to get locked the hell up.
5: While the people of Madison.
4: And I understand why y'all
5: and the area seem to be very liberal.
4: Mm-hmm.

0: for two people living under bridges. They have entire encampments.
1: Yes, they do.
0: All over the place in Seattle. Yeah, absolutely. Mm-hmm. I mean, like, they built, I mean, some of them have built a series of the little houses that you hear about. Here, only the veterans, really. They
1: right,
0: can,
1: absolutely.
0: Right? No, there, and they're smaller than the little houses that they have. Oh, yeah.
1: Damn.
0: Yeah. Oh, yeah. This is like, we go keep you out the rain, and that's about it, house. Right?
1: Damn.
0: Right. And there's literally hundreds of them. They have, there's so many encampments all over the place. Mm-hmm. And what you see are people catching the bus. Mm-hmm. To different, you know, because they'll go and they'll say, okay, there are people that get paid to go and just break up encampments. They're not police officers or anything like that.
1: Wow.
0: There are people that are paid
1: to
0: just go break up and say, you know, but, you know, here's the thing. The city goes, okay, well, we've arranged a new place for you to go.
1: Mm-hmm, mm-hmm.
0: You can't stay here no more.
1: Right.
0: But we got a new spot for you, but you got to catch a bus out there. It's a whole thing.
1: Yeah, well, that's just like the parking lots, the park and ride lots.
0: Yeah.
1: That they ended up closing down because of some of the encampments that were going on in those lots.
0: Yeah, I get those. I get those.
1: Mm-hmm.
0: But this is like a mass.
1: Right, I'm getting you, yeah.
0: Of people. Mm-hmm. Just like you're talking about Skid Row.
1: Mm-hmm.
0: A mass. And they like move them from place to place out there. Yeah, we got something in Burien for you. You're going to catch the bus out there. Here's what they give.
1: If you can remember the Chicago of 10 to 15 years ago.
0: Yeah.
1: You know, like what you used to see downtown.
0: Yeah,
1: they ain't down there no more.
0: Yeah.
1: They moved them.
0: We'll see.
1: They felt like you're not going to blight our downtown all of the investments that we are doing down here.
0: Yeah.
1: For people to come and see that, the reality of what else is going on in Chicago.
0: Yeah. Oh, yeah.
1: Mm-hmm.
0: So, you know, out there on the West Coast, if you guys ever go out and you visit the West Coast, one of the things like California, Washington, Oregon, one of the reasons they have such a high population of the unhoused, that's what we're calling them now, right?
1: Mm-hmm.
0: Or homeless people, is because of the temperatures.
1: Mm-hmm.
0: The year-round temperatures out there are usually survivable.
1: Mm-hmm.
0: They're not getting... with the occasional maybe one or two, maybe 5 days out of the year or out of the winter, they might get something that's like in the 30s.
1: Mm-hmm.
0: Right? But other than that, yeah.
1: All right, Bailey, what you got?
0: Trust God, do good, pray for the unhoused, and you know what? Know something great is coming your way soon.
1: Hashtag that part, hashtag facts, hashtag you gonna learn today. You gonna learn today. So, up next, the award-winning Truth with Sherwin Hughes on the award-winning 101.7 FM, The Truth, from 9 a.m. to noon, followed by The Lunch Break with their new hours, noon to 2 p.m. Central Standard Time with Ray Nitti and Maybe Shannon. Then we've got Manan Sabir. Had a chance to holler at him yesterday after my interview. From 2 to 4 p.m. Central Standard Time with The Grapevine. And then it's Tap In with Jazz Tyler from 4 p.m. to 7 p.m. along with Meech. Tune in. Thank you, Jazz, for having me on yesterday. Please be safe. Be cool. It's going to be hot today. It's supposed to be humid today. It's supposed to rain today. We're going to get it all.
0: Yeah.
1: Love you. We up out of here. Peace.

0: Check it out one time.
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10: 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The iconic goalkeeper was a hero for the U.S. women's national soccer team back in the 1999 FIFA Women's World Cup final. Her penalty kick save helped to vault her team to victory. But as an openly gay black woman, Scurry feels like the media and society at large wasn't quite ready to celebrate her achievements when they were happening. 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

Good morning. Welcome to the program. Today is Tuesday, August 4th, 2026, exactly 1 week from today. Wisconsin will have its much-discussed primary election. I hope you decide to exercise your right, be a civic participant in this election, and then come Wednesday, August 12th, we're going to complain about everything. So I'm very much so looking forward to that. A lot of issues have been discussed in the Democratic primary election, including which direction the Democratic Party should go in. The Republican Party is essentially fixed, and they will have their nominee. And if you are more of an optimistic person, you believe that us having a new governor, which is certainly guaranteed because Tony Evers is not running again, if this brings an opportunity for a new direction or positive change, a lot of people have made it known their sentiments and feelings on the issues of the day, and it's a whole host of them. It could be AI data centers, or it could be the high cost of rent and housing, the overall economy, gas prices. It could be the war, so it could be international issues, national issues, local issues. Everybody has a gripe with what is going on. And maybe, just maybe, you believe that with a new governor, some of these problems that we are often discussing will be remedied. I appreciate your optimism. I really do. We need people like you to maintain a positive outlook and to maintain some hope and hopefulness, because other than you people, everybody's going to be all sad and angry and getting all violent and whatnot. But if you are the kind of person that is not as optimistic and you're tired of waiting, you are tired of waiting for anti-crime policies to take root, you are tired of waiting for Democrats and Republicans to work together and put together thoughtful policy that serves the best interests of Wisconsin or Milwaukee, if you just can't wait any longer for us to fix or fully

0: fund public education. If you are so tired of your taxes going up, the assessments of your home going up, which isn't necessarily equated to the value of your home, it is how the municipality wants to tax your home. So if the municipality says your house is now assessed at $500,000, even though you can only sell it for $250,000, you're going to be paying taxes on a $500,000 home. And some people are very angry about that because perhaps their wages have not gone up commensurate with taxes. I'll do you one better. And I push very hard against this. The increased sales tax that we are seeing in Milwaukee. And I think most people have either forgotten about it or it's just washed over in the overall conversation about higher prices and tariffs and whatever. But people are really starting to feel that 2.2% increase in our city of Milwaukee and county of Milwaukee combined sales taxes. That is, and it adds up. And maybe you don't notice it right away, but for every $100 you spend, $8 essentially is going to sales taxes. That's an additional $2 per hundred. And if you actually looked at how much money you spend, which be careful when you do, because you're going to hurt yourself. Whenever I just go through my little statements and I just look at this money that I have spent, I sprain my eyeballs because I can't believe. And a lot of times I forget. You know when you use your card all willy-nilly? Try not to use your card all willy-nilly. Oh, you got to stop at the gas station. You want to get a soda pop or you got to buy something really quick or you just give a couple of dollars to the vending machine, whatever the case it is, and you're going through your statements. And I swear somebody has gotten a hold of my account because I don't remember spending $19 at the Chinese restaurant, even though that sounds like something I absolutely would do. You ever look at your bank statement and think it's lying to you? Like, I don't remember spending money on that. But if you look at the amount of money that you spend in a month or a year, holy smokes. A lot of times people will spend more money in a calendar year than they actually made. I don't know what the math is on that. But an additional $2.20 for every $100 you spend, that was the sales tax increase. And that's an unfair tax if you ask me, because everybody has to pay that. Now, we do have a handful of few things that are tax exempt in the state of Wisconsin. Not many. Certain food items are tax exempt, but even that is inconsistent. And so if you're just tired of the increased taxes and you're tired of the increased crime, you know, in the city of Milwaukee, we always fear the summer for the crime upticks, but we love the summer because of the activities that it brings. And it seems in the last couple few summers, those activities that we love, being outside, going to the different festivals and the street festivals, and the violence that always arrives at the same time as the warm weather, it seems like there's been this weird clash of the titans. So some of the outdoor events that we enjoy have been met with these upticks in violence. And the only thing I've ever asked of you, and I don't ask much of you because I don't want to be disappointed. I asked you one thing, and I talk about it all year long, and I hope somewhere, somehow, these things that I ask you take root. I said, don't mess up Bastille Days. Don't do it. Fight wherever else you want. If you want to fight on Water Street, I mean, I would rather you not, but if you must, if there's an ass that you see on Brady Street that you want to kick, again, not condoning it, but by all means, kick it. Kick that ass. Just don't kick the ass or get your ass kicked at Bastille Days. Can I just have one festival? You guys can have the rest. And what happened? You know, it made me, for a moment, think about moving out of this damn city. Maybe even moving out of the state, because I am one that is very frustrated. All of this talk and all of this rhetoric and all of these campaign promises, and today we are going to talk about a number of campaign promises because I want you to be aware of them. And what we're going to do over time is we're going to track these campaign promises because this is the time to do it, because this is when people who are campaigning for public office, they're going to promise you the world on a silver platter, and we're going to hold them to that. And it's going to guide our discussions into the future, because if you are voting for someone because of what they are promising, let's just make sure that they are making good on those promises. But for those of you that are sick and tired and tired and sick and fed and up, you might want to relocate. So we have a YouTube question for you today. I'm just curious, as, you know, we here have inquisitive temperaments. Have you recently considered relocating? Thought about moving maybe out of your current city, maybe to another county? Have you thought about moving to another state because you're just tired and sick and tired of waiting for the public education system to be fully funded, and you're sick and you're tired of all of the fightings and the shootings and all of the violences and I guess all of the street encampments in Madison? You're just tired of it. Have you considered relocating? I'm going to take a break. When I come back from the break, I'm going to get into some details of a very commonly recited statistic, but it seems that this statistic is not making it to the lips of the candidates that are running for governor. Have you ever heard that Wisconsin is one of the worst places to raise a black child? Have you ever heard that? That's not a good thing. Now, I've heard it many times over, and there's a whole bunch of different measures that they look at to determine that Wisconsin, Milwaukee in particular, not a very good place to raise a black child. But it's interesting because on the flip side, it's one of the best places to raise a white child. You would think that if you want more votes, because, you know, the person who has the most votes wins. That's how elections go. If you get one more vote than somebody else, yay. If you get one less vote than somebody else, boo. Wouldn't that conversation be worth attacking if you are trying to get votes? This is one of the worst places to raise a black child, and some of you are not waiting for that to be remedied. You are just going to move to another place where statistically damn near anywhere else you go in the country, and I'm going to give you all the details on the other side, it will be a better place to raise your African-American child and to see more success for your black family. So the question is, are you moving on? Is it time for you to move on? Are you looking around? Are you looking at other places and other states? I even have a list of states that when people get fed up with Wisconsin, the states they are most likely to move to. And I think it very well may shock you. So we're going to go through some details of where Wisconsinites are going when they're fed up and they're tired and they're sick and they're sick and they're tired of the high taxes and low performing schools. If you're a black African American person and you want to have more opportunities for success, where do you go? And also, why aren't these candidates talking about something that should be a problem for everybody? Wisconsin shouldn't be one of the worst places in the country to raise a black child. At the same time, it's one of the best to raise a white child. So we're going to get into that today. And also, we're going to talk about some policy-related things as well. And, of course, you all are more than welcome to participate. There's a whole bunch of ways in which you can do that. You can text us at 833-212-1017, 833-212-1017. You can also call that number. Sometimes I answer. Sometimes Xavier answers. Sometimes nobody answers. You can go to YouTube.com or open up your YouTube app from your smartphone or other mobile device. You can search 1017 The Truth and hit subscribe. And then you'll just be thrust with great force into the YouTube chat. There's a lot of thrusting in the YouTube chat. There's many thrusts, very powerful thrusts. Conversational thrusts only, not the kind of thrusting that Al does. That's a different kind of thrusting. But we do some of that too. You know what I mean? Share your thoughts, feelings, and opinions. Have you considered moving out? Have you considered relocating? Do you want to get the hell out of here because this is not the best place for you and the taxes are too high and the wages are too low and the crime is just unbearable? But we would love to get your sentiments. 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Don't go anywhere. I will be right back.
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LaRon wants to know, what are the variables that determine Milwaukee is a bad place to raise a black child? Are the parents' education levels and involvement in their children's education included? No, that's subjective stuff. We measure, like, the performance of the schools, incomes, job availability, that kind of stuff. We measure social factors. We measure amenities in neighborhoods. Do you have hospitals and healthcare in your neighborhood? Hell, do you have grocery stores in your neighborhood? Do you have access to like healthy lifestyle activities, bike trails, that kind of stuff? Now, there's different organizations that measure different variables, as you put it, LT, but it's a combination of factors. So just think personally for yourself, what do you want to see in your neighborhood or your community? And if you recently moved, what amenities and what factors were you looking for? Were you looking for good public transportation? Were you looking for thriving nightlife? Were you looking for restaurants and entertainment? Were you looking for sports teams in which you can go and be a super fan? I think some of it is subjective, but there are some pretty objective measures. And number one is usually education. How are the systems of education? Now, we can move the blame all over the place, which is probably a smart thing to do, because if we move the blame on why educational outcomes in Milwaukee are particularly low, then you never fix anything because you're just kicking the blame around like a football. Is it the curriculum itself? Is it a cultural incompetency of the teachers and the administrators? Are they too heavily focused on discipline? Are the class sizes too big? Maybe it is a funding issue. Maybe we are being too disrespectful to alternatives to the Milwaukee public school system. There's a whole bunch of different factors, but I'm going to get into a couple few of the details. This one comes from a study done by the Annie E. Casey Foundation. The best and worst states to raise a child in 2026. The article begins by saying, children's well-being declined across much of the United States between 2019 and 2024, according to a new report that found nearly 3 in 5 states are now performing worse than they were before the COVID-19 pandemic. The latest kids count data book from the Annie E. Casey Foundation ranks states on a range of measures affecting children, from education and health outcomes to economic security and family circumstances. While some states made gains, the report found that overall child well-being nationally slipped during the 5-year period between 2019 and 2024. The report ranked New Hampshire as the best state for child well-being in 2026, while Mississippi placed last. Research shows that kids who are healthy, safe, fed, educated, and surrounded by strong family relationships have a much better chance to thrive and contribute as independent adults, said Leslie Beausoleil, vice president of external affairs at the Annie E. Casey Foundation. We know that today's children are tomorrow's workforce, so the strength of the economy in the future is tied to the well-being of kids today. The report assessed states using 16 indicators. That's a lot. Across 4 categories: economic well-being, education, health, family, and community. New Hampshire topped the rankings with a score of 838 out of 1,000. It was followed by Massachusetts.

0: Massachusetts, Utah, Vermont, and Minnesota. Five of the top 10 states were located in the Northeast, continuing a long-standing trend of stronger child well-being outcomes in that region. Connecticut, New Jersey, and Vermont. That's where Bernie Sanders is from. Maybe his democratic socialisms is helping the children in Vermont. Kidding, it probably isn't. Placed among the nation's highest-ranked states, the Midwest also performed well overall, with Minnesota, Nebraska, which is not in the Midwest. Nebraska doesn't even count. I bet most of you can't even name a city in Nebraska. I don't know why they call it the Midwest. The Midwest is just like a general category. Personally, I think the Midwest is only Iowa, Minnesota, and Wisconsin. Michigan just, no. Michigan doesn't feel Midwestern to me because it touches Canada. So, no. Indiana's not the Midwest because that's the South. Ohio is too far to the right. Illinois is not the Midwest because Chicago. So it's just us, Minnesota, and Iowa. And I really would like to kick Iowa out of the Midwest, but I feel like they just need to stay because I can't just have the Midwest being two states. But I firmly disagree with Nebraska being included in the Midwest. The Midwest also performed well overall, with Minnesota, Wisconsin, Nebraska, and Iowa finishing in the top 10. The highest ranked states for child well-being are, I'm going to start at number 10, Iowa, number 9, Nebraska, number 8, Wisconsin, number 7, Connecticut, number 6, New Jersey, number 5, Minnesota, number 4, Vermont, number 3, Utah, number 2, Massachusetts, and number 1, New Hampshire. So this was a study done by the Annie E. Casey Foundation where they looked at 16 different metrics and they scored these states on child well-being out of a score of 1,000, with the highest state being New Hampshire, scoring 838. Wisconsin also scored high. And you have to wonder, what is missing that if you were to ask most African Americans about the well-being of children here, because don't we spend an awful lot of time discussing what to do with the kids, how to educate the kids, what kind of programs we need for the kids, what do we need to build for the kids, how do we stop the kids from fighting and doing all of the terrible things, how do we stop the kids from doing the takeover? I don't know if that means that we're providing good, solid, safe environments for children in the Milwaukee area to grow up in and to thrive in and to be educated in. Because ultimately, we are creating, and we, this is us now, our responsibility. Because kids don't have a lot of say-so of what goes on in the world. We are supposed to be creating a world in which they can realize their full potential, because they are going to be the workforce in the future. And if you plan to, I don't know, live, you're going to want to make sure that you are doing everything that you can as a voter, as an informed citizen, as a community member, to provide the best outcomes for children. Because as we get older into our sunset years, and some of us are already there, we're going to want a solid workforce that is working, paying taxes, and contributing to Social Security and Medicare. So some of this is our responsibility, even though we want to just dismiss kids as somebody else's problem. Eventually, they're going to be everybody's problem, especially if they find their way through that pipeline to prison. That, again, is everybody's problem. So this was the Annie E. Casey Foundation's details on the best places to raise a state. I got another one here from Wallet Hub. So Wallet Hub, they're like a real estate company, and they provide recommendations and information via their website and other places. If you're going to move, here's where you should go. Here's the amenities that these different places have. It says, when evaluating the best states to raise children, objective quality of life metrics such as public school performance. So that's going to rank very high, ladies and gentlemen, no matter what, because if you're a young family or you want to start a family, you really do want to look at the quality of the education before you consider moving to a place. Because more often than not, the taxes you are going to pay for the house that you buy is going to fund that school. And if you want your children to have the best shot at life, you at least want them coming out of high school, you know, knowing how to read is very helpful. It helps so much knowing how to read. food labels, warning labels. It's just, it's a helpful, traffic signs. It helps so much knowing how to read. Math, too, is another good one. It's very helpful. And also, don't you want your kids to know how to sign their name? Can you imagine not knowing how to write and read in cursive? I just don't understand how. Data from comprehensive independent analyses, including the Wallet Hub Best States to Raise a Family and Child Well-Being Assessments by the Annie E. Casey Foundation, consistently point to specific regions where children thrive. So in this list, Wisconsin is number 4 out of 50 states. Massachusetts, Minnesota, North Dakota, Wisconsin, New Hampshire, and New Jersey. And so I'm giving you this information because we are routinely told that Wisconsin is one of the worst places to raise a black child. But in several different studies, credible studies, Wisconsin ranks the highest for white children. The fact that this is not being brought up and discussed in the gubernatorial campaign should tell us everything that we need to know. The issues and problems of black people, if they're not going to be solved at the local level, then there's not going to be much of an agenda at the state level to address any of these issues. So I'm going to take a break. I'm going to come back. I'm going to talk about the states that you all are considering moving to. And there's a tremendous amount of information on when someone relocates, where they came from, and then where they are going to. And some of the states that Wisconsinites are moving to, I was shocked by a couple of them, but I bet when I read the list, some of you probably have considered moving to these places because if you're a black African-American person, statistically, your child is going to get a better education and have a better shot of a successful and prosperous future in any of these states except for Wisconsin, even though Wisconsin ranks either 8th or 4th out of all 50 states as the best place to raise a white Caucasian child who's got blonde hair and the bluest of eyes. The Truth with Sherwin Hughes on 101.7 FM. We'll be right back.
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2: Hey, I had a couple flights, I'm overseas, I'm rolling.

when combining the best available data sources, including U.S. Census Bureau's American Community Survey, the ACS, IRS county to county migration tax return data. Because when you file your taxes, they ask you, have you worked in any other state? And then people will say on their taxes, yes, I worked in Wisconsin. Now I'm working in another state. Ask if you paid taxes in another state. So that's some of the data that we use to determine people's migration patterns. And some of the places that people move to when they leave Wisconsin, I don't understand. IRS county-to-county migration tax return data, moving company data. There's data from United Van Lines and U-Haul. That makes a hell of a lot of sense, because if you're renting a U-Haul to move all of your Wisconsin stuff out of Wisconsin, don't you got to tell the U-Haul people where the hell you're taking the U-Haul truck? So U-Haul actually logs the data. And also United Van Lines as well. They have information on when people are using their trucks and their services and where they are relocating from and to. Let me just go ahead and say this. Moving is terrible. I hate it. I'm not going to help you move either. Why are you moving anyway? Why did you pick where you picked? And why didn't you do a better job of picking a place where you can stay there longer? It is not my fault or my problem that you need to move. Furniture has evaded technology in a very unusual way. Because you would think that it would be lighter and collapsible, and you don't have... Turn your end! No, raise your... No. The other way. Okay, we're going to rotate it. There's nothing worse than that. And then you get tired, and you're sweating. I hate moving. I haven't moved... Oh, my God. What year is this? I haven't moved. I just haven't. I haven't moved in 22 years? Now, I have known people that have moved. Hey, Sherwin, what are you doing Saturday? Always a pitfall question. Always got to make up something. Well, I was thinking about going to Alberta. If not, I was probably going to take a trip to New Mexico, and I'm going to be gone for an amount of time to where I'm not going to be available for you. Oh, that's too bad. I was wondering if you were going to help us move. And here's what makes it even worse. You'll pay a moving company how much money? Whatever the rate is. But then if I help you move, you giving me beer and pizza, I'll fight you. Thank you guys for helping us move. Let's order a pizza. What am I, in third grade? You're not going to pay me for my time? My knees and my elbows are all scratched up. I've broken several ribs moving your dresser. I've helped move people that didn't even take stuff out of their dressers. And we were moving large pieces of bedroom furniture with stuff still in. Shout out to people that help everybody move, because I'm not. Don't call me. When combining the best available data sources, including the U.S. Census Bureau's American Community Survey, IRS county-to-county migration tax return data, moving company data from United Van Lines and the U-Haul, and demographic trends, the picture is remarkably consistent. States Wisconsinites commonly move to, at number 10, Michigan. And the reason stated, family ties and regional mobility. The number 9 state that Wisconsinites relocate to is Tennessee. Not shocked by that. Lower taxes and easier retirement. There is no tax on your pensions, and there is no state income tax in Tennessee.

0: See, however, they're known to have some pretty high sales taxes, but I'd imagine all of these things balance out. Number 8 is not a shock to me because many of my white friends, after high school scattered. They went to colleges and universities. A lot of them did not come back. A favorite of my whites, and they're my whites, they're mine. I grew up with them. I claim ownership of them. A lot of them moved to Colorado. And one of the reasons Wisconsinites cite as to wanting to move to Colorado is the outdoor lifestyle and the technology. Number 7, bit baffling, but not entirely shocked, is California, because California offers specialized careers and great universities. Number 6, North Carolina. The banking industry is huge. Charlotte is one of the banking capitals of the United States, if not the world. Lots of industry, lots of jobs in finance and financial services in Charlotte. People also cite, these are Wisconsinites now, when you ask them why they moved to the specific states they moved to, technology and a lower cost of living. Number 5 is, now I'm not sure about this one because it's just too damn hot, and they're going to run out of water soon, Arizona. Sorry, I lied to you, Martin. I just didn't want to go to Arizona. People are citing retirement lifestyle and the weather. If it's 75 or 80 degrees on Christmas, I don't want it. It's wrong. I have been in warm weather climate places for holidays, and it just doesn't feel right. Seeing Christmas lights on a palm tree is sacrilege. Christmas lights need to be on a pine tree or an evergreen tree with a light dusting of snow. Otherwise, I don't like it. Number 4, not shocked by this, Florida. Retirement, climate, no income tax is what Wisconsinites say. Number 3 is a shock to no one. Why this has been a favorite, especially of the blacks. Why do black people love Texas so much? Why? Texas is unnecessarily big and has terrible infrastructure, and it's a red state that has very little public and social investment. But y'all seem to love Texas. When Wisconsinites move to Texas, they state jobs, lower taxes, and business growth. And I didn't know this. I guess Texas is particularly supportive of entrepreneurs. Number 2, just to the west of us, Minnesota. Wisconsinites cite the Twin Cities economy, healthcare, and technology. This one that's number 1, I'm a little upset about this, and I almost don't want to read it to you. I don't know what's wrong with some people that you would choose this state. This is the number 1 state that Wisconsinites. It's like moving to this state is like going backwards. But this is the number 1 state that Wisconsinites move to when they've had enough of Wisconsin. Let me recap the others first, because this number 1 is not going to make any sense. Number 10 is Michigan. Number 9, Tennessee. Number 8, Colorado. Number 7, California. Number 6, North Carolina. Number 5 is Arizona. Number 4 is Florida. Number 3, Texas. Number 2, Minnesota. Number 1, Illinois. What? Why would you, as a Wisconsinite, move to the land of thick pizza? Wisconsinite site. Chicago jobs and the economy, family, better educational opportunities, and then they say proximity. So maybe they don't want to move far away from Wisconsin because they still have family ties and other social ties in Wisconsin. But I was really shocked by that because the cost of living in Illinois is absolutely insane. Not to mention their property taxes are high. The real estate is insanely expensive. You have people that are from Chicago that buy condos in Milwaukee so they can come here and experience the Milwaukee summers, and it's dramatically cheaper. Imagine buying a condo, because some of the condos that we have on the river in the city of Milwaukee that come with boat slips, $300,000, $400,000 in Chicago, because they also have housing and real estate developments along the Chicago River, just the same as we do here along the Milwaukee River, the KK and the Menominee Rivers. But those are $2 and $3 million condos. So sometimes they're 90% less expensive here in Milwaukee. But I never thought that Illinois would be the top destination for Wisconsinites to move to. So there you go, ladies and gentlemen. So guess I'll see you guys in Illinois, I reckon. 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Don't go anywhere. Don't move to Illinois. I'll be right back.
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0: blush on my face, brown lip liner, lip gloss loop.
1: Now he wanna lick my bum, but clock my raw to talk, talk, talk. Got him going crazy for that poo, nah, nah, nah, nah. I get what I want, I got that ooh, shalaka, laka. He do what I say for that ooh, ma, da, da, da.
2: I had to play it, I'm sorry. It's really catchy. I'm
3: sorry. Negro, please.
2: No, no, don't Negro please me. What's the name of the song? I have no business playing that. It's called Pink Blush, in case you were wondering.
3: Negro, please.
2: And the artist, her name is Dolly Babe. Let's go check the YouTube chat. I know y'all have plenty to say about these relocations people are choosing when they leave Wisconsin. Oh, let me check the YouTube poll. Question is, have you recently considered relocating? More than half of you at 55% have in fact considered relocating. If you all don't mind me asking, and I don't care if you mind or not, what are your reasons for wanting to relocate or why you are considering it? Is it taxes? Is it crime? Is it, I don't know, housing shortages here? What are the reasons that job opportunities, the economy? Are you looking for higher wages? Are you specialized in a particular industry? And does another state or another region offer you more opportunities where you happen to be specialized? I am very, very curious. Manic Manic says California is a Garden of Eden, a paradise to live in or see. But believe it or not, you won't find it so hot if you ain't got that do-re-mi. Yeah, California is very expensive. Maybe I could go to California and I can get discovered and I'll be an actor. And I'll be in a very funny sitcom. Or maybe, just maybe, I'll get a starring Hollywood role. I could be a Hollywood actor. I could win an Oscar.
3: Negro, please.
2: Hey! Very talented. Very talented. Linda says, I strongly suggest that study, deeply flawed, unethical, and therefore not a credible report, when all aspects of the education system included but not limited to non-white students, POS. We sometimes forget that in the state of Wisconsin, which is surprisingly large and incredibly boring and mostly empty and desolate, Black people are only 4% of the state's population. That's all of us. That's our elderly. That's our middle-aged folk. That's our youth. That's our confined population as well. That's everybody. We're 4%. But we're only like 1.9 or 2% of the voters. So we are a minuscule number. But here's the thing. In close elections, maximize voter turnout amongst the African-American community, even though we're roughly 2% of the voters, can make the difference in an election. So I want people to have maybe a different perspective. Instead of just thinking that Black issues are being excluded because of race, that might have something to do with it, but how much money are you going to spend and how much time and effort are you going to exert over 2% of the voters when you can potentially bring in 2%, 3%, or 4% of new voters that have never voted before? If you have certain issues and policy platforms, you might bring new people into the fold of voting in elections as opposed to catering to the African-American community. And our issues essentially have not changed. They've all been the exact same. And it just seems like in a post-racial society, people are looking past putting together policy ideas and platforms specifically for the African-American community. And there's no guarantee that we're going to vote in a high number. And in this election, please don't be fooled. I know a lot of folks are excited about at least one of the candidates that is running for governor, and that's David Crowley. Our participation is going to be so low. It's going to be so miserably disappointing. And I can already tell because I'm watching the early vote numbers. And while I know a lot of you would prefer to vote on Election Day, whenever there is a really high turnout election, early vote numbers are always a little bit higher. As of yesterday, and we've had early voting going on since for like a week. I think it started somewhere around July 30th. 3,000 people have voted citywide, at 6 different sites. That's insanely low. In order for a particular candidate to be successful, that number needs to be at least 10 times what it actually is. So, I get it. As a practical matter, now, as a personal matter, of course I want those that are running for public office to include the issues of the African-American community, because we're a part of the state of Wisconsin as well. And plus, what would Wisconsin be without us? Well, it might be a little quieter. It might tip a little better, that's for sure. No, let me not say that. They would miss us so very much, our 4% of the Wisconsin population. If there was no more blacks here, I guess they could all go out on Water Street and not have any problems, I guess.
4: They still do that.
2: Water Street looks like the great replacement theory. So keeping in mind, when I was going to Water Street, when I was in college in the 1990s, the black people were an extreme minority. It was all white folks.
4: Yeah, I'd probably say they started coming about 4 years ago.
2: Well, they started barricading the streets probably in the 2010s. So when they tore the freeway down, 145, and then Fond du Lac Avenue turns right into McKinley, so you can go right from the north side of the city of Milwaukee and then, boom, be in the middle of downtown. There's more ease of access to downtown from black communities than there was, say, 20-something years ago. I think that probably had something to do with it. But no, they would miss us if we weren't here. And maybe that's a part of the plot. And I don't want to delve into conspiracy theories because somebody is liable to believe them. Mitt Romney had an immigration plan. And not obviously Mitt Romney, when he was running for president in 2012, he didn't win. But his immigration plan was, it was simple, but it was also very offensive. And I wonder if his suggested immigration plan was one.

0: people leave the traditional black neighborhoods, they get gentrified and get beautified almost overnight. Brewers Hill is a perfect example. So maybe, just maybe, subconsciously or subliminally, we're just not going to invest in the African-American community. Not invest at the same per capita amount that we would invest somewhere else. Brady Street's an example. Brady Street used to be a heroin-infested junkie dump. It was disgusting. In fact, Brady Street was so violent that they stopped doing the Brady Street Festival for like 20 years. They just stopped it. And we're familiar with that. Like, if we have a festival and there's a violent incident, they'll shut it down. But Brady Street, from like the early 1980s until the early 2000s, they couldn't do a Brady Street Festival because of how dilapidated the neighborhood was and all of the crime and all of the drugs, et cetera, et cetera. But then the city was like, oh, we see some opportunity here. Let's create a business improvement district. Let's offer some subsidies. Let's offer grants to businesses that want to come and relocate to Brady Street. Let's clean up and beautify some of the housing. Let's offer people these things called facade grants, where if you do some exterior beautification things to your house, the city will reimburse you for it. And lo and behold, Brady Street became a go-to destination, but it did not used to be that way. River West as well. River West was the hood. Still kind of is. It is. Every now and again, a Jimmy John's driver will get shot in River West. Now, don't let it fool you, but it's also a very unusual bohemian, hippie, artist kind of community. If you are a lady, whatever that means nowadays, okay, and you don't want to shave your body hair, and you see that bathing is optional, River West is a very comfortable place for you to live. And listen, I'm not judging anybody, but there are some people that just, oh, I don't like all that water and soap. It's so intrusive.
1: And that's the truth.
0: Water is triggering. Then you move to River West and nobody will notice the difference. Or there's another unique specimen that I see. And I don't want to offend anybody. I really don't. I don't set out when I wake up in the morning time. I don't wake up and say, ooh, who am I going to offend today? What I have realized is it doesn't matter what I say. Somebody is going to get offended, so I might as well speak the 101.7 truth. If you're one of those people, and I know we talk about hair a lot, and hair is very important. Hair is not important to me because I ain't got none. But for some of you, hair is your expression of who you are. It's heritage. It's history. It's culture. Hair means so very much. Side note on that. If hair means so much, why do some of y'all wear other people's hair? Neither here nor there. It's fine. But then there's some people that like to grow the dreadlocks. Pretty common amongst the African-American blacks. But if you're a white person with dreads, River West is the neighborhood for you. There's something about, and I hope I'm not offending any of the whites out there with dreads, but also if you wear your hair the way you like to wear your hair, what I say be damned. You keep doing you, boo-boo. In fact, if you like it, I love it. When somebody says, if you like it, I love it, we actually don't love it at all.
2: You should see my date on Friday.
0: You have a date on Friday with a girl that has dreadlocks, Xavier?
2: A couple.
0: Yeah, a couple? A couple of women with dreadlocks? That's filthy.
2: No, a couple dreadlocks in the head.
0: She only has a couple, huh?
2: Yes.
0: Well, here, tell you what. Here's some sound advice. Are you just getting to know her, or have you known her for a while?
2: Oh, I know her.
0: Okay. Well, I was going to say, if you were just getting to know her and if you didn't trust her and you wanted to invite her over to your apartment and you weren't sure about her, she might be a thief, all you'd have to do is hide your valuables under the soap. She'll never find it.
2: Oh, no. She washes.
0: Okay. That's rare.
2: She's one of those Madison hippies.
0: Oh, they're even worse. They're even more filthy. They always have dirty feet. They never wear shoes. I got to take a commercial break. So when we come back, we're going to talk about politics a little bit, but from a different perspective, because I hear a lot of you have a tremendous amount of respect for Mayor Zohran Mamdani. Well, let's take a look. Let's see what he's done. And maybe we want that here. Maybe. We'll talk about that on the other side. The Truth with Sherwin Hughes. We'll be right back.
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1: Welcome to hour two of The Truth with Sherwin Hughes. And you can go and bring your friends. I bet you we hit it off, baby. I'm going to take a look at Zohran Mamdani's policies because he ran on a great society kind of platform, democratic socialism, even though it is more a social democracy kind of program. And a lot of people are saying, oh, that's great. We need some of the thing. I'm over here like Bailey Coleman, just laughing out of nowhere. We need to do some of the stuff that they're doing in New York. And a lot of people have, you know, posted on social media. Even folks have called here. And they say, oh, Sherwin, I like what Mamdani is doing in New York. And I have to very quickly introduce reality back to those folks. New York is not Milwaukee. Two boroughs in New York. And New York City is nine boroughs. It is overwhelmingly large. It is the largest city in the United States. But two boroughs, so just the Bronx and Brooklyn. I think Brooklyn is like 1.8 million people. And the Bronx is damn near 3 million people.

So two boroughs in New York has as much population as the entire state of Wisconsin. It is different politically. The diversity is different. The industry is different. The wealth is different. The real estate is different. The taxes, the tax structure is different. Their state government is different. It's very, very hard to compare. So we see something happening in another state, and we think, oh, we can have that here. Like, Xavier is very excited because one of these communists, I suppose, is in the lead in a Michigan U.S. Senate race. And you're very happy about that. Xavier started the day off by saying in my ear, this is an exciting day for the movement. We'll see. We'll see. There's an old Middle Eastern adage, and it's essentially themed, we'll see. Oh no, there's a war. A son might get drafted. Oh, what a shame. The son breaks his leg and he is not getting drafted. Oh, that's a good thing. We'll see. We'll see. Oh no, there's a terrible plague, a terrible pandemic going on, and everybody is going to get sick. Oh, but luckily, my son is out of town. He's not going to get sick. That's a wonderful thing. We'll see. We'll see. All these democratic socialists are breezing through their primaries. This is such a wonderful and incredible thing. It's a new movement, a new moment in American politics. And again, I'll say, we'll see. We'll see. Lessons could be learned from the Tea Party in 2010, which was an extreme faction of Republicans. And they, of course, produced some electoral wins. They also produced some pretty monumental losses and allowed Barack Obama to keep his Democratic majority in the U.S. Senate. There, of course, was Bernie fever in 2016, where everybody thought that he was the second coming. That didn't exactly work out. Then there was the Bernie phenomenon in the year 2020, and he was doing very, very well in that Democratic primary until African-Americans started voting in those Southern primaries, and then it didn't turn out so well for Bernie Sanders. So whenever political extremes become popular because the political climate is just so, and right now it's very anti-incumbent, it's very anti two-party system. People are incredibly frustrated, and they believe that the proper answer to Trumpism is to go as far to the left as you possibly can. And it makes a lot of sense. It does. It makes sense on paper if and only if a candidate who is running on that platform can produce results instead of just selling voters dreams. And voters are very, very easily manipulated, especially when it comes to money, jobs, wages, and the economy. And if you say, hey, what's going on right now? It doesn't work. Donald Trump is ruining the economy. Here, come over here and try us. We're going to make the economy real good for you. We're going to raise your wages and make all of your insurance free. And we're even going to stop the climate from changing. We're going to do all the things. All you got to do is give me your vote. And if you're desperate and destitute, why not? Give it a shot. Be optimistic. There are other factors involved. As I scan the social media universe, and if anybody is matter of fact about Francesca Hong, like, I posted something where it showed the candidates that she has endorsed. Now, she's running as a Democrat, but I don't believe that she actually is one, because I don't think she's a dues-paying member of the state Democratic Party. Or if she is, she only did so to fortify her run for governor, to give her credibility. But I looked at how many Democratic candidates, and she's elected as a Democrat in the state assembly, but I looked at how many Democrats she's actually endorsed. She's never endorsed another Democratic candidate, not even Kamala Harris. I find that troubling. But then you're running as a Democrat, so she's endorsed seven candidates. All of them have been nonpartisan. So zero Republicans, which is good. She hasn't endorsed any Republicans, but she also hasn't endorsed any Democrats. And there are some races where we all know that we are better off if the Democrat gets elected. Now, here's the other thing. Endorsements don't mean a whole hell of a lot. At least I don't think that they do. To some candidates, that's how they build credibility for their campaigns. If a lot of other people can vouch for them, it's like having a lot of solid references on your resume. And references count. When you put your resume

0: together, you need to have a couple of professional references and maybe some personal references. Note to keep in mind, if you're going to list somebody as a reference on your resume, please tell that person that you're going to use their name on your resume. Can you imagine how many people have used me as a reference? And for the most part, I'll lie for you. I would rather you get the job than remain unemployed or remain at a job that you're not happy with. So if you want to use me as a reference on your resume, I will oblige you, but you got to let me know. Hi, is this Sherwin Hughes? Yeah, who this? Because that's sometimes how I answer the phone. Hi, Julie Rasputin has listed you as a professional reference. Can you tell me some things about it? I said, well, who? I don't know who. And what am I supposed to say? I don't know nobody named Julie Rasputin. So I'm going to say she robbed me. She broke into my house and then she got me pregnant and left. That's what I'm going to say. If you use me as a reference and you don't tell me, but if you say, hey, Sherwin, a little heads up, bro. Okay, what is it? What is it? Hey, I put you down as a reference. And if you get a call, just, you know, be expecting a call because I really want this job. That's all it takes. I'm like, got you. Hang up the phone with them. I don't know, maybe a couple hours later, a couple days later, I get a telephone call. Hi, is this Sherwin Hughes? Yeah, who this? This is Bobby Johnson from the XYZ employment staffing firm. Did Jamuka Jawakatima, they listed you as a professional reference. What can you tell me about Jamuka Jawakatima? They're the best person I've ever met. They're about as close to God as anybody could ever be. They've got outstanding moral character, and they've got a work ethic unlike anything that I've ever seen. I'll tell you what, I'm an employer myself, and if you guys don't hire them, I'm going to hire Jamuka myself because I can't live without them because they make the world a better place. They pick up garbage when they see it on the ground. They drive the speed limit. They never recklessly drive. They're married to one person. They don't cheat. They have wonderful children that are very well-behaved. They go to church every single Sunday. In fact, he keeps a spare Bible in his back pocket because he loves Jesus. I'll lie for you if you just give me the heads up. Arguments that critics have used against Zohran Mamdani's governing philosophy. It's important to distinguish because we're going to be objective here because I'm very fair. I'm a fair person. I don't have a lot of bias. It's important to distinguish between one, actual broken promises or policy failures, and two, criticisms or concerns about the feasibility of his agenda. And with democratic socialism, because I want you to be more familiar with it, because I don't know if a lot of people really know. And this stems from a telephone call that I received. I don't know, somebody called during my show. And they said, well, sure, when democratic socialism has democratic in it, so it's the same thing. And that's when I realized I had to do a better job of demystifying the nuance because, you know, words matter. I'm going to give him some credit. Mamdani has only been a mayor for a relatively short period of time. There's not yet a long record of completed policies to evaluate. Many of his signature proposals are still being evaluated, implemented, or awaiting state approval, or have been modified due to fiscal and political constraints. So where's my other article? Here we go. Got a couple of them here. All right, where do we begin? He promised a lot of stuff, including the grocery stores. You guys familiar with the people's grocery stores because food prices are too high? And of course, he ran on a platform of wanting more people to have access to less expensive food and produce, et cetera, et cetera. More information regarding how New York Mayor Zohran Mamdani's city-owned grocery stores will operate has been revealed. Mamdani, age 34, has revealed that identification will be required at city-owned grocery stores to prevent non-residents from assessing discounted food, according to a press conference posted on YouTube by his office on Monday, July 27th. As the GlobeMagazine.com reported, in Mom Donnie's plans for the five new municipal grocery stores posted on NYC.gov's website, he shared that, quote, a core basket of everyday groceries will be 30% cheaper than regular grocery stores. Here's the problem. I would imagine that the people that need food more than anybody else are probably the unhoused population or very transient people. They don't have an ID. It's also the same complaint that a lot of us had with voter ID, because if someone does not have identification, but they could be a military veteran and living on the streets and homeless and they don't have any ID, voter ID limits the number of people that can participate. So we very much so were against it. Also, I was against voter ID because why do people have to prove who they are to vote for who is going to represent them? Not to mention there's a whole bunch of other ways to prove your citizenship and your validity as a voter. I was just very much against voter ID because at first voter ID, to get an identification, it wasn't free. So that's like a poll tax. You had to go to the DMV, bring paperwork. Some people don't have birth certificates. If you were born in the Jim Crow South or anytime in that era, hospitals weren't giving you a birth certificate. But if you need a birth certificate in order to get an identification, then you are not going to be able to get an ID, and therefore you can be disenfranchised. So ID serves as a barrier. Now, I don't think this is a fair comparison, but somebody told me to get into the Francesca Hong rally in South Milwaukee, you needed an ID there too. Wait a minute, Franny Pants. Why you need an ID to get into a public rally? You're a candidate running for public office. Of course, Xavier is going to now save her. What do you think, Xavier?
1: Well, it was a private event that you signed up for. So the ID was for, you know, if you were on the email list, but it's pretty easy for you to get on it. All you needed was a library card, anything, but you're just saying that you are the person that signed up to attend the rally because it technically was a private rally.
0: So it was a privilege, and that's things that you need to show identification for usually are privileged. You would think that somebody that's running for public office would want everybody to come, but I get it. She probably didn't want, like, Trumpers, but that still doesn't prevent a Trumper from getting in the rally, and they want to prevent hecklers from getting in.
1: Yeah, anyone can sign up.
0: But identification oftentimes presents a barrier because to move freely through American society, I shouldn't be required to have to identify myself. A reporter asked the mayor, how are you going to keep people from taking advantage of that deal, basically? And is there going to be a limit on the number of items that someone can take that are discounted at that level from that essential basket? The mayor said, quote, so our request for proposals makes it very clear that this is a program for New Yorkers to be able to put food on the table, not a program to be able to make a quick buck through reselling. Interim president and CEO of the Economic Development Corporation, Jenny Pock, weighed in during the press conference. Quote, we are looking to make sure that we target New Yorkers, whether it be a sort of a library card-esque thing. That means you got to have an ID to get the cheaper grocery store. And a lot of the other grocery retailers in the New York area are pushing back because they're going to lose business. Because if you can go to these city-owned cooperative grocery stores where things are 30% cheaper, then people are likely not going to shop and spend money at some of the other grocery stores that exist in the five boroughs. So I'm going to take a break, come back. We're going to go through a few more of, I got to make sure I say his name right because I don't want to mess his name up. Zoran Mamdani. Talk about some of his policies in New York, which a lot of you are fans of. But as of right now, they're not working. The Truth with Sherwin Hughes. We'll be right back.
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0: Mom Donnie campaigned as a Democratic Socialist of America aligned Democratic Socialist on core affordability pledges. An immediate rent freeze for rent-stabilized units. 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Universal free child care. City-owned grocery stores. Expanded housing vouchers and funding via higher taxes on high earners slash corporations. Some progress occurred. Notably, a rent freeze delivered via his appointees on the Rent Guidelines Board of 2026 and partial slash pilot child care advances with, of course, state help. However, multiple high profile items stalled, were scaled back dramatically, reversed, or required fiscal gimmicks slash bailouts due to inherited deficits. So I'm just going to provide an example that we have of when someone runs on a Democratic Socialist platform and they get elected on a lot of campaign promises. When a little bit of time passes, what happens to those proposals? And because we want to look at other parts of the country and think it's relatable to Wisconsin or relatable to Milwaukee, then fair enough, I'll humor you. So let's take a look at where someone actually won a general election on a Democratic Socialist platform. And then after some time has passed, where are those policies? Because if we believe that we can have a Mom Donnie here in Milwaukee or in Wisconsin, let's see if the policies that they run on actually come to fruition. Because some of the stuff sounds like a really good idea, but a lot of things are a really good idea. Me wanting to take a bike ride from here to Seattle, Washington, that's a really good idea, but I'm not going to do it because my legs will get very tired. I have nice legs, by the way. I'm wearing shorts today.
1: Silver Fox Summer.
0: My legs are shapely. But not, hold on, not in a womanly way. I have man-shapely legs. Hey, before we get to the Democratic Socialist stuff, can I say something real quick?
1: Yes.
0: It's not really related to anything that we're talking about, but I got real mad when I saw something. I don't even know how to bring this up. Somebody's going to get angry. But that's fine. Get angry.

0: I agree.
1: Men, if you have a wife, and maybe your wife is responsible for most of the cleaning, because, I mean, men can clean, but here's the problem. If we don't clean the way the woman wants us to clean, she thinks that we are weaponizing our incompetence, so we just don't clean at all. And so the women will do a lot of the cleaning because we're just not doing it right. But whatever, to each their own. Some women complain that when men use the bathroom, that we tend to miss or to splash or to splatter a little bit when we're going number one. I'm sure some of you are familiar. Okay. I'm not saying it happens all the time. I'm not saying it happens often with a grown man. It should happen never. But sometimes women will complain, hey, you're splashing and splattering all over the place and it's gross and it's disgusting. And I can see how a woman who takes her domestic duties very seriously would be very angry that the man in the house, her husband, whomever, is missing. He's, or maybe she's got a little boy, and you know, little boys don't have the best aim. Aim comes with maturity and with time, okay? I'm 51 years old, and I can hit a bullseye 92 yards, okay? I can write my name in the snow, but that comes with time and practice. So there are some women that require the man of the house to sit down to pee. And this was a thread that was posted on social media where a man was defending sitting down and peeing because his wife told him to, because when you sit down, then the likelihood of splash and splatter is greatly reduced. And the number of men that chimed in and said, I sit down to pee as well. All men should sit down to pee. You henpecked. Never. Listen to me. I'll pee all over the goddamn bathroom. On the mirror, on the wall. I'll pee on the ceiling before I sit down to pee. To feminize men in such a way to where now men are now telling other men, well, you should sit down to pee as well, because then when your wife cleans your bathroom, there's no little pee-pee dribble. Let it dribble!
2: Your manhood is that...
1: Yep. Oh, you look like you would sit down to pee, Xavier. You would.
2: No, don't you.
1: You had to think about it.
2: I could think about a situation where I would sit down and pee, and that I have. I don't know if it's appropriate to talk about.
1: Oh yeah. Oh, it is appropriate air. Now.
2: You know. Say if you got a little morning, you know, your morning woody. You know, sometimes it's hard to aim. You know, sometimes it's better to just aim it down.
1: You push it down. You don't sit down.
2: No. When I'm up.
1: First of all, if I sat down, I'd be peeing all over the wall. I would be touching the water. So I don't know about you. Maybe you can sit down with a stiffy. I can't. I'll be all up in the water with mine.
2: Yeah, you just got to aim it down, you know. Sometimes a little splash is fine. You just clean it up after.
1: You sit down and pee.
2: If my morning woody is too high.
1: It goes down in a little while. You just push
2: it. No, sometimes you wake up and you got to go.
1: And so sitting down. But then you got to tuck it.
2: Yeah, you got to push it down. I mean, it's that or I pee all over the walls. I'm not trying to do that.
1: Wipe it up.
2: Nah.
1: Okay, well, I don't know. My aim is good because it's 18 freaking inches of toilet bowl. If you miss, then you're a little somebody slow talking about, oh, men need to sit down and pee. I heard of it many, many years ago from, and actually, do I want to tell y'all where I worked? No, because I don't want you guys to actually screw him. So he was a manager when I worked in the Department of Administration, when I worked in city government. And he said, oh, yeah, I sit down and pee. I never respected him as my manager after that. He was like, oh, Sherwin, are those reports due? I'm like, I get to him when I get to him, Mr. Sit Down.
2: All the time?
1: Mr. Sit Down. I never respected dude anymore after that.
2: I'm talking about he pees sitting down all the time. Oh, well, that's different.
1: All the time. He was a sit down. Like, no, it's. And like when men talk about it, like their voices even get a little bit more feminine. Like dudes can be, yeah, man, I was watching the game. Yeah, man, it scored 37 points. I sit down to pee, though. No, my wife said it's better if I sit down like her. We can both sit down and pee because the toilet is meant for sitting. And then I guess that eliminates the whole the debate between, oh, put the toilet seat back down. You put it down. You're the one that needs the toilet seat. Put it down. No, the toilet seat. First of all, the lid should be closed all the time. So I'm a firm proponent of that. But if you don't check to see if the toilet seat is down and you fall in the toilet, and I've heard that splash late at night, and it's always funny because it's always followed by a scream. Like, why are you not looking where you're sitting, ma'am? I can't believe it. And some of these men, I got to check the YouTube chat because I bet some of these men are in the YouTube chat like, oh my God, sure, when I sit down, I'm sitting down right now. I'm sitting down while I'm listening to your show. I've got my phone in my hand and I'm sitting down going tinkle. Men that sit down to pee don't pee, they tinkle. Hey, Bob, where you going? I got to go tinkle. I'll be right back. And they prance off to the bathroom. They start skipping.
2: I thought you were talking about the caller.
1: What caller? He sits down to pee?
2: The caller, Bob. I don't know.
1: Bob, at least in that regard, is a real man. Bob will pee on the side of a building and get caught by the police. I can see if Bob was squatting and got caught by the police going number one, then I'd have a whole bunch of stuff to talk about. But no, Bob was probably trying to write his name on the side of the building. All right, I'm going to take a break, come back. I'm going to talk about failed Democratic Socialist policies. I bet Democratic Socialists would probably require men to pee. Men, you don't need to be a man anymore because the fact that you're a man means you're toxic and you're masculine and that's terrible. You're a violent man because you were born a man. Every man must sit down to pee.
2: The DSA must be everything you hate.
1: I could see them like requiring certain hairstyles, so you got to have a man bun to be an official member. Like to be a high-ranking member, your hair as a man has to bun.
2: Well, Zoran doesn't have that.
1: And then you also have to be a sit-down peer, okay? And then what else do you have to do? Probably wear a dress at least 1 to 2 days a month. But that's fine. That's fine. If that's what you want to do, I bet wearing a dress is very freeing. It is. 1 year for Halloween, I was in 7th grade. I'll never forget it. My group of friends were all going to dress like women. That we were going to come to school for that Halloween. This is the 7th grade. I'll never forget this. And we were all going to dress like women. So when I was in 7th grade, I was almost identical to my mother's size. And so I told my mother, I was like, hey, for Halloween, me and all my friends were all going to wear women's clothes and we're going to go to school. She was just like, you sure? I was like, yeah, all my friends are doing it. It's going to be really, really funny. Okay. I got up that next morning and I was perfectly content to do it because I thought it was going to be funny. And all my other friends were white, of course. They're all going to be dressed up like women. And so we even talked to each other the night before. Hey, you guys still going to go through with it? Yeah, we're going to go through with it. We're all going to be dressed like women. All right, we'll meet in the cafeteria before first period starts. All right. So I wake up that morning. And my mother had curated an outfit for me with her clothes. It was like a off-the-shoulder sweater. Remember, this is the 80s. It was like a off-the-shoulder sweater, a jean skirt, and some nylons. And she had it laid out. And I was like, hell no. Never. No way. I couldn't do it. And so I got to school that next morning and I literally saw all of my friends. And not only were they dressed in their mother's clothes, dressed like women, some of them put makeup on. I was like, I know what y'all are destined for. I couldn't do it. When I saw my mom had laid that outfit out like she had a daughter, I can't do it. I love being a man too much and I don't apologize for it. I'd rather be a man. Being a woman is way too dangerous. It's too complicated. It doesn't pay enough. You have to be afraid. You have to, as a woman, even if you're like, oh, I'm strong and I'm independent, and shout out to women that are strong and independent, you still need to have a healthy fear of 50% of the population. And not that men are even going to do anything to you, but you never know. So I just wouldn't, it just doesn't feel fair, you know? And then not to mention the monthly visitor. That'll ruin your vacation.
2: Depending on what kind of birth control you have, sometimes women don't have periods.
1: Bro, that stuff gives them cancer. It is terrible for their bodies. And even if you're on a certain, assuming that she can tolerate a certain type of birth control, there's always

0: terrible, terrible side effects. No, it's bad. But even if you're on certain kinds of birth control, they still get their monthlies. Like how, like imagine you got a big day coming up and then here comes Aunt Flo. Like how does that not? But what's even worse though is when you're expecting it and you don't get it. That's, now you got to panic. Okay. Rant over. No, it isn't. I'm just going to pause it to take a commercial break. 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Join my coalition of men who stand to pee. Don't go anywhere. I'll be right back.
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Lady B says, why is he so out of control this early in the show? I'm not out of control at all. You haven't seen nothing yet. If you think this is out of control, I'm just stating the things that I notice in the world around me. Most, my opinion, good talk radio content is just observing the things in the observable world. Sometimes we talk about culture. Sometimes we talk about politics. But the best content and, quite honestly, the best conversations is just what you see, just what you experience when you go to different places. Let's say you go to a restaurant or you go to an entertainment district. Just talking through your personal experience can make very fascinating conversation. And I saw something posted on

0: on social media, and the number of men that I come to find out are also participating in sitting down to pee was astonishing to me. And the fact that they were shaming men that stand up to pee.
1: Where was this article at?
0: It wasn't an article. It was just a posting on my Facebook feed. My Facebook feed is weird.
1: Oh, Facebook. Yeah. So it could be something totally fake then.
0: It's not fake because I've heard it before. So 20-something years ago, one of my managers, when I worked for city government, he said that he sat down to pee. And then when he told us, we looked at him like he was nuts. He was like, why are you guys looking at me like that? Like, I thought, no, so the splash doesn't go everywhere. I'm like, bro, learn how to aim. You're in your 40s, bro.
1: So he doesn't use urinals?
0: He knows urinal in nobody's house.
1: Oh, yeah. I'm talking about at work and stuff. You know.
0: Well, I don't know. He might. He might choose. Well, I sit down anyway, so I don't need a urinal.
1: Actually, you know, I don't even use a urinal. I go into the stall.
0: No, I don't care about that. When I got to go pee, I go handle my business. Whatever is open. If I'm going to the bathroom in public, I'm not going to be picky. If there's a urinal open, I'm going. Especially like a sporting event. I'm not at the toilet.
1: Oh, I hate that. I hate that. Summerfest, all those people just looking at your business.
0: Nobody looking at your business, dude.
1: Yeah, they no, are. They're not. I've caught them.
0: I'm focused on the task at hand, and if somebody is going to look, what am I going to do? What am I going to do?
1: I can't help the feel if someone's looking at me. I'm just like, I guess I'll just go to the stall.
0: Here's my thing. Let them watch. Let them watch. Go ahead. Get a good look. You'll never see nothing like it again. Get a good look. Take a picture. Don't. No. Don't take a picture. I don't care about nothing like that. And plus, there's a way that you can tuck because the sides of the urinal are kind of, it's concave. So you can tuck if you need to tuck.
1: Not the ones that I'm talking about.
0: But I'm not noticing any other men. And if they turn their heads or I don't care. I'm not looking left or right. I'm focused. I'm either looking directly in front of me or I look up. I don't look left or right because I don't care what other men have going on. I'm there to pee. It's not a social experiment.
1: So you can pee at the urinals when the guy's right next to you?
0: Yes.
1: I need a gap.
0: Okay, well, to each their own. I'm not bothered by such trivial things. If I got to use a bathroom, I got to use a bathroom. If a stall is open, I go in the stall. If it's a urinal that's open and there's a line, I'm going to go wherever I can relieve myself the fastest. Maybe I got to pee outside. I don't care about peeing outside. I'll pee outside anyway.
1: That's
0: my
1: favorite thing to do.
0: My own house.
1: Yeah, that's one of my favorite things to do. The breeze is so nice.
0: You just like being naked, have your tallywhacker out in the breeze. That's what that is.
1: Yeah. It's nice.
0: Anything else you want to share with the class?
1: Not right now. It'll come up, you know.
0: Sure it will. Check our YouTube poll. Have you recently considered relocating? 61% of you have said yes. 39% of you has said no. That is now getting to be a healthy majority of people that have considered relocating out of Wisconsin or Milwaukee or whatever. Curly, you're offended easily. And don't let me get to talking about relationships. Then she's like, why is he talking about relationships? Because relationships are the foundation and the building block of community. But enough about that. Oh, God. You got to watch this guy because he likes to use profanity. Hey, don't cuss. Don't use any profanity or we're going to have to bleep you. Okay, so whatever you're going to say, don't use any naughty words.
2: Matt, hello?
0: Yeah.
2: I don't use that profanity even in the evening.
0: Yeah, yes, you do.
2: No, I don't. I just called to say Al uses that type of language, and Al told me I better vote, so I'm going to vote in the primary now. But I'm not voting for nobody just because they're black. And that's a fact. But I'm a vote in the primary, and if the person I don't get vote for doesn't get the nomination to move forward, then I will not be voting in the primary. And that's my choice.
0: You won't be voting in the general, you mean?
2: The general's vote. Okay.
0: So who are you going to vote for in the primary? But
2: I'm going to vote for the Negro.
0: I thought you didn't vote for people just because they're black.
2: I ain't voting for him because he's black. I'm voting for him because I want him to win.
0: Okay.
2: I don't want her to win. I want him to win. But can he win? Can he beat her? Is the question.
0: We'll know in a week.
2: Well, let me ask you, can he beat her? Answer the question, please.
3: I don't know. I can't give you a...
2: What do you think?
3: Yes. Is it possible for David Crowley to convince just enough of the undecided voters to vote for him over her? There is a way in which that is conceivable, yes. Will it happen? That's the part we don't know.
2: Well, let's make it happen.
3: All right, how you want to make it happen, Mac? What do you suggest?
2: You got the power. You got the power.
3: No, nobody listens to me. No, they don't. They don't listen to me.
2: Oh, they more people listen to this program than any other program on that station.
3: But that does not mean that people take my words to heart. Here, watch this, Mac. Watch this. Okay, if you think people listen to me, watch this. Hey, everybody, stop shooting people and stop running red lights. Okay, I said it. You think people going to listen to me?
2: Okay, those people don't listen to you. They don't listen to you. So what I'm saying is you got a lot of power, man.
3: Why don't you do this, Mac? You know, there's people that you know, you got friends, you got family, you got people you're connected to. Why don't you make sure that every single person that you know that you can contact, make sure that they're all voting and they're all registered. That's what you do.
2: I guarantee you I will do that, and I guarantee you they will do that.
3: There it is. Boom.
2: I will talk to you tonight when I'm feeling better. Have a good one.
3: You was drunk last night. You drunk right now? He hung up. He was so drunk last night. If you listen to my Hughes Views 414 podcast from last night, Mac was cutting up. He was regretting that he couldn't do any cocaine because you can't trust it. He said, it's not like I can do blow. Can't trust it anymore. He got very angry with me. Got ornery. He couldn't do any cocaine. To each their own.
1: Tell them to do some Adderall.
3: And maybe the Democratic Socialists will make cocaine cheaper. I don't know what cocaine prices are nowadays, but it's probably costly. Campaign promises that have been delayed, scaled back, or modified by Zoran Mamdani. Free buses remain incomplete. Campaign promise was free bus service citywide. The reality. Implementation has been delayed because New York cannot fund the program alone and requires state cooperation and significant ongoing funding. Next campaign promise made by Mamdani, for those of you that believe that his brand of democratic socialism would be of value here, he promised universal child care, and it's been significantly narrowed. Critics know that rollout has been slower and more limited than originally envisioned because of budget constraints and implementation challenges. Instead of having free universal child care citywide as a pilot program where only 2,000 children can participate. Housing assistance expansion has been reduced. A proposed expansion of rental assistance programs was dramatically scaled back as the administration confronted multi-billion dollar budget deficits. Budget cuts affecting previously supported programs facing large fiscal gaps. The administration proposed to cut some programs that had previously been priorities, prompting criticism that the campaign rhetoric conflicted with government realities. Here's something that needs to be noted. Democratic socialists need tax revenue. They need people to have money and to make money. In fact, they need a certain number of wealthy people because the wealth that people have will be a source of revenue for public investments. But you need capitalism to generate wealth because nothing else generates wealth like capitalism. So how are you going to be? There's just being objective here. How are you going to be anti-capitalist but need capitalism to generate the wealth that you are going to tax? And the taxes that you generate from the wealth that comes from capitalism will be invested in your child care and fully funding public education and your free buses and your reduced housing costs, et cetera, et cetera. This is just stuff to think about. I'm take a break, come back. How about we do this? Ladies, why don't you do this? Why don't you stand up to pee? Exactly. It'll be a disaster. Nature made it so that we stand up because we can be alert of predators coming. We're alert. We're standing. So we can pee and also be the security for the village. Women have to sit down and be vulnerable. Hey, can you just, I gotta pee. I gotta sit down. Okay. Make sure you're watching out. Make sure you're making it and nobody can see me. And let me know if a lion comes up because I got to sit down. It's biological differences like that. And I'm not saying that men are better, but I would rather like be able to pee and be on the lookout. I can watch over the terrain to make sure you are safe. Xavier.

0: But still, even back in the old days, he'd probably be sitting down peeing, being a caveman.
1: Well, there's no toilets. I wouldn't need to.
0: No, I used to. Unga bunga. Back in the caveman days, Xavier be a real light skinned caveman. Unga bunga bunga. I sit down and pee pee. Unga bunga. The truth with Sherwin Hughes will be right back.
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Do I really want to read that? She says she squats every day to pee at work. You hover over the toilet. Women's bathrooms are 10 times more disgusting than men's bathrooms. And whoever told that lie in the YouTube chat, you are misguided. I can't even say on the air how disgusting women's bathrooms are. Toilet paper all over the place. It's just an absolute, it's a fiasco. I don't know what it is, especially in a nightclub. A women's bathroom in a nightclub compared to the men's is night and day. I don't know what it is about women and their bathrooms that they are just absolutely filthy. The other one is, I look at somebody's car. Why do you have your entire life in your automobile? Do you live out of your car? Why do you have 3 outfit changes, 4 McDonald's bags, a ton of empty water bottles, empty McDonald's cups, the whole back seat of shoes? The whole back,

0: And I'm thinking to myself, I don't even want to sit in your vehicle. Why do you have so much stuff in your vehicle? Like, are you a traveling salesperson? Like, where's your house? And if all this stuff is in the actual vehicle itself, what's in the trunk? That's why you put stuff in the trunk. The trunk is a part of a vehicle that is for storage of things. I just can't understand it. And I will judge somebody based on what they have in their car. Ladies, do you really need 17 purses in your vehicle? Like, why do you have so many purses? I'm genuinely curious. Why do you have so many purses? Why do you have so many shoes? Why are you eating so much in your car? I don't eat in my car. I don't. Because a French fry will go missing forever. And I'll pull over. If I drop a fry, and if it falls in that, it's the no man's land where no hand fits. It's right between your center console and the seat. Many things will collect down there. Change will collect.
1: They have a catching device for that.
0: Or just don't eat in your car.
1: No, just for the random things that fall in there.
0: My car, there's nothing in it. There's nothing on the seat. There's no shoes. There's no purses. There's no extra t-shirts. There's no jeans. I don't have a suit, a tuxedo. My car is for me to drive and maybe occasionally for other people to ride with me. But I don't have all of that stuff in my car. And if you've got a lot of stuff in your car, something's a little off with you. Life is not going, it's not going your way if you have a messy car. And another one is, if you know you're going to have company, since we're griping today, why would your house be disgusting when you know that I'm coming over? That means you don't care. You have no pride. Now, I try my damnedest to keep a reasonably clean house. Like, I might have, like, you know, clothes might be on the floor if I'm in between laundry. And also, if I got to come home real quick and I got to change, I got to go to another meeting, or if I got a lot of stuff I have to do, then things may suffer a little bit. But I'll do a little quick pickup. I'll pick my clothes up, put them down I have a dirty clothes, a chute that goes in my basement. I'll throw the clothes down the chute. I'll organize my shoes. So the house always looks reasonably presentable. I like to keep my kitchen clean because the dirty kitchen is gross. But then there are some people that, oh, yeah, we're all going to get together at my house and everybody's going to come over on Friday. If you're inviting people to your house and it's disgusting, what's wrong? Why would you do that? Because now I don't like you anymore. We can't be friends anymore. Clean a bathroom at least, please. Because you have to. You're inviting people over? What's the excuse? Sometimes this is a single mother thing, and I'm not beating up on single mothers, but if you got 14 kids, it's hard to keep the house clean when you have so many kids, and sometimes you just give up. But if you're childless or your children are with the other parent for the weekend and your place is filthy and you're inviting people over, like, I just can't understand that. Why are you inviting me to see this? I'm going to judge you. The Truth with Sherwin Hughes will be back for hour 3.
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Welcome to Hour 3 of The Truth with Sherwin Hughes. We began the program talking about relocating out of Milwaukee or out of Wisconsin because maybe the taxes are too high and maybe you are just sick and tired and sick of these politicians promising that they're going to fix public education and you want your child or your grandchild or whatever child you are taking care of to have a better chance at getting a good education. Could be the economy. Maybe it's moving too slow. It's not offering enough here in Wisconsin. Maybe it could be the housing and real estate shortage that is driving you to relocate to other places. I also listed the top states that people are choosing to move to when they, in fact, move out of Wisconsin. Illinois topped the list. Other appearances on that list were Minnesota, Texas, Tennessee, and Florida. We also talked about some of the failures of democratic socialism because some of the policies are, in fact, very difficult to implement, and no executive can implement democratic socialist policies on their own. You need to have help from a legislature, that can be favorable to some of your proposals. And we were just going through a couple of the things that Zoran Mamdani promised in New York, because there are some folks that believe that his ideas and his proposals could be the answer to what ails us here in Milwaukee. One of those proposals was universal child care. It has now been scaled to limited pilots rather than immediate comprehensive free coverage. And if I'm not mistaken, Francesca Hong is promising something similar in her run for governor. Early partnerships with the New York State governor, Catherine Hochul, secured funding for a, quote, two-care pilot. Initially, 2,000 seats for two-year-olds in select districts in New York, and later on expanding, and 3K improvements, far short of campaign visions, of free child care from 6 weeks / infancy across the board or rapid full universally. Full rollout remains a multi-year and state-dependent broader

0: and under 5 coverage is not secured. Ambitious universal free programs face capacity, quality, workforce, and ongoing funding hurdles that pilots only partially address. So they went from having universal free childcare from infants up until whatever age to only having a very select program with only 2,000 seats available. City-owned grocery stores, one per borough, selling at wholesale-like prices. That, of course, was a campaign promise of Democratic Socialist Zohran Mamdani. Viral campaign ideas saw no openings in the first many months. Instead, modest planning, $70 million have been allocated for scouting and building these grocery stores, and proposals with one site drawing scrutiny for consuming a large share of the grocery store market, facing lawsuits from businesses and other groups over unfair competition and market disruption. Government-run retail of this type historically risks inefficiency, shortages, or high taxpayer costs without solving the underlying supply slash price drivers of increased costs for our food. The housing voucher expansion that Zohran Mamdani promised New Yorkers, it's been reversed or it's been heavily diluted. Explicit campaign pledge to expand eligibility and drop Mayor Adams-era litigation blocking council-backed expansion of affordable housing was abandoned amid the budget hole. The administration continued legal efforts against the broader expansion, cost concerns, and the billions it would cost over years. Budget deals created a narrower, new, limited program instead of the promised scale of reduced housing costs across New York City. Homeless advocates called it a complete betrayal of a core commitment to the most vulnerable. So I'm just going through the list of promises that Zohran Mamdani made that are not coming to fruition. But this is to be expected. I'm providing this information for those that think that all of such programs could be implemented here in the state of Wisconsin if, and it's a big if, Franny Pants gets elected governor. I promise you if she gets elected governor, I will stop calling her Franny Pants because that's actually disrespectful. It is. I will call her Governor Franny Pants. See, I'm a respectful guy. I would not just call her Franny Pants if she was the governor. Governor Franny Pants. And I'm sure if she got elected governor, we could probably have her back on the show. I'm sure she'd want to come and visit and talk to you all. And I would say, hey, everybody, stay tuned because we're going to have Governor Franny Pants on the show. She might get mad at that, but what do you want me to do?
1: Will you call that? Call her that to her face?
0: Franny Pants?
1: Yes.
0: She's in my phone as Franny Pants.
1: So when you talk to her, you say, hey, Franny Pants.
0: I think that she would get a kick out of it.
1: I think so, too. Especially her one-piece suits that she wears.
0: I don't know what to make of those. She looks like she's ready to go do some construction in those.
1: Sometimes people have to have, like, their costume or uniform.
0: Either way, running for office is not a fashion statement. You know what I mean? I've seen all sorts of weird fashion on this campaign trail. The New York City Housing Authority slash public housing funding fell short of campaign levels in the budget. Library funding faced cuts, prompting accusations of broken support pledges. Some education class sizes mandates faced delay talk for cost reasons. Homeless encampment approaches were adjusted after winter storms. Rent freezes itself, delivered for 1 million units, is very limited or regulated stock to 40% of rentals. Landlord lawsuits, distress claims over maintenance incentives, and does not address supply shortages or non-stabilized renting units. Classic critiques of price controls, reducing investment slash upkeep over time. These patterns, ambitious, universal, free promises, meeting power limits, cost overruns or underfunding, scaled pilots instead of systemic change, incentive distortions, housing, investment, business location, and dependence on higher levels of government or accounting shifts recur in critiques of democratic socialist policies. They do not prove every incremental progressive policy fails, but they demonstrate why comprehensive social democratic expansions often prove politically and economically constrained in practice. Federalist systems like the U.S., particularly without broad consensus on things like taxes, growth, or institutional control, outcomes continue to evolve. Early polls show mixed approval amid some wins, but the gap between campaign poetry and governing constraints is evident. So that is what you all can expect from some of the really fantastic ideas and promises that are offered by democratic socialists. You know what I should do? I don't do this often enough. I don't check our text line. And chances are none of y'all have texted, because if I don't read them, then you all probably don't send the text. Yeah, there's none. Maybe we should start including text messages again. 833-212-1017 if you'd like to send a text. Or what most people are doing is they're participating in the YouTube chat, which a lot of times is just people in the YouTube chat talking amongst themselves, you know, talking about where they're going for lunch, who has the best chicken wings, who has the sexiest legs, who will or will not be invited to my exclusive Halloween costume party. Al Walters says, oh boy, we got another sit-down Pete offender. He says, if you must know, and I bet he says it with his hand on his hip, there are other countries where men sit down to pee. That is because when you're using the toilet, water and the urine splashes everywhere. No one likes to clean up splash. What? So just say you're a sit-downer. I think y'all need to identify yourselves. If you're a sit-down-to-pee man, you need to wear a badge so we can identify you, so we can cast you out of regular genteel society. Wear like a pink hat.
1: This kind of triggered you, huh?
0: I don't like it. I don't like that women can have the influence on how men relieve themselves biologically. That's insane. Like, what if we told a bunch of women instead? Like, we can't tell women anything. We can't. Because it's toxic. You can't.
1: I tell women to do things all the time.
0: In the bedroom is different. That's totally different. Then
1: in and out.
0: Put a collar on them in the bedroom.
1: Oh, yeah.
0: But in real life, you can't walk around with a woman on a leash. People would frown.
1: Yeah, you can. You haven't seen that? Walking around with a woman on a leash?
0: No! Not unless it's, like, here at the Third Street Market Hall, there's no men walking around with a collared woman.
1: Well, I can change that.
0: No, you wouldn't.
1: Are you kidding me?
0: I don't want to know about.
1: Women love to be collared and walked around.
0: Dude, you're going to get yourself in a lot of trouble. Our radio station, our demographic is women. What is it, age 25 to 34? They're not going to want to hear about you collaring them.
1: Well, only willing participants.
0: Yeah, you got to get consent for that.
1: Yes.
0: But even if a woman said, yeah, Sherwin, throw this leash on me. Let's go for
1: it. Yeah, go like, for a walk. Take her for a walk.
0: She started jumping up and down. You want to go for a walk? Yeah. I wouldn't do it in public.
1: Really?
0: Yes. Sherwin Hughes walking around with a leashed woman?
1: Yeah.
0: No, people would take pictures and they would say very bad things about
1: She's consenting,
0: me.
1: Though.
0: Yeah, but that's still, it's tacky. To have a leashed. We shouldn't even be talking about this. I feel like this is very anti-feminist.
1: No, it's pro-feminist because some feminists like to be collared and walked around. Sometimes they like to release some of their power. You know, some women are executives and they lord over women over men and women all day. And sometimes they just want to feel like they're not in control.
0: All right, then. Would you let a woman put a collar on you and walk you around in public?
1: No, that's not my thing.
0: So hang on a second. What's good for the goose is good for the gander. You would put a collar and a leash on a woman, but wouldn't let a woman. What if she said, we're going to be fair about this? She'll say, hey, X, you can collar me this weekend, but next Tuesday, let's go to Mayfair Mall, and I want to put a collar and a leash on you.
1: No, that's not going to happen. See, those are two different things.
0: Because you're a chauvinist. You're a misogynist. If you would do it to her, if you would collar her, why wouldn't you put the collar on?
1: Well, we could talk about a lot of things I would do to women that wouldn't let them do to me. Or, you know, and vice versa.

0: You know, it's not all the same.
1: Lady B says, Sherwin, you better invite me to this damn Halloween party. First of all, I don't know what you look like. We got to get to the bottom of this because Lady B has been throwing it at me for months. You know what? Come on, lady. Send me a picture.
0: Yeah, just tell her to send a text. I mean, send a picture to the text line. You know, you said we need to start using it. Start sending your women if you're auditioning for Sherwin. Just start sending your photos to the text line.
1: We can't say they're auditioning for me.
0: Oh, okay.
1: That's not. I'm just curious because I can kind of tell.
0: You're curious what you look like.
1: From her her little picture, little profile picture on YouTube. What if I click it? Will it make the picture?
0: Yeah, you can go to it. Click go to profile. I mean, go to channel and you can, you know, see.
1: It doesn't let me.
0: I'll do it. 1 second.
1: My only options are I can report her or block her. But it's just like a little tiny, like a little side profile of her face. Lady B, we gotta make sure, you know, that...
0: Well, I just clicked on her page and it's literally just only her eye. So you're not missing anything. So yeah, Lady B, you know, we want to see what you look like.
1: Hold on, I ain't no we. This is Martin. This is me. Yeah. You get your own. Get Linda.
0: Well, I don't. I'm curious of what she looks like. You know, it's for you, but I just want to see.
1: You need to mind your business.
0: You what do you mean? You're asking me, oh, let me see a picture of the girl you talking to.
1: Because I want
0: to
1: know what your style and what your taste is in women.
0: I have a lot of different styles and tastes.
1: Because the ones you showed me, eh.
0: What?
1: Not an eh.
0: Which one?
1: Eh. You need to answer this phone call.
0: Buddy. OnlyFans ones were really hot, weren't they?
1: Nah.
0: You didn't like those girls?
1: I don't like, because she had implants.
0: Well, that was the only one had implants.
1: I don't do all that. Dude, you're going to get me in trouble talking about this stuff, especially, uh-oh. Why don't we do this? Take a break, come back. We'll take a phone call on the other side. I want to introduce a topic to you all because some of you may think that integration was a tremendous failure because once we integrated, it put us closer to white supremacy and racism, and maybe that is why the disparities seem to be so entrenched. Have you all considered maybe we should have our own black colony, our own black city where everything is controlled by black people and there's no impact or influence from whiteness and white supremacy and institutional and structural racism? Do you think that'd be a good idea? I want you to think about that. Should we separate? Would it just be a novel idea? Because if we're trying new things, especially if we're trying new things politically and socially, like democratic socialism, maybe black people should start. We'll buy a bunch of land. We'll put some infrastructure on it. We'll have only black-owned businesses. It'll be like a black Wall Street all over again. But we will build it. Our own schools where we can educate our children to the levels that satisfy us as a community. We'll have our own hospitals. We'll have our own research facilities. We'll have our own libraries. What if we could just put together, and it would start as a small little pilot. We'd buy a bunch of land somewhere. We'd get all the necessary permits and approval, and we'd have our own law enforcement, right? If we would have our own law enforcement, then maybe we wouldn't have some of the disparities in policing and some of the police brutality. I want you to think about that. And also, if we came up with this idea, I'm sure that there are people that would absolutely help us. They would help us remove ourselves from society and start our own colony. So I want you to give this some thought. Everything would be owned and controlled by us. The government's owned and controlled by us. The businesses, the boards, the business improvement districts, all of that. The construction of houses and rental houses, we would control all of it. All of the infrastructure, all of the childcare, all of the schools, all the higher education would be owned, run, and controlled by black people in a way that addresses our specific cultural needs. I want you to give that some thought. I'm going to take a break, come back. We're going to grab a telephone call. And then I want to introduce to you a place that actually has such an idea. And maybe this is what we've been missing. Maybe instead of trying to reform a system that seems to be really stubborn and slow, maybe we just buy some land and just create our own city, our own black utopia. The Truth with Sherwin Hughes on 101.7 FM. We'll be right back.
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0: 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You can call or you can text. And you can text pictures, too. Lady B said she is going to dress as a chocolate bar to my Halloween party. But first, Lady B, you actually have to get invited. This is going to be a very, very exclusive party. Very exclusive. Nothing but A-listers. And top prize is $1,000, not $500. You better bring your best. I have not quite decided who I'm going to invite. It's going to be very limited. It's going to be very exclusive. No photographs, ladies and gentlemen. I'm serious. No pictures. I want people to have a real good time and not have to worry about some of their activities being exposed. No pictures. No.
1: Activities being exposed.
0: I just want people to have a good time. I don't like when somebody is out in public and they're dancing like nobody is watching. There's always some fool who's recording. We ain't got to do all that. Let people be free. Let them just enjoy themselves instead of being a part of somebody's Instagram reel. Don't do that to people. Get somebody's permission. Even though I know if you're in public, there's no expectation of privacy, I just think it's tacky. Because if I'm not asking to be recorded, don't put me in your record. I'm out here thotting it up. I'm having a real good time. I may not want everybody to see what I'm doing, but here you are walking around with a damn camera. Don't do that. Let's talk to someone who knows all about privacy. Hello, Al. How are you today?
2: I'm doing fine. I think Lady B, if I'm not mistaken, she's a beautiful woman. So I think you would be very pleased. And I think she got a fat kuka.
0: Hey, Al, so, you know her? Have you seen her before?
2: I don't know. I've seen her before. But she's a beautiful woman. And I bet you that moose knuckle was fat. So you would
3: what
2: be
3: do you
2: pleased.
3: Mean by that?
2: But okay. Moving forward, I don't think it would be wise for black people to have their own right now. Because number one, we don't have the love and care we should have. Number two, we have too many Uncle Ruckus. And number three, black people like to compete with each other. So I think that would be horrible right now. Let's not forget about the religious folks. Because, you know, some of the religious folks, some of those are competing spirits. And don't let that woman have a whole lot of breath, a whole lot of body, and her husband, who probably ain't touching, want to buy her a pizza, getting eyes for somebody else. I think that'll be horrible. Right now, I think integration would be good because, number one, some people want to live in peace and harmony. Number two, they're going to ask about where their boat is. Number three, they're going to be about change. And black people can have change right now. They just have to recognize the power of their vote and their mindset. And y'all got to start demanding stuff about your politicians and your black politicians who's taking up space. If they're not giving you what they want, if they're not giving you what you want, you tell your black politician, get your black ass out. You're taking up too much space, and you find somebody else to get in that position. The reason why we're in this place is because nobody recognizes our power, and black people don't recognize their power, their vote, their mindset, and their logic. So that's why they're doing it, because if black people recognize all that, it will be hell on earth. So if black people won't change, they got to do part, take pride in yourself, take pride in your community, and start demanding. And if they don't do what they got to do, get your stuff and get the F out, and you don't care where they go. But that's all I would have to say. I know in Dow Bayou, Mississippi, they do all that, but remember, those are Bible thumpers. And dealing with a lot of Bible thumpers, you're going to deal with a lot of hypocrites. Because I'm going to be the ones you dipping off and taking behind the church house when you're ready to get them yams or you're getting ready to bust that nut. And then when that child come here looking for a father, everybody being quiet with their face in that Bible because somebody didn't pull out. But they did use their hips when they put it in. Have a great day, everybody. Bye-bye.
4: Swallowed up. Have you ever been swallowed up?
0: If our biggest threat, enemy, and impediment to process is structural and institutional racism in a society where white people get the benefit of the doubt, doesn't it make sense for us to create a new space, place, city, town, colony that is free from all of that? What is that place called in California? Oh my goodness. It's Slab City. It's basically, because of where it exists, it's in between jurisdictions and there's no law enforcement. Anybody that moves there, you are subject to the jurisdiction of the rules that people that live in Slab City come up with. And it's for off-the-grid people, people that don't want to be in the rat race of society anymore. You move to Slab City, you take your motorhome, your RV, whatever it is, and you find yourself a plot of land and you can live. Now, there is some crime and there is some murder, but, you know, neither here nor there. But it's people that got tired of living in this traditional American system. They formed their own little place. It's called Slab City. There's a lot of stuff written about it. There's a lot of documentaries written on it. Now, it's not run very well, but I think because Black people have so much history of being very organized, and I believe that we also are the curators of early civilization, so it's in us to be very civilized. And I think what turns us against one another is there are these standards that are set by an outside group that does not have African Americans' interests in mind. And sometimes we assimilate, and those that assimilate represent the standards of whiteness, which is sometimes antithetical to African American progress. It's really, really complicated, but it doesn't have to be. So what if we just formed our own colony? Would anybody have a problem with that? Is it at least worth trying? Because there's a group of Caucasians that are doing exactly that. And so I'm going to take a break. When I come back, I'm going to talk about inside this exclusive white

0: Heights Only Town is right outside the Ozark Mountains in Arkansas. And I don't want any of you to call it racist, because if white people decide that they want to find some little area somewhere that's not inhabited and they want to have their own and they want to be amongst one another and practice whatever rituals or religions or whatever community that they want to build without the influence of other people, I think that that's perfectly fine that they do that. But I know how some African Americans are. We may be in love with the idea of us starting our own place, space, city, town, municipality, or colony. But if white people do it, we probably call it racist. Not only would we call it racist, I guarantee there's a black person that would die to move in. They would, Xavier, why would you want to move there?
1: No. I know of a thing that you're talking about, and I know of some black people that tried to move there.
0: It's about respect. If white people want to go and isolate themselves and form their own town, I don't want to have anything to do with it. I respect them enough to say, oh, no, you, this is yours. You guys can have it. I don't need to do anything with this. I don't need to visit or anything.
1: You never heard of that town in Tennessee that they were trying to build?
0: They have them actually all over the place. Coeur d'Alene, Idaho is one of them. There's this place that I'm going to talk about on the other side of the break that's in Arkansas. I think it's perfectly fine. Not hurting nobody. I think, if anything, black folks might get jealous that we don't have such a town. So we'll talk about that on the other side. The Truth with Sherwin Hughes will be right back.
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0: 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Can't wait to see everybody at Truth Family Fest. Maybe I'll take signups for my Halloween party at Truth Family Fest. Hope Lady B is going to be there. Dressed to impress me. I'm the only one you should be dressing to impress.

0: Xavier, you took some heat in the YouTube comments because you're hypocritical, they think, because you were asking for a picture of another woman, but you won't even get on the camera.
1: Well, they're auditioning for you, for lack of a better term. I don't need to send pictures to someone that I'm not applying to go to their party.
0: Casey Grayjack says, real men pee in the sink.
1: If you have to.
0: Guilty.
1: I have.
0: Of course. Sometimes, what are you going to do? You can't always wait for the ideal facility. Sometimes, you know what I mean? Not in like a home sink.
1: I've peed everywhere. You name it.
0: No, I don't want to name it. I don't want to name it because I believe you. Man, I really want to ask this question, but I don't think it's appropriate for daytime radio.
1: Yes, you can.
0: You know what? It's a very, I don't want to say it. It's you're going to have to read between the lines a little bit here. It's a very specific type of shower.
1: Oh, yes.
0: You've done that before?
1: Oh, giving someone a nice shower? Yeah, I've given someone a nice little shower to help them out, get clean.
0: No. You know what kind I'm talking about?
1: Oh, yes. Why? You never given anyone
0: that's
1: a shower?
0: Just, whoa! I know you lying. You ain't no way you're being serious, dude.
1: Why are you saying that?
0: Is Zach in there?
1: No, he's not. They have a little meeting going on.
0: Oh, I think we have the same meeting tonight, right? Don't we have a staff meeting tonight?
1: Yeah, I don't know.
0: You're supposed to know this stuff, man. You've done that before?
1: Yeah, you know, you help someone get a nice shower, get cleaned up. You never give anyone a nice shower to help them clean up a little bit?
0: We're not talking about the same thing here. I'm talking about a shower with water.
1: Yes.
0: And soap.
1: Yep.
0: Oh, that's, yeah, of course I've showered with somebody. You do that to conserve water.
1: Yeah. And, you know.
0: And what? And yeah. What?
1: And, you know, you just help them get clean, you scrub them off, help them get it in their hair, and they're, sometimes they like to swish it around in their
0: mouth.
1: Get
0: the phone, dude. Good God, I'm going to get canceled. And here I am thinking that Al was going to be the one to cancel me. I'm about to over here cancel myself. This guy's, what's wrong with you? Okay, where are we at here? I was going to. Where is it? Did I lose my damn story? Hold on. Here it is. I'm flabbergasted. Inside America's whites-only town, where new arrivals are vetted to help preserve European identity. Tucked away in the Ozarks of Arkansas is a small community of around 40 residents. Homestead developments like this are not unusual in rural America, but what sets this one apart is who is allowed to live there. Applications are open exclusively to white candidates who are full European ancestry. They must reject homosexuality and embrace what founder Eric Orwell describes as traditional European values. Let's talk to D. You're on 101.7 The Truth. How are you?
2: I'm well. Were you speaking of a bidet or a G shower?
0: Do we really want to talk about this, D? And no, it's not a bidet. Or a G
2: shower. So then it's the second one.
0: Yes. Have you ever done that before?
2: Heck no. No.
0: Good.
2: Never even thought about it.
0: Good.
2: What about you, Sherwin?
0: What about me?
2: Because I don't think that Zach knew what you were expecting. I mean, he knew what you were speaking of because he said he did it. I don't think so.
0: You don't think that my producer has done that kind of shower before? You must not know him.
2: Oh, because he said that he, you know, used soap and all that. I didn't.
0: You should have seen his face while he was saying it. He's talking about the same kind of shower me and you talking about, the one that starts with a G. That's disgusting. We don't do that around here.
2: That we sure do not. We sure do not. Have a good day.
0: All right, bye-bye, D. D can come to the Halloween party. I like her style.
1: Oh, you like the way she sounds?
0: I like that.
1: Oh, send in a photo.
0: Stop asking these women for pictures. Somebody's going to think that we're creepy. I don't need to see the pictures of all these women. I liked her vibe. Her vibe, she was just kind of fun, kind of upbeat. That's the kind of people I want in my very exclusive Halloween party. Maybe I should post more details about my very exclusive upscale Halloween party where no photographs are going to be allowed on the Hughes Views 414 YouTube page. Go ahead and subscribe to that if you want to stay updated on things. And also, in the evenings, I do a broadcast where we recap some of the things on this program and also might discuss news that may have broke after I get off of the air. I suppose I'll do a broadcast tonight. I think I might have we got that staff meeting tonight, though. And if it runs over, then I might be late jumping on my YouTube. Oh, make sure on August 11th you're tuned into the Hughes Views 414 YouTube channel because myself and Dr. Ken Harris are going to be doing a broadcast covering the election. That is going to be 1 week from today. We're going to go live at 7 p.m. on August 11th. We're going to bring you some details and some election results and just our very colorful commentary about a most watched Democratic primary election in Wisconsin. Homestead developments like this are not unusual in rural America, but what sets this one apart is who is allowed to live there. Applications are open exclusively to white candidates who are full European ancestry. They must reject homosexuality and embrace what founder Eric Orwell describes as traditional European values. I don't have a problem with this at all, ladies and gentlemen. I really don't. I don't mind it. If there are white people that want to go and separate in a part of rural America where they're not bothering nobody, they're not harming anybody, I say they should be able to do it. And also think that if African Americans want to have their own place and space that is free from the impact and influence of structural and institutional racism, I think that we should be able to do the same thing. And it's not even to disrespect white people. It's just there's some black people that would rather live in seclusion and in a kind of segregation because, believe it or not, there is a cohort of African Americans that think that integration is very bad, that it's been harmful, that when we are closer to what our natural enemy has been since our inception in this country, it allows them access to us and our future that can diminish our opportunities. Orwell leads Return to the Land, a private white separatist membership association with over 1,000 members. Only a handful of families, however, are selected to live on the 165-acre Arkansas settlement near the town of Ravenden, where idyllic social media videos show goats and chickens roaming the grounds, children playing, and members building wooden homes and churches. But behind the tranquil homestead lies a community whose leaders promote hard right ideology online, while its children are homeschooled and taught that even historical atrocities such as the Holocaust and slavery have two sides to the story. At a time when much of the Western world celebrates diversity and multiculturalism, Orwell has emerged as one of the most outspoken advocates for racial separation. Orwell doesn't believe that this movement is racist. Speaking to the DailyMail.com, he repeatedly insisted that Return to the Land is about, quote, preserving European identity rather than promoting white supremacy. And again, if this is what they want to do, that has no impact on us. They're in Arkansas, somewhere near the Ozark Mountains. What impact does that have on us here in the city of Milwaukee? And maybe, just maybe, it could provide a blueprint if we ever wanted to do something similar. Right? Take a break, come back. I guess this is my last break of the program. Wow, where did this show go? What did we even discuss today?
1: Zoran Mandani sitting down peeing and taking the proper showers.
0: I don't know if everybody was picking up what you were putting down, talking about those specific kinds of showers, but that's not for me. But
1: it's,
0: if
1: a
0: you want to
1: shower,
0: do it,
1: you know, you just get in, get clean.
0: Stop describing it. We know what kind of shower it is. It's the kind of shower that requires you to be very hydrated.
1: Correct.
0: But you also said that you would walk a woman on a leash. That's
1: nice.
0: Not in public. You got to do
1: Some
0: it.
1: Some women like that.
0: If a woman asked you to bark like a dog in private, would you do it?
1: Yeah, I probably have done it involuntarily.
0: All right.
1: Or voluntarily, I should say.
0: What else have you done?
1: So many things.
0: You've told us that you sat down to pee before.
1: Yeah, well, there's a reason why I sat down and pee. You wake up in the morning, you got the wood going on.
0: No, don't explain it. You've done it before. All right.
1: Yes.
0: You bark like a dog before.
1: Well, I haven't, but I would.
0: Let me hear how it would sound if you were to bark like a dog. If somebody told you to bark like a dog. Okay.
1: You know, when you're going in, I guess I could do that this weekend when I'm doing, somebody. I won't get too graphic, but yeah.
0: Is this the one with the one dreadlock?
1: She has a couple dreadlocks, yes. Okay.
0: But not a full head of dreads.
1: Oh, no.
0: You got a picture of her?
1: Yes.
0: Show Nitty. Don't even show me. Show Nitty a picture of what she looks like.
1: Oh, jeez. I got to go through my thing. I can't, you know.
0: Oh, you got a lot of pictures.
1: Yes.
0: Okay.
1: That's why I tell people don't scroll when I show them a picture on my phone. Yep. I said don't scroll. Remember I handed you the phone for Francesca Hong to take that photo? I just did the Instagram thing because I didn't want you to possibly actually scroll.
0: Good.
1: Over.
0: I don't want to see what's in your phone.
1: Yeah, you don't want to see
0: that
1: kind of stuff.
0: Disgusting. I already know what you into. You into freak stuff.
1: Normal stuff.
0: See, this is why you shouldn't be voting for Democratic Socialists, y'all, because they do freak stuff.
1: No.
0: Yeah, huh? I'm going to take a commercial break. Al gave some really insightful commentary on what he thinks that Francesca is into personally. And he did it on, he said it on the Hughes Views 414 podcast last night. So if you go and watch last night's program, what do we call last night's show? Last night's show was called, because I want you to hear what Al said about, it's called Non-Inclusive. So that was the title of yesterday's Hughes Views 414 podcast. And Al, upon looking at Francesca Hong, he made some assessments about what her personal life is like. I just found it very insightful. So let's take a break, come back, continue our conversation, The Truth with Sherwin Hughes. We'll be back shortly.
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2: 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Oh, speaking of bloody revolution in Madison, Wisconsin, the autonomous zone has been broken up, and rightfully so. Bunch of people camping out in the middle of the street pretending it's a protest. Oh, stop it. It's a cosplay for a George Floyd protest. They were trying to mimic what they were doing in Seattle and Portland. Please stop. If you look at the racial disparities between black people and white people in Madison, stop pretending y'all care about black people. You're doing it as a reason to sow anarchy, and I see through it. Oh, I have one here for you. This comes from Madison365.com, since we're talking about Madison. You ready for this? Nitty, anything you want to say? I was going to give you an opportunity if you wanted to.
3: Bill out of 248 in 6 years. That's all I got to say.
2: No, that's not the subject we was talking about. That's not. Don't do
3: have,
2: it. Don't.
3: Sat down in the morning to urinate.
2: I didn't want you to say that, Nitty.
3: I've sat down in the morning to urinate, fresh out the bed. Yeah, it's not like every encounter I'm sitting, but. I'm 43 now, Sherwin. I think I'm 42, but I feel like I think I'm 43. Yeah, bro. I start my day with a sitting sugar honey iced tea.
4: Papa Squatch.
2: That's
4: Papa Squatch, it might change your life.
2: No, it won't. My life is great exactly how it is. Forward thinking and conscientious Middleton High School student Lou Blank has spent a lot of time dedicating himself to research on racial disparities in Madison and throughout the state. His investigations have unearthed plenty of disappointing disparities, but what he most recently found made him sick to his stomach. Of the 56 black neighborhoods in the state of Wisconsin, 31 or 55% of black neighborhoods in Wisconsin are jails. Furthermore, almost every single black neighborhood in the entire state of Wisconsin is either a jail or low-income housing. Blank recently laid out his findings in a series of maps that reinforce the dismal state of African-American men in Wisconsin. The impetus for all this research came to Blank at the beginning of the year when he started checking out the racial dot map that places one dot per person on a map colored by race. Blank started to compare the images on the racial dot map to images on Google Maps and other online resources. Quote, as I researched, I began to find these isolated black neighborhoods in the middle of nowhere on these maps in almost every state, Blank tells Madison365.com. I started matching them to Google Maps imagery. I checked the addresses. I double-checked. I even triple-checked. Blank has a passion for social and racial justice since he first started attending Young, Gifted, and Black protests at the beginning of last year, specifically after the death of Tony Robinson. He said, that got me motivated to do research and start looking at the racial dot map specifically, he says. His first venture was examining the

0: non-black neighborhoods in even smaller Wisconsin cities. There are ones in Bosco Bell, Chippewa Falls, Deerfield, New Lisbon, Oregon, Plymouth, and Waupun. He inspected further. All of them were jails. Blank did more research and found out that this was an epidemic everywhere. 31 of the 56 majority black neighborhoods in Wisconsin are in fact jails. And I found out that the places that weren't jails weren't great places to be either. They were homeless shelters, Section 8 housing, food deserts, etc. Of the black neighborhoods in Wisconsin that aren't jails, Blank found that 21 or 38% are apartment complexes, Section 8 housing, and in most cases, both. Two are homeless shelters, and one is a Job Corps center. The only one left is Milwaukee's general residential black neighborhood, which overall is doing very poorly. Quote, the neighborhoods varied in size. The process was about finding an unbroken area. He said he did look at a few definitions of, quote, neighborhood, Blank says. There was also a disclaimer in there that says the jails in Milwaukee were listed separately because specifically the metropolitan area of Milwaukee is 77% white. The fact that these jails were almost entirely black really highlights the racial disparities. So that goes back to something I said earlier. What if we created our own black neighborhood, our own black space that wasn't a jail, that wasn't a food desert, that wasn't Section 8 housing? Like, this is really, really disturbing. Now, this story is old, but it's still impactful nonetheless that of the 56 identified majority black neighborhoods in the state of Wisconsin, 31 of them are jails. An additional set of neighborhoods that are not jails are either apartment complexes that are mostly Section 8 housing. So if you have this group of folks that are in the Ozarks in Arkansas that are creating their own white colony where you have to be approved to live there because they want to be free from multiculturalism, and maybe that hurts our feelings a little bit that there are people that don't want to live around us. If some people want to do that, they're not harming or hurting anybody, then why shouldn't they? But this is very disheartening that a majority of black neighborhoods in the state of Wisconsin are, in fact, jails. Thank you for listening. It's been an absolute pleasure. The Lunch Break with Maybe Shannon and Ray Nitti is up next.
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7: And one thing about me, I'm a tough cookie, but I know what I can't do. And I'm not suffering, all right? I fought my whole life. I'm all right.
8: Excuse me, Cletus. How about this, man?
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9: My way of thinking is that the parents do all they can, but once the kids leave out that door, whatever have you, they make their own decisions. I don't care if you're 9 or 99, it's still your decision about the situations that you get involved yourself in.
10: We talking about taxpaying citizens. Look into their taxes. Look into this. We talking about elected officials doing backdoor deals, and somehow she still want to blame immigrants. That's what we talking about right now. We following the money, and you still want to blame black people and immigrants and welfare and all of these things for policies and backdoor deals that put poor people in worse position.
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7: Like you said, they want to pad their pockets, but they need a reason to push things through. 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Y'all want to fix the problem, and they just hope nobody looks into it like, wait, when did food trucks become an issue?
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10: 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You are now punched in on your lunch break with your boy Ray Nitti and maybe Shannon. 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Also follow us on all social media accounts, Facebook, Instagram, TikTok, everywhere. You can follow us at The Truth 101.7. And make sure you follow maybe Shannon and myself on Instagram or Facebook and so forth at Ray Nitti, RayNitti. And at maybe Shannon, MayBeShannon. We got a very, very, very interesting show today, y'all. We got a very interesting show. And we got a guest coming in, too. We got a guest actually calling right now. Hey, Larry Sanders, how you doing, man? I'm live on the joint. He at the door. Can somebody grab Larry Sanders from the door, please? Appreciate you, brother. You gonna get me put out. We got Larry Sanders joining us today, man. He'll be joining us in studio. Somebody come. He's coming to, share his weekend in the city. He did a lot in the city today. Maybe Shannon will not be joining us today, y'all. So I apologize. Y'all got to deal with my melanin today. So give me the compliments that you all would be giving her. Shouts out to our chat. Cousin Jasmine, Jazz West, what it do? Man, once again, the number to call, 833-212-1017.

the number to dial. 833-212-1017 is the number to dial. You can also text that number as well. If you can't, call in, man. So send a text in, man. So today's show, we might go a little off script today, man. I'm feeling away. We got L walking in the studio. Shouts out to Xavier just bringing folks in, not on the break, but it's all good. Walking in live on the feed. But we got the homie Larry Sanders and Josh. They had an amazing event going on. Today's show, we're going to talk about, man, I want to talk about credibility and facts and getting stuff done. Because I've been letting y'all play in my face a whole lot. A lot of y'all had a lot to say, a lot of insults. I got an insult, too. I sent it to DJ Brother Z. We're going to post it on the YouTube. And this is just from me sharing some facts. We're going to post it a little later. But, you know, we got some things going on here in the city. We got a huge governor race going on in the city. And y'all know where I stood on it. And y'all attacked me for it, for supporting somebody who is the most qualified, who has done the work, who is the only one that has led large municipalities in the state of Wisconsin, the only one with a resume. I just got called, can I say ASS on the radio? Can I say the B word on the radio? A coon? Oh, no, I can't say it. I got one no and one. Okay, I can't say the B word. Look. See how they do? They try to get you put out. That's what Fran and their people do. That's what Fran and their people do. They try to set you up, bro. They send you off. And that's what they've been doing this whole campaign, sending the people off, boss. I'm on one today, bro. Reason being is because I watch y'all attack somebody who has actually gotten stuff done from when he was in the assembly to county executive. And then I had to pull the facts. And Francesca home. And let's see what she got done in 6 years. She introduced 248 plus bills in 6 years and gotten one pass. That's y'all people. And you telling me she got one bill passed out of 248 and kept reintroducing the 247 over and over and over and over and over again and constantly getting denied. Nobody rocking with this stuff that she's saying. But I get called a coon ass B for pointing that out. I get called that. I said, look, the numbers don't lie. You have to be able to work across lines to get things done. In her whole career, she has not been able to do that. I'm not making this up. It's out there. One bill in 6 years. Now, y'all can say all the BS y'all want, but I'm talking about getting stuff done. Let's stop playing right now. I got called a coon-ass B for pointing out the fact. And let's keep in mind, okay, let's give the grace. People say, oh, it was a Republican-led assembly. David Crowley got three times more of the work done in a Republican-led assembly. It was 65-plus Republican members. Less than 36 Democrats. And he got policies done in the assembly. But nobody want to talk about, we talking about resume. I ain't talking about, leave my feelings for my homie out of this. We talking about being able to get work done. She has not been able to get anything done. One bill in 6 years that's been passed. One bill. On their own website, they says it will be difficult to get any of these legislations a hearing. Y'all going to have to defend this one bill. Y'all been standing on a lot of, hey, Brother Z, get the screenshot

0: up, please, because we is not playing with these folks today. Y'all going to have to stand on this one bill. Brother Guru, where you at? You going to have to stand on it, man. I didn't want to come in here and talk politics today, but it was the disrespect. A coon is like a coon. I could take a lot of things, man. I got called an idiot. I got called a dumb Negro. But a coon ass bee? Like, damn. From somebody that probably ain't even voting. Run to the YouTube right now, please, so you can see the disrespect. Run to the YouTube right now. I want y'all to see it. I want y'all to see it. I want y'all to see it. One policy. If she's passed more, let me know. I ain't talking about introduced. Because she introduced 248 plus. One passed. Right now, one passed in the current 6 years. And you telling me that she gonna get all of this stuff passed as governor. Y'all gonna have to answer to that. I'm not here to, I ain't debating nobody. I'm saying what it is. You can't convince me of what the paperwork say. Hey, Zach. If you was a goalkeeper, right? And your job was to defend the goal. And every year, you only blocked one goal, fam, a season. You still gonna keep that job?
1: Probably not.
0: And they scored 248 goals on you yearly. You still gonna keep that job?
1: Probably not.
0: You gonna get promoted to the majors?
1: If I'm white.
0: Well, that doesn't work in this case. I can't lean on that. I can't lean on that for her. I'm just saying. Aaron, you absolutely right. And the only... thank you, dog. The only bill that she got passed was a bill about Asian studies in school. So once again, when I ask, what is this person going to do for black people in the worst place to raise black families, I get attacked. My bad, L. Josh. Y'all walked in on some... My bad, fam. You know? They had me fired up. One bill in 6 years, Zach. DJ Brother Z. Make it make sense, fam. Call up here and defend it. Tell me how somebody who's passed one bill in 6 years gonna get something done as governor. And I'm supposed to believe in that. And they ain't even speaking directly to our needs. You saw the one bill she got passed was for her people. And I'm not hating on it. That's what you're supposed to do. But y'all standing on a lot of bull right now. Y'all talking about, oh, we're going to get this pass. We're going to get this pass. We're going to do this. Oh, she's amazing. She's going to shut the hell up. We posted the screenshot. We posted it already. Post it again. I ain't even see it. Post it again. This is what I want y'all to see they standing on. And it be black people. It be people that look like us. I've never once said, vote for David Crowley because he black. Never once have y'all ever heard me say that on this publication, online, on anything. I've consistently stated that he is the only one qualified to do the job and is currently doing the job and has the resume to do the job on day one and the relationships to work across party lines in order to get stuff done. That's important. That's important. I asked a simple question. This ain't numbers I just made up. That's real math. That's real. That's in the, that's on, like, come on, fam. And then y'all tell me, oh, the your supporters, they're just, they, what was Xavier like to say? You're being mean to me. Oh, Crowley supporters are so soft. No, y'all lucky I ain't beating y'all ass. Slapping the hell out of y'all for talking stupidness. And I got to keep some type of composure because I actually got something to lose. Y'all going to have to stand on it. Y'all going to have to stand on one bill in 6 years. So now you telling me magically in 4 years after not getting nothing done, The same legislation, stop playing with me, dog. These are the same people she working with right now that's not rocking with the stuff she doing. Don't go anywhere, y'all. We live on the award-winning Truth 101.7. This is a lunch break with Ray Nitti and maybe Shannon.
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0: to the award-winning 1017 The Truth with Ray Nitti and Maybe Shannon. Shannon had to take a personal day today, man. I'm on one today, y'all, because y'all gonna have to stand on that. I had to turn comments off because I'm not even arguing with idiots no more, bro. I'm not arguing with people anymore to just say stupid stuff and insult people and think that because you pointing out facts that's not favorable to the person that they want to support, that you got to be called things like this. And we're going to run this all day, too. And I hope y'all, anybody listening, I hope y'all know her. Hope you know this person. So y'all can see. And this is why I be like, it's going to be so hard. Let's say she does get through the primary, which I don't think she will. I don't think she gets through the primary at all. I think it's about to be an upset. Could I be wrong? Sure. But I refuse to vote for somebody who has showed zero success in a general and zero interest in earning my support. Now, call me what you want after that. But you're not going to look at these numbers, these facts, and tell me that she is the best person for the job. I got called a coon ass B for stating Francesca Hong in 6 years has only successfully gotten one bill out of 248 attempts. 248 bills. And we're going to just keep posting this clip all day. Because they like to tell me I'm just an entertainer. I don't know what I'm talking about. We got my brother in here, Larry Sanders, and brother Josh as well. Bro, how you feeling? You know something about people telling you to, you know, stay in your lane, shut up and dribble. Don't give a damn about things that actually mean something to you, like mental health.
1: Right.
0: As if because you were an athlete, you had no substance to add to the conversation, and you was just supposed to play the role of an athlete while watching hundreds of other NBA players suffer in silence.
1: Right.
0: What was that experience like, bro?
1: It was tough, man. You know, you come into a situation where, you know, mental health is like, you know, you're in the Stone Age. Nobody's talking about mental health, but you see everybody around you suffering, and so many people are, you know, not talking about what they're going through. So, you know, it was like I knew the recipe wasn't just suffer in silence and make a bunch of money. You know what I mean? It was the success rate in that going in that direction was real low. You know what I mean? Guys was going broke real fast. They was dealing with mental health issues after they, you know, retired and whatnot. And you still see it now in a lot of ways. You know, guys leave the leagues and they leave the NBA, NFL, and, you know, it's just hard to transition. You know what I'm saying? A lot comes with that. So, you know, when you're playing, you're going to do a lot mentally. When you leave, you're going to do a lot mentally. So you can't, you know, there's no room to be ignoring what's going on inside your head. You know what I'm saying?
0: Absolutely. So, what was that like for you, right? Pushing the envelope and trying to get people to see something that is important. And they just want to keep you in this lens, this box. And in a way, like, discredit your voice.
1: Right.
0: And
1: Go
0: ahead.
1: Nah, I want to touch on that too because, you know, I come back to Milwaukee. And a lot of people don't understand why I even left Milwaukee, right? Mm-hmm. You know, and they might say mental health, mental illness, blah, blah, blah. But, you know, I was going through a lot mentally, but understand, I left the NBA. I didn't leave the Milwaukee Bucks. You know, I left the whole infrastructure, and that was because they had nothing in the collective bargaining agreement that said they had to address mental health. There was nothing there that said they had to respect it, address it, or even acknowledge it. So I knew I was under infrastructure that, you know, they tried to sue me. You know, the NBA was trying to sue me when I was trying to leave, right? It was coming from my contract. I had to put myself in Rogers Memorial Hospital for 30 days so that, you know, if they did try to sue me or fine me for not being there, how would that look?
0: Mm-hmm.
1: It was more of a how would it look thing than any kind of regulations. They could have fined me. They could have, you know, said you didn't show up for practice. They could have did all that to me while I was in there. They just thought it would look bad.
0: So they didn't go through with any disciplinary action.
1: What they did was when I finally retired, right? Because when I retired, it was crazy. I'm in St. Lucia with my wife at the time.
0: That's where my mother from.
1: You know, man. We in St. Lucia.
0: Love like, your mommy.
1: A few times. So, yeah, we out there. And, you know, beautiful, but it was all-star break. I had just came out of Rogers Memorial Hospital. It was all-star break. I went to St. Lucia with my wife, and I had two agents at the time, Happy Walters and Dan Fagan, RIP. And, you know, they was telling me, we can't do nothing. You got to come back to practice after all-star. You got to pull up. You got to be there. Or the NBA is going to void. They're going to void your contract. You're gonna come. I said, you know what? I'm retired, but I'm retired for free. And I want a press conference in Milwaukee. I'm going to come back, and I just want to tell everybody why I'm retiring. They said, we got $15 million on the table. Just don't come back. And that's how I got my deal.
0: Mm-hmm.
1: That's how I got my deal out of the Bucks, to get out of the contract.
0: Oh, so you initially was just going, you didn't want nothing. You was walking away like, just let me out.
1: Of course I wanted something.
0: Yeah. Well, you said,
1: of course,
0: you said,
1: I wanted something, but said, I had to take it there because they were telling me there's nothing they could do.
0: Yeah,
1: that never happened before. No player has ever retired in the middle of the season. It doesn't happen. We can try. We can wait till the end of the season. We can put you on a different team. Just tank it. Mm-hmm. Just don't show up to practice. Just make them want to trade you. Be the bad guy. I was like, bro, the way my mental health is set up, mm-hmm. I'm out of here, bro. You know what I mean? I'm not doing this. There's too many games within the game that don't make sense to the game.
0: Mm-hmm.
1: You know what I mean? But it's their game. Infrastructure that big, you know, I ain't got enough soldiers to fight in that army.
0: Hmm.
1: I get out of the war. But, you know, I try to lead others out of the war as well because there's options. Like, you don't got to settle for what somebody's trying to give you or they tell you. It's a crazy position to be in because you value so high, right? You got thousands of people clapping for you, people watching on TV, but then you devalue so low because you work for me. I'm paying you all this money. You do what I say.
0: Mm-hmm.
1: You hurting. Let's see how much it hurt. And if they did that with my body, right? If I said my ankle hurt, and this was just the way of the Bucks at the time. They had this ABA field, this old school. I don't know. But if your ankle hurt, we up in the morning doing 1,000 push-ups. Your arm hurt. They pushing it where you like, I might as well just play through this.
0: Mm-hmm.
1: I might as well just play through this. And if they doing that to my body, think about what they're doing to your mind.
0: Mm-hmm.
1: So it's just once you put a value on your body and a value on your mind, people see you as a product. It is what it is. You're a high value product.
0: Man, so I watched a lot of the things that you was dealing with in silence, right? And I appreciate you for being vulnerable and sharing some of these things you was dealing with me because I remember that conversation that we had on the rooftop off of Kilbourne and you was like, bro, I don't know, bro.
1: Yeah.
0: Like, this ain't right, bro. Like, my mind, like, and a lot of people don't know how much you was taking care of your mom too back then.
1: Mm-hmm.
0: They just see, like you say, the product on the court. And I'm like, man, y'all don't know what this brother dealing with, who all he taking care of. People think because you have this lump sum of money that reality isn't real.
1: Right.
0: Like, life ain't real.
1: Right.
0: And I was a little pissed off because I saw how you was handled. And then after the press conference and mental health started becoming a thing, I almost want to say a year or two later, you saw Kevin Love having a It's like they gave Kevin Love this mental health lane as he was like he was the poster boy right. for mental health. I was like, no, y'all just assassinated somebody that spoke out about it yeah. and tried to say they was too much weed and all of these other things. And it's like, no, let's tell the truth. It was very similar, in my opinion, to what Kaepernick went through. Just a different thing he was fighting for to bring awareness to. It was police brutality for Kaepernick and a level of mental brutality for players in the NBA. Don't go anywhere, y'all. We're live with Larry Sanders, former Milwaukee Buck, Milwaukee legend, and the homie Josh. We're going to get into some Her Loss and Broke Life content when we come back. Don't go anywhere, y'all. Live on the lunch break.
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DJ Brother Z holding us down with the production and sound, man. We talking all kinds of things right now. We got Larry Sanders live in studio. Josh live in studio. Her Loss Broke Life collabo. Man, so I know I took y'all down the rugged route to get here. It was a little spicy when y'all walked in. I apologize. Bruh.

0: But you know, it's, y'all know how I get out, man. But yeah, man. So you back in the city, man? Welcome back to the city.
1: Yes, sir.
0: It's been some time. You've done a lot in the city and out of the city, but still made sure you was connected to the city with a few things. But before we get into some of those things, let's talk about what brought you back this time, and let's get into that Broke Life, Her Loss collaboration and the pop-up that you all had. Tell the people what took place this weekend.
1: Yeah, man. It was a great weekend. It was great to be back, for sure, man. I haven't been back in Milwaukee and since we play here in the Big Three, and I want to say that was like four or five years ago. And then, you know, before that, it was like maybe 5 years. So really being in Milwaukee for a long time, being able to, you know, a few days, it's been like 10 years, man. It's been a minute. So it was great reconnecting with the city. You know, I reconnected with my dog, Josh. And me and Josh, I've been knowing him since I played in Milwaukee. And we always had a very instant, genuine connection, you know. We always, you know, clowning on each other, man. We got great chemistry when it comes to creativity. So, you know, he always been a creative guy. He was always into the clothing and the shoes, and he was tapped in. So I wasn't really surprised to see that he was doing what he was doing, but I'm like, man, how can I be involved? So we put our minds together, and we came up with this piece. I sent him the designs, and he sent me back the shirt the next day. He had it made, you know what I mean? So I immediately was like, you know, that's my energy. You know how I work, Eddie. I don't like wasting no time.
0: Gotta get right to it.
1: Right to it. So, yeah, man. So we connected. We planned out the event. We did it this Saturday, man. Had a great outcome. A bunch of people came through. Felt like family, you know. And, you know, just being back in the city, really, if anything, makes me want to move back to the city. You know what I mean? Like, there's so much love here, man. There's so much love here. We went out and did some stuff with the kids on Sunday.
0: You know, was at a park.
1: Yep.
0: Which park was y'all at? Kern Park. Yep. That's what's up.
1: Yeah, man, when I didn't play with them and talk to them a little bit. And, you know, that was one of the most important things that we did when I came out here. That was, you know, number one on the list. We was going to do the clothing, but if anything, we was going to come out there to the community and get back to the kids, because, you know, it's the craziest thing about this whole weekend is that I've ran into so many people who have shown me pictures of me and them when they were children. You know, police officers, people who own restaurants.
0: Yeah.
1: You know what I mean? Like random people on the street, you know what I mean? And that's just amazing to see. And they remembered me and the impact. And, you know, I want to keep recreating that feeling. You know, it's a new set of youth out here. You know what I mean? That need that impact, that feeling, and that inspiration. So now, why not do it with the clothing, right? Why not give them something they can put on their shoulders that represents everything that, you know, that I got going on, you know what I mean, the brand. And, you know, when we start really digging into the event space and you see all the different elements that we're affecting as far as anti-bullying, you know, personal development, financial literacy, when you attach yourself to this brand, it's much more than just clothing. It's much more than just Her Loss. You know, it's empowerment. You know what I mean? It's everybody lost whenever you're not there. Mm-hmm. You know what I mean? So, yeah, man. And so, you know, Josh is a legend around here. Like, he's a legendary guy in the city. If you in Milwaukee, you know this guy. So, you know, I let him talk a little bit and, you know, tell you a little bit about Broke Life.
0: Yeah, man. Josh, tell him about Broke Life, man.
2: You being modest, man. I ain't no legend.
0: Talking to the mic,
1: nah,
0: man.
1: You being modest.
2: I ain't no legend.
1: You being modest.
2: No.
1: You being modest.
0: You definitely being
2: that's
0: modest.
2: That's been my brother for a minute. And Nitty been my brother for a minute, which people don't even know.
0: We've
2: been jamming a long time before the hair. And everybody in here right now got hair.
1: Yeah, facto. Yours the longest.
2: I mean.
1: Yeah. For now.
2: I might be the oldest, too.
0: I'm catching.
1: Yeah, you're the oldest.
0: I'm still trying to remember if I'm 42 or 43. I'm going to figure it out.
2: Dang. Oh, man.
0: I'm one of them.
1: You got lost to the 40s.
2: No, man. But just to shoot the real... This was a long time coming anyway, because me and Larry, like I said, we had a great vibe before. I just happened to reach out to him and seen what he was doing. And it was just random that I looked him up. We hit each other the same day, end up going to Miami together and streaming their vibe. And then we came back here with the ambition, like, bro, we're going to turn this up one time. And the simple fact that Giannis

0: left, we bringing a familiar face back. You know what I'm saying? Giving the city hope with his brand and with the clothing store. It just made me feel like this going to be the way my boy come back home in a corrected way. By putting a brand on the body. Like I said, these clothes ain't meant to be worn. It's meant to be put into your life. Her loss is a big brand. Like, it's bigger than what people think it is.
1: Yeah, you know get in, get, because you explained it to me, so I know now. So it's like, explain to the people the her loss, the theory behind her loss. Because like you said, surface level, people would just read that. But
0: oh no, I got
1: take him behind the stitching.
0: Larry put it down. He gonna tell you the best.
2: Well, I mean, it's empowerment. You know what I mean? Like, we all have situations we may leave. And, you know, you're going to always feel like you might have done some things better. You made some mistakes. But, you know, it's always their loss. Man, it's going to be her loss forever because that's you got to get your chin up. You got to find a way to, you know what I'm saying, correct your wrongs. Don't get it wrong. Don't get me wrong. But you got to be the prize, man. You have to, you know, and you got to continue to walk in those footsteps because that's going to motivate you to keep being better, you know what I mean? Mm. Keep making yourself better. You don't get comfortable. Don't get complacent. That's not what the brand's saying. You know what I'm saying? But it's always going to be her loss forever because you're going to always keep making yourself better. If she ain't going to stick around and wait for that, that's cool. And then, you know, it's also, you know, women, because women think it's all men, women. But women deal with her loss a lot, too.
1: Mm-hmm.
2: A lot of women have women in their life where, you know, it was their friend or their sister and they ain't there no more. Well, mm-hmm. It's their loss. You know what I mean? And if they can understand that emotion, then they know that we can too. But his loss coming soon, you know what I mean? We're going to mm-hmm. do something right for the women, in particular for them. But, you know, relationship-based, clothing was important to me because we all deal with relationships, you know, across the board. That's universal. You know what I mean? And we all deal with empowerment, insecurities. Mm-hmm. You know what I mean? So... Mm-hmm.
1: Man, if you just tuning in, we are live with the homie Larry Sanders, former Milwaukee Buck, and the homie Josh from Broke Life. Don't go anywhere. When we come back, we'll get into some more questions, man, and what's been going on. We got some comments we'll read online as well. But don't go anywhere, y'all. This is The Lunch Break with Ray Nitti and maybe Shannon.
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0: 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We back, we back, we back, y'all. We live, we live, we live with the homie Larry Sanders and Josh. Her Loss, Broke Life collabo. They had a big weekend here in the city. We got some comments online too, man. Henry says, wow, I remember Larry Sanders. I didn't know he was built like that. He said, my mental health will not allow. Shouts out to Henry for checking in. Kitten Cherie said, love this show. Tuning in from the UK. She also said, a clothing line that both women and men can wear. Modern day CK1 for clothing. Great idea. Man, shouts out to the UK tuning in, man. Appreciate the UK for tuning in. Good day, mate. You know what I'm talking about?
1: Isn't it?
0: It's a jolly day, isn't it?
1: Isn't it?
2: Let him cook.
0: Ah, man, so we talking to Larry Sanders, y'all. 833-212-1017, that's the number to call. Or you can text that line, 833-212, that's the number to call. Or you can text it, man. We just getting into this conversation. We talked about Larry leaving the NBA, not Milwaukee. Leaving the NBA, not Milwaukee. Dealing with mental health issues and bringing light to mental health issues in an organization that had zero requirements, responsibilities, or anything in the collective bargaining rights agreements that would cater to that. And, you know, he walked away from a lot. And even in walking away from a lot, I still saw him put out way more than I'm sure at the time you had a bunch of financial people like, bro, you can't do this. You can't take on this financial responsibility of bringing 15 artists from Milwaukee, Wisconsin down to LA in a mansion in Sherman Oaks and help them live out their dreams.
1: It wasn't recommended.
0: I remember seeing one of them water bills, fam. At that point, I was like, hey, bro.
1: Yeah, you tight though. Yo, and then he can't do the crib.
0: I was like,
1: actually,
0: bro.
1: This is the other side of this, but.
0: The water bill, can I say?
1: Go ahead.
0: The water bill was 9 G's, fam. That was a month. That wasn't like a back

0: That one, like, you know, Milwaukee, you could, you pay your bill, water bill, what, every quarter, every half a year or something like this. L.A., it's a drought. They want theirs. It's hot in the valley. So that was just water.
1: And not drinking water, right?
0: No, bro. This is like dishes. Like showers.
2: Nitty might have added a zero.
0: Bro. Okay. It definitely went 900, bro.
2: It was probably about 45.
0: Bro, no, it wasn't, bro.
2: It felt
0: bro.
2: 500.
3: For what?
0: Bro, she sat me down and said, "Ray, we need to talk about this." Bro, I saw it, bro.
2: Yeah.
0: And then once you got to remember, everything shifted after that conversation.
2: Yeah, it did though. A lot of things shifted after that, because that was, you know, it was a experiment at first.
0: Yeah.
2: You know what I mean?
0: But and it's an experiment that worked.
2: It worked.
0: Let's say that.
2: It worked.
0: It definitely worked. It changed a bunch of lives, but it was 9 G's, bro. I'm not making it up.
2: Yeah.
0: I saw it with my own eyes.
2: Yeah. Everything was, it was expensive, man. It was expensive because, you know, I was really taking care of these artists, but, you know, I believed in it and I wanted to like, you know, it was my passion work, man. It was, I was also in a master class of my own. You know, like, I was learning a lot from these artists, and I was, you know, we had cut that record with Party Next Door. We did the thing. We did the track with Drake. You know, I had a studio built in my back where, you know, Schoolboy Q came through there. You know, Young TDE, all them guys. It was an amazing experience, bro. It was something that, you know, people, you know, would pay a lot more for. You understand what I'm saying?
0: Straight up. So. You can't, bro, you can't even put words into explaining how random this crib was.
2: Yeah.
0: I'm talking about some of the most talented people under one. I'm talking Business Boy. I'm talking about DC. I'm talking about Prep. I'm talking about writers out the world. Mo. I'm talking about Ye Ali. Super talent, bro. And that's just people we know. Then you got Meta World Peace coming in, sitting down, having meetings with us. I'm like, all right, this is really happening. Then you had Nick Young pulling up because they was trying to get bro to sign with the Lakers at the time. Then you remember when Nick Young came to the crib?
2: Yeah, to the party.
0: Then his people's got the box. Bro, I thought it was over.
2: Boxing, yeah.
0: I was like, L.A. done got us.
2: We had the house. I thought it was
0: a squabble, bro.
2: It was a party, yeah.
0: And Nick Young on the couch just laughing at it. I'm like, what's happening, bro? This can't be real. I'm like, it's about to go down. He was like, man, he said it was on site and he wanted his squabble.
2: Yeah.
0: Bro, all you heard was whoop somebody through the front door. Like, he came in the house beating somebody, bro. Like,
2: This is at the crib. It was Nick Young people.
0: It was his people.
2: His people beat on each other at the crib. I'm like, man. I looked at him. He like, man. Come on, man.
0: Man, bro. It was
1: just another day for them.
0: Just a regular. Hey, he was laughing, bro. He's like, he said it was on site. What he see him?
2: And we in
0: got
2: the valley
0: to
2: too,
0: bro.
2: It is what it is.
0: I'm like, all right. This is L.A.
3: It's happening.
0: But what I'm saying is, you can't even put a price on those type of experiences.
2: Yeah.
0: You feel what I'm saying? 100%. You can't put a price on it. And we just talking about the entertainment aspect. It was so many meetings I was able to sit in, like with Dom.
2: Yeah.
0: Dom Clothing. You know, big brand, bro. Not big in America. Worldwide big brand. And we sitting, one of the homies didn't even speak English.
2: Yeah.
0: The main dude, right?
2: Yeah, the owner.
0: He was with China? Was he from China?
2: From China. Connected with Bape. Dom Studios, huge clothing studio on Melrose and Fairfax, right on the corner. And they were doing displays for artists.
0: Mm-hmm.
2: And we were working with them to get different artists in there to do their displays. Mm-hmm. It happened up there each month. They would host them. And they had all the exclusive Bape in there, all the exclusive, you know what I mean? And I've been curating and working with, like, man, CEOs of different companies for a very long time and trying to develop, you know, create space, products, you know, touch people.

0: that he has developed already. We're talking now about a partnership and bringing in more athletes and, you know, even doing an alumni space where, you know, we will host, you know, so many different athletes who have been here in Milwaukee,
1: mm-hmm.
0: give them a space to come back to and, you know, touch it, reconnect with their fans. So there's a lot, man. There's a lot we want to do to full circle this all this stuff, man, and bring this stuff back to Milwaukee. Because if anything, the reason why I'm here and the reason why I love Milwaukee, I'm from Florida. I'm from the Sunshine State. It ain't the weather. I love Milwaukee because of the people. I love Milwaukee because of the people. You know what I mean? Because the people, man.
2: It's not the weather.
0: It's not the weather. It's the people. And, you know, I've traveled around the world and twice since I left Milwaukee. You know, I've been to Egypt. I've been to Grenada. I've been, you know, fortunate enough to go to China, Taiwan, all over the world, man. Mm-hmm. And the one thing I can say is that the people here are authentic. And they're hardworking and humble. And that's why I've always connected with them. Mm-hmm. You know, I feel like that's why the city loves me. That's why the people here love me, because we can resonate on that field. Like, we just want to win and work hard. You know what I mean? And we don't mind the grind. So, yeah, man, I love it. I love, you know, giving back to the people here, reconnecting with the kids. And I would love to, you know, develop more products and, you know, get even more rooted within the community and, you know, the business space out here and build, man. It's all about building.
2: Facts.
1: Y'all, we live with Larry Sanders, former Milwaukee Buck legend. Don't go anywhere. We come back. We're going to be talking about this Grammy, man, because he's pretty humble. He said we did some work, but he ain't mentioned he got a Grammy from some of that work that was going on. So we gonna get into that Grammy talk, man. This is the Grammy fam in the building. Don't go anywhere, y'all. This is the Lunch Break with Ray Nitti and maybe Shannon.
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0: Welcome back. This is The Lunch Break with Ray Nitti, Maybe Shannon, DJ Brother Z. Holding us down with the production and sound. This is hour two with The Lunch Break crew, man. We got my brother, man. My brother. Hey, butter. Larry Sanders in the building. Brother Josh in the building, man. We getting into some music and accomplishments, man, because, you know, sometimes they just put labels on people and they be like, man, you just a tall Negro, man. You just dribbling. Don't do anything else. But you created a space where creativity could thrive and breathe, and it birthed a lot of amazing opportunities that I was able to witness. And to see the fruits of that labor today is very, very satisfying, and it lets me know that $9,000 water bill was not in vain. The song that you just heard, Believe It, was produced by Business Boy. Business Boy, one of the amazing artists. You know, that's my brother. We done slept on hella floors together, chasing this music from Atlanta to all over. Super proud of him. Biz was one of those artists in the house as well that kept his head down and just worked every day. Everybody has something that they was working on and working through at the same time. Everybody was working through something, and I think that's what made this house special. Brothers trying to help each other work through things as well, using art, using creativity, using fashion, using film, using photography to capture these authentic moments and document it. And, yeah, that's what I said Grammy earlier, but Business Boy and prepping them is who got the Grammy out of the house. That's who got a Grammy. But Larry got a platinum plaque. That's what I was supposed to say. A platinum plaque. And I remember when you was cooking the beat up, bro. He's like, man, I think I can get party on this one. Yeah. I'm like, man, let's get it, fam. Then like a week later, party was on the one.
1: That was crazy.
0: So
1: was
0: yeah,
1: crazy.
0: Tell him about that story, man. How did that come about?
1: Yeah, that was a wild, wild moment. I was working on this track. I was still in the... I was working on the track, and, you know, me, Biz, another producer named Seven Thomas. Seven put a lot of sauce on the beat. He did. Seven definitely did his thing on there. And we had this party. It was just like a writer's party. I had the Airbnb. I had a bunch of producers, writers. We set up laptops everywhere. Different rooms, and everybody was just swapping laptops. And, you know, that beat, man, it was a special beat. And I remember playing it over and over and being like, yo, all I can hear on this is Future and Party. I feel like Future and Party didn't make a track on this. And, man, a week later, Party didn't send it back. Drake sent it back.
0: That is
1: it was
0: how
1: a
0: that
1: Drake.
0: Went.
1: Yeah, it was a Drake. We had a Drake record for a while.
0: Yeah.
1: Almost a year before, you know, this is 2016.
0: Yeah.
1: We felt like he was going to go in that R&B direction because it's an R&B song. And then he started beefing with Meek.
0: Yeah.
1: He went to the Summer 16. It was a revenge, all that. And then he gave
0: back to back,
1: and he gave the song to Party, and Party dropped it on his album, P3. Yeah. But it was a Drake record. You know, I hadn't heard Party on that beat until 2 years later almost. That was amazing. It was a confirmation from God, man, in the moment. For real, bro. Because, yeah, I think, like, I just left the NBA. I just done something, left something that everyone told me that this is the only thing I could do or should do. And there's no reason why you shouldn't. And you crazy. And you know what I mean? Like, don't follow your heart. And, you know, I think it was God confirming right away that, look, you know, follow me. You know, I move mountains.
0: What y'all listening to right here is the song we talking about, man. What mind frame you was in, bro, when you was...
1: Man, I was listening to a lot of Party Next Door. I was a lot of, you know, I was in that vibey Canadian, you know, R&B, you know, mixed vibe, you know what I mean? I was in between space. I was just moved out to L.A. I was, you know, riding through the hills. You know how it is when you get up out there. Yeah, man, them palm trees will do something to you.
0: Man, they do, man.
2: This right here?
1: Yeah.
0: This was the joint. Don't Run on P3, man. Produced by the homies, Larry Sanders. You said Seven was on
1: Seven
0: there.
1: Seven Thomas, yeah.
0: Seven Thomas, Biz, man.
1: Biz, yeah.
0: Shouts out to the gang, man. So that's why I get so passionate when people try to label folks and disrespect their intelligence, their creativity, their magic. That's why I get passionate about it. Because I see the work other creatives are doing. I see the sacrifices other creatives are making. And very rare is it sacrifices or work that they're doing just for their own self. Usually it's for the betterment and enrichment of others. Helping others, at least the folks that I rock with. So yeah, I get offended when people say things like you a coon ass B for stating the facts that David Crowley is the most credible and one prepared to do the job on day one. And he had gotten four times the amount work as Francesca Hong in a Republican-led assembly. He had also a Republican-led assembly. But you know what? When you really fighting, it don't matter what's in your way. You're going to get something done. You're going to push through. You're going to keep fighting. L, if you average, let me ask you this question. If you only had one rebound a game, how long you think your career would have been?
1: Very short.
0: Very short. Do you think they would have kept you around 6 years if you just had one rebound, one block, 1 point?
1: No, sir. Okay. Doing something else.
0: But I'm supposed to send a governor. I'm supposed to send a governor to Madison who's only gotten one bill passed in 6 years. Cool. But I'm a coon, though. I'm a coon, though. We talking with my brother Larry Sanders, man. You went to L.A., and I know you had a conversation with me before you committed to the house. And the conversation, he looking like, what's bro about to say? I just had some conversations with bro. Bro could be going anywhere with this. But, no, you shared something with me, bro. And once again, I always say I appreciate you for being vulnerable. You feel me? This was the day before you had the meeting with everybody. House was still empty. It was like when Will Smith came home and nothing was in the house. And everybody was sitting on the atrium stairs, just chopping it up. But before that meeting, you was like, man, bro, I'm dealing with a lot, bro. And I feel like these brothers need me, but I got to be honest with myself, too. He's like, I'm out here to get my mind together. And he says something, too. He was like, bro, this is the first time that I would have ever been able to just live on my own. From college.

0: college, even through the NBA, because a lot of people don't know. Bro was working on keeping his family together. You feel what I'm saying? And he asking me questions like, man, bro, how do you make it work? How do you make it work, bro? When it seemed like it ain't working, how do you make it work? This is questions bro is asking me.
1: Right.
0: Somebody who could afford hella professionals that would charge him numerous amounts of dollars to tell him some answers. But he asking me, how do you make it work, bro? I've never been able to. This is my first time that I'm going to be out in the world by myself. Nobody with me. And the first time is essentially was moving in a bunch of strangers. We knew biz, we knew prep. And it ain't taking nothing away from none of the creatives. But I want people to be in the mind frame of what somebody who just walked away from what some would say is everything, your dream, to get your mind right and keep your family together, take care of your moms, take care of pops. It's my first time out in the world on my own, and I've never been able to experience that. And he was like, bro, it's a little scary. But this is what he said, bro. He said, bro, I trust the vision, and I want to do something that's bigger than myself. But I need your help. I'm going to need your help. Because I'm trying to figure myself out. I'm not going to be able to be here every day to make sure I got. You feel what I'm saying? 100%. So this is when I see people talking crazy, like, yeah, I take offense. Because I had this conversation with Brother Z probably when we first started on the stage. A lot of people be talking crazy like they know stuff, but they don't be having no access to real information. So they formulate these crazy opinions. Oh, he just wanted to smoke weed. I wish it was that simple. Yeah. I wish it was that simple. And this is somebody y'all looking at and just think, oh, they got it made because a bankroll is involved.
1: No problem.
0: But we love to lean on, oh, money don't buy you happiness.
2: Which one is it?
0: Come on, fam.
2: Which one is it?
0: But we get so much in our feelings because what? We fall in love with the product and not the person. We don't take time to understand that this is a human being. You feel me? And this human being is operating within a structure that you don't have really that much freedom to really express yourself the way that you truly want to. I'm telling y'all, I watched somebody walk away from millions of dollars for their mental health, and then a year or two after, Kevin Love became the poster boy for mental health. That's disrespectful. Now mental health is top priority.
2: Well, I feel like it's like that when you the first, you know, usually the pioneers don't really get to reap the same rewards as everyone else who kind of decides to follow. You know what mm-hmm. I'm saying? And you know, you gotta be the one to take the shots. I think when I did it, it was scary for me because, you know, the last person who had stepped out about their mental health was Delonte West. Mm. Prior to me, almost. You know what I mean? I mean, Keon had said something when he retired about the things he had been going through. But, like, the biggest name at the time for mental health was Delonte West. Mm-hmm. So nobody wanted to be associated with being an athlete and having mental health because it was that's such a negative connotation. You know what I'm saying? Like, it was a lot of negativity surrounding it, the stigmas, right? But I feel like the time that I came out and was vulnerable, it was almost like a sweet moment because the public was at a place where they were ready to accept it. I think everyone had someone maybe close to them, even them themselves, had came to a point where they like, oh, I'm dealing with something mentally, or my mom is, or my dad, or my son, mm-hmm. right? Which is way different from when we were a kid. So that energy changed. And then on my side of things, it was just time for an athlete to stand out and talk about it and talk about their mental health. It was two things that happened that were ready to happen. You know what I mean? But before, you know, me being vulnerable, it was just very, very scary. I didn't know how I was going to be perceived by the public. You know, I didn't know what direction it was going to go, honestly.
0: Because it was taboo at the time.
2: Right.
0: To speak out or, you know, be vulnerable for those things. Don't go anywhere, y'all. We'll be back more with Larry Sanders on the lunch break with Ray Nitti and maybe Shannon.
3: Don't go anywhere.
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0: What up, y'all? What up? Welcome back. This is the Lunch Break with Ray Nitti and maybe Shannon. It's hour two with the Lunch Break crew. DJ Brother Z holding us down on the production and sound. We got Larry Sanders in the building, my brother. We got the homie Josh in the building, my brother. What's happening, y'all? 833-212-1017. That's the number to dial. 833-212-1017 is the number to dial. I'm making y'all stand on results today, man. Because y'all talked all that mess. And Francesca Hong has gotten one bill passed in 6 years. I'm just saying, man, I respect everybody's views. I respect everybody. But when you don't come to me with facts and stats, that's why I just it's hard for me to listen. So all this Fran talk, miss me with it. Because she ain't got nothing done. I'm talking about getting assignments completed. That's it. That's it. I don't want the fairy tale policies. I don't want what you gonna do. I want somebody that has done the work and successfully gotten bipartisan policies put together. Because in a Republican-controlled Senate, House, Assembly, whatever you want to call it, you're going to need somebody that has the relationships to get things done on behalf of the communities that they represent. And in 6 years, she has not been able to do that. But one time, out of 248 tries, how is that district feeling about nothing getting done on y'all behalf? But that's just something to think about, y'all. Ain't nobody called up here and stood on it yet, which lets me know that she ain't been doing nothing and ain't gonna get nothing done. That's just how I feel. I got called a coon ass bee today. Like, damn. Hope y'all having a good time. We got Larry Sanders, Josh Jones in the building, man. We talking about his journey to Milwaukee, from Milwaukee, and back to Milwaukee again. Man, I want to talk about your birthday party, bro. Can we get into that? Yeah, I'm going to get into it. It's my show. It's me and Shannon's show. So we'll keep it. But bro had, this was your 25th, 27th?
2: I want to say like 26, 25th.
0: Yeah. It was one of them birthdays, right? We had 48 hours, maybe less, to put this together.
2: 37 now, to give reference.
0: Oh, okay. So about
2: 10, 11 years ago.
0: I'm that older than you, huh?
2: We say about 9. I said 10.
0: Damn.
2: I said about 9, 10 years ago, yeah.
0: Unk, for real. Little big unk. But, yeah, bro had this mansion party. Huge mansion. And this was in Beverly Hills. And this is why I be like, yo, I'm grateful to be able to be in these random positions that you cannot pay for these experiences. You could pay for an experience, but it won't be as random and just coincidental as this was, because it was natural, organic. You can't pay for that. But I'm going to tell y'all about this party, right? Hundreds of people in less than 24 hours. And we had to bus people in.
1: So you telling me this party was 24 hours,
0: bro,
1: in advance, just on the spot?
0: 24 hours, bro. Put the invite out. 24.
2: Oh, yeah.
0: And first of all, you got to remember, shouts out Chibu. Shouts out the homie Chibu out in L.A. was making stuff happen. But he just got here. Ain't like, okay, my bad. He played in the NBA. He got a little resources. He got a little resources. But 24 hours, bro, and to organize. People couldn't drive to the party. So you bust people down from the bottom of the hill and they had to get bust up and bust them back down, by the way. We ain't just leave people up the hill and didn't take care of folks.
2: Security, chef, whole nine, food trucks.
0: Man, food trucks, chefs.
2: You feel like you was at an event. That's how my parties was. And then I did this, like, whenever somebody came in, every guest, I'm going to greet them. What you doing? What you need? I'm Larry. This is my party. If you need something, come see me. So now they feel like they ain't got to know nobody else. They know the host.
0: Yeah.
2: You know, so by the time, you know, everybody started feeling good, everybody dancing, it was a different type of vibe back then. And then L.A. house parties, that was it back then. You know what I mean? Like, it was different. It wasn't a lot of, I mean, social media was kind of just taking off. It wasn't a lot of cell phone recording people, you know. It was really a lot of vibes,
0: yeah.
2: And everybody was just catching them, and it was. And it was just a lot of, you know, a lot of just great stuff going on, man. Great energy.

0: be in exchange and great people. You feel me? You could, like, some of the people, you tell them, some of the people that been to my party, and it's...
1: Man, so, once again, he describing it, because he's accustomed to, you know, just seeing that on a random day. But, bro, hundreds of people, big fat mansion, something stupid, right? Random people, bro. People that never met in my life. I'm outside, super, super just loaded, lit, you know what I'm saying? Feeling good. And I see this little dude walk up to me, bro. By himself, bald dude, bald head dude. And he's like, brother, do you think it'd be okay if I just join your party? And I'm looking, I'm like, man, you take dicks. If you don't just come inside, bro, like, yeah, you can come.
0: Tay funny, bro. Tay dicks funny, bro.
1: He had the gacho pants, the big wide joints where the air just flowed through. He had the linen and open toe sandals, and I'm just trying to have a good time, man. Can I join the party?
0: Open toe sandals, 1,000%.
1: By himself, bro. He in a party. I'm like, bro, you tripping. Go inside, bro. You acting like we just bust you up the hill or something. You
0: he literally walked over. It was probably his neighbor's house.
1: Yeah. Bro.
0: Yeah.
1: Then I'm like, all right, this is too much. I'm overstimulated out here at the front door. Because everybody's coming in at this time, right? So I'm like, I'm going to just go inside, chill. And I sit down. OT Genesis next to me just doing hella sea walks and dancing.
2: Cuddy!
1: Yeah. I think that was around when that song was out, too, if I'm not mistaken.
0: He was doing a lot of dances back then.
1: Bro, he just sitting there chilling.
0: Anytime you catch him, he was doing a sea walk.
1: Party next door, slide
0: competitive,
1: through.
0: Competitively.
2: He wants to make it challenging.
0: Exactly.
1: But I'm just saying, man, it was so many just random moments like that turned into, like, great opportunities. And what they say, success is when preparation meets
0: opportunity.
1: Something like that. A timing or something like that?
0: No, opportunity, yeah. Preparation meets opportunity.
1: There you go.
0: That's success.
1: And that's what I felt like I saw going on. The house was the gym where everybody was preparing. And LA was the world where your opportunity could walk right in this door. Just being at the crib. Yeah. We really didn't have to leave the crib if you didn't want to, bro.
0: We really didn't at all. We left the crib for, you know, we put a revolt, certain meetings, but everybody brought everything to the crib, and that was the problem.
1: That's how that feels.
0: When I wasn't there, you know, artists piled up in there, which, you know, I want to help them, you know, but at the same time, there's an allotment of space. We overcrowding space. I got artists coming to me saying, hey, my bathroom messed up. Somebody done messed with my toothbrush. They got somebody else staying on the floor. Somebody is sleeping in here that shouldn't be sleeping in here. You know what I mean? And it was a lot of management. You got things. You're dealing with people. And it was, you know.
2: How many people sitting up to the house?
0: It was probably like five people that were supposed to be there.
1: Yeah.
0: But it was at least about 8 to 10 people there a night, staying a night. You know what I'm saying? And it was, what, 5-bedroom? So,
1: bro, I'm going to say it might
0: be. 4-bedroom that I turned a den into a bedroom?
1: Bro. I was there, bro. It was like.
0: When I wasn't there.
1: 12 to 15, yeah. Bro.
0: When I wasn't there, it was 12 to 15 people there tonight. But if I was there, they'd limit it. You know, everybody might have somebody there with them or something like that. Or they might bring them in when I'm asleep or in the room or whatever. But at the end of the day, it was a space like that. I made it like that though, because it was free. It was open to the, you know, pretty much. But that's where the experiment comes in at, you know, like, because it was my first time doing something like that. So, and I discontinued it when I went and played for Cleveland. So when I went to play for Cleveland, that's when I pretty much discontinued it, and transformed it into, like, more, you know, boutique style development.
1: I don't know if you heard DJ Brother Z. He said it was a content house before this time.
0: That's exactly.
2: That's what I'm asking.
0: Yeah, yeah.
1: Basically. That's exactly what it was.
0: Yeah, basically.
2: I was about to say that.
0: But it was more than that though. It was an

0: incubator.
1: Yeah. Yeah.
0: Because it wasn't to produce content, it was to produce artists.
2: Yeah. Yeah. And I say, I know it. So when he say people was just bringing people, I want y'all to know too, it wasn't like people was just bringing people and
0: it was,
2: like, they was bringing people that was working.
0: Yeah, other
2: you
0: artists.
2: You know what I'm saying?
0: They would just not have a place to stay.
2: Right.
0: Which, so, I was, you know, cool, but just, you know.
2: It came at a cost.
0: Mm-hmm.
2: And that's the reality
0: right.
2: of it.
0: Right.
2: You feel what I'm saying? It came at a cost.
0: Right.
2: Was every water bill 9 G's? No. But the one that she showed me, that she sat me down, was like, Ray, we need to get this under control. We can't financially sustain this month over month.
1: Because you was pretty much the manager of the crib.
2: And trying to make sure, like, this my friend, 100%, too. So 100%. It's like, all right, I still want to be a homie that's like, all right, I know you got it, but I still want to be the homie that's a voice of reason. Like, mm-hmm. let's think of this again. Like, bro, it was times I'd be like, man, it's a whole lemon tree in the back. I'm like, well, we're just going to make lemonade this week.
1: Yeah.
2: Just straight up, fresh squeezed lemonade, boss. Yeah. Why not? But I say I know it was 15 people because, bro, and it was 15 people that was working. I ain't just saying people was just there not working. Yeah. But when I saw somebody in the hallway closet sleeping.
0: Yeah.
2: I was like, oh, okay.
1: This is getting real.
0: Yeah.
2: It's real.
0: Yeah.
2: Because you got to think, too, like, I mean, we going to get ready to go to break. How many people in L.A. chasing their dreams, putting it all on the line?
0: Yeah. Yep.
2: A lot of people, bro. Mm-hmm. Then you got a lot of people that's just really trying to take advantage of the situation. Because you got people that was close to it that he had to move around.
0: Yeah.
2: You feel what I'm saying? And he still invested, had somebody's sister writing a book on him, you know? But time always reveals character.
1: It's the things that we don't know.
2: Yeah. Don't go anywhere, y'all. We live on the lunch break with Ray Nitti and maybe Shannon. We just sharing the story of Larry Sanders, man, and what that journey was like when he left Milwaukee, the things he was involved with. And what's happening now? So don't go anywhere, y'all. This is a lunch break with Ray Nitti and maybe Shannon.
3: Don't go anywhere.
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3: Rick James, party like I'm Rick James. Ride around, getting it, blowing money on my main. Oh, bumping two chain in a Range Rover, in a damn thing, in a flute, baby, in a

0: 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It's your boy Ray Nitty. You live on the award-winning 101.7 The Truth. This is a lunch break with Ray Nitty and Maybe Shannon. I got my brother Larry Sanders in the building, Josh Jones in the building. That's why I ain't want no damn trail mix, Josh. Look at you on camera chewing like a mug. You going crazy.
1: Damn, man.
0: Josh go crazy. That's why I ain't want it,
2: bro. Boy, I tell you that.
3: I can't see the camera.
0: Oh, you don't see the...
3: I don't see the screen.
0: Put this up for me right here real quick.
3: Okay.
0: You see yourself the whole time. Brother Z, come on. I think I put it up. See if you can get us together if you don't mind.
1: I don't even know. I'm
0: sure. Yeah. Oh, so I can see it. I can see everything here on my screen.
3: I don't even know. Right? I ain't know.
0: Bro, Josh was going to town.
1: Man.
0: He had that the party mix, peanuts, everything in it. Politically Homeless says, "What up, broke life?
1: What it do?
0: What it do, man? That's our homie Michael, man. We had a great conversation this morning, but yeah, man, we talking about the story of Larry, and bro, you working on a documentary, right?
3: Yeah,
0: how's that coming along?
3: It's good. I've been putting it together for a while. You know what I mean? I feel like I've been working on it for years, and I don't know if it's going to be like a lifelong project or something that, but it's just, it keeps developing. You know what I mean?
0: Mm-hmm.
3: The story keeps changing. I don't feel like it's finished.
0: Mm-hmm.
3: Not at all. So it's just an amazing journey. I feel like I'm blessed, man. I've been blessed to have this journey, have this story, have these certain things that God has instilled in me to kind of want to do and put out into the world as a creative. So I'm excited. Man. We got short films coming up, more children books. I'm working on my second children book right now, The Clothing Line. A lot of things within the product space, but it's all under the umbrella of, helping people transition is big for me. I feel like as an athlete, we transition, we have to, right? That's inevitable. But even in business, Nitty, I've watched you transition from artist to getting into politics, doing hosting, doing the show. You've done DJ, you transitioned mm-hmm. in a lot of spaces.
0: Mm-hmm.
3: And even you speaking to that, you were very focused on being an artist.
0: Mm-hmm.
3: When you transition from that space, how much of it was pulling you back? How much doubt you had? How much were you at war with yourself as an artist? I think that's something that we all go through.
0: No, for sure, man. This would be the first time I said this throughout the whole time we was doing stuff in LA, right? This me being 100% transparent, bro. I'm in my 30s for sure. So it's like, these homies in their 20s, you know what I'm saying? It was like, I felt like I needed to

0: show responsible leadership, or just like somebody had to be on point, and I felt like I took that on, right? And not saying that anybody else wasn't on point, but feeling like bro took my word that like, yo, this is gonna be a good thing, and believing in it is like, all right, I need to make sure I'm on top of things. So I sacrificed a lot of me being an artist in that transition. And it was tough for me, bro. You feel what I'm saying? Seeing everybody create music, everybody vibing out, and I'm working on spreadsheets. You know what I'm saying? Trying to set things up. I'm an artist. Right. Like, I want to create. And I battled with that, bro. Like, this is me being 100%. Like, in a way, like, feeling like, damn, I wish I could. But it was like, I had to give 100% to the side that I was on. Because it was vital knowing bro ain't going to be in the crib all the time. You feel what I'm saying? And the goal was I was supposed to be like permanently out there consistently for a few months. But I couldn't commit to that. And it was like, damn, I had the development in Milwaukee going on at the time. So it was just trying to figure things out, bro. So I felt like, man, that was like the beginning of me transitioning, like almost as if I was giving up music. That's what it felt like, right? And it's like you finally get to LA, the city of dreams and everything, and you know, you focus on the business side now. And it's like, yeah, I'd write in my spare time, but it was like I didn't feel like I had the time to actually create or even collaborate with the artist that was in there creating. And some artists was in there feeling like they ain't had to collaborate with other folks in the crib. Right. I've physically heard some folks say that.
1: Right. Which was not the case. That's not what we had going on.
0: You feel what I'm saying? So that's what I'm like, all right, I'm going to just focus on the business because everybody ain't even, you know.
1: It's the vision. Like, you know, there were artists that were taken from it and not trying to put anything back into the
0: 100%.
1: Vision. You know what I mean? And
0: So yeah, it was like it was a hard pill to swallow, bro. Feeling like, man, I still got hits. And you know, you just gotta watch everybody else hoop because you took on the role of coach. And it wasn't like anybody forced me into that. It wasn't like, you know, Katz was like, Nitty, don't come over here trying to make no music. That wasn't the case. I don't want to make it seem like that was a story, but just the responsibility that I had. Like, it wasn't often that we went out, but when we did go out, like, I was like, all right, I'm not going to be the one drinking because I want to make sure everybody get back to where we need to get back to and in one piece. No issues, no. That was the responsibility I took on. So yeah, bro, it was a challenge for me, to be honest. It's like, damn, I feel like I could have contributed to this hook. I feel like I could have contributed to this whatever. But that was my hard pill to swallow. But even in that sacrifice, it built me and prepared me for so many other things, right? Because I was able to see a different side of the industry, the game, being in them meetings with Dom Gallery, being in them meetings with the homeless shelter that we did the give back on, the ice cream, Covenant House. Yep. You feel what I'm saying? The relationships that I was, the meetings. So it's the gift and the curse, right? Everybody wasn't able to go to the meetings that I went to. Yeah. So while I'm feeling, you know, dark on the creative side, like I really want to be creating, but it's like I'm blossoming in this business side because my preparation and opportunity is now meeting. And so much came about from it, bro. Mm-hmm. The homie Alex, who working on film now, still locked in with bro. He doing movies right now.
1: Yeah.
0: You feel me? Like,

0: So, yeah, bro, it was a pill to swallow, but I had to grow through that and realize, like, it's a temporary sacrifice for a greater gain. Yeah. Don't go anywhere, y'all. We'll be right back with more Larry Sanders and Josh on the lunch break with Ray Nitti and maybe Shannon.
1: Don't go anywhere.
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0: 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Madison, what'd it do? Your girl only got one bill through in 6 years, Madison. It's not enough. It's not enough.
1: Pew, pew, pun gun.
0: It's not enough. One bill in 6 years, baby, not enough. 248 tries. Let's get them up. I should freestyle on it. But I ain't gonna do it. It ain't Friday. It's not enough. One bill in 6 years, man, is not enough.

0: That's all I'm saying. But we got my brother in town, man, Larry Sanders. He's actually leaving today, man. So if you see us in the Third Street Market Hall, say what's up, man. Say hi. Get you a picture. You know what I'm saying? And have a good time, man. Man, what you want to leave with the people? We got a few more minutes here. Anything y'all want to share, man? What you got coming up next? I know it's first weekend back in a while. Kind of just re-getting your feet back wet. So I know y'all got something cooking. So what y'all got cooking?
1: Yeah, man. A lot, man. You know, it's been a great start to, it's just the beginning, you know. I've been planning to come back to Milwaukee, not really knowing when, but it seemed like it's been, you know, the perfect timing, you know, with what Josh got going on. Talks about really building up the space and doing more events, bringing more awareness. We'd love to do something before school starts back, some kind of back-to-school situation, get involved in something that's already going, right, if we can't do our own. And, simultaneously develop these products and you know, give back and be in the community. You know, that's the plan, man. It's not overcomplicated, but it's gonna take some different hands and arms within the community. It's gonna take some consistent effort and creativity, and we got some great foundational pieces to get the ball rolling. So I'm excited,
0: man. I don't know what you got going on August 22nd, but the radio station is having Truth Family Fest at Riverside University. That's my school, the high school I went to, the best school. I know it's short notice, but if it's something that you all could be a part of, would like to participate in, you know what I'm saying? Like that offer is out there. It's going to be a lot of kids, a lot of families. It's going to be a good time. Back to school event. You was just saying you wanted to do a back to school event anyway, so... Maybe
1: how many kids?
0: How many people typically? I haven't been to one yet. This is my first year that I'll be attending.
2: Anywhere from 100 to 200 kids can show up throughout the day.
0: And that's kids with their parents. So okay. It's gonna be a lot. It's gonna be a lot of families. I got a good feeling that this one's gonna probably be the largest one.
3: I feel like if he can't be here for that, we'll still do it.
1: We'll still do something. I think we'll find some kind of way to contribute to the event. But yeah, if we can, you know, we can do something. We custom stuff, you know. We can get something on there and get something to them, you know. Get them something for the school year, or even find some way to get some book bags,
0: raffle
1: supplies.
0: Raffle off an outfit or something.
1: Raffle off. We'll be creative.
3: We'll figure that out.
1: We'll put something together and get creative with it.
0: Get them fresh.
3: No, definitely.
1: Nah, that'll be dope.
3: And for those who don't know where the store is at, it's located 719 North Milwaukee Street, downtown, the heart of downtown. Milwaukee Street in Wisconsin, 719 North Milwaukee Street. And we still have a few Love Lofts still in the building. Yeah. Her Lofts in the building. Please come through and check
1: we
3: it
1: got
3: out.
1: We got a few of the custom drop left. I got it on right now.
0: Man, I had mine on at the show on Saturday, man. I felt like an artist. Man. I was like, drip set, fam. I was like... Yeah, I had a couple compliments.
1: Yeah.
0: You know, my wife was like, don't get too ahead of yourself.
1: She going to humble you now. You know she going to humble you now. 100%.
0: She going to pull that leash, boy.
1: Nah, fact.
0: Love you, baby. man, what you got, Josh, man, before we get up out of here?
3: I definitely got to show love to all the guys, the business guys, business partners that's in the store, principal, literally, EOD, different clothing. Versatile, my boy G the jeweler. If you need some custom jewelry, need custom grills. If you see Larry Grill, custom made one on one. I know somebody's getting my wink on. Throw it out there yet?
0: I got my mold.
3: Listen, everything custom. If it ain't custom, don't trust them.
0: I got my mold. Unk going through a crisis, but I'm finna get my first grill, man. I'm finna do something different though. I want to do something for. The Virgin Islands where I'm from, so I'm trying
3: definitely
0: do something
3: right.
0: I ain't never seen.
3: I mean, if you see Larry's, man, like this is one of a kind.
1: Yeah, I designed this one, so you put it.
0: So you just that just came in today because I feel like Saturday they just showed me the image of it.
1: Uh huh. Yeah, it just came in. Yeah.
3: So yeah, we custom grills, custom jewelry, custom clothes.
0: Man, give me one, man. My daughter coming to get molded too. She gonna get the same grill I got. So
1: tough.
0: Yeah, man.
3: It may be a little different though.
0: Yeah, she custom. Probably gonna swagger us out. Yeah. She gonna swagger us out. Man, y'all, we are live with my brother Larry Sanders, my brother Josh, man. Before anything, I want to tell y'all, man, I'm extremely proud of y'all. I'm extremely proud of you, bro. Watch your growth from your rookie year to right now. I've seen the lives you impact. You've impacted my life. So many

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fantastic. This is a fantastic day. I'd like to see people thrive and strive, especially as black men. We got to do what we have to do, get it done. And whatever it is to get it done, we hit home runs, man. Sometimes as black men, I recognize that when that ball is thrown at us, man, we got one swing. Sometimes that one swing is all that matters. And we do hit home runs. So congratulations to my people. You're on the grapevine. I'm your host, Manan Sabir. You're on the award-winning The Truth 101.7. And we're about to pick some grapes. I got to pick a few grapes. That's a lot of grapes.

0: I want to pick today because I'm a little taken aback by the memorial that got taken down at 4:30 in the morning this week. Was it? I think it was this morning. It's 4:30 in the morning, not 7 a.m. like Madison, Wisconsin told the family. 4:30 in the dark. Corey Ruiz, 38 years old, tased, taken to the ground, shot 3 times. That's right. Including one in his face. And it was in Madison, in broad daylight. Everybody saw it. So today we're just not going to cover that. We're going to go deeper. We're connecting the dots from Corey Ruiz to Dr. Claude Anderson. I've been quoting him a lot because I think he's a credible face in the black community, and that we have to listen to him because he's been telling the truth for a long period of time. He says, usually there's only 2 things that keep a group in control for centuries. That's the economy and the military. The economy and the military that protects it. Look at Iran, look at Sudan, Gaza, South Africa, Venezuela, Cuba right now. Same machine still expanding their territory, no matter the cost. No matter the cost, they're still expanding their territory. And it's up to them. They got to do it. They have to do it. Then we'll go straight to the money. The National Urban League's 50th anniversary report just dropped. That's right. The National Urban League's 50th anniversary report just dropped. You won't believe it. I mean, you may believe it. You could believe it. It just dropped. And 567,000 black men lost their jobs. That's over 500,000 black men lost their jobs. I'm going to say that one more time. Over 500,000 black men lost their jobs between 2024 and 2025 on into this year. 500,000 plus. And we're going to break that down because we're not going to just report the pain, though. And I don't want to just report the pain. I think we get on these platforms, whatever platform it is, and we search for the pain, and then we give it to you. But there's some feel good. There's some feel good moments, and it's a lot of them. It's a woman in Metcalf Park. I don't know her, but I probably, you know, have ran across her. Her name is Kelly Smith. She turned her own front yard into a food pantry. That's right. She turned her own front yard into a food pantry for her whole entire block. I'm pretty sure people are traveling a couple of blocks just to get to that. So we probably close there because we're going to run out of time. Just even highlighting her. And I really wish if somebody knows Kelly Smith right now, if you know Kelly Smith, who the young lady who turned her food pantry, her front porch, her front yard into a food pantry, please tell her to call me. 833-212-1017. 833-212-1017. Tell her to give us a call. Give us a shout out. And hopefully we can get her on so we can interview her ad hoc and ask her about her food pantry. So if you know Kelly Smith, tell her to drop us a line. 833-212-1017. And if you are doing something, and remember this, if you're doing something in the community and that no one knows about, please call in. Don't be afraid to give us a shout. Do not be afraid to give us a shout because we give you the news, but we want to understand and know what you're doing in the community in order for other folks to understand that you're doing your job, that you're doing it. So right now I'm going to get to the brutality that we are facing right here in America in Madison, Wisconsin. So this headline it struck me because I know that there are a number of people that are that witnessed, and we know the whole entire country witnessed Corey Ruiz being shot by an officer. So we're going to strip away the political, the police statement for a second and look at the sequence Ben Crump's own legal team laid out from the bystander video. Corey Ruiz taken tased. He was taken down to the ground. One officer's knees on his back. He was tased. Knees on his back. He's laying down. And then a gun comes out. He's shot multiple times, close range. One to his own face. So that is not a struggle that ended in a tragic split-second decision. That's a man that had already stopped. He was already controlled, and he was a threat to no one. He was a threat to not one person. He was still absorbing, when he was down, still absorbing gunfire. That's the definition of brutality, Milwaukee. Force that keeps escalating long after the danger has already been stopped, already been neutralized. Ben Crump called it an incident. He didn't call it an incident. He called it an execution. So after you actually walk through that sequence step by step, it's hard to argue with that word. So this is not new to us here in Milwaukee. This is not new to us in Wisconsin at all. We already know what Dr. Claude Anderson had already said. And I want you guys to keep this in mind. There are two levels of control that a community must abide by in order for the governing power to win. And as economic governance and a military governance. Remember that. So Milwaukee, none of this is new. This is not new to this country. This is not new to this state. And this is dang sure not new to any of these two cities, Madison or Milwaukee. So almost 60 years ago, an 18-year-old named Clifford McKissick was shot in the neck by a Milwaukee officer running for his own porch. So this is during the riots, Milwaukee riots. His mother marched into her own kitchen at gunpoint while he died behind her. So if we think that this is new, and for those of you who are younger than me, this is not new. This is all the same. It has been happening. It has happened and it will continue to happen until we do something, until we learn that we have to control the economics of this country, until we learn how to control the military, right? That's us. Or we have our hand in it. Look at Diallo, Grant, Rice, Scott, Gardner, Taylor, Floyd, Nichols. And the number beneath all of this, in 2025 alone, police killed Black Americans at a 6.9 per 100,000 person rate versus a 2.9 for white Americans. The same brutality, different decade, different face. The same math. It's for real. So, Milwaukee, let me ask you a question. When does restraining a suspect cross the line into brutality for you? Is it a tase? Is it a knee? The shot after he's down? I want to know, like, where is crossing the line into brutality start for for people out in our nation land, the Truth Nation land? Where does it start for you? Because for those of us who've been detained by the cops, that is one of the hardest. That is one of the hardest jams you can get yourself out of, if you can get yourself out of it. So I want you to call in and let me know. Let me know where you would draw the line. Let me know where the line crosses also. 833-212-1017. This is a part of our mental health. This definitely is a part of our mental health. Now, here's what I really want to talk to you about today, and what the city did to Corey Ruiz's memorial at 4:30 in the morning, before the sun even came up. That's where we're spending a little bit of time, because for a city to say that they were going to give the family who's still grieving this execution, they're still grieving their family member. The city was going to give them time to take down the memorial at 7:30 and also send people to help, but then reverse the fortune and reverse the compassion also and tamp down on them with, you know, whatever military forces they have and erase the memorial. Now, that's foul. So we're going to talk a little bit more about this, a little bit more about Corey Ruiz's memorial, and see what we can come up with. When we come back in 3 minutes on the award-winning The Truth 101.7.
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0: Adnan Sabir, and yes, we're back. Glad you are here. The memorial comes down. We're picking some grapes. The memorial comes down in Madison, Wisconsin. That memorial for Corey Ruiz, who the gentleman who was shot in Madison three times by the officer of the law. The memorial came down. My question is, does protesting actually work? To everybody, if you think that, I want to know for me, even my own sake, does protesting work? Do you feel like things get done with protesting? That's the question that's sitting in the room before I even tell you. That's the question that I want to know before we even tell you, go into depth, before we even show you this video of what happened this morning. I want to know by the time I'm done, does protesting actually work? Whether or not it does something in communities. And I'm going to quote Dr. Claude Anderson again. He said protesting doesn't work. It doesn't force anybody's hand. So I want to know from people if protesting works. The memorial at the shooting on Williamson Street in Madison grew into a full camp. Tents, barricades, food service for the people, keeping vigil there, like all of that. Like everything. People camping out. It's just a whole city right in the middle of Madison. And we got a video. It's a little video. I think we can show it a little bit. What we got?
1: Madison, this is drone footage from our NBC partner station, WMTV, showing crews removing tents and memorials from a barricaded intersection early this morning. The encampment is surrounding the memorial site where Corey Ruiz was shot and killed nearly 2 weeks ago. Police and riot gear surrounded the area during the cleanup earlier this morning. Authorities have arrested at least 10 people. And right now, our Mike Biermeister is on the ground near the site to show us what it looks like this afternoon. Mike, what can you tell us?
2: Well, Andrea, as you can see, Baldwin and Williamson is now reopened. As you can see, the protest encampment here has now been removed. And what we're seeing here is a lot of tense shouting here at the protesters who still remain, shouting at police officers that are here on scene. There's about 50 or so protesters. But if you look over here, I'm going to direct you to see all of the officers on the other side here that are standing by just in case this escalates to something more. But this is what it looked like earlier this morning when law enforcement as well as Madison City crews came in to remove the encampment, which has been at the intersection of Williamson and Baldwin Streets for nearly 2 weeks, where Madison police shot and killed Corey Ruiz following a struggle in the streets. I actually just walked through where the protesters still remain. Their message loud and clear to police and everyone that's here right now.
3: Don't shoot. We want to go up. Black lives matter. Don't shoot. We want to go up. We are intimidated by the cops. We are scared of the cops. We will protect us and keep us safe.
4: That's what they do every single.
2: Yeah, and Madison's mayor just released a video statement moments ago where she says the city took the nearly 2 weeks to try and peacefully resolve this occupation before bringing in law enforcement as well as city crews this morning. We do know there have been a couple of arrests as well as citations, but we'll be out here live in Madison. Mike Biermeister, TMJ4.
0: Yes. So city crews come in. You have to take a look at the where Madison sits, because it sits in basically in the middle of bottom part of Wisconsin. And where it sits, you have ATF, DEA, you have a lot of folks operating out of that area in Madison, what I think it's called Jefferson County, maybe. And when you look at it, they got the power. Straight up, they have the power. They do definitely have the power. So when you have an encampment that's pushing against the city's plans, What are they going to do? What are the people going to do? The only way you can make that happen, make the memorial continue and prove a point, is to negotiate and be rational with the people that have the power. That's straight up, plain and simple. So city crews came in. I think they had a bulldozer. They had stuff inside the bulldozer, whatever weapons, whatever they had, and boom, they went in and did what they had to do and got people out. And yeah, and no doubt that as a business owner, previous business owner, I recognize that if something is blocking your business and your business is being hurt, what do you have to do? What are you going to do? If it's hurting your bottom line, you're going to call the government to tell them to move in so you can make your money. So maybe the businesses were being hurt, or maybe that was an excuse. Hey, we'll never know, because I think the mayor, she had called for peace, but then she brought a little bit of war. So here's a part that should genuinely bother you, though. And Milwaukee, no matter where you land on whether the encampment itself needs to go, a witness said the timeline the city gave the people wasn't the timeline they actually used. Her words, these are her words. She said they told these people 7 a.m. and it was 4:30 a.m. They told them they'd give them time to pack up. There was no time. And see, that took weeks to even confirm basic facts about how Ruiz died. They moved with urgency, though. They moved with complete urgency, like ready to go. Ready to go. And which is crazy, because for them, how they were talking in the first place, they said that this was an active homicide investigation. And if it was an active homicide investigation, you have to have services that correspond with the active homicide investigation, which is don't cause any more trauma or drama in the community in which there's active homicide investigation. Think about the optics. If we think about the optics, Milwaukee, a memorial for a man tased and shot in the face. It's dismantled before dawn with police standing by with their weapons while the actual investigation into his death is still unresolved. This is untimely. So whatever you believe about barricades and business impact, the timing tells the story. They do that all the time. And protesters have been unmistakably clear. They have definitely said that they're not done. I want to know what are they going to do next? So they said they're not going to stop. I don't know how organized they are. It is Madison, so there is real life. You know, there are some organizations down there that are do-gooding and that are really organized. So this is not over. Milwaukee, no matter what, how many tables, tents got loaded into the truck this week, they're not done. But I got to ask a hard question. I really want you to sit with this. And this is my hard question. And before you get defensive, is protesting really working? Is protest really working for our people right now? Freedom Inc., which is it led the organized push down in Madison, the city still came back at 4:30 and cleared it out the way. Law enforcement standing by, other enforcement agencies standing by, other enforcement, they built encampments. Like they got a whole city in the middle of an intersection, a busy intersection. But then these people wait until 4:30 and erase it in an hour. Gone. All of it gone. It's cleared out. Is protest the way to do it. Dr. King said a protest exists to create a crisis so that real negotiation becomes unavoidable. Dr. King said protests exist to create a crisis so that real negotiation becomes unavoidable. So here's my question.

0: view. Did Corey Ruiz Memorial ever create that kind of crisis? Or did it create an inconvenience? Did it create a crisis or did it create an inconvenience? Because these folks had an early alarm clock, man. They went out and they cleared the entire thing out. Y'all, we have to think about that. If protest alone isn't creating an unavoidable crisis anymore, what's the next tool? Economic pressure? Boycotts of businesses? Remember Dr. King was boycott. They did the whole waste to sanitation boycott. And that was a problem. That was a problem. We have to, we can't keep pretending and beat around protests as if it's working. Is it really working? We'll see, y'all. I want you guys to answer the question. I'm gonna come to the chat in a minute, because Kat, you're on fire in the chat, man. Now I'm gonna take this all the way up to Milwaukee, because what's happened to the that memorial isn't just about one this early morning in Madison. It's about who actually controls the entire board that we're all playing on. I'm gonna talk about Claude Anderson when we get back. We'll be back on the award-winning The Truth 101.7. Don't go nowhere.
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Are we going to be all right? We're going to be all right, Milwaukee? Welcome back to The Grapevine. I'm your host, Manon Sabir. We're picking some more grapes. And I wonder if we're going to be all right. Do protests work? Do protests work? We're talking about the gentleman, Corey Ruiz, that was murdered by a cop in Madison, Wisconsin. The encampment got taken down after 2 weeks. And do protests work? The encampment was taken down. And the mayor said, get back to business as usual, basically. Mayor Rhodes, whatever, Satya, Mayor Satya in Madison, Wisconsin. Do protests actually work? Hit me up in the chat. I'm going to hit the chat real quick because that's what we do. Cats is on fire. How many ambulances had to go around the Corey encampment when minutes mattered? Why did it turn into a free-for-all so nonprofits could put up tables selling their game and businesses? Protests and strikes work if they are tight and organized. One speaker, an intelligent sound voice screaming like a banshee gets on one's nerves. It worked in the 60s for Milwaukee nationally. Now, no leaders now. Sip said, it's 2026, protests don't work. I'm pretty sure that in the 60s, they probably said the same exact thing. But now we sat in, we kneeled, we boycotted, we shut down bridges, put our bodies directly in front of police dogs, fire hoses, National Guards, troops, you know, put our bodies right in rocks way. Like, what do protests work? But here's the uncomfortable question, honestly. After the cameras leave, what do black people actually get? Did marching change America? Or did America learn how to wait until we got tired? Because George Floyd, the murder of George Floyd sparked one of the largest protests in American history. Corporations posted black squares. People were taking a knee. All kinds of people, from Colin Kaepernick to, you had politicians then later on taking knees and, you know, during all that. If there's a famous picture of politicians at the National Memorial taking a knee. Streets was renamed, but 6 years later, people had DEI departments, building out entire DEI departments just to address this. Now, on one hand, we say that if you look at that evidence, protests did work. And I'm not either or. I'm just trying to find out whether or not protests work. But 6 years later, after all of that, are black people safer? Are police more accountable? Did the money move? I mean, we know some people stole some money. Some people stole not a little bit of money. How about a lot of money? They stole. Did the power move? Today, we're putting a little protest on trial. We're putting our protest on trial. Does protesting work for black people? Or has marching become a pressure, like a pressure release valve on a pressure cooker? You know how your grandmother would take a pressure cooker and she'd put them greens in the pressure cooker, and then all of a sudden, you know, when the greens are done, the pressure releases, boom, and you get in those greens, taste the smoked turkey, it's good. Has marching become a pressure release valve that lets America calm us down without changing the system? Will the system change? That's what we need. That's exactly what we need. We need system change. So think about it. You could protest and have different outcomes. You can talk about public attention. It can have the outcome of changed public opinion or new legislation. People can, and for protests, it can help people
push people to change budgets or institutional practices at universities. Remember, a lot of protests happen at universities. A lot of protests happen at universities. Kent State, there we go. A lot of protests. It can change electoral power. Some economic consequences can change. So, you know, we can't say that there's evidence that it doesn't. We can't say that protests don't work carte blanche and generally. But there are long-term improvements in Black people's lives in relationship to protests working. Now, a protest can succeed on television and still fail in the neighborhood. A protest can succeed on television from your living room when you get home from work, when you finish that 9 to 5 and you got to go around the protest, you got to drive around the protest and hit that home. Think about it. You're sitting at home and you're looking at that protest. And did it change your neighborhood? That's what you're asking. You need to ask yourself that. If that protest actually changed your neighborhood. So here's my other question. When Black people protest, what should count as victory? What should count as victory? Awareness, an arrest? Are we actually looking in terms of protest? Are we looking for an arrest? Who should be arrested? The person who killed the person who was shot or murdered, the offender? Should we count as victory? Should we count as victory a new law or measurable improvements? There we go. Measurable improvements. 5 years later, 5-6 years later, should we count that as improvements? Because look at we made full, like there were full budgets for DEI departments, for diversity, equity, and inclusion the departments. Full-fledged budgets. People were shifting budgets left and right. They were moving that money, baby. People had pay raises, all kinds of stuff. But then, did it really change the culture of the company, of the companies? Because if you look at the companies now, and this person that's in the office right now, he shook up the game, he shook up the world, and he cut all that funding. And he allowed those companies to show their true colors. He allowed them those companies to show their true colors. So I think the receipts are real in protesting. The receipts are real. 1965, a peaceful demonstration, Selma, Alabama. President Lyndon Johnson, he signed the Voting Rights Act. You know, like after Bloody Sunday. After Bloody Sunday, he signed the Voting Rights Act. And the violence was televised nationally. It was on television. It wasn't pay-per-view like we got right now. It wasn't on Kick and, you know, Roku and all these other places. No, it was televised. People was watching it from their homes. So, you know, the marchers didn't really raise the awareness. It was the blood on the bridge. It was the blood on the bridge that helped at least force the federal government to protect voting rights. But I think there was even more forces at stake in relationship to the Voting Rights Act of 1965. We're not going to get into that. But he did sign it August 6th of 1965. He signed it, and it went through. But that's what they were fighting for. There were mass protests in the 50s and 60s that helped produce the Civil Rights Act of 1964 and the Voting Rights Act of 1965. But you have to remember they did bus boycotts,
sit-ins. There were voting registration campaigns.

0: lawsuits. This was organized strategy. This was an organized strategy. This was organized. And I think we think right now that protesting is, you know, someone with a bullhorn. And you're kind of right. You know, screaming like a banshee gets on one's nerves. Not everybody is screaming like a banshee on a bullhorn. But if you are talking about something, then you have to have a strategy behind it. And that's the question that I want. There's a question I want to ask. Does protest work? Does protest work? The march actually was the microphone. The organization, economic pressure, and political strategy actually carried the message into the law then. But what are we doing? Is our message and our organization carrying and switching the law? There are many, many questions in all of this, but the one major question that we have to ask is, do protests work? When we come back, we're going to continue on. We're going to continue on and talk about whether or not protests work. And we got some more news to catch up with. We'll be back in 3 minutes on The Truth 101.7.
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Yes. Welcome back. Welcome back to the Grapevine. We're picking some more grapes. And we're talking about everything. I'm on my soapbox. This is Taco Tuesday. We're picking some grapes on the Grapevine.

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And if you got anything to say about this topic, let me know. Hit me up on the chat or call in 833-212-1017. The phone lines are open, 833-212-1017. I'm going to repeat that, 833-212-1017. Do you think, my question is, do you think protests work? And my second question, I want to let that sit there. I let it sit there a little bit. My second question is, does Corey Ruiz, in God bless his soul, get treated differently by this system if Black America controlled more of the actual economic machine in this country? Do the people, the persons that were murdered by the system, get treated differently if Black America controlled more of the economic machine in this country? Really? I want to know. Dr. Claude Anderson, if you know who he is, Black World, White Wealth, think about it. I think that's the book. We can probably put it up later. There are only two things that have kept any group in control of a society generation after generation for hundreds of years. That's control of the economic machine. That's control of the economic machine and control of the military that protects it. No, not one without the other. A group that controls the economy pays for the military that guards it. And that machine, once built, it does not sit still. It expands. It expands constantly. It's ever expanding. It's generation after generation. Now look at the world right now and tell me that Dr. Claude Anderson wasn't on to something. Isn't on to something. He's still around. Iran. The U.S. is openly at war with Iran. Our gas prices are getting higher and higher. Then they go down. Then they go back up. Market manipulation. They said Steve Witkoff and Jared Kushner made close to, I think it was $200 to $300 billion or something crazy off the market manipulation. They have manipulated the market. They squeezed the market. I think they said close to over 9 times. Over 9 times. That's a lot. Those two individuals themselves did it themselves. So U.S. openly striking a country over 100 times in a week, fighting over oil choke points and trying to move the entire whole global economy. Sudan, the world's largest displacement crisis. Genocide after genocide going on right now. From our own U.S. State Department. They've said this. Over 12 million people driven from their homes and it's barely covered. Gaza, a humanitarian catastrophe. The world's watching in real time. Venezuela, Cuba, decades of sanctions and economic pressure. Economies completely zombied, squeezed. The regime after regime after regime have been targeted because an independent economy that doesn't have the answer to the machine is treated as a threat, not as a neighbor. That is control. And Milwaukee, I need you here close. I need you to hear this. South Africa right now, in 2026, is dealing with real documented, what you call xenophobic violence. Black South Africans attacking Black African immigrants from Nigeria, Zimbabwe, Mozambique, burning their shops, killing people, driving them out by the thousands. You guys think this is unplanned? This is all planned. All planned to turn people against each other. Not only are we doing it here, but we're also doing it there. So,

if we think about it, if we think about it, here's my direct link to Corey Ruiz. Claude Anderson has been warning us about this pattern for years, that when people don't control their own actual system, their own economic base, then scarcity turns people against each other. That's what happens when you have scarcity. Teen takeovers happen. Black on black violence happen. Hunger happens. Individualism happens. And the people underneath it keep fighting over the scraps instead of the source. They keep continuing to fight over the scraps instead of the source. Look, Corey Ruiz, man shot, tased in his own city. They clear his memorial out. But that's just not one bad officer. That's what an entire machine looks like. An entire machine that can control the economics and then the military, the functioning of the military. They can treat a single black life as an error, like an escape button on your computer screen, on your computer keyboard. Press escape, done, or delete. That's your button, or backspace. That's a button, or even just a space bar. Tap the space bar, or those ellipses when you have another thought in your text thread, in your text message. Doot, doot, doot, and then you place another thought. Just whatever is in that space. Erased. That's what happens. A body on the ground, memorial in the dark, and a machine that never once stopped expanding. When we are able to control the economic machine, then we will be able to win. We will be able to win. So, really, here's the question. I'm gonna pose it again. Milwaukee, do you think Corey Ruiz gets treated differently by this system? Or if we take Corey Ruiz's name out, you know, not to disrespect him, but if you take Corey Ruiz out, you put you in. Does Manon Sabir or, you know, Joe Williams or whoever you are, do you get treated differently by this system if this system is controlled more, if the black people, Black America, have more control of the economic machine in this country? I'm not talking hypothetically. I'm talking about really, structurally, you know, from policies, all that. All of it's insulated. Do we get treated differently by this system if Black America actually control more of the economic machine in this country? I need y'all to let me know what you think. Let me know. Does this resonate with you? Like, do we get treated differently? 833-212-1017. And that, let me see on the chat real quick. I'm gonna see what they say. Let's see. Cass said, no leaders now, just talking heads who have that God complex, want to brand themselves. Shaky says, the protests start strong, but what's the end game? Protest, then what? Yeah, protest, then what? Where are we going with the protest? Cat said, $2.7 billion surplus in Madison while NPS school zero. Oh, okay. Cat, you on fire, man. Organized civil disobedience. Those are effective. Cass says ACLU gouged Milwaukee for millions, 2018, 2025. Not a dime went to the black man. Black man profiled, stop, frisk, no charges. ACLU made millions off their backs. Thanks, David Crowley. Oh, I mean, I need some more research on that. I don't know what some of that time I was gone. So, yeah, let me know what else you find. You know, I want to understand what you're

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Yes, welcome back, welcome back. I'm your host, Manon Sabir, the Grapevine. We're picking some more grapes on the award-winning The Truth 101.7. Yes, and we're talking black. We're talking black. We're talking black. Black, black, black, black, black. And I want to tell y'all something. I recognize that there's a lot of people that are trying to make a living, man. That are trying to make a living. They're trying to make a living. They're trying to do it, especially in this economy. Trying to make a living. They're looking towards the future. But the future is kind of looking bleak, especially for black Americans, black women and black men. There were some numbers that came out that I'm not excited about. And I know you shouldn't be excited about either. The amount of people that are without a job, the gig worker jobs are staggering. Everybody's working a gig worker job. I was just talking to a brother today, and he said he probably got about three or four jobs. He said he got janitorial service. He's a

He, you know, he's a mechanic. You know, he's trying to do it all. But the National Urban League just released its 50th annual report. And they asked, they just asked one question right in the title. Is the American dream dead? Did y'all really, honestly, did we really believe in the American dream? I mean, I think we were coaxed into thinking, especially after the 1965, 64, 65 period with the voting rights. And also in the 70s with desegregation on into the 80s, that the American dream was peaking up. It was trending upwards. And we were constantly being told that all we have to do is go to school, walk across the stage, get a good job, work for this company. Work for Ford, GM, American Motors, Alice Chalmers, Pfister, Vogel. Work for those companies. IBM, work for those companies. We were told that. We were told, okay, you know, a lot of us were told, don't go to trade school. A lot of us were told, don't go to trade school. Now trade schools are filling up. So is the American dream dead? I mean, I want to understand what, and let's get into it. Let's just get into it. Black unemployment climbed 7.8%, up from a historic low of 4.7%. That's just in 3 years. So it climbed 7.8% in just 3 years. Since November 2025, 567,000 black men and somewhere between 250,000 and 300,000 black women have lost their jobs. Black women, let me ask y'all a question. Did you guys actually, and y'all can answer, did y'all lose your jobs or were y'all quitting? Because I know there's a great debate between that. There's a lot of women that have quit their jobs because they were stressed out and they wanted to move around. A lot of black women quit their jobs because they were stressed out. They were tired of not seeing their kids. So how are y'all supporting yourselves? I just want to understand, where are the women who have, you know, quit their jobs? And talk to me about if you lost yours and what are you doing now to supplant whatever was in that, whatever job you did. What are you doing now? Black men, answer the same question. What are y'all doing now to do something different outside of the job that you had? I think a lot of us are now realizing, especially like during this rest movement, this rest is recovery movement, that, and also the sober living movement. There's a lot of people who sobered up, and looked at their life and were like, man, I'm tired of working, going to the bar and coming home to my family, and that's just my only life. A lot of folks were like, I'm going to go to work, I'm going to sober up, I'm going to go to the gym, and I'm going to figure out what's going on with my life and create a better prosperity for me. So what's the highest, for us, this is the highest black unemployment outside of an actual recession in recent memory. It erased an estimated $87 billion in the black household income. $87 billion in the black household income. So the gap is bloody. The gap is bloody. I'm going to go to the chat real quick because the chat's been going up. Cat said third hearing something about Attorney Goyke. Case getting dismissed about this lawsuit. The money on me next trial, James. Cat said, so hard, can't catch up, catch a break, no benefits. That is why it is a dream, not real. NPS machine, no trade classes, send them to MATC, ready or not. RN classes, high dropout, chemistry portion. People can't pass the chemistry. Khan Academy, that's all I got to say. And he said, nice talk to you. Got to go to work, see y'all. He said, get a job, get a check. Or she, I don't know who Cat is. Get a job, get a check. Possibly.

0: Possibly. Get a job, get a check. I mean, yes, you can do that. But if the jobs are drying up, or if you have a job in DEI, if you have a job in diversity, equity, and inclusion, those, a lot of those departments either have been renamed and people can't see through the glass ceiling because it's been covered up with dirt, and or those departments have been cut altogether in relationship to DOGE. DOGE had a lot to do with a lot of those departments being cut. So you had a lot of people who were making money from diversity, equity, inclusion from the government campuses and corporations and private companies down to school buildings and universities. Those have been cut. So the gap is really bloody. It's really wide. The median black household holds just 15 cents of wealth for every dollar of a white household. Black home ownership sits at 44% compared to 73% for white Americans. That's a gap that's wider today than the actual FHA Act. That's the Fair Housing Act of 1968. That's a huge gap. So the political power is under threat. Our political power is under threat, especially following a Supreme Court ruling striking down Louisiana's congressional map. Look at, it had 191 black-held state legislative seats nationwide are now considered at risk. Mark Morial from the Urban League president. He said, those trying to kill the American dream, this is his quote, he said, those trying to kill the American dream, their priorities are waging expensive wars, building fiscal plans that benefit billionaires, cutting investments in housing, healthcare, food security. And I think here's the bright spot, especially for black women, is small business ownership actually fought against the black woman's unemployment rate. So out of that 300,000 black women not having a job, 13% actually started small businesses. So even while they're losing jobs at a really high rate, black women start building their own tables. They were building their tables, wiping the tables clean, and making it happen. There's so many women right now that are starting brand new businesses. But that's still a lower percentage than the amount of people that actually lost their job. So what are the rest of the people doing, and how are we getting it done? We need to have answers. Ladies, I know you're doing things that are almost superwoman-like. That are, some of you have 2, 3, 4 things going on. And you can call it a job, you can call it gigs, you can call it hustles, whatever it is. But if you are in that space, we know you're burning out, we know you're burning the midnight candle. Let us know what are you doing to capitalize on this, in this gap. What are you doing in this gap right now to capitalize for yourself and for your kids? If you have children, if you don't, it's all good. But what are you doing to capitalize? So Milwaukee, I've personally felt this I know you've personally felt this in your own household or your own job search this year. But that 13% rise in black women starting business, is that resilience or necessity? Is that resilience or necessity? Are you being resilient, or are you operating under necessity? And there's a difference. There's a huge difference, because a lot of people now have recognize that if they're not being, if they're not operating under necessity, they're going to lose everything. They will lose absolutely everything. So let me know, Milwaukee, and we'll come back in 3 minutes on the award-winning The Truth 101.7.
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Yes. Man, that's a fire. Ooh, that's really good. That's really good. I like that. I like that album. Hey, y'all. Welcome back. Welcome back. We're picking some more grapes. We're picking some more grapes today. And I'm excited. There's a few things I'm really excited about. And a friend of mine went on Facebook Lives, you know, a while ago, and she was sad. She was sad because she was sad.

0: because she wanted to, she was at a, at the Discovery World or someplace like that. And there was a kid who, there was a kid who was, you know, running around or whatever. And she has a son. She has a son who is autistic. And the son, when he's three, but he looks like he's, I don't know, he looks like he's six. And she, whenever he runs, you know, especially for kids that age, they just run. They, you know, they don't know, we don't know where they're going, but he's also nonverbal. And he decided to run away from his mom. And when he ran into a kid. And the kid happened to be about, I don't know, 6 years old, probably even seven. And he ran into the kid, and I guess, you know, they both fell down. The mom of the kid that he ran into, he wound up, the mom of the kid that he ran into then kind of said something derogatory to this three-year-old and to my friend of mine. And, you know, it didn't set her off, but it also made her sad. And as parents of kids with special needs, there's a few things that we look at. There's a few things that we look at when we're looking after our kids. And one of the things that we look at when we're looking after our kids is whether or not they're conducting themselves in the proper manner according to what we taught them. And the second thing is when they're playing, are other kids treating them the way that that child interacts and first meets that particular kid? So there was a this interaction that my friend had with the parent, and it didn't go sideways, but it got her thinking. It got her thinking about what can we do, especially for kids that have autism and or other special needs, to help them galvanize around a community that is their own, a community in a specific space that is their own. I mean, we have a number of buildings and businesses, but then are we, with some of those businesses, they're inclusive, but some of those buildings are also, and businesses also allow other kids that don't have special needs in. But she's asking the community, you know, can we build a place that will allow the special needs community to have a specific place just for special needs individuals to play basketball, whatever it is they need to do in this spot. So there's a video that I want to play, and you guys may even find that this is a really good feel good moment. And before I talk about this video, I want, you know, this is really near and dear to my heart. But a young man out of Goose Creek, South Carolina, young man by the name of Leonard, he walks to work about 3 to 4 miles every single morning, rain or shine, to his job in FedEx. A black man who drives that same route, notice him day after day after day after day. Man to be drenched in rain, to be drenched in sweat, 8:30 in the morning. And some told this guy who was driving by, he had to do something about it. So he pulled over, popped his trunk, and gifted this young kid, Leonard, a brand new electric scooter, plus a spare charged battery so it never will die on him ever again. And literally stood there and taught him how to ride it. Then and right there. Like, and I got to be honest with you, like, in Milwaukee, a lot of people online, including the man who gave the gift, believe Leonard may be on the autism spectrum. And if you look at it, you can realize that is one of the, you know, how his interaction is quite possibly that. So I want to play this video. Yeah, so I want to play this video. And, man, tell me what you think. This is a feel-good moment.
1: Every morning, walking up and down this script. And I wanted to do something for you. Step out the way. I know you probably, like I said, I know you probably baffled right now, like, what this nigga want to work. But where you be going at, bro? Where you be going to work?
2: Work from home.
1: Where you work at?
2: FedEx.
1: Work at FedEx? And check this out. Like I said, I always see you every morning, bro, and it's been on my heart for a minute to bless you with something. It's been about, you've been walking up and down this script for maybe about a year or so since I've been seeing you, right? What's your name?
2: Leonard.
1: Leonard, where you from?
2: North Charleston.
1: From North Charleston? Well, yeah, that's what I want to do for you. I want to give you this, man. I want to give you this. What? It's brand new. It's ready to go. And that's yours, bro. Hold up. I got a battery for you. Where you live at?
2: Green.
1: Huh? In Goose Creek? It's the battery. You put this battery in your box. It's already charged up, ready to go. I charged it for you. It go about 20 miles per hour. Yo, let me get a thank you or something, man. You have a blessed one, all right? Well, damn.
0: Bruh.
1: You know how to do it?
0: Hold on. He's about to run across the street and show this boy
1: how long you been working at FedEx?
0: How to ride the scooter.
1: What you do over there?
2: Which?
1: Put that inside your bag.
0: Yeah. So he... Watch this, you guys. This is the amazing part.
1: Get a head start. This the brakes right here. This the brakes. You see what I'm saying? You're going to get a head start. And once you push it a little bit, you push down on that, and it's going to take off. Not on that one. This one. This one right here.
0: Watch this. He takes off. He's gone.
1: Let up and then push it.
0: I'm telling y'all, who in the world does this? This is absolutely amazing. I mean, if you look at it, this is the antithesis to all of the stuff that goes on. This is the antithesis to what people perceive the crowd, the audience, what people perceive as person who isn't

0: good. This man gave this boy, seen him riding, seen him walking to work every day, and gave him, bought him a real life electric scooter. Those scooters aren't inexpensive. They are, for some people, if you are working, that's a grip. Bought him a scooter with a rechargeable battery and let him have it. That right there is an act not only of God, of compassion, of empathy. That is quite simply one of the best and greatest ways to give your heart to someone else. So when you see acts like this, it wipes out all the other things that people have done in this world, like stuff like that. You can ride high on that. That's a feel-good story. I got another one before we get out of here, too. We'll be back on the Truth Radio.
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9: 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The iconic goalkeeper was a hero for the U.S. Women's National Soccer Team back in the 1999 FIFA Women's World Cup Final. Her penalty kick save helped to vault her team to victory. But as an openly gay black woman, Scurry feels like the media and society at large wasn't quite ready to celebrate her achievements when they were happening. But as times changed, things got better for Scurry, and she started to gain the same sort of fame and notoriety that her peers got.
10: 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I have a lot more sponsorships and partnerships.
9: 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I'm Bloomberg's Justin Milliner on the Black Business Beat.

0: another day. I see the day as a new beginning. 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
1: 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Y'all come on out. August 22nd, we're going to be there. And I'm going to give y'all another feel-good story. I got to do it. We've been talking about triumphs and trials and all that good stuff, but we need some good feel-good stories too. We're going to talk about Kelly Smith, and, you know, I think she's doing what we need to do. We had a big segment earlier last month about food apartheid, how our neighborhoods are being divested in by companies who are taking their businesses out of our neighborhood, taking grocery stores out of our neighborhood. We're losing neighborhoods, especially on the north side of Milwaukee. And somebody took matters into their own hands. A sister by the name of Kelly Smith, right here in Milwaukee in the Metcalf Park area, she took her own front yard and she just started feeding neighbors. So Kelly Smith, she lives on somewhere on North 37th in the Metcalf Park area. And to anybody driving by, what she's built looks like a simple yard sale. Folding tables against the fence. You know, one's got food, the other got books, personal hygiene kits, clothes, and all of it for free. So when the cars slow down, she doesn't wait for them to ask. She just shouts, "It's free." And that's so smart. That is so smart. While nonprofits on the north side were working through official channels, partnering with the city to build network, community, fridges, Kelly was building her own thing. She was building her own thing. She was not just doing, she wasn't just listening. She wasn't just ruminating on the idea. She did it. No press release, no funding applications, no, just two tables and a fence and some food and whatever. So what started as just an idea turned into a free food pantry. And before all this, you know, she probably was just picking up groceries for family members. That's what it said. She was... for whoever got sick, just a generous person, just somebody who wanted to do the Lord's work. That is what she wanted to do, and that is what she did. Not, you know, a lot of times we get into like this analysis paralysis. Oh, this, you know, the people are going to catch us, the government's going to get us, and all this other good stuff. Nah, she just set up some tables and put together up some food and some clothes and hygiene stuff and said it was free. That's it. I mean, this can't get any easier. This is we're I feel good. We got a clip of this story, and I want y'all to watch this. This is fantastic. Probably one of the best ideas in the world right now.
2: We don't have a grocery store anymore. The seniors next door will walk to pick and save. And once they left, the husband don't drive anymore. So it's like you only have family can come and do so much. People come up and they say, what are you selling? What are you selling? I said, I don't sell anything. So I'm trying to work on me a community pantry sign. Hi, ladies. It's free. I would love to be able to have dry ice with coolers. I got a few gas donations, so that helps. So people come and they're like, well, you don't want anything? And I'm like, it's free. And they said, well, no donation at all? I said, well, if you insist, I could put it in my armrest and put it for gas money. So that's what I've been doing lately with the small little donations like that. Today, these donations came from the Islamic Dollop Center. So I go there 5 days a week. We got some nice ribs and some lunch meat. Got lots of carrots and mixed vegetables and string beans and all that good stuff. Some people are kind of self-conscious about having to come to a pantry. So I leave the non-perishable items out at night so people can feel comfortable to come and get things, you know. We don't want anyone to feel like that if they are in need, they have to be ashamed. So we just leave it for their discretion to come and get it whenever they want to.
1: Wow. Wow. Absolutely amazing. And all she wanted was a sign. Man, this has got to be the best, not even just best feel-good story. This is probably one of the best stories in this year. For someone who comes from a place where in her neighborhood that it's Milwaukee County, look at Milwaukee County having the second highest food insecurity rate in the entire state of Wisconsin. In the entire state of Wisconsin. 14.9%. That's 138,000 neighbors. It's not even evenly spread. She knew, she saw what was lost. She saw the Pick and Saves closing, the Walgreens closing, the CVS is closing. And none of that is a coincidence. And all of that in an area where we're catching food apartheid by the thousands. We're in food apartheid areas. This is a food apartheid emergency right now. And she set up two folding tables. And when she set those folding tables up and put her products on the tables, all she wanted was a sign. So I need somebody to tune in. Mario Dickens, can you track this lady down and scoop her up a sign? All she want is a sign. That's all she want. Mario Dickens, somebody tag Mario Dickens real quick or give him a shout and allow him to tune in so we can set them up. I don't even know where this lady's address is. But for a person to be in a place where the disinvestment is bloody and it is a crime against a neighborhood to leave a neighborhood reeling in pain after the exit of grocery stores that people relied on. After the exit of grocery stores that people relied on, this lady Kelly decided to do what? She decided to place herself in the line of fire, set up two folding tables, put some food out, and offer it for free as a food pantry. Then she uses other food pantries to set it up. I always say, Black people, not only are we canaries in the coal mine, but we can make something out of nothing. We are some of the most well-rounded and in very genius level people in the world. To come from one place to this place, not have anything, and build something out of nothing is amazing. Is absolutely amazing. So shout out to Kelly Smith. I don't know where you are, what your address is.

0: is, but we need to find out what you need, and hopefully we can get more people to dig in to your idea. When we come back, we're going to continue on this very, very wonderful journey of feel good stories and economic improvement here in Milwaukee. When we come back on The Truth.
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Wow. Man, I remember this song. 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Am I wrong? I was six. Yes, Capitol Court was going down, baby. We need to pull up an old photo of Capitol Court. Probably had like Turbo breakdancing out there like this. Ah, man, listen. Remember Turbo back in the day? Y'all ain't gonna remember. You don't remember Turbo. You do not remember Turbo. Yeah, yeah. I mean, you could break. That's Meech in the booth trying to break. Zach like, nah, what is he doing? What is breakdancing? He doing the boogaloo. Oh my gosh, this is crazy. We going off down here, man. Man, he doing the electric slide boogaloo up in the air, jumping. Oh, don't go through the wall now. Hang on. He gonna do the spider wall like this and start making brooms float in the air. Hey, welcome back. This is The Grapevine. I'm your host, Manon Sabir. We're picking some more grapes. I'm talking feel good right now. Talking feel good. So before we get out of here, we need to talk about something.

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We do definitely need to talk about something. And I'm Milwaukee, listen. I'm talking to you right now. Not the audience. Not Milwaukee as an audience. But, and let's put the phone down and all that good stuff. Because what I'm about to tell you might explain half of what you've been calling just stress your whole life. We're going to talk about stress. We need to talk about this. You ever notice how your elders say you got to eat right or it'll get to your nerves? Grandma wasn't playing. I know my grandma wasn't playing. Science just caught all the way up to her. There's a new field called metabolic psychiatry. And, I mean, I got to bring y'all a little science. And it's proven what our own kitchens have been saying for generations. What's on your plate is directly wired to what's happening in your brain, what's happening in your dome piece. Here's the wild part. Researchers found that in conditions like bipolar disorder, I have an aunt that is struggling with it, and schizophrenia, the brain sometimes can't use sugar for fuel. And we know this. Well, in those sciences, like the cells are actually starving even when they can't eat. So doctors are testing a diet that flips the entire system. Heavy fat, no carbs, just called keto. And it's giving some people's brains a completely different fuel source. In Milwaukee, I'm talking like real results. People coming off of antipsychotic medication with their doctor, watching their mood, their mental sharpness, both coming back online in a month. Now, before we have y'all raid the refrigerator and quit your meds tomorrow, don't do that. Do not quit any of that. Don't raid the refrigerator and don't quit your meds. None of this is like actual settled, like bottom line science. This is not a replacement for your doctor. And I will not have Black Milwaukee going off on medication off of my say so. So talk to your doctor first, always, because this is just a conversation. Now here's a part that's really gonna get you. You know how your hair starts going gray. Everybody just says, oh, it's just stress. It's just aging. But a real Columbia University researcher, a guy by the name of Martin Picard, he proved beyond a shadow of a doubt that stress-caused gray hair can come back. It can come back. So he found actual strands with the gray section and a natural section match the timeline to a person's most successful moments. And when the stress is lifted, the color came back. So you can reverse graying. If you are gray out there, you are getting gray hair like me, you can reverse gray hair. Yes, your body keeps receipts of that graying. So you don't have to continue to go to Walgreens and get your hair dyed up. You can actually do some things from a natural perspective to make sure that your hair is nice and healthy and not gray, and it's black or whatever color your natural hair color is. And get this, the guy's research says chronic stress can eat up 60% of your body's daily energy. Chronic stress. So those of you that are dealing with not just chronic stress, but in response to chronic stress, you're dealing with, you name it. You're burnt out, basically. You're burnt out. And in relationship to chronic stress, that's more than if you look at it, 60%, that's more than half your gas tank burned before you even get out the door. So before you even deal with your job, before you deal with your kids,
before you deal with the entire city, you're tired. You are tired. And no wonder why we're tired. Think about it. Think about what's going on in this world. Think about what we just talked about. We talked about black women losing jobs, in 2025, lost 300,000 jobs. Black men lost over 500,000 jobs. That can cause chronic stress. A lot of stress. Maybe even some gray hair. So our bodies are running on fumes. And whenever my body is running on fumes, I think for me, I'm always looking at different ways to give my body energy. And one of my favorite ways to give my body energy is moringa, moringa leaves, moringa powder, and putting that in my water, putting chia seeds in my water, lately I've been using oil of oregano and just different types of herbs that will allow me to have a beautiful existence throughout the day. Like today I woke up and I was tired. I was beat tired, but I was able to redeem some of my energy and get some of my energy back by taking some. And this is if you ever want really high level energy, if you want high level energy, get you some oil of oregano and some and maybe like some cayenne pepper or some lemon. Take the oil of oregano, put it under your tongue, take it back. It'll permeate your entire system. But then take some honey, some water, and some cayenne pepper. Stir it around, and not a lot of cayenne pepper, just a little bit. And lemon. Put it in the water, stir it around, drink it. Man, the energy, your energy level is like a hit straight to your metabolic system. So please take care of yourself. Don't allow stress to be unmatched. Please match the stress with being able to take care of yourself through either herbal medication or also eating right, exercising, meditation, taking a break, walking the woods. Whatever you have to do, please allow yourself those possibilities, those tools. Milwaukee, we covered a lot. We covered a lot today. Whew. We covered a memorial getting torn down in Madison. Before sunrise, we traced that straight back to a machine that's controlled both by money and force, protecting it for hundreds of years, expanding all across the world. We looked at economies. We looked at militaries. Shout out to Corey Ruiz's family. Shout out to Kelly Smith. We looked at Dr. Claude Anderson and the answers he told us a long time ago. But no matter how this world is looking, there's always good. And we found that in the case of that gentleman who gave young Lennard, a electric scooter on his way to work. So go do something good. Go put down something you've been carrying for too long. Let the stress go. And that's the show. Guess who's coming up next? Jazz. Tap in with Jazz is coming up next on the award-winning The Truth Radio. And I'll see y'all tomorrow.

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0: Brownsville week. I hope you guys had an amazing evening. It's Taco Tuesdays. Make sure you pop out. Summer 85 got them tacos. Welcome to Tapped In. We got some special guests in the building. One of my favorite people in this city, in this world, Alder Woman Cox and Kaylay. Hey, Kaylay. How you feeling?
1: I'm all right.
0: You all right? Little Malele. So, first and foremost, I have to say I was at Brownsville Fest this past Sunday and it was off the chain. Like every aspect of it, from the gospel stage to the main stage to the youth stage, the food was incredible. The artists that performed were incredible. To see people I haven't seen in so long, it was truly good. And Liz, let me tell you, Beth got down on that gumbo. I was like, okay, Beth, I see you, the peach cobbler. But yes, Brownsville Fest, it was amazing. I know that there's a host of events throughout this entire week. Can we tap into that a little bit?
2: Yeah. During Brownsville week, we have 25 different events throughout the whole week that goes through August 8th. Later today, we'll have the Taco Tuesdays at Summer of 85. Tomorrow, we have the Brownsville Business Breakfast at the America's Black Holocaust Museum from 8:30 to 10. And then we have Rooted in Natural, which I'll leave that to Kaylay to speak to that. I'm from 12 to 4 at Alamo. Then we have Line Dancing with Lady J. Janae, 4 to 6 p.m. on Garfield Avenue between MLK and Val Phillips. And if it rains, it'll be inside the Thrive On building. Thursday, we have stuff like, you know, Kool-Aid and Canvas for the young kids at MLK Library at 12 o'clock.

0: Fox. So if you got kids, please bring them through so that they can paint. Then we have National Night Out at Carver Park. And then we have the Bronzeville Trolley Ride. So people who want to see what Bronzeville really looks like now and get a little bit of the history while seeing some of the great new developments and hearing more about those, the first trolley ride is at 3:30. The second one is at 5 o'clock. I encourage people to get there early because the trolley fills up. But it will be outside of America's Black Holocaust Museum. And it's just more and more stuff on Friday. And then on Saturday, we end, of course, with Together We Dream, the Bronzeville Art Walk, which is a capstone gallery of all the artists that are on display.
1: Yes.
0: At the different restaurants and shops in Bronzeville throughout the week. And then there's also High Hearts, a mono series at 6:30, which will be at Alamo. And that's our last event of the time. I also want to say a special shout out for Pancakes and Poetry.
1: Yeah.
0: Because it'll be hosted by Mario the Poet at 9:30 a.m. And we take over King Drive in front of Rise and Grind Cafe at 2727 North Dr. MLK. That's between Center and Hadley. The reason I want to give a special shout out is because it will be the last day that Rise and Grind will be open.
1: Yeah.
0: So not only will you get some free breakfast, be around good people, and hear some really great poetry and spoken word, but it is like a celebration of the 10 years that they've been servicing the community. And let's you know, send them out with a bang.
1: Yeah, shout out to Bobbini. Mm. And the Pancakes and Poetry is just super dope anyways. It's always super dope vibes. I remember a few weeks ago you mentioned that your cousin was doing an exhibit, The Welcome Home, and I got a chance to see that, and it was so dope inside of the Black Holocaust Museum. And we have Miss Kayla has her first. This is your first event?
2: Yes.
1: The Rooted. Yes, come on. Now let's talk about it. So you're doing a hair / fashion show, right?
2: It's more like a hair walk.
1: Hair walk.
2: Hair
1: okay.
2: Walk, hair expo.
1: Break it down for me. So this is your first event.
2: Yeah.
1: How did you come up with this event, and what do you like most about planning this event?
2: Well, you know, I've always done my own natural hair. And, you know, my mama got her silk press. My father's bald. So, you know, I
1: with the jungle.
2: Right, you know, I work with what I can. And I also feel like there is a lot to say about people who don't know how to take care of their hair, people who don't have that connection like I, and I know a few other young people do. And I want people to, you know, find that connection within themselves when it comes to their natural hair.
1: Yeah.
2: And I do think that there's something to say about how it relates to the mental health in the Black community, especially in Milwaukee.
1: Yes. So what can we expect from this event?
2: Oh, it's going to be fire. But I really... just want y'all to join us for a celebration of beauty, culture, and self-care at our event, because tomorrow, August 5th at Ala Mode from 12 to 4, everybody's going to learn that caring about your hair isn't just about style. It's about confidence, connection, protecting your peace and mental wellness. And, you know, everybody's going to be there to enjoy expert stylists with the live demonstrations, food, wellness conversations, local vendors, a free raffle giveaway, and a Black hair show with all ages.
1: Yes.
2: So.
0: And who's DJing?
2: Homer Blow.
1: Come on now. Malele, I'm looking at Kayla like, Malele number two. How does it feel to work side by side with her and allow her to create her own events now that she's older inside of Bronzeville?
0: You know, this was a project that she wanted to do, and it would have happened even if we didn't have Bronzeville Week. I'm just blessed and happy to be able to provide the platform to lay the foundation to support what she was already going to do anyway. I think you said Malele number two, but I always say, you know, for all of us, once we have kids, you want them to be better.
1: Yeah.
0: And I can honestly say that she has surpassed, you know, where I was at her age. And so I think that it is indeed an honor to sit and watch. And I can't wait till tomorrow to see how it goes, because she has for years supported me in all of these events and been a little helper and all of that kind of thing. So seeing her do something that's close to her heart for particularly geared towards other young people is such an important issue. I'm really proud to see her whole process
1: and
0: how she's making it happen. And I'm glad that

0: It could be a part of Bronzeville Week.
1: So you get to run your mama around. All the years of running around, helping out with Bronzeville, you get to run. You get to tell her what to do now.
2: A little bit.
1: I want it done this way. I want it done that way. So to all the youth out there, tomorrow, Wednesday, August 5th, Kayla's event, Rooted in Natural at Alamo, 1942 North Dr. Martin Luther King Drive, an indoor, outdoor community experience of learning, confidence, and healing through natural hair, food, music, live hair demonstration, and more. Please make sure that you guys pop out. It's for all ages. It is a free event. But most importantly, we have to make sure that we are supporting our youth, especially for an event like this, because it does matter. Our hair has everything to do with confidence, mental health, all of the above. I think that what you're doing is amazing. And I would love to see, you know, more of it. Do you plan to do this often, or is this just like a one time?
2: You know, I'm just starting out. I'm trying to figure it out.
1: So do you take an interest in doing events, like planning events, or is it just...
2: This is, I don't want to say that this is my first time, because, you know, I've grown up watching her. Even though she's my mom, she's still, like, my mentor.
1: Yeah.
2: So, you know, she leads by example. But, you know, with my school, I have followed under... I'm the president of our Black Student Union at my school, and we have planned events like... Black Excellence Conference yeah. with MPS. So, you know, this isn't really my first time with this rodeo. And honestly, I hope to do many more.
1: What do you expect? What type of impact do you want to have on people your age when it comes to these type of events?
2: I want to show them that they can do it. Mm-hmm. That even though sometimes people may think that these spaces and places aren't for them.
1: Yeah.
2: And that there may be people preventing them on their journey. There's nothing that is stopping them from being great, from getting out here and doing all the things that they want to do to help others and for the benefit of others.
1: Absolutely. So what does natural hair, what does your hair mean to you? Well, how does it define you?
2: I think it shows my heritage, my culture, my roots, my ancestry, and I love my hair.
1: Yes.
2: I really do love my hair.
1: Yes, you be doing your mama hair too?
2: Sometimes. Yeah. I be doing her
1: she
2: mama
1: do?
2: Twist. Yeah.
3: The twist.
1: Oh, yeah, yeah. The twist be real cute. So you just growing up doing everything, Kayla. there's also a fashion show coming up Thursday as well, right?
3: Yeah, yep. And we do have Kennedy in the building. We should get her in here to
1: speak
3: on her
1: back.
3: Project.
1: She can. She most definitely can come back. So Kennedy is over the fashion show, right?
2: Mm-hmm.
1: Okay. Okay, perfect. So, again, tomorrow, Rooted in Natural from 12 to 1 p.m. at Alamo, 1942 North, Dr. Martin Luther King Drive. This is a free event, and it's indoor and outdoor, right?
2: Yep.
1: Okay. And then we're going to bring Kennedy in after break so that we can discuss the fashion show as well. I'm interested in his line dance, and I ain't got no rhythm, but...
3: It's fun. It's
1: yeah.
3: It's our second year doing it. It's fun.
1: I wanna try that out, and I most definitely want to check out the Brownsville's Farmers Market.
3: Yeah.
1: I want to go in and check that out, too. And possibly the softball game. It's so much to choose from. We want to see all this this week at all of these events to celebrate Brownsville. I remember working in your office and seeing all the work you put in to not just this festival, but just Brownsville, your district overall. So to see where it is now is so amazing. I'm excited for you guys. I really am. We have to go to break to pay some bills. When we come back, we are going to tap into the fashion show with Kennedy. Do not touch that dial. It's your girl, Jazz Tyler, 101.7.
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0: live and direct, and we have some special guests in the building. Autowoman Malele Coggs, Autowoman Malele A. Coggs is here. Kaylee is here, and Kennedy is here. We're talking about Bronzeville Week. This past Sunday, Bronzeville Fest was amazing. There was so many different vendors, so many different performances. Shout out to the Howard Fuller students, all of the students who won, all of the youth. Kaylee mentioned that she has an event tomorrow, Rooted in Natural, from 12 p.m. to 4 p.m. at Alamode, 1942 North, Dr. Martin Luther King Drive. This is a free event. This is a hair show. Can we talk about that again, Kaylee, before we hop into the fashion show?
1: So the hair show is generally a hair expo talking about the correlation between Black mental health and Black hair. And it's really just an event about open conversations with a panel discussion, food, live hair demonstrations with expert stylists, and a free giveaway.
0: Yes, come on now. I know y'all like free stuff. And Kennedy, you have a fashion show on Thursday.
2: Yes, I have a fashion show event happening during Bronzeville Week at the America's Black Holocaust Museum. Doors open at 6:30 p.m. Showtime starts strictly at 7 p.m. We have a lot of local designers, local vendors who will be present. It's definitely going to be an event to remember.
0: Yeah, so is this something that you do often? Are you into fashion? What's your background?
2: Yes, I am into fashion. I have a business, Ken Vogue LLC, where I do go and do shows in Chicago.
0: Okay.
2: I've done shows in L.A., and then I like to do my own production shows here back at home in Milwaukee. Just taking that experience from all over and what I've learned and just applying it here to the city and the events that I throw with this upcoming Bronzeville event, of course, which is super, super, super fun doing, just connecting with models and different designers and local vendors, of course, like I mentioned previously before. Not only, I do have another production coming up as well on August the 21st as well, the Sip and Strut events, my third.

0: her personal production. So not new to this, kind of true to this thing.
1: Yeah.
0: Yes.
1: So what do you hope to get out of this event, like as far as the impact?
0: Absolutely. So kind of culture meets couture. Mm-hmm. So kind of just expressing ourselves in fashion and then just applying it to the culture and just intertwining both and just showing people like, hey, you know, you can show up, look good, feel good, because that's what fashion is all about.
1: Yes. What is you guys' favorite thing about Bronzeville Week?
0: The history, just the history and how it just impacts now into our future. The history of Bronzeville in itself, just learning about the different communities that take up the Bronzeville area. I know yesterday we had Standing on the Giants, or I think that's, Standing on the Giants. And we talked about the Halyard Park neighborhood and the Harambe neighborhood and just surrounding areas. And I can recall as a little girl growing up going to Garfield Days with my mom and my cousins in the neighborhood. We used to go and play at the park. In the Harambe neighborhood, my great-great-grandmother, we own a house on 4th and Locust still, growing up in that neighborhood and playing in the neighborhood with the kids and just being a part of the community, I think is what just is most important about Bronzeville.
1: Yes. What about you, Kayla? What's your favorite thing?
2: I would say pouring back into the community.
1: Yeah.
2: Like, this morning when we had the panel discussion at Bronzeville Kitchen, I really watched a lot of people speak about how much we appreciate the amount of thought and time and effort and, you know, ideas and creativity that go into the development in Bronzeville, and how we can pursue that in the future and how much we can pour into the next generation. And, you know, I watched a lot of really good people speak on that today.
1: Yeah. So, Alderwoman Coggs, again, I know before we went to break, I was mentioning just watching the journey of you building Bronzeville district overall. Can you tap into the coordinates of where Bronzeville is and all of the things that has happened, like the process throughout the years?
3: My predecessor, Mike McGee Jr., I have to give him all the credit for legislatively recreating Bronzeville. We all know the Bronzeville old, the place for black commerce that because of urban renewal, some people believe because of the highway, was destroyed.
1: Yeah.
3: When the highway came through, urban renewal was done. In 2005, he legislatively created the new Bronzeville. I was elected in 2008. There had been a lot of community meetings and visioning sessions and all of that. But the general feeling in the community, at least that was told to me, was people felt like it wasn't real.
1: Yeah.
3: Because, I believe that people have to see, touch, and feel the change.
1: Yep.
3: And so although there had been much effort with meetings and legislation, people needed to see it. So I committed when I got elected in 2008 that I wasn't responsible for what happened before I got there.
1: Mm-hmm.
3: But while I'm here, I'm going to work diligently to make it a reality.
1: Yes.
3: And I've been able to do that over the past 18 years with an ability to collaborate with so many great stakeholders and people. And, you know, from being in the office, like, none of this would be possible.
1: Yeah.
3: None of the Bronzeville you see when you go down the best King Drive in the nation.
1: Yep. That's
3: and all
1: right.
3: The changes you see and development you see would be possible if it wasn't for so many other folks who poured in and used their gifts and talents and believed in the vision enough to be able to do it. But we had a battle over King Drive and North. The community was promised MLK supermarket.
1: Yep.
3: A full service grocery store with fresh fruits and vegetables. And then somehow it shifted.
1: Mm-hmm.
3: And a Dollar Tree sign went up. And a countdown.
1: And
3: to Dollar Tree
1: opening.
3: Stuff on the shelves, workers in there and everything. And I stood by the community and fought alongside community for what they deserved and what they were promised and what it needed in a grocery store.
1: Yeah.
3: And, you know, through our fight and protest and everything, ultimately Dollar Tree isn't there.
1: Yep.
3: Then the search went for a new grocery store. And I give props to President of the Council, Jose Perez, because he came to me and he said, "You looking for a grocery store still?"
1: Yeah.
3: I was like, "Yeah." He said, "Let me introduce you to Pete's Fruit Market." And that introduction led to what you now see as Pete's. But that combination of friends and stakeholders and neighbors, we were talking about how we can't just fight against what we don't want to see.
1: Yes.
3: We have to begin to uplift the good that we see and help others to see the possibility.
1: Yes.
3: That we saw. And we thought about how to do that. So we was like, well, we'll do a Brownsville day. We'll do a Brownsville weekend.
1: Yeah.
3: And that whole conversation ended with us doing, we say Brownsville week, but it's really 8 days.
1: Days, yep.
3: Saturday to Saturday, the first Saturday in August to the second Saturday in August. 8 days full of activities and events to get people to come to Brownsville to see and experience what we know, the beauty yes. that we know of the arts, the culture, and the commerce. And for 5 years, we did it as a group called Friends of Brownsville, but it started getting so big, we eventually made it an official City of Milwaukee event. And so for the last 11 years, it's been an official City of Milwaukee event. And for this year, our sponsors, our City of Milwaukee, Bader, Thrive On, Safe Summer Collective, Visit, Archwell, Athena Communications, Historic King Drive, Bid, and several others. But again, we wouldn't be able to do all this if it wasn't for, and make it free for yeah. the public, if it wasn't for the help and support of all of those sponsors.
1: Yes. So, and I don't want to make it heavy, but I do just want to, you know, say rest in peace to Akua, because Akua was a huge, huge part of Brownsville and working this in and out. And I know this year was different for you. And a lot of people who may or may not know, but for those who don't know, that's, you know, that's a lot. It's a lot for when someone is there to do everything and then they're not there and you still have to push forward. And you did it. You pushed forward through this year. You got through it. The events has been amazing thus far. I know the rest of the week is going to continue to be amazing as well. And then the team. I see y'all riding around on a golf course. I was like, yeah, they outside working. Yes, outside working. But
3: I do want to say something on Akua tip.
1: Mm-hmm.
3: Although she's not here with us in the physical, I do believe her spirit is riding with us. And the team, we talk about almost every day. We talk about her and the feeling of her being with us. Because, again, this is a cultural experience,
1: yes.
3: too, right? And what I noticed, the day of the festival was gloomy. There were some challenges with the vendor setups and stuff and all of that. And it just felt like everything was yeah. not going the way that we would have wanted. And then we did the opening ceremony. And normally, Brother Teju does a libation for us. Mm-hmm. We always want the ancestors to come be with us as we celebrate. And unfortunately, he wasn't there at the time of the ceremony. But we went on, and it just didn't feel right.
1: Yeah.
3: And, you know, normally I get up there and do my welcome, and
1: yeah.
3: I can't hear you. Let me hear you say anything. It just didn't feel right.
1: Yeah.
3: I didn't know why, and I thought about it. And it was because we hadn't, in my mind, it was because we didn't pour libation. And I'm never pouring libation publicly.
1: Mm-hmm.
3: I've only done it at home. But I was like, I don't care. It needs to happen
1: yeah.
3: here today. And I called all the friends of Brownsville and all the team up on the stage because I also wanted to use it as a time for us to honor
1: yes.
3: Akua, because she's one of the founders of Brownsville Week along with us. And you're right. She filled the gaps that we didn't even know she was filling.
1: Yeah.
3: And it showed with all the work that we thought just happens, but really it was her. And we've had to pick up that slack. But in that moment where we were all able to, like, pay that tribute to her and bring the ancestors, including her,
1: yeah,
3: to there, it's crazy. It was gloomy, right?
1: The sun came
3: the
1: up.
3: The sun came
1: and
3: up.
1: It was hot.
3: The clouds went away, and the energy just shifted.
1: Yes.
3: And that has continued throughout the week. I'm always worried, are people going to come?
1: Yeah.
3: Is it this going to happen? Is that going to happen? Each event,
1: yeah.
3: event after event, has been great. And I just encourage folks to look at the schedule. You can get a copy of the schedule by looking at our Brownsville Week Facebook page or Instagram. You can also go to milwaukee.gov/Brownsville. And look at the events and pick something.
1: Yes.
3: And come and bring somebody with you. Lastly, I'm going to say this. Akua's passing shows us mortality, right? We all think we're going to be young forever.
1: Yeah.
3: And we've been doing this for 16 years. I want this work to continue. And I realize we can't be the only ones doing it.
1: Yeah.
3: Our generation can't be the only ones doing it.
1: Yeah.
3: So we pay particular interest in making sure that some young people had the support and the platform to be able to do their own events.
1: Yes.
3: And we're going to keep doing that into the future. And for the festivals, just so people know, every year, youth vendors under 18 are free. So

0: we really are trying to find ways for young people to get the experience so that someday, it ain't going to be me sitting here.
1: Yeah.
0: It's going to be somebody else sitting here, way younger, talking about what they're doing to help promote Bronzeville. This is just the beginning, and I appreciate both Kayla and Kennedy being willing to use their time, their talents, and their network to help promote the future of Bronzeville and all that it has to offer.
1: Yes.
2: And Kalea.
0: She's doing the Lit with Lay on Friday. She's a young professional dancer, and she really has poured a lot into her event as well. But they're the three young people that we chose to highlight in a major way. It's other young people that have done great stuff during the week as well, but we poured a whole lot into these three because their proposals, their idea, what they wanted to do is so fitting with what Bronzeville is about that we definitely wanted to help give them that platform.
1: They came with it. So before we end, because I know y'all have a hard stop at 4:30, can you just shout out the dates and times and locations again?
2: Wednesday, tomorrow, August 5th, for the Rooted in Natural Expo from 12 to 4 at A La Mode, which is 1942 North MLK Drive.
1: Kennedy?
3: Yes, and then we have the Bronzeville Fashion Show event taking place on August the 6th. It's upcoming Thursday. Doors open at 6:30 p.m. Showtime 7 p.m. at America's Black Holocaust Museum. That address is 401 West North Avenue, Milwaukee, Wisconsin, 53212.
1: And then we also have, Lit in Bronzeville. Mm-hmm. Shout out to Kalea, 5 to 8 p.m. at Salute Society, 2372 North MLK Drive. Otter Woman Cox, thank you so much for all that you do. Not just Bronzeville, but there's so much that you do for continuously being a pillar in the community, showing up for the youth, showing up for all of us, and we appreciate you. And I wish y'all success. I am going to try my hardest to make it, but I'm going to push some people y'all way. All right?
3: Thank you.
1: No problem. We got to go to break. Do not touch that dial. It's your girl, Jazz Tyler.
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your girl Jazz Tyler. We are live and direct. Happy Tuesday, Milwaukee. It's Taco Tuesday. It is going down. I know that they're having an event for Brownsville Week this evening at Summer of 85. 7 to 9 p.m. Tuesday, tacos and games. Game night, music, bingo, trivia, chess, dominoes, all of the above. Shout out to Autowoman Cox, her daughter Kaylee and Kennedy. They just stopped by for a quick interview to update us on Brownsville Week and all of the things that they have going on. This year is the first year that Kaylee is doing the Rooted in Natural hair show at Alamo, 1942 North Dr. Martin Luther King Drive from 12 p.m. to 4 p.m. This is an indoor and outdoor community experience of open learning, confidence, and healing through natural hair, full music, live hair demonstrations, and more. And then Thursday, Kennedy has the Brownsville Fashion Show from 7 p.m. to 9 p.m. at America's Black Holocaust Museum, 401 West North Avenue, a platform for storytelling, entrepreneurship, and community pride, explored through fashion, hosted by Kennedy Harris. Friday night, Lit in Brownsville by Kaylee. Kalea. Kalea is the daughter of Bobbini, who is the owner of Rise and Grind. She is an industry choreographer, so she's done tours. She's worked with celebrities, all of the above, and she is doing something at Salute Society from 5 p.m. to 8 p.m. on Friday, 2372 North Dr. Martin Luther King Drive, a community movement experience designed to bring residents, families, artists, and wellness advocates together through movement, culture, and connection. There are at least three events per day this week. And again, I attended Brownsville Week this past Sunday, and it was amazing. But there's events for the youth, for little kids, the cool Kool-Aid and canvas. They can paint and sip. It's line dancing, the Brownsville Farmers Market, the trolley rides, all of the above. There's so many things to do this week. This is probably one of the biggest festivals that we have outside of the normal festivals we have, such as State Fair and Summerfest. And again, it's always important to pour back into our community. So when we have these events, it's not that we're doing it just to do it. We're doing it because it's actually creating revenue and putting revenue back into our community. The vendors, as she mentioned, if they're under 18, they can sign up for to be a vendor at the Brownsville during Brownsville Week, and it's free of charge, which means that whatever they sell is all profit. But whenever you go to these events, there's so many Black-owned businesses who have great products, great food, great clothing, all of the above. And again, we're able to circulate the dollar. We're able to keep that dollar right there in Brownsville, right there in our community, and show what exactly it looks like when we support each other. So if you get a chance this week, please make sure that you attend one of these events. Again, rest in peace to Akua. Akua was Autowoman Cox's best friend and legislative aide, and she was one of the founding members of Brownsville Week. I've watched both of these sisters put a lot of work into this, and I'm happy to see it thriving after 11 years, still standing strong. So again, shout out to Autowoman Cox and Kaylee and Kennedy and everyone else who's a part of Brownsville Week. If you missed the interview yesterday, I gotta bring this up, man. I did an amazing interview with legendary Homer Blow. Shout out to Homer and Bailey Coleman on the morning show. But it forced me to do some reflection yesterday, and I just wanted to say how grateful I am to have the people that I have in my life. And I don't know what that looks like for you all, but I want you to think about someone who changed your life and where you are now because of something someone did for you, and where you could have been had they not.

0: around that. And again, we had a very, very intense conversation. Homer was, you know, I just thankful that he was able to open up and express some things that he had never shared, which helps us all learn more about who he is and why he is the way that he is. But the whole purpose of me mentioning that is because it's been sitting on my heart all day to just tell you all, Truth Nation, to be grateful for the people that you have in your life. The people who mean well, the people who want to see you succeed, the people who won't do anything to sabotage what you have going on, no matter if they feel like you're making mistakes or not. Those are the people that you should allow to be a part of your life. I met Homer when I was a young lady and I was doing music and I was a child and I wasn't always the person that I am. And he seen something in me that I hadn't seen in myself. And the conversation that we had changed my entire thought process. It changed my outlook on life. It forced me to become someone that I didn't expect to be. You know, I was out here wilding. Y'all hear me say it all the time. I'm a retired crash out. So you heard it live yesterday. If you didn't get a chance to check out that interview, please go back and check it out. But when you have mentors and pillars of the community who give you advice and people who support you in what you do and want to see you win, you have to make sure that you utilize that. You have to make sure that you take that information and do something with it, especially because there's so many people who are gatekeepers of information. There's so many people who are standing in the way of the generation under them, and they won't allow them to be great because they don't want to move out the way. And I'm not saying that to say that it has to be that way, but it's enough for everyone. And the conversation is rare that you get a chance to sit across from someone who changed your life and have a conversation with them about it while you both have continuously succeeded in your own respective lanes. So yesterday was another transformation in my life in real time. 16 years ago, I sat across from Homer and he interviewed me, and that was the first interview I had ever done. And again, you know, just being able to work alongside your mentor and someone who helped shape you become who you are in your career and as a person is something that's very honorable. And again, I want to send a huge shout out to Homer Blow. And if you have not checked out the interview yesterday, make sure you go to our YouTube, 101.7 The Truth. Like, click, subscribe. You can watch live. You can download the app. If you're on the go, you can turn on your radio and listen to it. But just tap in with us, man. We want to continue to utilize this platform so that we can be impactful as possible, man. We have so many great human beings in this city. So many people who has done so much, not just for the community, but just overall. And it'd be a disservice if we did not highlight them in the work that they do. So as long as you guys have me, I will promise, you know, with everything that I have inside of me to bring great people up here who has done the work, who continuously inspires and who motivates. And again, it's free. You know, I have a consulting business, so I get paid for my thoughts. And the way I give back now is I'm trying to give y'all the game for free. So when you see people come on this show, it's because I want them to share the information that they have given me, right? I don't gatekeep information. It's not a secret. I'm successful in the things that I do because of the relationships I have. So I want to share that with you all. Speaking of that, at the 5 o'clock hour, we have my good friend, Philly Flyboy. He will be in the building, man. We're going to sit down and have an amazing conversation with him as well. Catch up and see what he has going on. So make sure y'all stick around for that. But right now, we got to go to break to pay some bills. Do not touch that dial. It's your girl, Jazz Tyler, 101.7 The Truth.
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0: truth. It's your girl, Jazz Tyler. We are live and direct at the American Family Insurance Studio in the beautiful heart of downtown Milwaukee. Happy Tuesday, Milwaukee. Shout out to Autowoman Cox, Kaylee, and Kennedy for stopping through. Promoting Bronzeville Week, man, it's been an amazing week thus far. I had the opportunity to attend the festival this past Sunday, Bronzeville Cultural Arts and Festival. It was an amazing, amazing event. Again, shout out to all of my students at Dr. Howard Fuller Collegiate Academy. They won first, second, and third place on the youth stage. Shout out to Wavy D and MJ, Troy Tyler, some the Shea G, some amazing performances, amazing vendors as well. And there's so many different events to choose from. Today, there's the Tuesday Tacos and Games at Summer 85 from 7 p.m. to 9 p.m. Game night, music, bingo, trivia, chess, dominoes, and Twister. Tomorrow, there's the Bronzeville Business Breakfast at 8:30 to 10:30 at America's Black Holocaust Museum, followed by Kaylee's event. This is her first solo event, Rooted in Natural. It is an indoor and outdoor community experience of confidence and healing through natural hair, food and music, and live hair demonstrations. This will take place tomorrow from 12 p.m. to 4 p.m. at Alamode on 1942 North Dr. Martin Luther King Drive. Thursday, there's some events as well. You have the Kool-Aid and Canvas, which is pretty much the children's version of Paint and Sip that's happening at the MLK Library at 12 o'clock. You also have the Trolley Rise, Kennedy's Fashion Show at the Holocaust Museum from 7 p.m. to 9 p.m. and a host of other events this weekend, the Pancakes and Poetry, the Bronzeville Farmers Market, the Bronzeville Ride, the local legend softball game with Ray Hill and G. Smith from G's Clippers, and then the Mono series. So again, there's so many different events to choose from this weekend. Before we went to break, I was just reiterating how important it was to make sure that we're pouring back into our people. So when we do our festivals, such as the Bronzeville Week, which is 8 days of events, not only is it happening in the heart of Bronzeville, but we are actually circulating the black dollar. This is the time of the year where we get to spend with our people, for us, by us. And it's imperative that we understand how important that is and that we continue to circulate that dollar so that we can see the effects that it not only it has on us, but on the community overall. So if you get a chance to please make sure that you stop by some of these events, you know. And before she left, she mentioned that she is passing the torch, passing the baton, meaning that she's introducing more youth to Bronzeville and what it is that they do, so that a lot of these events can be youth led, which is dope. We've had the opportunity to do some things last year during Bronzeville Week. There's things happening this year. There'll always be things happening. But again, if you have the opportunity, please, please, please make sure that you tap out. Check it out this week. We got a special guest in the building. Yep. We sure did.
1: Am I live? I hear myself.
0: Live and direct.
1: Yeah, we did Rotimi last year. We did the acting directing class. Actually, Rotimi went crazy with that,
0: too. He did. Everybody did. So we did the actors workshop with you, Philly Flyboy, Rotimi, and Ruben Whitmore and Swift Sloan.
1: Yep.
0: And I was amazed to see how many amazing actors that we have, like, in the city of Milwaukee. Like, people who actually know how to...
1: I mean, it's a lot of it's a lot of actors in the city, you know what I'm saying? Good and bad, you know? So, I mean, we come from the city where you got to kind of finesse a little bit, and then it turns into an acting career.
0: Right. Listen, if you do not know, we have legendary Stephen Philly Flyboy in the building. Welcome to 101.7 The Truth, Philly.
1: Man, it took me 37 minutes to walk from the front door to this joint. It was like the Goodfellas scene, walking through the kitchen area, yeah, to get to the table. I thought Meech was trying to rob me or something, because we kept going into different hallways and alleyways. I'm like, oh man, I think I owe him a couple duckies.
0: trying to sneak you off to the side. Listen, everybody wants success, right? Everybody wants recognition. Everybody wants the finished product, but very few people fall in love with the process. Whether you are building a business, raising children, creating music, writing books, or simply just trying to become a better version of yourself, everything starts with one thing, and that's a vision. And today, we have someone who has an incredible sense of vision, someone who is a pillar in this community. When I met him, the first time I met Philly was on the set of Ray Nitty Bow, and it was Philly and Stan, and we were shooting at the Onyx.
1: Yeah, Stan had me at the door checking people in.
0: Like,
1: he flexed on me so nasty that day.
0: And it's
1: hey, shouts to Stan. He flexed. I said, bro, I know this dude. He had it like I was coming in there to shoot something. And then he's like, yo, bro, check everybody in. I said, bro, why you got me checking people? He said, bro, you know everybody. I'm like, yeah, but bro, I shoot.
0: That's not what I'm here for.
1: That's not even what's going on. But I mean, you know, it's one of those on set. You just kind of, you got to get to it. It's always 15 jobs that everybody's got to do. And when you're doing independent, small budget stuff, everybody got to do 10 jobs. So.
0: They do. And look at you now, right? Started like that. Now look where you are. You've done so much. Let's take it back to the beginning. How did this come about? How were you introduced to film?
1: So it's been a progress for sure, because I've always been into art in some way, shape, or form, from literally all the way from drawing to photography, and then photography. We were really just doing photos to promote music, because me and all my guys did music. Like, I used to rap, sing, write, produce. I had a studio. So, and I had my team. And, of course, we need promo. We need graphics and all that stuff. And I already did, you know, graphics. Like, that was kind of a thing that I was into, and then photography. So it was, like, kind of second nature to just use it to promote the music and promote us.
0: Yeah.
1: So, of course, you know, I'm getting crazy with the graphics and the photos, and then people are seeing our stuff, and everybody starts saying, like, yo, who's making the graphics? Who's doing these photos, you know?
0: Yeah.
1: So I wasn't even promoting it like a service, because for me, it was like, yo, I'm just doing it for the team, you know? And then all of a sudden, it started getting attention, and of course, just like anything, when you're doing music and marketing and everything, you're looking for different ways to kind of set yourself apart. Mm-hmm. And video was that thing. And this is, all right, like, you got to context, you know, I'm 43. This is when I'm, like, 19.
0: Yeah.
1: This is pre, like, cheap cameras, pre, like, easy access to filming stuff. So it was kind of like a mission for us to figure out how to do, like, yo, we got to get a video. Like, I don't know how we're going to do it, but we're going to figure it out.
0: Yeah.
1: And, like, that's one thing that kind of makes me who I am. Like, I'm going to figure it out. Like, I'm going to make some shake. I'm going to get it done.
0: Yep.
1: So I basically just started, like, you know, hitting up everybody and anybody that I knew, and we ended up really low key getting a news camera. We got a news camera for the first shoot.
0: How?
1: Because my guy's dad worked at the news channel. It was six channel 12.
0: Why y'all was shooting videos with a news camera?
1: Yeah, we had the channel 6 joint out there, looking like we were doing some late breaking news. Because I'm saying, I'm like, yo, hey, we got to get it, like, hey, if there's a camera, because they can, like, if you work there, they have the camera department, you can rent the camera.
0: Got you.
1: So his son was one of my guys.
0: Yeah.
1: And he did music, too, so he asked his pops if he could rent us a camera.
0: Yeah.
1: So that's how, you know what I'm saying, that we made a shake.
0: By any means.
1: Yeah, and I mean, and that kind of, like, and that's really, like, how being from Milwaukee is, though. Since we have limited resources, we're not a major metro, we're not New York, we're not L.A., we're not things like that. Like, people from here have to figure it out so much more than other major cities, because the resources aren't here. But that's no excuse not to do it. It's just you got to get a little bit more creative with it. But that actually is a gift and a curse, because starting out, it's a curse.
0: Yeah.
1: Because you're like, yo, I need to be in New York. I need to be in L.A., whatever, da-da-da.
0: Yep.
1: But when you figure it out and you figure out how to move in a city like Milwaukee, you can literally move anywhere. And you're probably going to be out-hustled anybody from New York, anybody from L.A., anybody from Miami, because they had stuff right there readily available.
0: Exactly.
1: Where people from Milwaukee, we got to get after it.
0: Yep.
1: So that hustle, that grind to get to where you need to be at, I know people complain about it. Oh, Milwaukee is not this, it's not that. I'm like, yo, like, you got to kind of look at the positive of that. If it's really difficult to get to where you need to be, that journey to get there, you're going to learn so much that the second you crack the door open, you're going to be flying. And that's what happened to me.
0: Yep.
1: The second I got opportunity, It was like, I was already running. I was like literally like a dog on a leash. Like they unhooked me and I was already pulling like, yo, I was gone.
0: Yep.
1: So that was really like, and I wouldn't have been able to work like that or think like that had I not been from Milwaukee and had to struggle to get to where I was at. So
0: absolutely.
1: I mean, I never looked at it as a bad thing. I just looked at it. I'm that's kind of my thing though too. I'm like a puzzle guy. Like I want to figure out how to work the puzzle.
0: Yeah. Even if it's difficult, like it's, again, people say if you can make it from New York, you can make it anywhere. I always say if you from Milwaukee, you can make it anywhere. We got Philly Flyboy in the building. When we come back, we're going to tap into the work that you've done, the work that you're currently doing, and the impact that you've had on the culture, not just in Milwaukee, but throughout the entire world. It's your girl, Jazz Tyler. Do not touch that dial. 101.7 The Truth.
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0: Live and Zach Wreck, then we got a special guest in the building. Philly Flyboy is here. Philly, what up?
1: Jazzy, radio voice having that, girl. Oh, man, let me not swear. I'm going to be radio friendly.
0: I was here thinking, like, you've seen me in
1: every facet, yo. I said you were like, yo, I didn't know if I wanted to do the radio, but it's crazy because I said right out the gate, just for me knowing you so for so long, like, everybody rocks with you. You can talk in any room. Everybody, like, knows you in some way, shape, or form. So I'm like, I think the radio is perfect because you can actually talk to a lot of people on a lot of different levels because you have a very wide spectrum of the Milwaukee, just the scene, from music to politics to the streets to the everything. So, like, you have a really well-rounded knowledge, you know?
0: And Thank you,
1: yeah, but I'm saying, so I think this is amazing because you're a voice that needs to be heard, too. And you know, so I think it's dope.
0: That's just dope. My opinion. Thank you. I want to go back, right? Before we, let's talk about accolades, things that you worked on, people. So, obviously, you work with the best of the best in the industry, from T.I. to Kendrick Lamar to Trey the Truth to everybody. Who is your favorite artist to work with of all time?
1: Trey's like my big brother. Like, Trey was the reason why I got into the industry, really, because I was filming a lot, but just independent, local, and not to say anything's wrong with that, but just to get on a national level is when I met Trey. Mm-hmm. And I met Trey, like, randomly through an artist from Milwaukee.
0: Can you do a Trey impression?
1: Hey, what up? Hey, stop playing games with me. Billy, stop playing games. I got the illest Trey.
0: Shout out to Trey.
1: They did the Trey impersonation at Trey Day, and I had to stay back. I couldn't make it out this year, and they did a Trey impersonation. No one did it good. I'm like, yo, I should have been there. I'd have crushed it.
0: He would have killed it.
1: So when I met Trey, that's kind of what I was talking about. When like, you know, the rubber hit the road, I was already moving, doing so many videos for local in Chicago and all around, kind of, you know, whatever, and even out of town. Mm-hmm. And when I met Trey, Trey's like a workaholic.
0: Yeah.
1: And Trey took me under his wing, and it went from, like, 0 to 100. But I was ready for it, too.
0: Yeah.
1: And that's what I'm saying. Like, I was prepared. I was in training camp for years in Milwaukee just getting to it. So when I met Trey, and Trey just put me in literally, like, I mean, that's how I know T.I. That's how I shot Kendrick. That's how I shot J. Cole. That's how I shot Wiz Khalifa. That's how I shot, everybody. Yeah. That's how I met Mike Tyson. That's how I met Kevin Hart. That's how every.

0: like,
1: yep.
0: and filmed with all these people.
1: Yeah.
0: It's all through Trey.
1: Yeah.
0: You know what I'm saying? So it was the meeting Trey, finding somebody that's as loyal and that will put me in a position like that, you know, with Trey being who Trey is, but then my work ethic. So those things came together.
1: Yep.
0: And then it just went literally overnight. Like, and
1: so
0: then,
1: you are, to me, like a Trey of Milwaukee. And the reason why I say that is because a lot of people don't know that you have done the same thing for people here. Like, literally. You have connected everybody with everybody. The first time we met, I shot a video call, You Ain't On. And I got a call, and he was like, hey, I like this video. I like this trap video.
0: The one where you're holding a dog with the mink coat on. I say, yo, this girl's fire. Yeah. I just hit you up. Like, yo.
1: I'm like, dang, this Philly. I'm like, oh, man, somebody watching for real, for real. But we did the pullover video. And I was thinking about how everybody used this, the front scene of the art museum.
0: Yep.
1: But you was like one of the first people. Like, this is 2011.
0: And we brought a white Ferrari out
1: and a
0: white G-Wagon.
1: Yes.
0: And that was, again, through a friend of a friend that knew the buddy with them cars, pulled a favor, and I said, yo, have him pull up for like 10 minutes.
1: Yes.
0: And then literally it went crazy.
1: Like, when that video dropped and you hear the helicopter, I was like, oh, this next level. Most definitely was no videographer in Milwaukee doing videos at that level. And then fast forward, so.
0: And now that, what year was that?
1: 2012.
0: Okay, 2012.
1: Yep, that was 2012. Yep. Shout out to Business Boy on the beat. Biz was on the beat.
0: Biz is on that beat?
1: Yeah.
0: Ah, that's my guy. Yep. I didn't even know that.
1: Yeah,
0: that's
1: Biz
0: crazy.
1: Did the beat. Shout out to Cool. Shout out to Cal G.
0: Man, that's crazy.
1: That was an amazing song, but I had
0: home. If y'all don't know, Business Boy's from Milwaukee. He's been a producer forever here, and now he's like literally
1: Grammy.
0: This dude's got, every week he's posting gold and platinum
1: yes.
0: records. Chris Brown and Friday and everybody. Dude's working with everybody.
1: Yes. So I had Homer up here yesterday. I was saying all of that to say I had Homer up here yesterday, and Homer obviously is someone who impacted my life. And you have as well. A lot of people don't know. You are the reason I met Trey. You connected when T-Pain and them wanted to do the Wisconsin Fest. You connected them with me. You connected Tip with me when he wanted to help with the Crystal Kaiser case.
0: Yep.
1: Anthony Pettis.
0: Yep.
1: Everybody. Everything you, this is what you do whenever it's something that needs to be done. It's like, I know the person to call. I know what to do. This is who Philly is. This is his character. These are the things and stories behind scenes that people never hear about, right? How much work has gone into you pushing other artists and connecting them with people in the industry and not getting online, boasting and bragging about it. You just do it, right? It's natural for you. So
0: I forgot about all that stuff I hooked you up with. Hey, you owe me a lunch or something. I forgot I plugged you in like that.
1: Listen, like, I get a call one day like, hey, I got T on the phone, like, for what? Not like that, but you know, like, what? Like, yeah, you want to help out with Crystal Kaiser case, or they trying to bring the Wisconsin Festival here, or, you know, Trey's doing this here, and it's like, let's get busy.
0: Craziest part about the T-Pain thing, and T-Pain's my guy, and I filmed with him a bunch of times, but his security guard didn't know who I was, and I got kicked out of that concert when I was supposed to go up and present T-Pain Day. His security guard, he thought I was some random bozo for some reason, and threw me out of the dang venue.
1: Yeah, yeah.
0: Hey, dog threw me out the venue. I'm like, bro, I'm here for, I got T-Pain today. Like, bro, what's going on?
1: What is you doing? but no, I wanted to publicly say thank you, Philly, for real, and we do appreciate you, and I want to give you your flowers because you do it so effortlessly, right? You don't ask for anything in return. You do it because you really want people from the crib to make it. And a lot of people don't know that. Like, you don't have to. You put in so much work, you literally could just leave and not want to do anything with anybody. But you continuously to come back and you stay rooted in Milwaukee and rotate me too. Yep. Connected with everybody.
0: Yeah.
1: Like,
0: oh, yeah, I did. Oh, yeah, brought Rose.
1: Yeah. We did the event last year.
0: I think the biggest thing about it for me is, and that's why I do Philly Facts, too, and it's kind of like an educational thing that I do. And sometimes it's long form, sometimes it's short form, but I always try to plug people in different situations because that's what happened to me. Trey did it to me.
1: Yeah.
0: You know what I'm saying? So it's like a lot of people just need that opportunity, and since we don't have a lot of that here, And I have access to a lot of things because I was given an opportunity. I feel like it's only right to kind of, you know, and it's not something that I need to brag about or talk about. That doesn't do much for me. I don't really care about that. I just want to kind of give back the favor that I was given, you know, when I got plugged in. I got put into the system, you know what I'm saying? I got put into the industry.
1: Yes.
0: So I'm like, that's all it is. And a lot of people don't know how to do that or which way to go about it. And since I've been blessed with that access, I feel like it's only right for me to extend that to other people.
1: So with that being said, how important is it for relationships? How important is it to have relationships with people?
0: I mean, you know, and you know this with me and you too, we've done so many different things together, and it's never been no static, no headache, no lying, no weird stuff, nothing. So it's not just about relationships, but it's the kind of relationship and the integrity that people, you know, you maintain throughout a relationship, you know, and no matter what's going on, that you sustain that level of integrity, because a lot of people look at things like, oh, I'm only going to mess with this person for this little play, and that's it. When if you treat it correctly and do good business, mm-hmm. that thing could grow into a 10-year relationship that could, because you know the thing about it is you know, like they said, all, you know, when the tide rises, all ships rise, or whatever that is, you know. So I went to public school, so I might have said that wrong, but you know what I mean. You know what I'm saying? When one ship rises, all of them rise.
1: Yeah.
0: So if you understand that concept, and I've seen that in Atlanta, I've seen it in LA, I've seen it in all these other markets. Mm-hmm. So I'm like, yo, like, if Jazzy's doing good, that's my homegirl. We've always been solid. That means I'm going to do good.
1: Yeah.
0: Not because, oh, she's going to plug me in or whatever, but if she's doing good, her opportunities and her resources become bigger.
1: Yeah.
0: Then if there is something that I need from her, she'll be able to help me out with that the same way I helped her out. So and it takes time, and people don't have patience anymore.
1: Yeah.
0: It's patience, integrity. You put those things together and just be a good person at the end of the day, and the networking, I have jobs that I get calls for right now that I'm from a person I met 6 years ago, one time. And I get a call 6 years later, they're in a new position, they want to do something crazy, and they come spend a whole bunch of money with me.
1: Yeah.
0: And we start working now all the time. So it's like, because I was who I was 6 years ago, treated everybody with respect and integrity, and did what I was supposed to do when I said I was going to do what I was going to do, now they're giving me a call back 6 years later. So don't underestimate the power of just being a good person, having good work, you know, obviously solid business, and just, you know, just being, having that integrity when you work with people.
1: Yes. Yes. You have, and I never see you complain. Like, whether we're on set or whatever it
0: gratitude,
1: is. Like, you just
0: gratitude.
1: Do the work.
0: Gratitude.
1: Like, you'd be surprised how many people are like a-holes for real, like straight assholes. You literally never complain. When I watch you in action, all I see you is just get to work. You don't switch up. You just, you know, when people come around, like, it's different. It's very different. And I'm glad that a lot of people, we had Ray Shotted on here, and he was talking about, you know, some of the work that he's seen you do. So you're really a legend, Philly. Like, you're a pillar now. You unk.
0: No, I'm big unk. Hey, I'm big unk. Know that. I got the grays. Look at these grays coming in. I just said it on my video there. I said, ooh, boy, I got to keep it low.
1: Does it feel weird, like, looking back at everything you've done and seeing, like, how far we come? Like, yeah, we old now.
0: No, I love it. That's the point.
1: Yeah.
0: Well, we supposed to never grow up. You know what I'm saying? I'm loving being in the position I'm in, because at the end of the day, like, you're going to get older. Cool.
1: Yeah.
0: You can't fight it. You know what I'm saying? And what's wrong with being 40 years old?
1: Yeah.
0: There's nothing wrong with that. You know what I'm saying? And you evolve as a person. And your pathway changes, like, you know, mine's changing. I'm doing more movie stuff now, commercial stuff, documentary stuff. I'm changing in what I do, but I still do music video.
1: Yeah.
0: Because it's a passion of mine and I like it. But at the end of the day, it's just like anything, like any other job that you do, there's going to be a progression. There's might be, you know, a change in your job.
1: Mm-hmm.
0: Everybody gets older. Everything changes. Life is life. Like, I'm not going to sit here and stress about something I can't control. I can't stop.
1: Absolutely.
0: Becoming unk. Okay, big unk.
1: Yeah, absolutely.
0: I am going to embrace the unkness. Okay.
1: We got Philly Flyboy in the building. When we come back, we're going to tap into some of your history, your work history, things you have worked on. Do not touch that. That was your girl, Jazz Tyler, 101.7 The Truth.
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9: Today's Tuesday?
8: Today is Taco Tuesday.
9: Come on.
8: Yes, it is. Philly.
9: Yes, ma'am.
8: Walk us through.
9: How are we doing? Talk to me. Let's get these questions going.
8: Walk us through your journey. So I know that you started with Trey.
9: I definitely didn't start with Trey. Trey
8: well, not
9: was when
8: started with
9: yeah,
8: Trey,
9: that's
8: but
9: when
8: industry wise
9: when it went 100 miles per hour. Yeah, yeah.
8: True. So you've done departments with TI. You've shot videos
9: and departments too.
8: Let's run down your accolades, right?
9: And, yeah, and departments too.
8: And departments too.
9: I just did another one with Tip and Terrence J. Oh, I don't even know. They switched the name of the movie. We just did a premiere of it at ABFF down in Miami. It's like American Black Filmmaking.
8: Operation Hope.
9: Yeah, no, that one, the Operation Hope, I was just a camera on that. There was somebody else directing. So a lot of times, 90% of the time, I'm shooting and directing. Sometimes I get hired just to film other people's stuff.
8: Okay.
9: So that movie, I literally just filmed. I didn't edit. I didn't direct. I didn't do anything. I was just literally running cam on that one.
8: Okay, so let me ask you this, because I know we had last year we did the actors workshop class, and that kind of, a lot of people don't understand that directing and producing and, you know, the different things.
9: And I didn't either for the longest. I didn't know that a director didn't do what the producer does. And I didn't know that there was a lighting like crew and team and all that stuff. And you know, that information is more readily available now. But when I was coming up, I didn't understand the difference between those things. So I kind of was doing everything. So producing, obviously, if someone comes to you and says, hey, we want a Lamborghini driving on the freeway on the home bridge with the city behind it, and we want a drone shot of it. Okay, so then the producer goes and finds the Lamborghini, sees what time of the day we can film it so we're not in traffic or whatever, or if we need a permit, you know, if you got money and you want to do it legit and not be running from the police. Yeah, and so the producer puts it all together, and then he basically, or he or she basically talks to the director and says, okay, cool, I got, well, we couldn't get the red Lamborghini like the artist wanted. They only have a yellow one, so then they make that decision. And so it's basically whatever the vision is of the director, the producer goes and gets it, but then the producer also manages the budget as well and then makes sure that the rest of the team is in place for everything that's needed. So you basically, the director would more than likely, like when a music video, you don't always have a producer, you know? This is like if you have a budget and you have, sometimes you got to do everything as the director. You got to film it, you got to edit it, you got to produce it, you got to do everything.
8: Got you.
9: And that's like when someone's like, I'm a videographer, that basically, when people say that to me, I'm like, oh yeah, they produce, they light it, they edit it, they do everything, right? Yeah. But like when you go into like sets, right? And you got a budget, everything's kind of like individual, right? Mm-hmm. Which I don't really like. I don't like that because I'm so used to doing so much stuff. I feel like I'm not doing enough if I'm just directing, even though I've done it a bunch of times. But I'm still looking for ways to kind of get more involved. But as a director, you're basically like, you know, you're not really dealing with any of the actual production side of things.
8: Yeah.
9: You know, your producer is. So you're not dealing with like camera. You're not dealing with any of that stuff. You're just literally there for creative and direction.
8: Mm-hmm.
9: So, and I know guys that are directors that don't even know how to turn cameras on. You know, they're that kind of director. Like, they just direct.
8: Yeah.
9: You know, and that wasn't a world I came from. So when I got around people like that, and I'm like, yo, the director doesn't know what cameras are, what lenses are, doesn't know how to edit any of this stuff. I'm like, yo, this is crazy. Yeah. I know how to do everything.
8: Yeah.
9: But that's what I said. It was a good thing for me because I knew all these different roles.
8: Yeah.
9: So like for instance, I just did with Tip and Terrence J. Tip was directing it and I was basically his creative consultant. So I basically directed a lot of it with Tip. And I was just directing. You know, we had a full crew, we had a producer, we had, you know, multiple people on set. And I mean, that was probably one of the bigger sets I've been on for like a feature film.
8: Yeah.
9: And I mean, it was nice because it was the first time I was able to just direct, just be creative,
8: yeah.
9: You know? And I was able to like me and Terrence J got real, real close on set because, you know, he wanted to kind of do something a little different with this role and be a little bit more, you know, comedic, but also have some deep moments. And he was trying to just, you know, flex a little different. So me and him working together and talking together and him telling me what he was trying to do.
8: Yeah.
9: And then me making that happen for him and me finding, you know, and bouncing ideas off of each other, it was good. Because a lot of the times I don't have the opportunity to really dive deep into that portion of the directing side of things,
8: right,
9: where you get to know the actors and you get to, you know, really try to bring the best out of them and all that other stuff. Like, obviously I direct and I deal with actors and stuff, but just having the amount of time to really connect with the actors.
8: Yeah.
9: When you're just directing, you can do that.
8: Yep.
9: When you're directing, producing, lighting, running cams,
8: it's a little bit,
9: you know, more difficult. And I just did it. So on the flip side of that, right before I did the movie with T.I. and Terrence, I did my own movie, shot with just one camera. Me and my guy Corey was running audio.
8: Shout out to Corey Piper.
9: Yeah, so Corey's like a little switchblade, a pocket knife, switchblade.
8: Yeah.
9: You know, I went to public school, but he's like a pocket knife. He can do everything. So he did audio on set, and I directed it, I produced it, I co-wrote it. The concept of the movie was based off of a situation that the lead actor was in, and I turned it into a story, and then we handed it over to a writer. So, you know, it was like I was everything on that set, lighting, and I'm editing it right now. And that's great. I love it. It feels like my baby. It's great. But the problem with it is, you know, when you're doing all that stuff, you know, like I said, there's those certain things that you can't always connect with the actors. Yeah. Now, in this situation, it was nice because I knew better, so I knew better.
8: Yeah.
9: I kept the cast real tight. It was three people in the whole movie. three main characters.
8: So it made it easier for you to be able to multitask.
9: Yep. Yeah. So that's because I've seen that on other sets where the budget ain't right, the crew ain't right, and then they got 15, 20, 30 yeah. cast members, and it's like, yo, it's too much. You can't get creative. You're just trying to, you know, shoot as fast as you can, get it in the bag, make sure no one starts tripping and keep it moving. And that's not good. So when you're doing the indie stuff, keeping it tight, keeping it minimal, you can do these multi-producing, you know, producing, putting it all together, directing it on set, and then editing it, and then also working with your actors if you keep it tight. You know, that's kind of like the cheat code for the indie stuff. Like, keep it tight. One or two main characters, minimal amounts of locations.
8: Yeah.
9: No public spaces where you got to get permits and all this. Keep it, you know, stuff that you have access to.
8: So what is it about directing that just made you fall in love with it?
9: It's weird because my love is
8: music.
9: It's holding the camera.
8: Wow. Okay.
9: I can see that. I love holding the camera because I do photography. I've always been into art. So composition, framing up scenes, you know, seeing it on camera, you know, putting together the lighting so I know how it looks and all that stuff. That's what, and then when I get what I want, you know, I see the shot, that's like, it feels like it's like watching your kid, you know, make his first basketball shot in the game. That's the feeling I get. And then my second love is editing.
8: Okay.
9: And that's something that I love, just to be locked in, leave me alone, you know, got 7 Red Bulls on the table. Like, you know, I ain't showered in 3 days because I ain't left the space real editors know when you catch the creative vibe, you cannot get up.
8: It's a wrap.
9: Because the second you get up, you're literally, it will be gone. So that's why I say that, because sometimes if I'm on a movie edit, you know, and you're talking 12-hour days of editing.
8: Yeah.
9: And obviously you have to get up. But you really try to minimize anything else happening.
8: Yeah.
9: Because once you catch a creative vibe and you lock it in, you know it's fragile, though.
8: Yeah.
9: That creative vibe can go poof real quick.
8: Yep. Hey,
9: you don't care what's going on. You're trying not to get up from that desk because you know that once you do, it could take a day or two, a couple days sometimes to get back into that vibe.
8: You're the first person I heard say that they love to edit.
9: I love
8: it. It seemed like a lot of videographers or directors, it's like it takes a lot.
9: Yeah, but that's the thing. Like, a lot of the times there is a huge, with most people, there is a huge discretion between what they like and what they don't like about the process, right? And for me, I really do truly enjoy every part of the there's really not a part of the process that I dislike besides writing treatments.
8: Yeah.
9: I don't like writing treatments at all. I hate it because I overthink it always.
8: And it don't come out how you want it to because you're going to think of new things during the process anyways.
9: It's not even like that for me. It's literally like I have the idea.
8: Yeah.
9: Like I know exactly what it is. And then when I get into it, I'll hit a road bump. Like I'll say, oh, I want to film it at the Third Street Market, right?
8: Yeah.
9: And then I'll find out it's under construction.
8: Gotcha.
9: And then my whole idea, I'm like, idea at the Third Street Market and it's closed for the next month because they're redoing the Wi-Fi in that joint. And I'm like, oh my. Like,
8: it's a wrap.
9: And then the reason why that crushes me is because I already see the whole video.
8: Yeah.
9: And that's the perfect location. I'm a huge locations guy.
8: Yeah.
9: Like, I just did a video with Sammy. We went out to Twin Lakes, Colorado, which is like 4 hours outside of Denver.
8: Uh-huh.
9: You know, so I got all these black folks with me in the middle of nowhere. They're like, yo, this is what we get for getting a white director, okay?
8: Hey, in the mountains.
9: Hey, literally. But Sammy, you know, Sam, I don't know if you know Sammy, but Sammy's kind of like an earth child. Like, he's a tree hugging, like, you know, fresh air and water. Yeah, he's that guy. But so he was loving it, but it was funny because, you know, we're climbing and it's snowing and there's literally like bald eagles soaring over our heads and moose running around. It was crazy. But that location, I don't care if it took 4 hours to get there. I don't care if the artist doesn't want to go there. Like, we're going.
8: Yeah.
9: And the second they see the first shot, they're going to be like, oh yeah, we're good. Like, I know why we came here now.
8: Yeah. And that's the visionary. That's why you have to be the visionary. We have Philly Flyboy in the building. We got to go to break to pay some bills. When we come back, we're going to talk about sacrifices, some of the things you have to go through in order to become who you are today. Do not touch that dial. It's your girl, Jazz Tyler, 101.7 The Truth.
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1: Yo, you cold at the commercials. You don't be messing up at all. I'm waiting for you to mess up. And you're like, yeah, today at Summer Jam Kids Festival.
0: I'm auditioning for the next movie.
1: Hey, you're fired. You know lines. You can remember lines. I know that.
0: I promise you I can. I got
1: was
0: some
1: that B Justice that you were just playing?
0: Was that B Justice?
1: Was that B Justice?
0: Yep.
2: Yeah, and Troy Tyler.
0: Did his video.
1: I was shooting with B earlier today. He got because you know B be rapping about his real life, so he be flipping houses in Milwaukee.
0: Yeah, I seen him on the side of a house.
1: Yeah, I'm saying that's his rehab. He just bought that crib and he's throwing siding on it right now. So he's like, "Hey, bro, I got a song about like flipping houses, or like you know he references it in a record, and he's like, I want to do this little shot over there."
0: Yeah.
1: So I was just over there. That was on. It's like 42nd and Hampton over there. We were filming. All the neighbors are coming out like, yo, what the hell y'all doing over there?
0: I just seen that. He had some overalls on, shirt off.
1: He came with the all eyes on me.
0: I seen him. So, Philly, you have so many accolades. You've done so many amazing things around not just the country, but the world in general, and work with some of the best of the best. What are some of the sacrifices you had to go through that people are not familiar with?
1: I mean, being away from pretty much everything. Nothing. Everything's negotiable in my life. Thanksgivings, Christmases, whatever. You know, I would ultimately at the end of the day, you know, I try to balance it by like if I miss something important, I try when I come back, I try to spend that extra time with family and all that stuff. The problem is when you come back, now it's editing time and you got the client blowing you up. When is the edit coming back? So it's like, you know, it's that like you want to try to get to it. Mm-hmm. So it's just balancing, you know, but what's been really good for me is, you know, my immediate circle, everybody knows, like, yo, this is, they know what it takes to kind of get in the industry and do what I do, and they get it. So no one really ever, I've never had a real issue with no one ever holding it against me, but I know what it does. I mean, people ain't gonna say it, but, you know, my family, my daughter, you know, things like that. Like, you know, she stopped crying when me leaving pretty quickly because I was leaving all the time.
0: Yeah, so she got used to it.
1: Yeah, like, but at first, like, she still gets sad when I got to go out of town, which is all the time still. But a lot of the times now she's a little bit older, so I bring her with me sometimes. Yeah. Like, I was just in Atlanta with her, and now she likes it because she feels like she knows what I'm doing. And then I do acting with my daughter, too, so I'll film her.
0: Oh, that's fire.
1: Yeah, we don't put it out. It's not like, you know, we're not putting it on YouTube or anything, but, like, I'll show her, and then I'll let her run the camera. And then she's really interested in, like, how it all works, and she likes to act, and I'll have her act like family members.
0: Because
1: you got to understand, like, hey, yo, listen, my family is, like, we're Polish and we're weird as hell. Like, everybody got a crazy party. My mom is nuts, certified, like, in a good way.
0: Yeah.
1: You know what I'm saying? Like, my mom is, like, literally, that's why I get along with black people so well. Like, black aunties love me because they can't offend me. They're going to light me up. Hey, cause my mom, my grandma, everybody, because I'm Polish. Polish people are nuts. So I'm saying, so, like, all my family's got crazy personalities. So that's how my daughter, I'm like, yo, act like Uncle Ben.
0: Yeah.
1: And she'll go crazy. You know, act like grandma. Yeah. And she'll go crazy with it. And she nails it, too. She knows everybody.
0: Because everyone's
1: got big personalities in my family.
0: That's so dope. That's dope. So when you first started in Milwaukee, who was some of the artists that you were working with?
1: So I had, like, you know, I had my own team. And it's funny that you say, like, bringing people together, too, because, like, you know, it was Southside versus Northside, and there was no Southside. There really was no Southside music scene. So I remember we got with Ray Rizzy, and Rizzy came over by us on the Southside, and then that pretty much got all of us to go to the north side. I remember we came into questions like 40 Puerto Ricans deep. Me and like the whole south side went into questions. And it was like, you know, when the record scratched.
0: Yeah. It is that. Yeah.
1: If you know questions, you know what the problem. Yeah, exactly. It was that kind of action.
0: Yeah.
1: And then Rizzy, was on the mic like, yo, that's my people, da da da. So everybody chilled out. They thought we was in there about to, like, yeah, something about to go down. Yeah.
0: Like, where they coming from?
1: Why is there 40 Puerto Rican dudes walking in through the door right now? Yeah. So it was like one of those things where Rizzy kind of brought us to the north. We brought him to the south. I had Rizzy in all the little, you know, crazy clubs over on the south side. And then that's when I met New Styles, and that's when I started meeting with, like, you know, with everybody, you know. And the thing about it was like, you know, like when you see, like, the two dogs barking from the side of the fence and then the fence moving and they're like, oh, like, that's what it was. Like, north side versus south side because it's white versus black kind of, you know what I'm saying? And then when we came together, we were like, oh, everybody it cool. Works. Everybody cool. Yeah. And then, you know, I got all the Puerto Ricans, Dominicans with me too. And it's just that, like, ignorance of not understanding other people and just coming up with these ideas in your head that, like, oh, black folks or white folks are like this or whatever. And then when we came together and it was like, it was like some kumbaya moments because, you know, we were on the north side all the time. We had all Rizzy and a bunch of other people coming over to the south side, and it was all love, and it was all rooted in music, though.
0: That's
1: like the power of music, which is goes, you know, music is just universal. It doesn't have a color, which is dope. And I saw that in real time.
0: Yeah.
1: Where you know, when we started connecting both sides of the city, and that was really dope to me. I'd already been doing that because I play ball, so I hooped all over the city. Mm-hmm. So for me, I was always all over the place. Yeah. I'll go wherever the games were at. Like, if there was people outside playing, we would play. But then to bring that into the music space, and I see that now too, especially in Milwaukee. I love it because, you know, we've always been so segregated and whatever. So the fact that music and nightlife and just dancing and having a good time, like, you know, Mondo, like DJ Mondo, like, who's got everybody? When you see a Mondo party, it's white girls, black girls, Asian girls. It's everybody, and they're all having a good time, vibing. And I'm like, yo, that's dope. Because, again, it's music.
0: Yep.
1: It's having a good time, and it's music and the power of music. I mean, music changed my life. You know what I'm saying? So for me to see that in the city, though, specifically, and to have that experience where I was able to kind of conjoin South Side with North Side and be a part of that process on the music side of things is dope. And it's good to see that that's still happening.
0: Yeah, I actually got, I gotta find it. I got a song with Philly singing on a hook.
1: Man, that's gotta be.
0: Come on, man.
1: I was probably, well, you know, that's the thing.
0: Reckless Diamonds. Oh, remember? Yeah.
1: But I'm saying you were so geeked up because I would just cut records. I would cut them for other people, though. I was just writing songs.
0: Yeah.
1: So, you know, because when I would have downtime at the studio, I would write, I would make beats, I would sing hooks for other people, I would write different songs for other people, and I would send them, and people would be like, man, you should just stay on it. And I'm like, bro, I don't do music no more. When I stopped doing music when I was like 18.
0: Man, that song was so, I was like, oh my gosh. Didn't even know. Then you hit me with the graphics on.
1: Yeah.
0: I was like, come on, Philly, let's go.
1: Too geeked.
0: What is one thing about the culture from the old Milwaukee that you missed, that you don't see today?
1: I don't see today. I actually think I love the progression of Milwaukee. I think the new generation, you know, just all the, you know, all the different guys that are coming up from Big Frank and Selly and Chicken, all these guys, like, they just figure out, like, the most, like, they just feel like Milwaukee.
0: Yeah.
1: These dudes just feel like Milwaukee, and they represent it very well. I just shot some stuff with Selly. I haven't shot with Frank, but me and him have talked a couple times. I always try to reach out to everybody and just kind of extend an open door kind of policy.
0: Mm-hmm.
1: Shot with Chicken, you know, all these guys. And they just, I don't know, there's like a Milwaukee essence that has not changed from my generation to the new generation. It's different.
0: Yeah.
1: For sure.
0: Yeah.
1: But there's like that thing where, like, you can just identify, like, yo, these dudes are from Milwaukee.
0: Yeah.
1: How they talk, how they, you know, because, like, I think one of the biggest characteristics of Milwaukee is we will roast you.
0: Yeah.
1: And then we will beat you up and rob you at the same time if you get out of line. You know what I'm saying? Like, we'll be the nicest person you've ever met, and then things could go the wrong way too. But that's like, as long as there's respect and it's all love, like, it's all good. And then, but, like, we'll roast you out the gate.
0: Yeah, like, absolutely.
1: And Milwaukee dudes can take getting roasted too.
0: Yeah.
1: All it is like a challenge. Like, yo, I got you. But, like, I do it out of town.
0: Yeah.
1: When people introduce me to other people, I get to frying them right out the gate. Yeah. Like,
0: where are you from?
1: Yo, people get offended.
0: Yeah.
1: And I'm like, oh, no, that's just how we say what's up. And they're like, dog, you just fried my shoes and tore my whole outfit and said I look, you know, like, whatever. And I'm like, oh, yeah, no, that's not even no person. But, like, it's crazy because, like, I didn't realize that was a Milwaukee thing until I got out of Milwaukee.
0: Yeah.
1: And started moving around, and I'm roasting crazy. I roast Tip, Trey. I roast our major artists. Like, yeah. Yo, I'm on set frying guys. Yeah. And people are, like, looking at me like, yo, what's dude on? Like, he tripping.
0: Are you crazy?
1: Yeah. And now people just know it's me.
0: Yeah.
1: But I'm saying, like, initial first impressions, like, yo, people don't, they don't not get the whole Milwaukee, yeah. Like, yo, yeah, they don't
0: ribbon.
1: Get it. Yeah, they be, and then you can't say ribbon because no one knows ribbon
0: what
1: outside.
0: It means.
1: Yeah, like, yeah. Ribs, what are you, like, that, what are you talking about? Ribbon? You're ripping something? Like, what are you talking about? I'm like, yo, bro, just, it's a.
0: It's it, okay.
1: Yeah, Dookies, yeah. Dookies, Bubbler, and ribbon cannot be said outside of Milwaukee.
0: No clue.
1: No one will know what's going on.
0: They have no clue whatsoever. We got Philly Flyboy in the building. When we come back, we are going to catch up and see what you got going on today, Philly. It's your girl, Jazz Tyler, 101.7 The Truth.
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0: the Philly Flyboy in the building.
1: Got that Corey Piper and Sean Kingston on.
0: He going crazy.
1: Hey, come
0: played
1: on.
0: The B Justice.
1: I'm saying, you know that joint was, I think it's at a couple million streams right now. That song did crazy. The story of that song is crazy.
0: Shout out to the whole team.
1: Hey, we thought Sean Kingston finessed us on that. And then it was the opposite of the finesse. But it was.
0: That's what was a good thing.
1: We thought it was a finesse.
0: Yeah.
1: Because he took 2 years to give us that record back.
0: Whoa.
1: We paid him, and then he took 2 years, and it felt like he was kind of spinning us and finessing us and whatever. But Corey was getting all pumped up. Oh, man, what, you know what I'm saying?
0: Yeah.
1: But Sean always answered the phone.
0: Yeah.
1: And now little did a lot of people know, my first ever big exposure to the music industry, I was on tour with Sean Kingston, Justin Bieber, and Nicki Minaj way prior to this record.
0: That's crazy.
1: Sean didn't remember me, though.
0: Yeah.
1: And I didn't even bring it up around him. Like, when I came around him with the record, you know, and me and Corey were doing a record with him, I didn't even bring it up.
0: Yeah.
1: You know what I'm saying? And I don't think he remembered me, and I didn't bring it up.
0: Yeah.
1: I only did 2 tour dates with him, but that I was literally...
0: But you did it.
1: Yeah. But I'm saying, and Sean Kingston, I have video on the thing where he shot Philly Flyboy, the best videographer in the world. Literally. So, long story short, it took 2 years to send this record back. Corey's getting mad. He's getting like, man, what's up, bro? He took my money, ain't doing nothing. And I'm like, yo, but he keeps answering the phone.
0: Yeah.
1: Someone who's ducking you and dodging you like that, they ain't gonna answer on the first ring every time we hit. And FaceTime.
0: Right.
1: Like FaceTiming.
0: Yeah.
1: So no lie, out of nowhere, 2 years after Corey gave him the record, he sends the record over. Now, Corey sent him this demo that was real light. Because he didn't want to overly tell Sean Kingston what to do.
0: Yeah.
1: So he kind of gave him like, yo, this is kind of what I'm thinking, da da da. Sean sends over like this whole produced, he rewrote that. Sean wrote that whole hook. You hear the ad-libs on there, the mix down on there. Like, it's phenomenal.
0: Yeah, he took the time.
1: Yo, but he rewrote it, redid it, all that stuff. And he did it for the player pricing.
0: That's so fire.
1: And I told Corey this too, and this was something that he had to learn because he didn't have a lot of experience in the industry. I said, yo, bro, you got to understand, like, he gave, and now really the craziest part, he only paid him $5,000 for that.
0: That's not bad.
1: No, that's for not Sean bad at Kingston. All. When you think about it, top 40 hit to Sean Kingston. Sean did it off the love. And I said, bro, it's Sean Kingston.
0: Yeah.
1: He liked your music. That's why he did it for the plug price, mm-hmm. right? But it's not going to be his priority. He's a busy dude. He's moving around. He's doing it. When he literally has absolutely nothing else to do, he'll probably sit down and do this. But you got to be patient, bro. He just plugged you in. And then Corey did. Corey chilled out. He got the record back. And then it just went ballistic. Like, it's a couple, 3-4 million views now. It's one of Corey's biggest records ever. Yeah. And Sean went crazy, rewrote the hook, and sent the most beautiful vocals. Like, everything was stemmed out. Everything was, like, super well recorded.
0: Professional.
1: Yeah, like, crazy. And rewrote the whole hook. So, I mean, he did his thing. So, Sean Kingston wrote it, put it together, ad-libs, layers, layers on layers of vocals, like, super fire.
0: Speaking of the process of working with artists, what's one thing you learn working with artists that no one talks about?
1: I think the biggest thing is, you know, people meet a representative of the artist,
0: mm-hmm.
1: right? And then as you work with an artist, you start, you know, getting familiar with that artist. And I think the biggest reason why a lot of artists mess with me
0: mm-hmm.
1: real tough is I know when, you know, how to handle the artist, right?
0: Right.
1: And it's picking up on cues and kind of trying to understand the artist too and knowing what they like and saying it. So if you hear it, like, for instance, the label says, hey, we want them to be, you know, swimming in the ocean and this other stuff. And I know the artist is a girl and I know her. I'm like, yo, she ain't going in the water with her hair.
0: Yeah.
1: You know what I'm saying? She's not doing that. I already know because I know every time I film with her, she's real particular about how her hair looks.
0: Yeah.
1: She's real hair driven. Everything needs to be perfect. She's combing it all the time. She ain't doing no ocean shot. And I'll speak up for her.
0: Mm-hmm.
1: Like, nah, we ain't doing the ocean. We'll do it on the beach, but we ain't doing the ocean. And then she'll be, oh, yeah, no, we're dead. I don't want to do that. You know, thank you, Philly, for, like, kind of, like, not letting the label, like, run over. You know what I'm saying? And that's because I pay attention and I watch things and stuff like that. So there is a human in there.
0: Yeah.
1: You know what I'm saying? Even the meanest artist, the best artist, whatever it is.
0: Who's the artist you work with where things just got heated on set?
1: Wale.
0: Really?
1: Yeah, Wale.
0: I can see that.
1: Yeah, not in a bad way, but. It was a weird situation, and Wale kind of got thrown into the situation. It was a video with Trey for I'm On, And once we got like going and he saw what it was, he was cool. But I think he came into it thinking like, yo, what am I even, like, what's going on here?
0: Yeah.
1: We had him pull up on some random, like, yo, got come you. Over. You know what I'm saying?
0: Yeah.
1: So like he got kind of spicy out the off the rip. And it was real awkward at first.
0: Yeah.
1: And then once it got going, it was good.
0: Okay.
1: And you, again, like I always put myself in the artist's shoe, right?
0: Yeah.
1: So I ain't even trip. You know what I'm saying? Like, I ain't even trip. Right out the gate, I came out. I was like, all right, bro, hey, we going to do it like this. He's like, hey, my man, who have you ever shot for before?
0: Yeah.
1: That was the how. He didn't say hello. He asked me who I shot for.
0: Yeah.
1: So he little dogs me out the gate.
0: Yeah.
1: I never even met this dude. You know what I'm saying? So I'm like already like, what? Well, I'm like, all right, let's just keep it moving.
0: Yeah. Because
1: you got to understand, once you're around artists a lot, you start understanding why they say no to certain things or why you see them maybe in a bad mood or whatever like this, because people just harass these people. It's crazy. Like, there's a lot of people that show respect, but there are so many people that just disrespectfully harass these people and expect them to just do whatever they ask.
0: Yep.
1: And that gets, and there's moments where the artist breaks or they don't want to be around things and they don't want to go to stuff. And I've noticed that with a lot of different artists I've worked with. Sometimes they're ready to do whatever, shake everyone's hand, sign in every autograph. And other times it's like, nah, I'm not doing none of this.
0: Yeah.
1: And then that's when they get the bad press. For me, I'm like, yo, put myself in their shoes. I kind of see the scenario. And just reading the talent. Reading the talent is a huge bonus as a director.
0: Mm-hmm.
1: Reading talent, kind of seeing, you know, body language and things like that. If they look awkward, they feel awkward, that's where you step in as a director and pull them out and find out what's going on so that you can get the best performance out of them. And if it could be something simple.
0: Yes.
1: It could be something very simple. So a low-key director attribute that everyone should do is pay attention to your talent, not just thinking that they're a robot that gets in front of the camera and is going to perform at 100% every time. Watching what's going on. They got comfortable shoes on. Like, they got water. Are they overheating? Is the sun blasting them? You know what I'm saying? Are they getting hot? Get someone to put an umbrella on them. Like, things like that. And you're going to get that's how it does you a favor, because it's going to give them the best performance that they can do, which makes your product look better, which makes them love the product that you shot for them.
0: And they'll keep coming back.
1: And that's it. So pay attention to your talent. Pay attention to body language and just verbal stuff and just really dialing that in. And that can help you as a director, like, tremendously.
0: If you could direct one person in history, living or deceased, that you haven't worked with, who would it be?
1: I'm a mob guy. I'm a big mafia guy.
0: Yeah.
1: So it would definitely be, you know, it would be the Pacinos.

0: Bruce. It would be, you know, the Ray Liotta's. It would be the mob guys. You know, I watch Sopranos. This is a little Philly fact that not a lot of people know. I watch Sopranos while I edit.
1: Okay.
0: So I edit all the time.
1: Yeah.
0: I've watched Sopranos from beginning to end probably 400 times.
1: Wow.
0: Literally not exaggerating 400
1: yeah.
0: times. Yeah. So because I love Sopranos so much, and I like to have something else kind of on in the room, and I can't listen to a podcast because then I'll be listening to the podcast and I need to be focused on the edit.
1: Yeah.
0: I've watched Sopranos so many times that I don't need to fully listen to it or watch it. And I don't care if I miss 20 minutes of it by not paying attention because I've already seen it so many times.
1: Yeah.
0: So Sopranos is my editing.
1: It's a part of the process.
0: It's crazy.
1: That is crazy.
0: I bought the whole series on YouTube. So I just go into my YouTube account and just
1: fired
0: up. Literally. That's my Philly fact that a lot of people don't know. I have Sopranos on at all times. All times.
1: So let's do a lightning round before you get out of here.
0: Let's get it.
1: What's your favorite movie?
0: Look at I'm on season 2, episode 10 right now.
1: Come on now.
0: From yesterday. I was editing yesterday. I swear, hey.
1: What's your favorite movie?
0: Oh, yeah. We just said it. Goodfellas.
1: Goodfellas, okay.
0: Goodfellas is my favorite movie, then Casino, then Godfather 1.
1: Who's your favorite director?
0: Favorite director? I would say, it's got to be Scorsese.
1: Okay.
0: Yeah. I mean, these are like very obvious things, you know what I'm saying? But yeah, that would be Scorsese for sure.
1: Best advice you've ever received?
0: Best advice I've ever received is you're a man, no one gives a damn.
1: Mm.
0: Keep it moving.
1: Mm.
0: This doesn't apply to the females.
1: Yeah.
0: But as a man, it's a wrap. And the other good thing, the second best part of advice that I got from my grandfather was education costs money.
1: It sure does.
0: And he's not talking about going to college. Okay. Education costs money. So every time I blow 400 and some don't work out, like I buy something that I think is going to work for my camera or something and it break or whatever it is and I blow $400 on something, I think of my grandpa saying, you just pay $400 to learn that wasn't the right thing to do. Don't do it again. You just spent $400 on that education.
1: Yo, you got any shout outs, Philly?
0: I mean, you know, for me, I think, you know, everybody knows, if you know me, you know who I mess with, you know, as far as like, I deal with everybody in the city. What I would, instead of shouting individuals out, I think the biggest thing, and I've already shouted Trey out and Tip and Corey and B Justice and all these guys. One of the things I talked about was that I like to keep an open door policy for other artists, producers, directors, anything kind of in the arts world in Milwaukee. So I like to just openly say that. Like, feel free to DM me, Philly Flyboy on Instagram. Instagram is my favorite platform, so just DM me on there. If you got questions about stuff or just, you know, something that maybe you want to know a little bit more about and you think I might know that, you know. Yeah. And then just follow me, too, because I post a lot of the Philly Facts content. And I talk a lot about, you know, my experience in the industry and I educate through that way, too. So
1: absolutely. Thank you so much, Philly, for all that you do. Thank you for pulling up on us. Be sure that you follow him on social media. When we come back, we're going to tap back into some who played an important role in your life. It's your girl, Jazz Tyler. Do not touch that dial. 101.7 The Truth.
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Listen, we had an amazing interview today with Philly Flyboy. Shout out to Philly. Shout out to Order Woman Cox and Kaylee and Kennedy for stopping through today as well to promote Bronzeville Week. We kicked it off this past Sunday with the Bronzeville Cultural and Arts Festival. Amazing, amazing event. Today, they are doing tacos and games at Summer 85 from 7 p.m. to 9 p.m. is game night. There will be music, bingo, trivia, chess, dominoes, all of the above. Tomorrow, there's the Bronzeville Business Breakfast, Rooted in Natural, which is an event that Order Woman Cox's daughter, Kaylee, is doing at Alamo, 1942 North MLK Drive. There's some line dancing, a host of other things throughout this entire week. Earlier, I was just mentioning that how important it was for us to continue to circulate the Black dollar inside of our community. So if you do get an opportunity to attend one of these events, please do so. With that being said, this next segment I want to go into is based off of the past couple of days, the past couple of interviews I've done, relationships, right? Just how you manage your relationships with people, the people that put you in positions to win. It's very imperative that you honor them by living up to your standards, meaning do your due diligence, right? When someone puts you in position or someone gives you advice or becomes a mentor, it's all because they see something in you that you may or may not see within yourself at that particular time. And a lot of us, we don't understand how important it is because we can't see that far ahead. And I've had the honor of working with some amazing people throughout my life, throughout my career. Homer Blow is one of them. Order Woman Cox is one of them. Ray Nitti is one of them. Philly Flyboy is one of them. And to be able to sit across from them years later, you know, and have these conversations about our journey and just life in general, is such a blessing and so amazing. And I'm extremely, you know, extremely grateful for that. There are people in our lives who has impacted us in both negative and positive ways. And, you know, my call to action to you all would be just simply focus on those who have affected you in a positive way. There's enough for everyone to go around. That means that whatever it is you want to do, if someone pulled you up and someone assisted you and someone provided you information and resources, you need to do the same, right? Do the same thing for someone else. That's how we become fruitful. That's how we become successful as a society. There's no way that we can have the city that we have now if it wasn't for people working together and pulling resources together. And in this day and age, you know, especially with everything being microwave driven and social media and clickbait and all of this other stuff, it can become extremely difficult to attempt to, you know, build those relationships or want to help people. But again,

again, we need that. You know, we need that. And I keep going back to the Bronzeville Fest because I've seen physically, you know, I was a part of Alderwoman's COGS staff. So in 2018, I was diagnosed with breast cancer. And I was working for Kohl's, for the office of the president at Kohl's Corporation. And ended up, they ended up letting me go when, literally when I got diagnosed, which means I didn't have insurance to pay for my cancer surgery, any of those things. And during this process, it's ironic that it happened. I was diagnosed in October, Breast Cancer Awareness Month, and ended up having my surgery that month as well. And during my recovery, I was going through my divorce, you know, on the verge of losing everything. And Alderwoman Cox asked me to come in. You know, I called her. She said, hey, come work for me. Come work in my office. You've been around. You've been in the community. Let's do some things together. And when I got in her office, I was able to see the workload from 40,000 constituents to DNS to DPW to speaking for her if she couldn't make it to the common council meetings, campaigns, all of the above. And one of the things that I've learned and got to see up close and personal was the development as it pertains to the Bronzeville district and how much went into making sure that Milwaukee has a district that reflected the history of our people, right? As you know, this can be a very segregated city, a very segregated state. And we have had rich history in the past, still have a rich history, but for some reason, something always happens to the point where it's either erased or, like she mentioned, you know, they came in and knocked the highways down, et cetera, et cetera. So there was so much that went into building just Bronzeville in general, or just building something that we can be proud of to say that is our culture, something that we can claim out on our own. So again, to sit here and see 11 years later that this festival is still going. And when you ride through Bronzeville, if you're from the east side, if you're from that area, you know that it did not look like that for a long time, right? It's a lot that went into it. A couple of years ago, before I moved back to visit, I just spent the day in the summertime just kicking it in Bronzeville, right? And was just shocked to see, like, hey, it's so much stuff to do. I'm watching on social media, people like, it ain't nothing to do. It's a lot to do in Milwaukee. It's a lot. There's so many different places you can go, right? It just depends on what side of town you like to be on. But there are a lot of things to do. And if you haven't had the chance to kick it in Bronzeville yet, man, go down there. You know, go down there. You got Dream Lounge. Shout out to Joa Tucker. You got Bronzeville Kitchen. You know, Dr. Howard Fuller Collegiate Academy High School is down there as well. We have the America's Black Holocaust Museum. There's a new art center that's coming. You have MISO, you have Thrive One. There's so many different places and things in Bronzeville, and it has become one of the best MLK drives in the country. We all know what that means. We all know what that looked like when y'all go out of town and you go up and down 3rd MLK Drive. It don't look like ours. We've come a long way. But again, it's just, you know, it's a testament of the work that people has put into making sure that we can highlight Black-owned businesses. We have 8 days to say, hey, let's circulate the Black dollar. Let's get the youth involved. Let's get the elders involved. Let's make sure we boost up our Black businesses and make sure that we bring arts and our culture to life. And that's what it's about. You know, from hair to fashion to the Bronzeville history to the work that some of our artists are currently doing in the city of Milwaukee in the state of Wisconsin, there really isn't any other major platforms for them to be recognized. So this festival highlights a lot of that. And I know, again, you know, we have a lot of events and a lot of festivals that happens around this city. But this one is in particular is something that we have to start supporting more. And I was extremely happy at some of these events when I seen the amount of people that came, the type of people that came, that the fact that the young people are starting to, you know, find out about it. And then earlier, you know, Alderwoman Cox mentioned that she is now, you know, joining forces with the youth so that they can begin to assist with leading these

0: events during Brownsville Fest. So again, there's so much to do this weekend, today, tomorrow, the rest of the week until Saturday. There's so many different events that you can choose from. They have the Kool-Aid and Canvas for the little kids, which is their version of the Sip and Paint. The fashion show is tomorrow, the Brownsville Farmers Market, and the trolley ride. You know, if you haven't had a chance to, you know, really take a look at what's happening in Brownsville, you should. And not to mention, right, the new developments. There's a lot of new development that's happening in Brownsville. There's a lot of real estate development that's happening, a lot of thriving businesses that's coming as well. And if you are someone who is looking to open up a business or someone who is interested in development, then I would, you know, encourage you to make sure you join them for that trolley ride tomorrow and Saturday as well. So again, this week is Brownsville Fest. Today they have the Tuesday tacos and games at Summer of 85 from 7 p.m. to 9 p.m. 2213 North MLK Drive. 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You have line dancing. Thursday, the Kool-Aid and Canvas, the National Night Out, Brownsville Trolley Rides, Brownsville Fashion Show at the America's Black Holocaust Museum, 7 p.m. to 9 p.m., 401 West North Avenue. Then we go into Friday. Friday got a lot of action. You got the Brownsville Lunch and Learn at the Housing and Neighborhood Resources, lit in Brownsville at Salute Society, the Brownsville Sleepover for Education from 7 p.m. to 8 a.m. Then you also have on Saturday, the Pancakes and Poetry hosted by Mario the Poet at Rise and Grind, 2737 North Dr. MLK Drive. I just want to give a huge shout out to Bobney, the owner of Rise and Grind. This is going to be the last day that they're open. So they're permanently shutting down. So again, if you know Bobney, you know she put a lot of work in Rise and Grind into this community. And we hate to see them go. So let's make sure we go support with the bang for the Pancakes and Poetry this Saturday at 9:30 a.m. at Rise and Grind, followed by the Brownsville Farmers Market at 10 o'clock until 1 o'clock. The Brownsville Trolley Ride, the local legend softball game with Ray Hill and G's Clippers. Together We Dream, Brownsville Art Walk. And we end it off at 6:30 on Saturday with High Hearts, a Mono series. So again, there is so much to do this week when it comes to the Brownsville events, the Brownsville festivals. Again, circulate the black dollar. Take the kids out. Take the family out. Enjoy yourselves. Have fun. Do whatever it is that you need to do. Because after the 8th, y'all know what time it is. Back to school, baby. When we come back, let's talk about it. It's your girl, Jazz Tyler. We got to go to break. Do not touch that dial. 101.7 The Truth.
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0: That's Tyler. Thank you all so much for tapping in. Shout out to all of our special guests today. Order Woman Kaz, Kaylay Kennedy, and the one and only Philly Flyboy. Listen, school is on the way. School is back. And as a parent and an educator, I have to tell y'all, this don't make no sense. Something, I don't know who didn't mess with this calendar, this clock, this whatever the case may be, but the fact that summer is almost over and school is almost here is ridiculous to me. And I am so not ready, right? I'm so not ready. I feel like we have to mentally prepare, especially if you work in the school, waking up early, making sure lunches is packed, making sure you have uniforms, making sure they have school supplies, all of the above. There is just so much to worry about. So I want to hear from you, 833-212-1017. If you could change one thing about Milwaukee schools before classes begin next week, what would it be? We got a caller on the line. Brother Love, are you there?
1: Yes. How you doing, Jazz?
0: I'm doing good. Thank you so much for tapping in. How are you?
1: All right. I just wanted to tap in, Jazz, about the when Malele Cox was talking about the Bronzeville demonstration. Do you think the mental illness part of that, is that something? Because it reminds me of my first love or my first time experience. And I actually saw my first love again in Bronzeville. And the East Side got some of the realest people, Jazz.
0: Come on now, you right? Better say it. You better know it.
1: Hey, in my last time, I was on the East Side, and they were showing me all love. So, yeah, shout out to East Side. They brothers over there real. Okay, so yeah, Jazz, I want to ask you, do you only have one love experience or one love affair, or do you have two? Or that's just another component of the mental illness that black men have?
0: Ooh, that's a loaded question.
1: I'm going to hang up and listen. And you have a great day.
0: Thank you so much. Thank you so much for tapping in with us. So if I'm not mistaken, I think Brother Love said he met his first love in Bronzeville. I'm almost positive that's what he said. And he said the best side is the East Side, East, East, East. I heard that one thing's for sure, two things for certain. But as far as the second question, you know, that's a loaded question, Brother Love. I don't know how to answer that. I'm going to have to get back to you on that one. Hit me up tomorrow. We're gonna talk about it. So I was saying that Bronzeville Fest ends Saturday, August 8th. And that means that it's a reality check for parents. School is back. School, oh my gosh, listen, school starts back for my daughter August 17th. Like, I'm not quite sure what's happening on earth right now, but I guarantee you something is not right. Because the fact that summer is almost over makes absolutely no sense whatsoever. I don't know if anyone is prepared. I'm not. I mean, I am, but I'm not. Meaning, you got to go back buying school clothes, uniforms, school supplies. You got to, you know, go to the open house, get back into the routine of preparing for fall, winter, et cetera, et cetera. But out of everything when it comes to school starting back, I think the most important thing for me is the education, you know, starting to dive a little bit deeper into these curriculums, the funding of the schools, the type of teachers. I'm noticing throughout some schools the turnaround time, the amount of teachers and staff that goes in and out of schools is so unhealthy because what happens is it causes inconsistency in these students' lives. And sometimes the only consistent thing they have is their teacher or a classmate. So when you have the turnaround time being so fast and so many teachers coming in and coming out, it causes disruptions in the students' lives. And then they begin to have, you know, attachment issues. So these are some of the things, again, as an educator that I've been noticing, and I'm very eager to go into this new school year to see how we can kind of change some of these things around, but also just preparing our babies, you know, to all the mothers and fathers out there, please make sure that you start to prepare your children for school, meaning mentally, because when they, by the time they get to me, some of them, it's like they go through so much at home, some don't, but by the time they get to school, they end up, obviously, every child, when you're away from your parent, you become a different person. And then they have all of these side conversations going on with friends throughout the summertime over what girl talking to what boy and so on and so on. And if you don't sit them down, especially the seniors, if you don't sit them down before school starts back and make them understand that whatever was happening this past summer needs to stay and that they have to focus, is going to be a rough year. This is a practice that I feel like, again, as a parent, as an educator, this is something that we need to start doing more of, just mentally preparing our babies to go back to school. Shout out to the chat. Mild the Elephant says, blame this administration for the time going fast. Listen, I don't have no problem with that. I'm telling you, I don't have no problem with blaming them. I know somebody is going to catch the blame because this is ridiculous. But we're talking about just preparing ourselves and preparing our babies to head back to school. It's a lot. It's a lot to be a parent. It's a lot to be a parent while working. It's a lot to be a parent while working and being single, on top of dealing in this world that we are in. And oftentimes, you know, when school starts back, man, it gets rough. You know, for me, my day-to-day schedule, I wake up at 5:30 in the morning every day. Have to get me and my daughter ready, have to be at work by 7:30. She has to go to school by 7. I have to be at my at Howard Fuller by 7:30. I don't leave there until 2:30, 3 o'clock. Leave there, come straight to the radio station. Leave the radio station, get my daughter, go home and cook. All while making sure my oldest daughter, this is her first year in college. She moves into her dorm August 20th. And then I have a 19-year-old son who is, you know, an adult, and he's going to work and, you know, living his life as well. But to juggle all of these things day in and day out, there has to be a process for us as we enter back into full-fledged mode, right? Where you're constantly multitasking, you're constantly dealing with people on a daily basis. And if you're a parent or a mother like me, you know, I'm active in my children's school life, right? Parent ambassador. I'm talking to the teachers. I'm going to parent-teacher conferences. I'm going on field trips. I'm volunteering for events. I'm doing pop-ups. You know what I'm saying? Whatever way I can support the school, I'm doing it. So we're adding that to the fact that you have to get up so early and get yourself and your children ready for school, on top of going to work, on top of cooking, on top of cleaning, on top of making sure they have everything that they need for school. And that is a heavy load. So before school starts back, parents, make sure that you take some self-care time. Make sure that you are taking the necessary time needed so that when the school year comes, you're not so overloaded, right? Whatever that looks like. I'm attempting to try a different approach. I want to sit down and start to teach my 9-year-old about her calendar, how she can create her own calendar to make sure that we're on the right path every single day, right? Because again, there is a heavy load. There's so much that you have to do on a daily basis when it comes to the school year. Alfonso says, yes, I'm around. You're not cooking. I went to school to be a chef, Jazzy. Listen. Hey, Marty. Oh, Marty said, oh, you saying you're going to cook for me, Marty? I appreciate it. Listen, meal prep. Anybody got meal prep, I will take it. I'm trying to tell you because it is a lot. It is a lot. And then with your students, like, I'm sorry, with your children, you have to prepare them mentally to go back to school as well, right? You have to get them mentally prepared to sit in a classroom for 8 hours a day after they just got off of summer vacation. And I want to talk about this a little bit because of my own personal experience. You know, I have a 9-year-old, an 18-year-old, and a 19-year-old. And my 9-year-old, she is 5'2". My 9-year-old is the same height as me. She wears a 7 in shoes, in women's shoes, all right? And this summer, she just brought it up even more. She has like weird preteen acne, and like she's just developing into a young lady a little bit faster than what I thought she was. And now I'm starting to have these conversations. She's going into fourth grade. So whereas before, from first through third grade, it was like, okay, Callie going back to school. All right, cool. We get it. Not this year. Callie is going to fourth grade. All right. Callie didn't got tall. Callie didn't. Oh, no. I have to make sure you are having conversations with your children before they go back to school, because hormones are involved. This is the age where kids start liking little boys and little girls, call themselves liking them. They're more intrigued. And these kids now are even like, she's a huge fan of K-pop. All she do all day is just watch K-pop 24/7. And I'm trying to figure out how this is going to work when it comes to time for her to go to school, because she gets bored easily and I don't want her at school just busting out dance moves. You know what I'm saying? Because she don't want to technically be there because she feels like summer ended so soon. But yeah, we're talking about going back to school this fast and just preparing ourselves and our children to make sure that we are in a great and healthy mental space, so that we can have a successful school year. We got to go to break. When we come back, let's tap into it. It's your girl, Jazz Tyler, 101.7 The Truth.
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0: school is back. Oh my gosh. Do y'all hear me? We got about 2 weeks until these chitlins go back to school. If you're an educator, we are headed back to school as well. And I can't for the life of me figure out where this time has gone. Before we went to break, I was simply saying it's time to make sure that before we take on this other extra workload again, that we are in the correct mental space, because it is a lot, right? Life is a lot. And if you are a parent, whether you're single or not, just getting back into the routine of, hey, I got to get up an extra 2 hours earlier. Even your children, you know, the mental strain on them having to wake back up, you know, 2 or 3 hours earlier than they normally do, and just getting back into that routine of, you know, being around people and interacting on a daily basis and all of this other type of stuff, it can take a toll on you. So make sure that you are doing, you know, some self-care work. Make sure that before you go back to work, meaning in that way, when school starts back, that you are doing the necessary things to prepare, whether it's organizing your calendar, whether it's food prep, whether it's making sure you got the clothes laid out for the week and all of the above. Take it back to the basics. Y'all know how it used to be when we was younger, right? Get your butt in the bed in that tub tonight, because when we wake up, we gotta hit the road. Meal prep, cook your dinner the night before, you know, do your children's hair the night before. Do everything possible to properly prepare so that you can get enough rest and your day can go smooth. And again, it sounds easy. Trust me when I tell you, because I always start out like this at the beginning of the school year. And then I just get hit with stuff left and right. Mom, we got a field trip tomorrow. Why are you just now telling me? You should have told me this last week. Can I get some money? We got a field trip tomorrow. Mom, can you come volunteer? We having a party this weekend. Mom. 24/7.
1: Don't even got the slip on them.
0: Don't even have the slip. Then left the slip at the school in a folder. And then you forgot to tell me. Like, school brings, listen, it's so much. And if you have children who are playing sports, honey, that's even worse. That's even worse, because y'all know what time it is. You got to start paying them fees. Y'all got to start hitting up, you know what I'm saying, practice, picking them up, dropping them off. Then here comes, you know, lunch money, field trip money. Here come the AAU fees. Here come all of the above, man. Like, again, when school starts back, if you are one of those parents like me who are full-fledged, active, it gets real around here. I'm telling you, it gets real. And this is probably why I'm going to be single for a little bit longer. Because I just don't have time. I don't have the time. I'm working two jobs. My oldest daughter just started college, right? My youngest daughter is entering into fourth grade. She'll be in middle school in a couple of years. So I have to watch her and make sure that I am preparing her as she becomes a young lady. And on top of, you know, various of other things that I have going on, Big Mama just ain't got no time. I don't have no time. It's about to get hectic around here. You know, I might even start playing ball again. Meech, I don't know. I might have to get back on that court for a little bit. But we are talking about going back to school. We are talking about taking mental health breaks and preparing your mind mentally to take on this heavy load that is coming to us parents, especially the moms and the single fathers out there. We know this time of the year is a lot. There is some back-to-school events that's happening. This past Sunday, there was at Brownsville Fest book bag giveaways. Shout out to Alderman Mark Chambers. I know that every year he does some as well. And the reason why I say that is because we know that, you know, times is hard. There's inflation. There's bills. There's so many different things that we have to pay for on our own. And sometimes it can be a lot, especially when you got to pay rent and bills. So there are so many different community events that's happening. And if you are someone who is hosting a book bag giveaway, school supplies, if you have uniforms, whatever the case may be, please send us the information. Give us a call, 833-212-1017, or drop it off in the chat. We want to make sure we spread the resources as much as possible, because y'all know First of all, them uniforms is high. And these kids be running through these uniforms like they made off of trees. I'm telling you, by the time I send Callie to school, she looked like a princess and come home and just looked like the Rugrats. Like, how many holes can you put in your uniform pants in one day? It's like they have a competition. How many holes can you put in your pants? I could put more holes in my pants. Just come home looking a mess. We got to make sure we get the resources, man. Listen, me included. Whatever information y'all have on free school supplies, free book bags, share it. Because, again, you know, it's rough times out here and everybody needs some type of assistance. This is coming back fast. This school year is coming up on us fast. And we want to make sure that our students, our babies are prepared to the best of their ability, right? This is the real community part. Not just, and again, yes, we do need the supplies. We do need the book bags. We do need the uniforms, all of that. But another part of being the village and being the community is talking to the parents, making sure that they are okay. Do y'all have food so that your baby do not have to go to school hungry in the morning, right? Because some of these children, by the time they get to school, the only thing they eat is lunch. Do y'all have school in the house? Do y'all have food in the house? Do you have hot water in the house where y'all can wash the uniforms and wash your clothes, right? I have some students who went through their whole senior year last year and was homeless. There are a lot of families out here who are going through things. So although we are putting on the community events for the book bag giveaways and so on and so on, let's make sure that they have the core things that they need as well, because that's what affect these babies the most by the time they get in school. Do you know how hard, imagine going to work and not being able to take a lunch break or not eating breakfast when you get there. Let's say you are somebody who take calls all day. You work at a call center. You didn't eat breakfast and your lunch ain't until 12 o'clock, but you got to be at work at 6 in the morning and you haven't eaten anything. You're not going to want to talk to nobody. You're going to have an attitude. It's the same way with the babies. You know, if there's unfortunate circumstances in a home and they going to school and they had nothing to eat, no clean clothes or whatever the case may be, it's hard for them to focus. It's hard for them to get through the day. So these are, and this is not looking down on nobody or judging them or questioning them. And don't have pride to the point where you can't tell somebody that you need help. We all need help in some aspect. So my call to action again is, as we're giving out these school supplies and these books bags, let's make sure that the families also have food, running water, make sure they have transportation, whatever it is that they need, because at the end of the day, we want the babies to be successful in school, right? And again, this is coming from someone who's a parent, but also an educator. It breaks my heart when I see some of my students come in class and they don't have clean clothes, they don't have nothing to eat, or they're homeless, or whatever the case may be. You just never know what they're going through at home. You never know what the parents are going through at home either. And if you are an educator, you know, everybody is not the same. Like, granted, you have to communicate with the families, but some teachers communicate more than others.

0: If you are an educator, my call to action to you is to make sure that you are going above and beyond for your students, because you do not know what they are dealing with, right? Just like how I do my children, I do my students the same way. I be all in their business, all in a business, not to talk about them, not to be like they're my friends, but because I need to help them and understand them. When they come into my classroom, I want them to feel like whatever it is they're going through out in the outside world, it doesn't matter. And what I do is I build relationships with them and their families and their parents so that I can provide them with wraparound resources, whatever it is, whether they need it or not, we have resources, right? I know people, I can call people, whatever it is, but this is the sense of community that we have to start rebuilding. This is the sense of community that we have to bring back to Milwaukee, because it is affecting these babies on a whole different level. I'm telling you as a witness, it is. When these babies go to school hungry, when they go to school without clean clothes and people is talking about them, you know, they're agitated, they're frustrated, right? And then they end up getting kicked out, and so many things transpires after that. Right. When it can be, it could be resolved. So let's get ahead of the game. Let's get ahead. If there's any families out there right now, you know, who need some type of assistance, whether it's food, hot water, uniforms, school supplies, give us a call at 833-212-1017. Leave your contact information and I will get you connected with someone who can assist you. I know that a lot of charter schools are starting back August 17th. Some schools will start after that as well. And if there's anyone out there who would like to sponsor a family or who is having a community event for the youth as it pertains to back to school supplies and uniforms, all of the above, give us a call 833-212-1017 or hit us up in the chat so that we can get you connected as well, man. Let's make this a successful school year, for real. Let's make this a successful school year. Shout out to the chat. Madi says, my pastor give away expensive book bags every year. He says, black kids has a lot of trauma and brokenness. That's crazy. They do. These are the things that they face while they're in school and while they're going to school. And as an educator, as a mother, my job is to make sure that they have a successful school year. And a lot of times it has nothing to do with grades. It has everything to do with the fact that they have not been equipped with the things that they need in order to have a successful school year. We got to go to break. When we come back, let's talk about it. 833-212-1017. What is something you are looking forward to this school year? It's your girl Jazz Tyler. Do not touch that dial.
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We are live and direct. Hey, parents, school is on the way back, man. Listen, my daughter is going back August 17th, and I have to go back to work as an educator on August 17th. And I have to tell you, I'm prepared, but I'm not prepared, right? And what I mean by that is we're financially prepared, but we are not mentally prepared. And again, this is not just about going back to school, but if you are a true Wisconsinite, a Milwaukeean, someone who was born and raised here, you know that some people suffer from seasonal depression. And oftentimes what happens in Milwaukee is as school starts to come back, the fall comes back, everybody gets back into the groove of things. You got to wake up early. You got to go to work, got to go to school, do, you know, sports, extracurricular activities, all of the above. And then next thing you know, the weather changes, right? Then it starts to get a little bit more gloomy, so on and so on. And I was just thinking about this today when I was talking to my daughter about how we don't prepare enough. We don't mentally prepare for the school year, for the season changes and things of that nature. So again, with school coming back, man, listen, parents, make sure you and your children are mentally prepared. Make sure that I'll still be here, Marty. I'm not going nowhere. Monday through Friday, 4 p.m. to 7 p.m. I'm just at the school during the day. But as we prepare to go back into the school year, please make sure that you are mentally ready, because it's a lot. It is a lot, especially as an educator. Baby, let me tell you, luckily my students don't test me. You know, I have good relationships, but there are a lot of students who, you know, who are going through some things outside of school, a lot of children. So we want to make sure that they have the best school year as possible. We want to make sure that they have that they're equipped with everything that they need in order to have a successful school year. And before we went to break, I was simply just doing a call to action to anyone who has any type of book bag giveaways, uniforms, who want to sponsor a family, food pantries, whatever the case may be. Give us a call, 833-212-1017, or drop your information in the chat so that we can get families connected with you. I have a lot of people that I work with in the community who have children who are in need of assistance for this school year. And we want to make sure that we connect them with the right people. I also spoke about, you know, some families are going through some things. Some don't have, you know, running hot water. Some don't have food, and the children may, the only thing they get at school is a lunch, you know, whatever the case may be. If you are in need of assistance, please reach out so that we can make sure you and your family have what you need in order to have a successful school year. Now, for educators and people working in this school system, you know, let's try to do a better job at making sure that we are providing wraparound services for these families, and that we are humane, and that we are not looking at the students as numbers and money and capital, you know, capitalizing off of everything, but that we are actually trying to make them, you know, into better people. And I get it. You know, politics plays a lot when it comes to a lot of these schools. Funding plays a lot. As you can see in the news, I read that MPS is looking to hire Chicago teachers that were laid off, and I don't understand it. I personally don't understand why. Like, is there a shortage that bad in Milwaukee to where we have to go to hire someone else who is not even from this state? And again, that becomes difficult because those are two different cultures.

climates. Two completely different systems, two completely different cities. I think this needs to be analyzed and studied when we are putting teachers who we feel is qualified in front of our babies. Please make sure that they are someone that they can relate to. Doesn't necessarily mean they have to be the same ethnicity, but they need to understand the demographics that they are serving. And pay attention to, do your own research on schools, on staff. You know, pay attention to all of that stuff, because these are people that your children are around 24/7, and they have a huge influence on them, right? You are not inside of the school with your children all day, every day, but I am. You only know what the teachers tell you. You only know what the children tell you. But I'm telling you firsthand what I see as an educator, right? Parents, start engaging more. Start being more active. Start asking more questions. Start listening to your children more when they tell you stuff. Start doing your own research on schools, on the board of the schools, on the superintendents, on all of the above. This next year is going to be different. Hear me when I tell you, it is going to be different. And if you are not paying attention, you will get wrapped up in whatever it is that is happening. Shout out to the chat. Madi says, Chirac always eating off of our city. Listen, it's like, I remember in the 90s, it was like a huge migration of Chicago folks that came on over here. And it seemed like it just happened again. Literally, like, you go into stores, you everywhere you go is like people from Chicago now. Now they're hiring, you know, the teachers, and that's our cousin city. So, you know, it ain't no beef. But when we talking about employment, I don't understand why we're employing people outside of Wisconsin when there's so many people in this city that needs a job. And you can't tell me that there aren't enough teachers or enough people who are qualified to be teachers here, because there are. So, again, I don't understand that that method. But, hey, it is what it is. So, yes, we were talking about just preparing for the school year. Making sure that you do whatever it is you need to do the next couple of weeks to prepare mentally before your life changes, your schedule changes. For the parents who have children who are just entering college, baby, let me tell you, woo! This is the first time my daughter, my oldest daughter, will be living by herself. She has a roommate. She's moving into her dorm. And for the life of me, I can't get her to understand why I am not an ATM and why the average child, the average young adult in college has a part-time job. And she's been working since she was 14, but for some reason she feel like because she has a scholarship that I'm just going to pay for every single thing while she's in college. And she's about to have a rude awakening. So when I tell y'all, this school year for me hit different because I have a fourth grader and a freshman college student. That means that I have to be a parent in two different worlds. I have to parent a young adult to make sure that she understands that I'm not going to be in her dorm with her every morning to wake her up for class on time. That I cannot be there to talk to the teachers when she turn in her assignments late. That she has to be responsible for going to practice on time, right? And holding herself accountable. So parenting a young adult who is now going into college while parenting a fourth grader is two different worlds. It's a lot. It is a lot. And then by day, you know, teaching 9th through 12th grade, right? So I'm constantly bouncing around in different worlds when it comes to the youth, you know, and my children. But for the parents who have young adults now, you know, this is our oldest children's first year going to college. This is a critical year. This is a defining moment for them. This is where, you know, we have to teach them how to be responsible and make them understand that every decision that they are going to make going forward is their own. And that is scary. That is scary because we can no longer protect them when it comes to certain things. So as you send your babies off this week, the next couple of weeks to college, you know, whether they're staying here or whether they are going out of town, make sure you are keeping it 100 with them.
Make sure you are giving them the correct information that they need in order to stand on their own two feet, especially in today's climate. And if you are a Black parent who has children who are going to college down south, that's a whole different topic, a whole different conversation. But please make sure that you are preparing your children and let them know that they are a young adult now. Once you are in school and once you are in college and once you are of age, you can't call me to call your teachers no more. I can't do, sir, I can't. If you get into trouble, you have to eat that, right? And this is a hard conversation because they depend on us for so much. And even though they're still our babies in society, they are considered an adult. So again, shout out to all of the parents who have first time, you know, freshmen that's headed to college, including myself. Pat yourself on the back, man. We got it. We got them through high school. We got them through middle school, elementary school. We did it. And for some of us, these are the first children in the family who are going to college, right? So again, to the parents, including myself, who are sending their babies off to college for the first time this year, man, celebrate. You did your 1-2, man. We did it, right? We beat the odds, baby. We did it. Thank y'all so much for tapping in with me. Make sure you tune in tomorrow to the morning show with Homer Blow and Bailey Coleman, followed by Sherman Hughes and a lunch break with Ray Nitty. Then you're going to spin a block and hit Manon on Grapevine and double back, tap back in with me. We're going to have some good conversations tomorrow. Thursday, we have a special guest, Sheena Scarborough, who is the mother of Sade Robinson. Rest in peace. She will be joining us. Listen, it's been a day. If y'all don't have nothing to do, check out Tacos and Games, Taco Tuesday on Bronzeville week at Summer 85 this evening. Thank y'all so much for tapping in. Have a great evening. Peace, Milwaukee.

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3: There's some things I want to highlight that we may not be cognizant of, and I know that some of y'all are going to take issue with what I say, but I'm going to be factual and I'm going to be objective about it because they are still hard at work to make sure that...

fantastic. This is a fantastic day. I'd like to see people thrive and strive, especially as black men. We got to do what we have to do, get it done. And whatever it is to get it done, we hit home runs, man. Sometimes as black men, I recognize that when that ball is thrown at us, man, we got one swing. Sometimes that one swing is all that matters. And we do hit home runs. So congratulations to my people. You're on the grapevine. I'm your host, Manon Sabir. You're on the award-winning The Truth 101.7. And we're about to pick some grapes. I got to pick a few grapes. There's a lot of grapes I want to pick today because I'm a little taken aback by the memorial that got taken down at 4:30 in the morning this week. Was it? I think it was this morning. It's 4:30 in the morning, not 7 a.m. like Madison, Wisconsin told the family. 4:30 in the dark. Corey Ruiz, 38 years old, tased, taken to the ground, shot 3 times. That's right. Including one in his face. And it was in Madison, in broad daylight. Everybody saw it. So today we're just not going to cover that. We're going to go deeper. We're connecting the dots from Corey Ruiz to Dr. Claude Anderson. I've been quoting him a lot because I think he's a credible face in the black community, and that we have to listen to him because he's been telling the truth for a long period of time. He says, usually there's only two things that keep a group in control for centuries. That's the economy and the military. The economy and the military that protects it. Look at Iran, look at Sudan, Gaza, South Africa, Venezuela, Cuba right now. Same machine still expanding their territory, no matter the cost. No matter the cost, they're still expanding their territory. It's up to them. They got to do it. They have to do it. Then we'll go straight to the money. The National Urban League's 50th anniversary report just dropped. That's right. The National Urban League's 50th anniversary report just dropped. You won't believe it. I mean, you may believe it. You could believe it. It just dropped. And 567,000 black men lost their jobs. That's over 500,000 black men lost their jobs. I'm going to say that one more time. Over 500,000 black men lost their jobs between 2024 and 2025 on into this year. 500,000 plus. And we're going to break that down because we're not going to just report the pain, though. And I don't want to just report the pain. I think we get on these platforms, whatever platform it is, and we search for the pain, and then we give it to you. But there's some feel good moments, and it's a lot of them. It's a woman in Metcalf Park. I don't